0: amen to that. Well, it's text message time.
1: Oh, let me sit up in my chair.
0: And we always enjoy getting a text. Lots of people, you can send in prayers, you can send in comments.
1: Can you send in complaints?
0: You can send in complaints. That's great. You know, you don't like my tie or, you know, whatever. But we've been getting mostly prayers. One viewer wrote in, please pray for my daughter-in-law who is dealing with serious health issues. And of course, we always talk about this and the importance of having good health and health. And it is always difficult when you're not in good health.
1: So, yeah, it affects your whole life. It really does. Yeah. It just takes everything down a few notches. And speaking of health, another viewer texted, please pray for Ellen's health. So we're going to put that in the prayer box. And we commend that intention to you as well.
0: And our final one, please pray for the Beyer family. So we will say a prayer for the Beyer family as well. And as a reminder, you can text us your prayer intentions, comments, or questions, as we said, or complaints, 844-697-5221, 844-697-5221. We may read your message on the air, and we invite you to pray for all the intentions that we receive throughout the course of our...
1: Now, who decides which one we read on the air? Is that your responsibility?
0: No, it hasn't been. I believe right now it's Davis picking those out. Yeah.
1: Okay.
0: Yeah.
1: Well, so, Davis, thanks for leading us, not leading us astray. By the way, yesterday, October 4th, was the feast day of St. Francis of Assisi. Kevin mentioned the blessing of animals, which happens in a lot of parishes. Now, St. Francis of Assisi could hardly be referred to as an obscure saint. And we all know the name. We all know what he looks like, you know. And luckily, this is great luck. Kevin Nelson produced some Reformer Saint of the Month pieces. So I want you to sit down, relax, and take a look.
2: St. Francis of Assisi is one of the most well-known reformers in church history. He was born in Assisi, in Umbria, in 1181, and enjoyed a very rich, easy life growing up because of his father's wealth and the permissiveness of the times. As he grew up, Francis became the leader of a crowd of young people who spent their nights in wild parties. One day, while riding through the countryside, Francis came face to face with a leper. Repelled by the appearance and the smell of the leper, Francis nevertheless jumped down from his horse and kissed his hand. When his kiss of peace was returned, Francis was filled with joy. As he rode off, he turned around for a last wave and saw the leper had disappeared. His search for conversion led him to the ancient church at San Damiano. While he was praying there, he heard Christ on the crucifix speak to him, "Francis, repair my church." Eventually, Francis gave up all his possessions and his birthright, and with nothing but rags to wear, went off to the woods to live. He began to preach about returning to God and obedience to the church. He was for a time considered to be a religious fanatic, begging from door to door when he could not get money for his work. But soon others began to follow Francis. And even though he had no intention of founding an order, once it began, he protected it and accepted all the legal structures needed to support it. His devotion and loyalty to the church were absolute, at a time when various movements of reform tended to break the church's unity. During the last years of his relatively short life, Francis was half blind and seriously ill. 2 years before his death, he received the stigmata, the real and painful wounds of Christ. On his deathbed, Francis said over and over again the last addition to his Canticle of the Sun, "Be praised, O Lord, for our sister death." He died on October 3rd, 1226, at the age of 44. His feast day is celebrated on October 4th.
0: And there you go, October 4th, St. Francis. Yes, just yesterday. As you said.
1: Have you been to Assisi at all?
0: I have not. No. I'd love to go. Yeah. Have you?
1: Yeah. Yes. When I was a student in Rome, it was an easy train ride, you know. But just a beautiful, peaceful place and kind of classic Italian.
0: Yeah. And now St. Carlo Acutis is there as well.
1: That's right. His body is preserved there.
0: Yeah. Well, our next guest has dedicated his life to serving others and sharing the faith.
1: And recently, Colette sat down with Deacon Dan Cook to talk about his ministry and the unique charity that is Samaritan Cycling. So let's take a look.
3: Hi, joining me now is Deacon Dan Cook. He's here to tell us about Samaritan's

0: Recycling. Deacon Cook, welcome.
1: Good morning. Good to be with you.
0: So glad to have you here today. And for viewers who may not be familiar with it, can you tell us a little bit about Samaritan Cycling and the mission behind this great organization?

0: And it's a homeless shelter that was built 40 years ago to serve the crisis of homelessness in Denver, Colorado.
1: Wow, that's amazing. And I learned that you're currently participating in the Ride Across America, this transcontinental bike ride. What inspired this journey for you, and how's the experience been?
0: So I joined the team about 10 years ago and have ridden many rides with the team. This year, our team captain, Tom Schween, had the vision to take our mission nationwide. And so we will be riding across America starting October 4th, this Sunday, and we'll ride 3,000 miles to St. Augustine, Florida. And we'll be raising money for a number of homeless shelters and food banks across the country as we ride the Southern Tier route across the continental United States.
1: Wow, that is going to be quite the endeavor. How long is it going to take you, you said?
0: We are riding for 40 days.
1: 40 days.
0: And we have 5 rest days, so a total of 45 days on the road.
1: Wow. Well, we'll be praying for you as you launch this October 4th, just a few days away. And can you tell us a little bit more about why that mission of raising awareness and support for homelessness is such an important part of the mission?
0: Yes, because the shelters that we raise money for do so much more than just provide a bed and a meal for the homeless. They provide needed counseling services. They provide needed education, needed medical care if necessary, to help them reenter society, to get their lives stabilized and to find jobs, to find housing. And it's such an important cause that we're riding for.
1: Yeah, so you really help them in the human, the personal sphere, kind of daily life skills. Do you have a story from working with them that you'd like to share?
0: Yeah, I could share many stories, but what you find is that the homeless, each of them has a story, and each of them has unfortunate turn of events that has led to them being in the situation that they're in. And cause that we ride for is to just let them know that there are people that care about them, that there's a team of cyclists out there that would ride across the country just to help them out. And it's so great to see how that story alone can bring a smile to their face and just give them so much encouragement.
1: Beautiful. That's beautiful. And is there anything, as you prepare for this 45-day journey, is there anything you're nervous about?
0: Yes, I'm worried about being able to ride that far. It's something, of course, we've been training for, but I don't know. You know, you can't totally prepare for being on the road for 40 days and riding that kind of distance and the weather that we'll incur and other mechanical issues on bikes and all the things that could slow us down or cause trouble along the way. Yeah, I'm a little nervous about it.
1: And so how can our viewers here at Catholic TV pray for you, for your team, and for the homeless while you're journeying?
0: Well, there's really 3 different ways that we would ask for prayers. And first of all, just pray for the safety and the health of our team members, our riders. And you certainly will need your prayers. We'll need that kind of strength, knowing that people are out there praying for us as we ride. And we would ask that you pray for those that we ride for. Pray for their needs and that they might find the care they need and the resources that they need to stabilize their lives and get back into society. And of course, pray that they know that someone cares for them, that that they have dignity as children of God and that they have a reason for living, that God has a plan for them. And so we'd ask for prayers for that. And of course, you know, we also ask for prayers for success of our mission, you know, that we raise awareness as we cross the country, make other people aware of this need, and that we might raise the funds that our goal is to raise $2 million.
1: Wow.
0: And we're well along on raising those funds, and we would pray that people would consider supporting us financially as well as with your prayers.
1: Yeah, praise God. We'll definitely keep you in prayers. And where can our viewers, if they're interested, to learn more about Samaritan Cycling and supporting the Ride of

0: across America, where can they find more information?
1: Yeah, so you can visit our website, of course, teamsamaritan.org, and click on the link right across America at the top of the page, and you'll see the story about our team, and you'll be able to track our riders as we cross the country. We will have a GPS program tracking us as we ride and telling a little bit about that day's ride, our distance and the where we're at and the number of feet that we're climbing over mountain passes as we cross the country.
0: Well, that's very cool. We'll certainly keep you and the team in prayer over this next 45 days, starting on Sunday, and hope you have a very safe journey all the way to St. Augustine, Florida, and enjoy the beach, hopefully, at the end when you arrive.
1: We hope to enjoy that, yes. Thank you for your prayers, and thank you for allowing me to tell the story today.
0: Yes, thank you so much for being here. God bless. And we'll pass now right back to the team to go along with This Is the Day.
2: Well, thank you, Colette, and thanks to Deacon Dan, and good luck to him. Are you a bike rider? You do you? Like,
3: no.
2: Yeah.
3: I was. I mean, when I was a kid, but yeah. I don't have a bike now.
2: Yeah, that's a lot of biking.
3: I'd be a lot afraid. I'd be a little afraid that I'd kill myself.
2: Well, yeah, but it's a great cause, and we wish all the best. God bless to Deacon Dan and the whole team there. From the Samaritan group. Well, right now we're going to turn to the Vatican Museums. They're the home to some of the world's most treasured works of art, preserving centuries of culture and history.
3: But restoring and maintaining those masterpieces takes tremendous dedication and a lot of support. Rome Reports takes a look at the patrons whose generosity helps make that restoration work possible. Take a look.
4: The Vatican Museums house more than 70,000 works of art, spread across galleries stretching for several miles. Every day, 25,000 visitors walk their halls. Those thousands of tourists pay an average admission fee of 20 euros. That means the museums bring in between 200,000 and 300,000 euros a day, or roughly 100 million euros a year. That enormous sum accounts for half of the Vatican City State's revenue. But the Vatican Museums don't keep the money they generate. Instead, it helps cover the expenses of the entire Vatican State, so it becomes necessary to find other sources of funding to pay for the costly restoration of its priceless works of art. That is the mission of the Office for Relations with Patrons of the Arts, headed by Monsignor Terence Hogan.
5: Many years ago, Pope John Paul II, Pope St. John Paul II, said, "Now we need to restore all the art that we have." The reason being, the people who come in, the tickets that people purchase to come into the museum, that money goes for the support of the entire Vatican City State, for all the people who work here, for all the buildings and everything that's involved.
4: Today, the patrons help fund the restoration of works in the Vatican Museums. The process is simple. Every year, the director of the museums meets with the art curators from the 17 museums that make up the Vatican Museums. Based on that assessment, Hogan's office puts together a catalog of the works most urgently in need of restoration and makes it available to the public.
5: We give them one day, 1 hour, and we send out all the projects during that 1 hour, and we let them know when that 1 hour is going to be. And it's almost like voting. Whoever gets to email us first, they win the project, as it were. It's very interesting, but we have to do that because those projects, we have so many donors, and they really want many, many of these projects. So we don't tell them before the actual wish book is opened up to the public.
4: The catalog features around 20 projects of all kinds from across the Vatican Museums. Some require thousands of euros, while others cost millions. The patrons have funded everything from restorations of the Sistine Chapel and the Apostolic Palace to the museum's air conditioning system, which is essential to preserving the works of art. But who is the typical donor?
5: It's a very interesting mix of people, but they're from all around the world, and the common denominator seems to be art and faith. I always call them friends. They're our friends of the Vatican Museum. They're the patrons, you know, they have a fatherly, a motherly care for all this art.
4: The patrons of the arts have raised a seven-figure sum covering most of the funding needed to restore the museums.
2: And just beautiful and great that they are able to get some patrons to sponsor that, because, I mean, I can't imagine the process of restoration for all that they have to do.
3: Yeah. I know. You know, I remember when I lived in Rome,

0: just in, say, St. Peter's Basilica and the churches, but even in the city, you know, there was always something that was in scaffolding.
1: Yeah.
0: Because everything is so old,
1: yeah,
0: it has to be, you know, perpetually restored. So it's kind of a way of life.
1: Yeah.
0: In an old, ancient city like Rome,
1: yeah,
0: to have to restore things. And all that artwork is such a huge museum, the Vatican Museum.
1: I have to check it out again. Go out there. Well, it's cool here in the Northeast, and let's go someplace warm. We head to San Antonio now, where Archbishop Gustavo recently celebrated the 100-year anniversary of the Corte Marian Missionary Sisters. Let's take a look.
2: So we are celebrating their dedication to God as a community. The sisters that are here, they live in this site of San Antonio, and they serve the Lord in many different ways. Congratulations, sisters. We are with you.
3: To honor their resilient history and profound service to the community, the Corte Marian Missionary Sisters recently celebrated their 100th anniversary. This milestone was commemorated with a special anniversary mass and a community reception.
4: Very thankful to the Lord for allowing me to live these many years. And we're celebrating 100 years that our Corte Marian Sisters came to the United States.
2: We are here celebrating the 100 years of the Corte Marian community, religious order who arrived here in the United States in the 100 years ago.
4: We're a congregation teaching in schools and parishes, wherever God calls us and whenever the sisters are needed, we try to do our best to do in the areas that are poor, that need help, and it's a beautiful life. I'm very thankful to the Lord for giving me this many years in this congregation that I love with the Immaculate Heart of Mary, our patroness, and she helps us in all our apostolate.

0: Sisters, you know well the Blessed Mother. You have her name. And she was empowered by the Holy Spirit. And so her heart expanded, giving life to Jesus Christ, our Savior, the Word Incarnate. This blessing is directed to the Holy Spirit for you, so that the mystery that happened in the Blessed Mother of giving life to Jesus may continue being your mission too.
1: As they were fleeing the persecution of the government, as Catholics suffer that moment of persecution, and they were fleeing from there, is what the time that we are very aware of the Cristeros. The Cristeros, they were with their faith expressing how to believe in God is the most important thing in life. And because they wanted to practice their faith. Now, with that horrible situation of persecution, we received the gift of the Cordimarian sisters here, as many other orders who came 100 years ago.
2: I loved working with children in the schools. I was a teacher, a principal. I worked in several parishes, 20 years at St. Rose of Lima, more than 25 years at Christ the King. And wherever I've been, I have been a very happy person helping my people, my brothers and my sisters in Christ.

0: great.
1: Great celebration. The Quitty Marion Missionary Sisters. Congratulations, 100 years. We love it here in Boston. We wish we were with you in San Antonio.
0: I got to get this, of course, our resident artist, Christian.
1: Oh, Christian's been at it.
0: Checking in with a Halloween card. He's got the GIST girls on the ladies on the front here with a little pumpkin. And then inside, I don't know if you can see that. Yeah. Then inside we have everybody that's on the branch here. Oh, no, it's a broomstick of some
1: sort.
0: Kind of
1: a GIST themed Halloween card.
0: Yeah, so next month, October, Columbus Day, Canadian Thanksgiving, Halloween, and GIST-oween. GIST-oween.
1: Well, you should put that in the green room.
0: You know, we used to, they had GIST-miss once, and this is a
1: GIST-oween. GIST-oween, I get it.
0: Yes, okay. Yeah. And then there's a little card here with everybody.
1: It was Christian 57 years old.
0: Sometimes he's, I think he's, he is 57 years old,
1: Secrets. Secrets are being revealed, Christian.
0: Of course, this is big around here. He made a bookmark of Dunkin' Donuts.
1: Donkey. So,
0: yeah. There you go. Thank you, Christian. Always great to get your cards here.
1: Thank you, Christian. You're the best. Happy Halloween in advance.
0: And we get right into the National Days. You know, you can't beat this one. National Do Something Nice Day.
1: It's about time, Kevin.
0: Dedicated to
1: nice.
0: Making the world a little brighter. I mean, you can't beat that.
1: No. Right? What a way to start the week.
0: And while you're doing that, get a little funky. It's National Get Funky Day.
1: What does that mean? I never knew what funky meant.
0: Time to tune up the energy, improve the mood, smile, laugh, and dance everywhere you go.
1: Just be funky.
0: It doesn't really give a definition for funky. But that was a big 70s term.
1: Yeah, I remember it.
0: National Child Health Day. National Child Health Day occurs each year on the first Monday in October, recognizes the care and guidance children need to grow strong and healthy. Very important. National Apple Betty Day. I never...
1: It's a dessert, right?
0: Yeah, it's like a crisp or apple crumble or apple crisp, I guess.
1: Who's Betty?
0: Recipes vary. I'm not sure. You get apples made with butter, sugar, cinnamon topping.
1: You get up
0: sometimes
1: cinnamon.
0: Oats or flours, crumbs on there. So it sounds great. And National Consignment Day. Big consignment days are huge. Consignment shops are huge. Nowadays, so celebrate, go out, buy something. Got some birthdays. Chester A. Arthur, our 21st president of the United States. Helen Churchill Candy, author, journalist, and survivor of the Titanic.
1: Oh, boy.
0: Bill Keane, remember the cartoonist, created Family Circus, ran the Family Circus. Steve Miller Band. Jeff Conaway, who played, starred in Grease and Taxi. Bernie Mac, Travis Kelce. I see a lot of him lately. Maya Lin, architect and sculptor who designed the Vietnam Veterans Memorial and Civil Rights Memorial.
1: No Steve Miller tunes? Expect you to kind
0: let's
1: of start
0: see,
1: humming
0: what's
1: one.
0: A good one? Here go Jet Airliner. Don't carry me too far away.
1: But now you've got to go away because it's the end of the show. Thanks so much for joining Kevin, me, and all of us here in the Catholic TV living room. We love coming into yours. Happy Monday. Have a great weekend for everyone, and may God bless you, the Father, the Son, and the Holy Spirit.
0: Amen.
1: Take care.

0: Hi, it's Bishop Reed. Join us Wednesday right here in the living room for This Is the Day as we welcome Father Tim from Stonehill College, Kevin Nelson's alma mater. We'll discuss his very unique role as athletics chaplain, accompanying student athletes as they balance academics and competition and faith. It's going to be a great show, so please do join us here in the living room on Wednesday for This Is the Day.
1: St. Faustina was born in Poland on August 25, 1905. At the age of 20, she became a nun and joined the congregation of the Sisters of Our Lady of Mercy. On February 22, 1931, Faustina was visited by Jesus. He presented himself as the King of Divine Mercy, wearing a white garment with red and white light rays coming from his heart. He asked her to paint an image of him with the writing, "Jesus, I trust in you." Jesus revealed to her a prayer, the Divine Mercy Chaplet, and St. Faustina encouraged everyone to pray this. She died in 1938 and was canonized

0: by Pope John Paul II on April 30th, 2000. St. Faustina said, "I realize more and more how much every soul needs God's mercy throughout life and particularly at the hour of death."
1: Hi, everyone. I'm Kevin Nelson, and we have done something a little different on Catholic Destinations. We have returned to a previous destination. About 20 years ago, we came here to this beautiful Our Lady of Victory Basilica and National Shrine in Lackawanna, New York. And now we have returned to give you an updated look at this amazing basilica and to refresh your memory on the wonderful story of Venerable Monsignor Nelson Baker, who not only had this basilica built, but also built up this area, which was known as the City of Charity. Please stay with us now as we once again explore the story of Father Baker and Our Lady of Victory Basilica and National Shrine on this edition of Catholic Destinations.

0: It was back in 2005 when we traveled to see this impressive basilica. I was amazed at how beautiful and enormous it was, rising up from this small town of Lackawanna. I talked with the then rector of the basilica, Monsignor Robert Wirtz, who took us deeper into the story of how this basilica came together through the faith and conviction of a priest, Monsignor Nelson Baker, who at the age of 79 made it all happen, with, of course, the help of Our Lady of Victory.
1: What we see today is, in my mind, one of the most magnificent churches in the United States, if not in the world. It is constructed of a great deal of African mahogany. All the pews are African mahogany, and I understand this wood is no longer available. The stained glass windows were done by an architect or an artisan here in Buffalo. The marble, the majority of the marble is Italian marble. There is some Spanish marble, and then marble from New England and also from down south.

0: The church itself will seat 1,000 people in pews. I think another unique feature of the church itself is the main aisle, well, even the side aisles, slant to the main altar. If you're in the back of the church, you have as good a view of the main altar as you do in the front pew.
1: So you might ask, is the shrine still as magnificent as it was? It certainly is, and it continues to be made more beautiful each year. But before we talk about the present and the future of the shrine, let's go back to how it all began. And to do that, we go back to February of 1842 in Buffalo, New York, and the beginning of the life of Nelson Baker.
2: Well, Father Baker was blessed to have a German Lutheran father who emigrated from Germany and an Irish Catholic mother who emigrated from Ireland. They met here in downtown Buffalo and they married and decided to open up a general store, which would be on Broadway in downtown Buffalo right now, located. And Father Baker was born one of four boys, the second oldest, as Nelson Baker. When he was born, he was actually baptized Lutheran. And his Irish Catholic mother then would take him to Mass all the time as a child. And at the age of 9, he asked his parents if he could be baptized Catholic. And so he was rebaptized Catholic. Back in the day, they would rebaptize. Today, we do a profession of faith. But so he had that influence. And what's important to know is that his dad had the boys work in the store as they were growing up. He went to public school. And so he got his business sense early on from working with his dad in the store, but his faith-based, in terms of his Catholicism, was influenced by his mom. So it was a combination.

As he was growing up, I think he always had that kind of tug that he felt something, but it really wasn't until he got out of school, went into the Civil War for 30 days. When he came out of the Civil War, a friend of his said, Joe Meyer said, let's open up a store with your business sense and my business sense. Let's open up a grain and feed store. So they did in downtown Buffalo. And it was during that time that he was making money that he volunteered to join the St. Vincent de Paul Society in Buffalo. And lo and behold, where did they send him to help out but here? And this place was called Limestone Hill. There was a small church here of St. Patrick. There was an orphanage across the street run by the Sisters of St. Joseph. And there was a protectory for troubled boys next door. And Father Hines, who was the pastor and kind of the superintendent at the time, was overseeing all of that and really was struggling. So Baker came here and met Father Hines and started helping him get food for the kids and clothing and that kind of stuff through St. Vincent de Paul. And while he was doing that, it was Father Hines who looked at him and said, you know, Nelson, I really believe you have a vocation. And it stuck with him. So he took some time. He took like a little bit of a retreat. And it was during that time that he made the ultimate decision, I'm going to join the seminary and become a priest. And then he entered the seminary at the age of 27, which back then would have been a delayed vocation. Today they come from, you know, various vocations. But for him, that's when it started. So then he entered the seminary. Two years into the seminary, he got very seriously ill. He almost died of a very rare skin disease. And in fact, he was anointed. He was a model for the seminarians and the faculty, the way he was handling the illness, and they were all praying for him. And they do believe it was a miraculous healing because he recovered. And when he recovered from that, he heard about a pilgrimage that a bishop was running from out west of Catholics across the country to go to Europe, to see the major shrines, and to really uplift Catholicism in the United States and to support the Holy Father. But it was on that pilgrimage that they stopped in Paris first. And while they were in Paris, the bishop on the pilgrimage said to Nelson, I think you would appreciate this smaller church, Notre Dame des Victoires, which is over by the Louvre. It's tucked away in there. And so he went into that church, and that's where he knelt down, and the statue of Our Lady of Victory was at the side altar. He saw the crutches on the wall. He saw all the intercessory prayers carved in marble of thanksgiving for intercession through her. And he just had this moment, and it's documented, that he actually stood up, he looked up at her, and he said, you know what, I'm going to dedicate the rest of my life to promoting patronage to you, Our Lady of Victory. And so going forward, that was always something in his heart. Everything he did, everything he accomplished, he always attributed to Our Blessed Mother, Our Lady Victory. When people would compliment him and say, Father Baker, you're doing such great work, he'd say, I didn't do it, she did it all. And it really is the quote, I use it today, I didn't do it, he did it and she did it all.

0: The bishop at the time, the mind of the bishop, he knew that Father Hines, who was still here, was struggling. And he knew that the institutions that were here at the time were financially in doubt. And so he thought that by sending Father Baker here as the assistant, as the parochial vicar, that he could help Father Hines. And Baker was assigned here as a newly ordained priest, and he was trying his very best. Now at this point, he's 36 years old. And he's trying his very best to help Father Hines, but he was getting frustrated because there was only so much he could do. So about 4 years into it, he finally just said to the bishop, he said, I just really think I need a change of assignment. And in all humility, he asked to be moved. So he was actually moved for just 1 year to the Church of St. Mary's in Corning, New York, which was part of the Diocese of Buffalo at the time. Now it's part of Rochester. And just about a year into that, the bishop called him back. And he said, Father Baker, he said, I really want you to go back. I want you to take over. Father Hines is going to retire. So at the age of 40, he took over as the pastor of St. Patrick's Church, the superintendent for the orphanage, St. Joseph, and St. John's Protectory. And that's when everything began to happen.
1: When Father Baker returns to St. Patrick's at Limestone Hill, things are in dire straits. So Father Baker comes up with a unique plan for that time to raise money from not just the Buffalo area, but around the country.
0: He wrote to all the postmasters in the country, and he asked for their Catholic women organization, women that he thought they thought would be good donors that would support. And miraculously, the postmaster sent the names of these women across the country, and Father Baker sat down at his desk and he wrote individual letters. And he asked for 25 cents, you'll be remembered in the novenas, the prayers, the masses offered here. And miraculously, they started coming in. To this day, we have about 40,000 donors from across the country who contribute because of word of mouth of what they heard. And we call him the patron saint of direct mailing, because to this day, that's what we do. We send letters across the country. We actually have a fourth generation donor that I've been privileged to meet since I've been here. She has a letter from her grandmother to her great-grandmother saying, I can't believe that Father Baker only asked for 25 cents. And that's how he was able to pay everything off and continue to grow everything. Because he expanded the orphanage, he expanded the protectory, he built an infant home for unwed mothers, he built a hospital. He did that all on the donations of people throughout Western New York and throughout the country.

every time he saw a need, he would turn to our Blessed Mother, Our Lady of Victory, and he'd ask for her intercession. So you got to think about this. He built a farm to take care of all the kids and all the sisters and the brothers of the Holy Infancy who are also working with him as partners in ministry. Then he heard that they were digging for gas wells in the area in Canada and this area, and he said, that's a way to fuel everything. So I love this part of his life story, and he literally did this. It's documented. But he took the altar servers at the time. He took the sisters. He had a procession from the church across the street where there was farmland at that point. He had a statue of Our Lady of Victory. He went to the bishop first to ask for $2,500 because he heard the bishop just got a donation from someone. He thought, well, I'm going to go in and ask the bishop for this money. And the bishop reluctantly gave him the money because he trusted Baker. But anyways, he walks across the street in this procession as they're chanting. He puts the statue down on the ground and he says to the guys drilling, you're going to drill right here, but don't disturb the statue. And they began drilling. Well, this went on for a couple months and nothing was happening. And they called it Baker's Folly, actually. It started to become a joke, like this isn't going to happen. He went back to the bishop and asked for another $2,500 to extend the project. The bishop reluctantly gave it to him. They continued to dig, and then they struck in 1881, I think it was in August, they struck gas. And to this day, we still benefit from that gas well. Not everything, but part of it does help fuel our property in this City of Charity. In 1906, he actually heard and he saw that they were drilling for the Erie Canal in this area, and they were finding body parts of babies. And he realized they must be aborting, giving up their babies. So he prayed to our Blessed Mother, and that's when he conceived the idea of building an infant home for unwed mothers, which he constructed in 1908, and the building is across the street. Women came from all over the country, no questions asked, and they were able to come here. And he also put a crib out in front 24/7. And saying you could drop your baby off with no questions asked, and we'll take your child or your baby. And then he built a hospital to be able to birth the babies, and that turned into a general hospital. And that's what he did. He built a City of Charity, and he built a working home for men and working home for girls, because after they graduated through the system, they needed a place to live until they got on the ground, their feet on the ground. So all of that created this City of Charity that continues to this very day. Not all of those individual ministries, but extensions of that legacy continue to this day.

In 1916, the vision of this beautiful gem, we call it the crowning gem of Father Baker's City of Charity, the Basilica of the National Shrine. There was a fire in St. Patrick's Church at the time. It affected the steeple and affected the sanctuary. He repaired it just enough to have Mass. And the parishioners were saying, Father Baker, when are you going to fix the church? And he said, I have a better idea. And this was the vision that he had going back to that pilgrimage, because he went on from the pilgrimage 150 years ago, they went on to Rome. He saw St. Peter's Basilica. He met the Holy Father. And he said, I want to build something that rivals the cathedrals, the basilicas, the churches of Europe. And so in 1921, he raised the Church of St. Patrick, laid the cornerstone for Our Lady of Victory.

It's amazing to think about what they could accomplish then, before texts, before emails, before all of that. Father Baker was writing architects, artists, builders, suppliers, and somehow managed to build this edifice in 5 years. So one of the key hires that he had was Emil Ulrich, who was a graduate of the Academy of Paris and was known throughout Europe for building beautiful churches. He came and relocated his business, his architectural firm, in Cleveland. And I think Father Baker, after doing his due diligence, his research, recognized that he had the right man to manage this project. And so Mr. Ulrich, in creating the grand design for this building, but also was in charge of many, many decisions in terms of the artistic kind of concepts, and enlisted a number of very talented people. Ganipo Raji was the person who helped plan the interior artwork, along with Marian Resnick, a Polish artist who then relocated to Buffalo. And then we're very blessed here in the Basilica to have these gorgeous windows, which were created by a Buffalonian, Otto Anderle. And one of the amazing things about this time in Western New York, and probably the case all over the Northeast in places like the Archdiocese of Boston and New York City and others, is this wave of immigration that came. And with it, talented artisans. And they were all, from various parts of Europe, where Catholicism was central to their life. And when they came here, they wanted to create beautiful parishes. And so there was this explosion of churches made in the beauty of Europe. And that's certainly the history here at Our Lady of Victory National Shrine and Basilica.

0: The impressive exterior of the basilica showcases white marble and an inviting colonnade.
1: So when they were purchasing the white marble from a company in Georgia called the Georgia Marble Company, Father Baker wrote that company and placed an order. And then there's a correspondence with Mr. Ulrich, the architect, saying, dear Father Baker, I haven't even finished the design yet and you've already purchased the materials. So they were going back and forth all the time, kind of trying to get on the same page. But it's a beautiful material. It's held up very well against our harsh Western New York weather. The design, you know, is Romanesque. When you go to the front, you look at this colonnade, and it mimics or replicates in some way the piazza in Rome outside of St. Peter's Basilica, kind of symbolic of the arms reaching out to the world.

0: Nature, a sculpture of a group of children protected by a guardian angel. On the east colonnade that I'm facing, the children are led by a nun representing the Sisters of St. Joseph, the order which had staffed the OLV institution since 1857. The west colonnade features, unbeknownst to him at the time, Father Baker. All right, we're in the front of the Basilica and National Shrine of Our Lady of Victory, and we are approaching the main door. You'll notice the beautiful statue on top of the entrance, 12-foot statue of Our Lady of Victory, 8 tons, and it's a welcoming addition to the front of this beautiful Basilica, and it's a great way to approach and head into the doors, into the interior.
1: Well, back in 1921, I'm not sure if they used the phrase wow factor, but that's certainly what the impression was, to draw people's attention upward towards heaven. And as you know, there's over 2,500 angels all throughout the building and scenes of heaven. And you know, that's our ultimate destiny. And Father Baker wanted to remind the people who came here, worshiped here, sought healing, to be reminded of our ultimate destiny, which is heaven. And so it certainly has this wow factor. When you look, you can go through this building week after week, month after month, and still spot things that you've never seen before. So there's so much detail and so much beauty, and I think that was part of his design to do that.

Well, as you can see, we are in the vestibule of the Basilica and the Shrine, and it is very beautiful in here. And this gives you just a little taste of what people can expect when they walk through these doors and head into the main Basilica.

Well, after having come through the vestibule, you know how beautiful it was there, and now you're entering into the main church, and it is very beautiful here as well. Of course, we have the beautiful Stations of the Cross on each side. These beautiful mahogany, African mahogany benches were redone in the restoration, and now we're approaching the main altar, and it is a majestic feeling as you get into this basilica.

His intent was to build a shrine. It was the bishop of the time who petitioned Rome and said, what Father Baker is building deserves to be called and named a basilica. So 2 months after it was consecrated, it was given that title. It was the second minor basilica in the country at the time. And so he wanted people to come here and just to experience that the world beyond this, that there's an eternity of life and love and happiness. That's why the dome itself depicts our Blessed Mother being assumed into heaven and then crowned as Queen of Heaven and Earth. And she's crowned by the Father, the Son, and the Holy Spirit. She's surrounded by the apostles, the archangels, and angels themselves. Professor Raggi, who was the professor that he brought over from Italy to do a lot of the interior artwork, went over to the infant home at the time, and he saw the faces of the babies, and he came back to Father Baker and he said, can I use the faces of those babies for the angels in the dome? So the angels that are up there right now are babies that were born right here. So anybody that walks in here, I just know, and no matter your faith tradition, I believe are just kind of moved, because there's a silent reverence that you find in here where you can really find the depth of your faith and your trust that somehow, some way, God always provides. And that's what Father Baker has taught all of us.

As you walk up the center aisle, you notice right away the focal point is the sanctuary and the statue of Our Lady of Victory with the child. This is a 9-foot marble carving blessed by

0: by Pius XI before it left Italy to come here and be installed. What's amazing about this focal point is also the baldacchino, which surrounds the statue with these swirling, spiraling columns that are meant to replicate the bronze baldacchino in St. Peter's Basilica. So again, and it's adorned with many angels, but it is an impressive focal point that draws the visitor's attention right away.
1: You can't help but be drawn. And right below our Blessed Mother is, of course, the Blessed Sacrament. So you see the Mother and the Son and the sacramentality of bringing that together. And you can't help but just look up and say, and I do it every day when I come in here, I go over and I kneel at Father Baker's tomb in the morning. It's the first thing I do. I ask for his intercession. And then I look up at our Blessed Mother, Our Lady of Victory, and I say, you took care of Father Baker. Please take care of me and take care of all that's been entrusted to our care.
0: I think if you ask me to identify what one of my favorite features of the Basilica is, it's the Stations of the Cross. They're masterworks. They're absolutely breathtaking. Each of them are a single block of Carrara marble. These were quarried from the same place that the Pietà, Michelangelo's Pietà, was quarried in Italy. So it's of quality material. And as you look at them, they're so lifelike and very dramatic. You typically don't see Stations of the Cross in a church of this magnitude. So they're really one of my favorite features of the Basilica.
1: So there's actually, there's 14 Stations of the Cross, but we're blessed to have 16 because he had two extra niches. So on this corner over here is the Pietà, our Sorrowful Mother holding the broken body of Jesus as he was taken down from the cross. And on this side is the agony in the garden. And as the celebrant and presider at Mass, I stand here at the chair, and usually when the deacon's proclaiming the word of the lector, when I look over, I focus on that station. And it's the most moving station in many ways, both of them, because you can see the face of Jesus as he's looking up at the angel holding the chalice. And you can hear the words of Jesus, if this cup can pass from me, let it be. But if not, let your will be done. And then in the background, you see carved the apostles falling asleep. And to me, it's just this surrender, you know, that sorry, I get emotional, but it just strengthens me in my priesthood and my ministry, because I look at the Lord, I say so many times, I really don't want to go through this, but if it's your will, you know, I will do it.
2: Well, it seems fitting to end the first part of our visit to Our Lady of Victory with one of the more prominent features in the Basilica, the Stations of the Cross. Now that we have learned the history of Monsignor Nelson Baker and how this national shrine and basilica began, in the second part of our visit, we are going to continue our tour of the interior, including a closer look at the stations, and we are going to see how the legacy of Monsignor Baker continues today in the OLV Charities. We thank you for being part of the show today. We invite you to join us again for the second part of our visit to Our Lady of Victory National Shrine and Basilica next time on Catholic Destinations.
3: St. Faustina was born in Poland on August 25th, 1905. At the age of 20, she became a nun and joined the congregation of the Sisters of Our Lady of Mercy. On February 22nd, 1931, Faustina was visited by Jesus. He presented himself as the King of Divine Mercy, wearing a white garment with red and white light rays coming from his heart. He asked her to paint an image of him with the writing, "Jesus, I trust in you." Jesus revealed to her a prayer, the Divine Mercy Chaplet, and St. Faustina encouraged everyone to pray this. She died in 1938 and was canonized by Pope John Paul II on April 30th, 2000. St. Faustina said, "I realize more and more how much every soul needs God's mercy throughout life and particularly at the hour of death."
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2: And our work is all for you.
3: Supposed to find inspiration if our day-to-day lives are just a montage of dishes and dirty laundry and phone calls to insurance companies? Can we create something extraordinary from the ordinary? Where is the divine in the domestic, and can we apply that to our creative practice? Mother Teresa famously said, "Wash the plate, not because it is dirty, nor because you are told to wash it, but because you love the person who will use it next." Well, dishes or no dishes, I love our guest who is joining us next and would wash all of his dishes forever if it meant I could get him to move back into St. Joseph's Home for Artisans. Adam Moniz is, as you'll see, an incredibly talented painter. More than that, though, he's the kindest person I've ever met. When you live with someone in community, as I did with Adam, you learn each other's true colors very quickly. Because when you're all stuck sharing closet space, it becomes pretty hard to ignore each other's skeletons. And I can tell you with total confidence that Adam is the real deal. Even if he wasn't a great man, his work would stand on its own. But he is a great man. I believe his virtue comes through in his work, and the viewer has no choice but to encounter Adam's own goodness when encountering his work.

0: Adam Moniz, welcome. I am so excited to have you here.
1: Oh my gosh, I'm excited to be here. I'm excited to be here with you.
0: So you're kind of like this iconic member of St. Joseph's Home for Artisans because you're our youngest one ever.
1: All right.
0: I do remember that original phone call we had when you interviewed, and I was like, man, you are so great, but you're so young. How are we going to balance this out?
1: Yeah, I remember that.
0: And you totally pitched yourself. You're like, I know I'm young, but I'm kind and I'm talented. But you didn't say it like that. You just showed it, right? And you ended up being, and I get a lot of flack for this. People get really, really triggered when I say this. The best artist we've ever had. It's so true. You're everybody's favorite. And people say, Claire, you can't have favorites. And I say, I'd pick him over me too. It's fine. Can you tell us a little bit more about what brought you to St. Joseph's Home for Artisans?
1: Oh, man, it was wanted to do something cool after college. I felt like I'd stuck out college for a while, and you guys just seemed like you had the coolest thing going, and you really did. So when I got there, just like a breath of fresh air, and it was great. I wanted to try something new with my art. So.
0: That's awesome. And what did you study at school?
1: I studied illustration.
0: Okay, cool.
1: Yeah, technically trained and all that stuff, and you know, perspective and yeah.
0: And what does your art practice look like now? What do you like to create?
1: Oh, now I'm painting. If I get a chance to paint, I'm gonna be painting a lot of oil painting, and I really like street art, so spray painting. This is our guy Kyler, one of the artists who's at St. Joe's. Oh, he made it. He kind of made this composition up himself. I'd come down in time because I wanted to paint all you guys, and when I mentioned it to Kyler, he just got right up, grabbed his guitar, his pack of cigarettes, and popped on the table, and was like, let's do this. And so it just happened, yeah. The idea kind of came together for all these paintings around trying to do God's will and how that can be a heavy weight when you're just living your ordinary life. You think, what am I, you know, am I really serving the Lord and what I'm doing every day? And so I got these paintings together, and I said, how can I kind of portray God's will, our will in a painting? I was like, two objects, let's see where that goes. And that's what the guitar and the cigarette are for Kyler in this painting, one symbolizing God's will and one symbolizing his will, but they're together, you know? Kind of like he's embodying both of them through the gifts he has. I remember Fernando, he had a seltzer, I think, and a mango. And those are just two objects around the table, I think, at the time. But he kind of is probably the most like joyful, happiest guy. And he was like juggling them. I have him in like juggling the mango and like drinking the seltzer and stuff like that. So those are some of the other compositions. And I think it kind of came together really just through you guys being you, and I wasn't like, okay, prop yourself up like this, and you know, you're just living life, you know? And I was grateful enough to be able to capture them. I would say it's my parents instilled it in us, you know? I have great parents, they're awesome, they're amazing. They're the ones who really encouraged me to paint too. And it's funny, I'm really grateful. They're more like practical and reasonable people, but they're like, hey, be an artist, you know? Like, you can do it. So yeah, I would say, They're just great, and that just seeing them every day too is kind of what inspires me to paint and to really like see them as human beings, like they're my parents, but see them as human beings, the in and outs of every day, and it inspires me to paint too, you know. Like I'm still in like that phase of my life where art is something I want to do, but I'm still like balancing work, art, and all that good stuff. You know what it's like, and so. Yeah, I don't say I haven't had that yet, but it's not gonna stop me. I'm just gonna keep going and hope to get there. Yeah.
0: That's
1: yeah.
0: Awesome. You're someone who, what really strikes me about your work is I feel like you find inspiration in the domestic a lot of times.
1: Yes, yes.
0: And you've painted a number of portraits of our home and of the people who live there, right? Yeah. Do you think that you prefer to create around topics that you feel very intimately connected with personally?
1: Oh yeah, definitely, for sure. And I find myself drawn to that from the people I admire, the painters I admire. They seem to have many different kinds of paintings, but then they always seem to kind of hone in on this like ordinary life theme. And they kind of have a couple paintings that they seem to have their heart really in. And so that's kind of what I try to do too. And you guys brought that out of me, honestly, at St. Joseph's Home, everyone was just amazing. and I wanted to paint everyone, so.
0: Who are some of those artists that you draw inspiration from?
1: One right now is, his name's Gary Melkers. He's amazing, he's an oil painter. And what struck me about him is he came to a point where he was just in the studio. He had finally found a home where he wanted to stay the rest of his life and paint. And that's where his heart kind of shone through in his paintings, and that ordinary lifestyle of painting, where that kind of subject matter really struck him. And he has a lot of paintings of Our Blessed Mother and Baby Jesus, but like seen through the family of like the traditional composition of a Madonna with a baby Jesus, but it's a mother and her child. And he said what was like the core of those paintings was the connection between a mother and a son. He's like, that's what's the most beautiful thing in the world. So he went for it, and he has a whole bunch, and it's awesome. It's awesome. Yeah.
0: That's beautiful, because the family, if you think about it, in domestic life is really the most ordinary thing in the world, right? And also the most extraordinary.
1: Yeah.
0: Do you have any advice for any artists out there who maybe feel a little burdened by the rigmarole of everyday domestic life? How do you find what's extraordinary in ordinary domestic life? Because you're really good at figuring out what's extraordinary just in the kitchen, in the living room.
1: Yeah, well, something I struggle with. That's why I guess I've thought about it so much. But it's kind of just comes out because I'm thinking about it. And it's because it's there. It's there. It's not really something that you don't have to go too far for. But once you realize it, you can start really honing in on what you're drawn to and find, the beauty in all of it. And that anything really can be taken, and a painting kind of does that. It shows the good in something when you give it that, stage to be on, a canvas. You can take something and make it, beautiful. So, yeah.
0: And I know this next one's you are gonna be like, Claire, don't bring it up. It's gonna make you blush. But you are such a prayerful man. And I know this because I've lived with you, and we have a chapel in our home, and I see it. Even though you don't announce it, I see it. What is the connection between your prayer life and your creative life?
1: I would say it's those simple things too. Things that I would overlook and be like, I don't really want to pray or anything. I guess it's just like, get down on your knees at the beginning of the day and at the end of the day. And when you stand up, those gifts you have are going to be better used to serve the Lord, Mm-hmm. So it's not like you're not really worrying about it in a sense. You're just like, you're just kind of embodying it. You're just embodying that spirit of like, let's go get them. Let's go do it. Let's go paint, And it kind of, it's kind of how it comes through in my painting. It's like, I want to paint this. May not be that this spectacular right now, but that painting process also brings out that sense of, transcendent and like thoughts and bringing it towards God,
0: Mm-hmm.
1: Yeah.
0: So you are someone who, you taught me an important lesson about giving someone a chance. I have these external ideas in my head of like, 22 was too young, and you ended up being like the best ever. Do you have any advice for young artists, like really young people who are just starting

0: sound pretty old school, but of beauty, right? And like, you can't really fall short in the sense of like striving for it, because you're always gonna be striving for it. And I would say, go find something that you can really love and paint it. And yeah, I think it starts with the prayer, and that'll lead you to that beauty of what, you know, what you wanna paint, yeah.
1: Well, thank you so much. I think that's great advice that a lot of people are gonna really get a lot from, so thank you.
0: Thank you, Claire. Thank you for having me. Yeah, I was trying to take pictures of all you guys and use that as reference for all these images. From there, I just draw it, sketch it on the canvas, and build it up with the oils. Mm-hmm. I have two preferred that I really like to do. Oil painting is, I would say it's kind of the opposite end of the spectrum. This one I'll sit down with and take a while. I know I always have it to go back to and really work on it if I really want to paint something detailed, like just the beer can, the screen state. That might take a while. But then I also have the street art that I really enjoy, and spray painting, which is not so much sitting down and really making something look clean, or you kind of just, it's that kind of spur of the moment kind of feel. And stencils, and this is definitely the street side of it, you know, streetwear, street clothes. And this was a custom pair of shoes for a good friend, Monet Souza. And it came about pretty funny way, and we got it done. And yeah, this is another way of kind of I would say it's the in-between of that, the sitting down really long and fast-paced spray paint. This usually has a deadline, but it really can be anything. And oh, it's awesome. I mean, it's an honor to have people who want to wear your work, right? It's great. And it's cool to see. I mean, I've always loved shoes too, so it's another thing that I was glad I could customize and paint on. And yeah, it's really cool seeing people wear your shoes. I make t-shirts, but the cool part is it's a nonprofit that my boss, he's a really cool guy, started to purposely and intentionally employ kids who have autism, who may not have the greatest environment in other places suited for them. So he's made this place just for them, and to give them jobs. And it has that creative aspect in it too, where I get to design. And it's a lot of their drawings too. So we kind of got to foster their creativity with, hey, draw this and that. And it's great, it's great. Yes, oh my gosh, their childlike joy, their honesty, they're so willing to help. They really are. They always want to be involved in everything. And it kind of makes you slow down a little bit and to really like engage with them and to take time to make sure, you know, like we can do this. There's this trust there that you have to have with them that's like every day you overlook. And with them, it's everything's really meaningful. And the things they will do are amazing, you know, amazing. Yeah.
1: So Adam, I know you're familiar with JP Chu's letter to the artists.
0: Yes, yes.
1: And it's a guiding principle of our house of St. Joe's, and I know all of our artists are familiar. I feel like we're in a really special moment of time, getting to be here together with all of our friends, all of our fellow artists, and it seems like a unique opportunity that I don't know I'll get again to share a letter with each of you. Uh-huh. A little bit about, like, you know, a letter to my artist friends, and just
0: cool
1: to get to tell you how much I appreciate you and what I've seen. So if you don't mind, I would love to read this letter to you, if that's okay.
0: Please.
1: Dear Adam, thank you so much for being here with me today, like you've been with me every other time I've needed you since the first day we've met. This is sort of cheesy, but I feel like over the last year, I've gotten to see you grow from a boy to a man. You started as our youngest artist in residence ever and have somehow become one of the pillars of our community in no time at all. It is such a treat to watch other artists look up to you just as they should. I remember being 23. You have no idea who you might like to become, but you're not even sure how to get there. Adam, you're getting there. I see you putting in so much effort to grow into the man you've been becoming and will continue to come. So I really want to say out loud, it's working. All of your prayers and efforts and sacrificing, they're working. You are the man. I'm so proud of you.
0: The man, you're the best man. Thank you.

0: St. Faustina was born in Poland on August 25th, 1905. At the age of 20, she became a nun and joined the congregation of the Sisters of Our Lady of Mercy. On February 22nd, 1931, Faustina was visited by Jesus. He presented himself as the King of Divine Mercy, wearing a white garment with red and white light rays coming from his heart. He asked her to paint an image of him with the writing, "Jesus, I trust in you." Jesus revealed to her a prayer, the Divine Mercy Chaplet, and St. Faustina encouraged everyone to pray this. She died in 1938 and was canonized by Pope John Paul II on April 30th, 2000. St. Faustina said, "I realize more and more how much every soul needs God's mercy throughout life and particularly at the hour of death."
1: Hello, my name is Angelina, and I'm in Lourdes, a small town in the south of France. Lourdes is where over 150 years ago, Our Lady appeared to a young girl by the name of Bernadette Soubirous. Our Lady entrusted some very special messages with Bernadette. These messages were a call to penance, the conversion of hearts, and a call for all Christians to pray the rosary. There were 18 apparitions in all, but two of these were very important. In the ninth apparition, there was a phenomenon of the miraculous spring. Over the course of 150 years, thousands of the faithful have washed in its waters to receive cures of physical and spiritual ailments. On the 16th apparition, young Bernadette felt compelled to ask Our Lady her name. She asked her three times, and finally Our Lady replied on the third time. And this is an account from Bernadette. At the third request, the lady's face became very serious, and she seemed to bow down in an attitude of humility. Then she joined her hands and raised them to her breast. She looked up to heaven, then slowly opening her hands and leaning forward toward me with a vibrating tone to her voice, said with emotion, "I am the Immaculate Conception." Another important fact about the apparitions of Lourdes is that this was the first time that Our Lady appeared with a rosary in her hand and was praying. This led Bernadette to pray the rosary before and after each apparition. The rosary has sometimes been compared to a song, Our Lady's Song. Though we may not be following it consciously, the melody and rhythm always bring us back to the thoughts of our Lord and Our Lady. I'm inviting you to come and join me as I walk the footsteps of St. Bernadette in Lourdes and pay homage to Our Lady through song, through Schubert's Ave Maria.

God of life, you know the innermost depths of our hearts, the light and shadows within us, the silent wounds that sometimes no one sees. Today we bring before you our brothers and sisters who struggle with challenges to their mental health, who suffer in solitude with anxiety, depression, or any other mental illness. You call them by name, with tenderness, and in you they find dignity and hope.

Forgive us for the times we have looked the other way, feeding the stigma and discrimination of persons with mental illnesses. May your church be an open house, a safe space where everyone has a place, a community that accompanies and never excludes, that listens without judging and draws near without fear.

We pray to you, Lord, for those who care, professionals, family members, volunteers, men and women who with patience and love build bridges of understanding and comfort. Give them strength and compassion to sustain others. Send your spirit upon us that we may learn to welcome and integrate care for mental health into the life and ministry of our communities and of the whole church, and thus become a living sign of your mercy, which never abandons and always restores. Amen.

0: In the morning, God's presence enveloped me in a special way. As I saw the immeasurable greatness of God, and at the same time, his great humility towards his creatures. Then I heard Jesus speak these words.
1: In the Old Covenant, I sent prophets wielding thunderbolts to my people. Today, I am sending you with my mercy to the people of the whole world. I do not want to punish aching mankind, but I desire to heal it, pressing it to my merciful heart. I use punishment when they themselves force me to do so. My hand is reluctant to take hold of the sword of justice. Before the day of justice, I am sending the day of mercy.
0: After hearing these words, I started to say my chaplet of divine mercy, and after I finished it, the Lord spoke to me, saying,
1: Oh, what great graces I will grant to souls who say this chaplet. The very depths of my tender mercy are stirred for the sake of those who say the chaplet. Write down these words, my daughter. Speak to the whole world about my mercy. Let all mankind recognize my unfathomable mercy. It is a sign for the end times. After it will come the day of justice. While there is still time, let them have recourse to the fount of my mercy.

This feast day was established in 1573 in honor of a 16th century Christian victory against the Turkish invasion. Pope St. Pius V attributed this victory to the intercession of Our Lady, who was invoked on the day of the battle where people all throughout Europe prayed the Rosary. This month is the month of the Rosary and reminds us of the importance of praying the Rosary. The Rosary means garland of roses. Moved by a vision of the Blessed Mother in 1214, St. Dominic devised the Rosary as we know of it today. This prayer enables us to connect to Jesus through the heart of Mary. It is a powerful way for us to meditate on the life of Jesus and the great mysteries of our salvation. Through Mary, we are joined closer to her Son and our Savior, Jesus Christ. This simple and meditative prayer strengthens us deeper in our faith and brings immense peace and grace to our lives.

The Catholic TV Network welcomes and invites you to celebrate the sacred mysteries. Listen to God's Word, and in the Holy Eucharist, proclaim the victory of Jesus over death until He comes in glory.

0: Here's a wise virgin from among the number of the prudent who went forth with lighted lamp to meet Christ. In the name of the Father, and of the Son, and of the Holy Spirit.
1: Amen.
0: The Lord be with you.
1: And with your spirit.
0: Hello, everyone. My name is Father Chris Bay. I'm the pastor at St. Antoine d'Avilly Korean Catholic Church in Newton. It's my great joy to celebrate Mass here today. And thanks to all of us, all of you who are joining this Mass. Brothers and sisters, let us acknowledge our sins and so prepare ourselves to celebrate the sacred mysteries. I confess to Almighty God and to my brothers and sisters that I have greatly sinned in my thoughts, in my words, in what I have done and what I have failed to do through my most grievous fault. Therefore, I ask Blessed Mary, Ever Virgin, all the angels and saints, and you, my brothers and sisters, to pray for me to the Lord our God. May Almighty God have mercy on us, forgive us our sins, and bring us to everlasting life.
1: Amen.
0: Lord, have mercy.
1: Lord, have mercy.
0: Christ, have mercy.
1: Christ, have mercy.
0: Lord, have mercy.
1: Lord, have mercy.
0: Let us pray. O God, who entrusted St. Faustina with spreading the immense riches of your divine, your infinite mercy, grant at her intercession that after her example, we may fully trust in your goodness and generously perform works of charity through our Lord Jesus Christ, your Son, who lives and reigns with you in the unity of the Holy Spirit, God forever and ever.
2: Amen.
3: A reading from the letter of St. Paul to the Galatians. Brothers and sisters, I am amazed that you are so quickly forsaking the one who called you by the grace of Christ for a different gospel, not that there is another. But there are some who are disturbing you and wish to pervert the gospel of Christ. But even if we or an angel from heaven should preach to you a gospel other than the one that we preach to you, let that one be accursed. As we have said before, and now I say again, if anyone preaches to you a gospel other than the one that you received, let that one be accursed. Am I now currying favor with human beings or God? Or am I seeking to please people? If I were still trying to please people, I would not be a slave of Christ. Now I want you to know, brothers and sisters, that the gospel preached by me is not of human origin. For I did not receive it from a human being, nor was I taught it, but it came through a revelation of Jesus Christ. The word of the Lord.
2: Thanks be to God.

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1: And with your spirit.
0: A reading from the Holy Gospel according to Luke.
1: Glory to you, O Lord.
0: There was a scholar of the law who stood up to test Jesus and said, "Teacher, what must I do to inherit eternal life?" Jesus said to him, "What is written in the law? How do you read it?" He said in reply, "You shall love the Lord your God with all your heart, with all your being, with all your strength, and with all your mind, and your neighbor as yourself." He replied to him, "You have answered correctly. Do this, and you will live." But because he wished to justify himself, he said to Jesus, "And who is my neighbor?" Jesus replied, "A man fell victim to robbers, and he went down from Jerusalem to Jericho. They stripped and beat him and went off, leaving him half dead. A priest happened to be going down that road, but when he saw him, he passed by on the opposite side. Likewise, a Levite came to the place, and when he saw him, he passed by on the opposite side. But Samaritan traveler who came upon him was moved with compassion at the sight. He approached the victim, poured oil and wine over his wounds and bandaged them. Then he lifted him up on his own animal, took him to an inn, and cared for him. The next day he took out 2 silver coins and gave them to the innkeeper with the instruction, 'Take care of him. If you spend more than what I have given you, I shall repay you on my way back.' Which of these three, in your opinion, was neighbor to the robber's victim?" He answered, "The one who treated him with mercy." Jesus said it to him, "Go and do likewise." The Gospel of the Lord. Today we celebrate the feast of St. Faustina Kowalska. She was born in Poland in the early 20th century. She was the 3rd of 10 children. Before entering religious life, she worked as a housekeeper in 3 different cities. And in 1925, she entered the Congregation of Sisters of Our Lady of Mercy. There she served in 3 of the congregation's houses, working at various times as a cook, gardener, and porter. It was during these years that she began to receive extraordinary revelations or messages from our Lord Jesus Christ. Jesus asked Sister Faustina to write down these experiences, which she recorded in a series of notebooks. These writings are now known as the Diary of St. Maria Faustina Kowalska. Through the words recorded in the diary, we encounter God's profound message of divine mercy. Among the revelations we received were the prayers of the Chaplet of Divine Mercy and the image of Divine Mercy, in which 2 rays, the one red and one pale blue, flow from the heart of Jesus. At the heart of these revelations was the one central message: God is merciful. For example, Christ said to St. Faustina, "Today I am sending you with my mercy to the people of the whole world. I do not wish to punish aching mankind, but I desire to heal it, pressing it to my merciful heart." Let us pause for a moment and reflect on these words. Our Lord describes us as aching mankind. He recognizes our wounds, our brokenness, and our suffering. And his response is mercy. He desired to draw us close to himself, to press us against his merciful heart, so that we may be healed. In another passage of the diary, our Lord says to Sister Faustina, "Reveal all the wounds of your heart. I will heal them. These words offer us a beautiful way to understand the sacrament of confession. Sin wounds us. Because of our sins, each of us carries wounds within our hearts. In confession, we bring those wounds into the light. We reveal them to Christ, and Jesus heals them. That is why the sacrament of confession is one of the sacraments of healing. The message of God's mercy, of course, is not something new to the teaching of the church. Yet, through Sister Faustina, the message of Christ's mercy received a renewed emphasis throughout the church. In the year 2000, St. John Paul II canonized Sister Faustina and called her the great apostle of divine mercy in our time. Today, let us turn to St. Faustina as a reminder of something we can easily forget. No matter how wounded or broken we may be, we can always place our trust in the mercy of Jesus. And having received his mercy, we are also called to extend the same mercy to others. Let us ask St. Faustina to pray for us, to help us to trust more deeply in the endless mercy of Jesus and to become instruments of that mercy in the lives of those around us. St. Faustina, pray for us. Amen.

0: Humbly, let us bring our petition to the Lord.
1: That God may govern and preserve his holy church, we pray to the Lord.
2: Lord, hear our prayer.
1: For peace and unity in the whole Christian world, we pray to the Lord.
2: Lord, hear our prayer.
1: For the return to the faith of all those who have strayed from the truth, we pray to the Lord.
2: Lord, hear our prayer.
1: That we may be preserved and protected from all manner of natural disasters, we pray to the Lord.
2: Lord, hear our prayer.
1: That we may be delivered from anger, hatred, and all ill will, we pray to the Lord.
2: Lord, hear our prayer.
1: That Almighty God may grant comfort, consolation, and the remission of sins to all those who are nearing the end of their lives and all those who have gone before us. We pray to the Lord.
2: Lord, hear our prayer.
0: God of love, listen to our poor prayers and answer them according to your loving will. We pray this through Christ our Lord. Amen.

0: Pray, brothers and sisters, that my sacrifice and yours may be acceptable to God, the Almighty Father. As we proclaim your wonders, O Lord, in the Virgin Blessed Faustina, we humbly implore your majesty that as her merits are pleasing to you, so too our dutiful service may find favor in your sight, through Christ our Lord.
1: Amen.
0: The Lord be with you.
1: And with your spirit.
0: Lift up your hearts.
1: We lift them up to the Lord.
0: Let us give thanks to the Lord our God.
1: It is right and just.
0: It is truly right and just, our duty and our salvation, always and everywhere, to give you thanks, Lord, Holy Father, Almighty and Eternal God. For in the saints who consecrated themselves to Christ for the sake of the kingdom of heaven, it is right to celebrate the wonders of your providence, by which we call human nature back to its original holiness and bring it to experience on this earth the gifts you promise in the new world to come. And so, with all the angels and saints, we praise you, as without end we acclaim.

You are indeed holy, O Lord, the fount of all holiness. Make holy, therefore, these gifts, we pray, by sending down your Spirit upon them like the dewfall, so that they may become for us the body and blood of our Lord Jesus Christ. At the time he was betrayed and entered willingly into his passion, he took bread and, giving thanks, broke it and gave it to his disciples, saying, "Take this, all of you, and eat of it, for this is my body, which will be given up for you."

In a similar way, when supper was ended, he took the chalice, and once more giving thanks, he gave it to his disciples, saying, "Take this, all of you, and drink from it, for this is the chalice of my blood, the blood of the new and eternal covenant, which will be poured out for you and for many for the forgiveness of sins. Do this in memory of me."

Therefore, as we celebrate the memorial of his death and resurrection, we offer you, Lord, the bread of life and the chalice of salvation, giving thanks that you have held us worthy to be in your presence and minister to you. Humbly we pray that partaking of the body and blood of Christ, we may be gathered into one by the Holy Spirit. Remember, Lord, your church spread throughout the world, and bring her to the fullness of charity, together with Leo, our Pope, and Richard, our Bishop, and all the clergy. Remember also our brothers and sisters who have fallen asleep in the hope of the resurrection, and all who have died in your mercy, welcome them into the light of your face. Have mercy on us all, we pray, that with the Blessed Virgin Mary, Mother of God, with Blessed Joseph, her spouse, with the blessed apostles and all the saints who have pleased you throughout the ages, we may merit to be co-heirs to eternal life and may praise and glorify you through your Son, Jesus Christ. Through him and with him and in him, O God, Almighty Father,

0: At the Savior's command, informed by divine teaching, we dare to say, Our Father, who art in heaven, hallowed be thy name. Thy kingdom come, thy will be done, on earth as it is in heaven. Give us this day our daily bread, and forgive us our trespasses, as we forgive those who trespass against us. And lead us not into temptation, but deliver us from evil. Deliver us, Lord, we pray, from every evil. Graciously grant peace in our days, that by the help of your mercy, we may be always free from sin and safer from all distress, as we await the blessed hope and the coming of our Savior, Jesus Christ.
1: For the kingdom, power, and glory are yours, now and forever.
0: Lord Jesus Christ, who said to your apostles, Peace I leave you, my peace I give you, look not on our sins, but on the faith of your church, and graciously grant her peace and unity in accordance with your will, who live and reign forever and ever.
1: Amen.
0: The peace of the Lord be with you always.
1: And with your spirit.
0: Let us offer each other a sign of peace. Peace be with you.
1: Peace be with you. Peace.

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Blessed are those called to the supper of the Lamb. Lord, I am not worthy that you should enter under my roof, but only say the word, my soul shall be healed.

0: Let us pray. Renewed by partaking of this divine gift, we pray, O Lord our God, that by the example of the Blessed Faustina, bearing in our body the death of Jesus, we may strive to hold fast to you alone through Christ our Lord. Amen. The Lord be with you.
1: And with your spirit.
0: May Almighty God bless you, the Father, and the Son, and the Holy Spirit.
2: Amen.
0: Go in peace.
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We have worshiped God, the Father, the Son, and the Holy Spirit. 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

0: Saint Michael the Archangel, defend us in battle. Be our protection against the wickedness and snares of the devil. May God rebuke him, we humbly pray. And do thou, O Prince of the Heavenly Host, by the power of God, cast into hell Satan and all the evil spirits who prowl through the world seeking the ruin of souls. Amen.
1: Hi, it's Bishop Reed. Join us Wednesday right here in the living room for This is the Day as we welcome Father Tim from Stonehill College, Kevin Nelson's alma mater. We'll discuss his very unique role as athletics chaplain, accompanying student athletes as they balance academics and competition and faith. It's going to be a great show, so please do join us here in the living room on Wednesday for This is the Day.

Hello, I'm Bishop Reed. Thank you for joining me in praying and meditating, as we will, on the joyful mysteries of the Holy Rosary of the Blessed Virgin Mary. I'm here in the top floor of the Tower of Hope on the campus of Christ Cathedral, the cathedral church, the mother church of the Diocese of Orange, in what has been referred to through the years as the chapel in the sky. Dr. Robert Schuller built this campus originally, and now, as I say, it's the home of the church, the Diocese of Orange. Originally, when this building was constructed, it was the tallest building in Orange County. But it gives you a great vantage point for seeing the beauty of the Crystal Cathedral, now called Christ Cathedral, and all of Orange County. And so, in this joyful place of light in the skies, let us together meditate on the joyful mysteries of the Rosary as we say, in the name of the Father, and of the Son, and of the Holy Spirit. Amen. I believe in God, the Father Almighty, creator of heaven and earth, and in Jesus Christ, his only Son, our Lord, who was conceived by the Holy Spirit, born of the Virgin Mary, suffered under Pontius Pilate, was crucified, died, and was buried. He descended into hell. On the third day, he rose again from the dead. He ascended into heaven and is seated at the right hand of God, the Father Almighty. From there, he will come to judge the living and the dead. I believe in the Holy Spirit, the Holy Catholic Church, the communion of saints, the forgiveness of sins, the resurrection of the body, and life everlasting. Amen. Our Father, who art in heaven, hallowed be thy name. Thy kingdom come, thy will be done, on earth as it is in heaven. Give us this day our daily bread, and forgive us our trespasses, as we forgive those who trespass against us. And lead us not into temptation, but deliver us from evil. Amen. Hail, Mary, full of grace, the Lord is with thee. Blessed art thou among women, and blessed is the fruit of thy womb, Jesus. Holy Mary, Mother of God, pray for us sinners, now and at the hour of our death. Amen. Hail, Mary, full of grace, the Lord is with thee. Blessed art thou among women, and blessed is the fruit of thy womb, Jesus. Holy Mary, Mother of God, pray for us sinners, now and at the hour of our death. Amen. Hail, Mary, full of grace, the Lord is with thee. Blessed art thou among women, and blessed is the fruit of thy womb, Jesus. Holy Mary, Mother of God, pray for us sinners, now and at the hour of our death. Amen. Glory be to the Father, and to the Son, and to the Holy Spirit, as it was in the beginning, is now, and ever shall be, world without end. Amen. O my Jesus, forgive us our sins. Save us from the fires of hell. Lead all souls into heaven, especially those in most need of thy mercy. The first joyful mystery, the Annunciation. It was probably a very quiet, normal day. But we know that Mary was prepared for this moment, for this great announcement, for she had been conceived without sin. And the angel Gabriel came and announced that she was to be the mother of God. And thankfully, she said yes. As we meditate upon Mary's yes and this great announcement that the Word became flesh, we pray, Our Father, who art in heaven, hallowed be thy name. Thy kingdom come, thy will be done, on earth as it is in heaven. Give us this day our daily bread, and forgive us our trespasses, as we forgive those who trespass against us. And lead us not into temptation, but deliver us from evil. Amen. Hail, Mary, full of grace, the Lord is with thee. Blessed art thou among women, and blessed is the fruit of thy womb, Jesus. Holy Mary, Mother of God, pray for us sinners, now and at the hour of our death. Amen. Hail, Mary, full of grace, the Lord is with thee. Blessed art thou among women, and blessed is the fruit of thy womb, Jesus. Holy Mary, Mother of God, pray for us sinners, now and at the hour of our death. Amen. Hail, Mary, full of grace, the Lord is with thee. Blessed art thou among women, and blessed is the fruit of thy womb, Jesus. Holy Mary, Mother of God, pray for us sinners, now and at the hour of our death. Amen. Hail, Mary, full of grace, the Lord is with thee. Blessed art thou

among women, and blessed is the fruit of thy womb, Jesus. Holy Mary, Mother of God, pray for us sinners, now and at the hour of our death. Amen. Hail Mary, full of grace, the Lord is with thee. Blessed art thou among women, and blessed is the fruit of thy womb, Jesus. Holy Mary, Mother of God, pray for us sinners, now and at the hour of our death. Amen. Hail Mary, full of grace, the Lord is with thee. Blessed art thou among women, and blessed is the fruit of thy womb, Jesus. Holy Mary, Mother of God, pray for us sinners, now and at the hour of our death. Amen. Hail Mary, full of grace, the Lord is with thee. Blessed art thou among women, and blessed is the fruit of thy womb, Jesus. Holy Mary, Mother of God, pray for us sinners, now and at the hour of our death. Amen. Hail Mary, full of grace, the Lord is with thee. Blessed art thou among women, and blessed is the fruit of thy womb, Jesus. Holy Mary, Mother of God, pray for us sinners, now and at the hour of our death. Amen. Hail Mary, full of grace, the Lord is with thee. Blessed art thou among women, and blessed is the fruit of thy womb, Jesus. Holy Mary, Mother of God, pray for us sinners, now and at the hour of our death. Amen. Hail Mary, full of grace, the Lord is with thee. Blessed art thou among women, and blessed is the fruit of thy womb, Jesus. Holy Mary, Mother of God, pray for us sinners, now and at the hour of our death. Amen. Glory be to the Father, and to the Son, and to the Holy Spirit, as it was in the beginning, is now, and ever shall be, world without end. Amen. O my Jesus, forgive us our sins. Save us from the fires of hell. Lead all souls into heaven, especially those who are in most need of thy mercy. The second joyful mystery, the Visitation. Meditating on this mystery as we are today, it makes me think of how close, for example, Middle Eastern families are, perhaps how close your family is and mine, and how important family is for our mutual support of one another, but also for the passing on of the faith. Mary traveled into the hill country to visit her cousin Elizabeth, to share with her the good news that she was with child. Of course, Elizabeth in her old age was as well. John the Baptist and Jesus. John the Baptist, of course, would be the precursor of Jesus' public ministry. As we meditate upon this meeting and Mary's greeting and Elizabeth's response, and the fact that John the Baptist leapt in Elizabeth's womb, let's remember how close the Lord is to us, especially in the context of our family life. Our Father, who art in heaven, hallowed be thy name. Thy kingdom come, thy will be done on earth as it is in heaven. Give us this day our daily bread, and forgive us our trespasses, as we forgive those who trespass against us. And lead us not into temptation, but deliver us from evil. Amen. Hail Mary, full of grace, the Lord is with thee. Blessed art thou among women, and blessed is the fruit of thy womb, Jesus. Holy Mary, Mother of God, pray for us sinners, now and at the hour of our death. Amen. Hail Mary, full of grace, the Lord is with thee. Blessed art thou among women, and blessed is the fruit of thy womb, Jesus. Holy Mary, Mother of God, pray for us sinners, now and at the hour of our death. Amen. Hail Mary, full of grace, the Lord is with thee. Blessed art thou among women, and blessed is the fruit of thy womb, Jesus. Holy Mary, Mother of God, pray for us sinners, now and at the hour of our death. Amen. Hail Mary, full of grace, the Lord is with thee. Blessed art thou among women, and blessed is the fruit of thy womb, Jesus. Holy Mary, Mother of God, pray for us sinners, now and at the hour of our death. Amen. Hail Mary, full of grace, the Lord is with thee. Blessed art thou among women, and blessed is the fruit of thy womb, Jesus. Holy Mary, Mother of God, pray for us sinners, now and at the hour of our death. Amen. Hail Mary, full of grace, the Lord is with thee. Blessed art thou among women, and blessed is the fruit of thy womb, Jesus. Holy Mary, Mother of God, pray for us sinners, now and at the hour of our death. Amen. Hail Mary, full of grace, the Lord is with thee. Blessed art thou among women, and blessed is the fruit of thy womb, Jesus. Holy Mary, Mother of God, pray for us sinners, now and at the hour of our death. Amen. Hail Mary, full of grace, the Lord is with thee. Blessed art thou among women, and blessed is the fruit of thy womb, Jesus.
Holy Mary, Mother of God, pray for us sinners, now and at the hour of our death. Amen. Hail Mary, full of grace, the Lord is with thee. Blessed art thou among women, and blessed is the fruit of thy womb, Jesus. Holy Mary, Mother of God, pray for us sinners, now and at the hour

Pray for us sinners, now and at the hour of our death. Amen. Glory be to the Father, and to the Son, and to the Holy Spirit, as it was in the beginning, is now, and ever shall be, world without end. Amen. O my Jesus, forgive us our sins. Save us from the fires of hell. Lead all souls into heaven, especially those in most need of thy mercy. The third joyful mystery, the nativity of our Lord Jesus Christ. For many years, before this church was called Christ Cathedral, in the time of the Crystal Cathedral Ministries, Christmas was always a big day on this campus, and still is. Christmas is a big day in every one of our lives. It's a moment, even in the worst of times, when we can pause and rejoice over the fact that God has broke into our human history and taken on flesh. He's come to be among us so as to save us, for God so loved the world. As we meditate upon this mystery, recall that annual joy that Christmas brings to your heart, into your life. Our Father, who art in heaven, hallowed be thy name. Thy kingdom come, thy will be done, on earth as it is in heaven. Give us this day our daily bread, and forgive us our trespasses, as we forgive those who trespass against us. And lead us not into temptation, but deliver us from evil. Amen. Hail Mary, full of grace, the Lord is with thee. Blessed art thou among women, and blessed is the fruit of thy womb, Jesus. Holy Mary, Mother of God, pray for us sinners, now and at the hour of our death. Amen. Hail Mary, full of grace, the Lord is with thee. Blessed art thou among women, and blessed is the fruit of thy womb, Jesus. Holy Mary, Mother of God, pray for us sinners, now and at the hour of our death. Amen. Hail Mary, full of grace, the Lord is with thee. Blessed art thou among women, and blessed is the fruit of thy womb, Jesus. Holy Mary, Mother of God, pray for us sinners, now and at the hour of our death. Amen. Hail Mary, full of grace, the Lord is with thee. Blessed art thou among women, and blessed is the fruit of thy womb, Jesus. Holy Mary, Mother of God, pray for us sinners, now and at the hour of our death. Amen. Hail Mary, full of grace, the Lord is with thee. Blessed art thou among women, and blessed is the fruit of thy womb, Jesus. Holy Mary, Mother of God, pray for us sinners, now and at the hour of our death. Amen. Hail Mary, full of grace, the Lord is with thee. Blessed art thou among women, and blessed is the fruit of thy womb, Jesus. Holy Mary, Mother of God, pray for us sinners, now and at the hour of our death. Amen. Hail Mary, full of grace, the Lord is with thee. Blessed art thou among women, and blessed is the fruit of thy womb, Jesus. Holy Mary, Mother of God, pray for us sinners, now and at the hour of our death. Amen. Hail Mary, full of grace, the Lord is with thee. Blessed art thou among women, and blessed is the fruit of thy womb, Jesus. Holy Mary, Mother of God, pray for us sinners, now and at the hour of our death. Amen. Hail Mary, full of grace, the Lord is with thee. Blessed art thou among women, and blessed is the fruit of thy womb, Jesus. Holy Mary, Mother of God, pray for us sinners, now and at the hour of our death. Amen. Hail Mary, full of grace, the Lord is with thee. Blessed art thou among women, and blessed is the fruit of thy womb, Jesus. Holy Mary, Mother of God, pray for us sinners, now and at the hour of our death. Amen. Glory be to the Father, and to the Son, and to the Holy Spirit, as it was in the beginning, is now, and ever shall be, world without end. Amen. O my Jesus, forgive us our sins. Save us from the fires of hell. Lead all souls into heaven, especially those in most need of thy mercy. The fourth joyful mystery, the presentation of the Lord Jesus in the temple. You can almost imagine the pride that Mary and Joseph had in bringing their firstborn son to the temple, to the place where God made his dwelling among his people, so that he could be presented to the Lord. You can just imagine their pride. Whether they were able to understand completely what had happened, how God had broken into our human history in the person of this little boy, it's hard to tell. I mean, who can wrap their head around that mystery? But they came to the temple.
and they presented to God

the child who is God. As we meditate upon this mystery of the presentation of the Lord in the temple, together we pray, Our Father, who art in heaven, hallowed be thy name. Thy kingdom come, thy will be done, on earth as it is in heaven. Give us this day our daily bread, and forgive us our trespasses, as we forgive those who trespass against us. And lead us not into temptation, but deliver us from evil. Amen. Hail Mary, full of grace, the Lord is with thee. Blessed art thou among women, and blessed is the fruit of thy womb, Jesus. Holy Mary, Mother of God, pray for us sinners now and at the hour of our death. Amen. Hail Mary, full of grace, the Lord is with thee. Blessed art thou among women, and blessed is the fruit of thy womb, Jesus. Holy Mary, Mother of God, pray for us sinners now and at the hour of our death. Amen. Hail Mary, full of grace, the Lord is with thee. Blessed art thou among women, and blessed is the fruit of thy womb, Jesus. Holy Mary, Mother of God, pray for us sinners, now and at the hour of our death. Amen. Hail Mary, full of grace, the Lord is with thee. Blessed art thou among women, and blessed is the fruit of thy womb, Jesus. Holy Mary, Mother of God, pray for us sinners, now and at the hour of our death. Amen. Hail Mary, full of grace, the Lord is with thee. Blessed art thou among women, and blessed is the fruit of thy womb, Jesus. Holy Mary, Mother of God, pray for us sinners, now and at the hour of our death. Amen. Hail Mary, full of grace, the Lord is with thee. Blessed art thou among women, and blessed is the fruit of thy womb, Jesus. Holy Mary, Mother of God, pray for us sinners, now and at the hour of our death. Amen. Hail Mary, full of grace, the Lord is with thee. Blessed art thou among women, and blessed is the fruit of thy womb, Jesus. Holy Mary, Mother of God, pray for us sinners, now and at the hour of our death. Amen. Hail Mary, full of grace, the Lord is with thee. Blessed art thou among women, and blessed is the fruit of thy womb, Jesus. Holy Mary, Mother of God, pray for us sinners, now and at the hour of our death. Amen. Hail Mary, full of grace, the Lord is with thee. Blessed art thou among women, and blessed is the fruit of thy womb, Jesus. Holy Mary, Mother of God, pray for us sinners, now and at the hour of our death. Amen. Hail Mary, full of grace, the Lord is with thee. Blessed art thou among women, and blessed is the fruit of thy womb, Jesus. Holy Mary, Mother of God, pray for us sinners, now and at the hour of our death. Amen. Glory be to the Father, and to the Son, and to the Holy Spirit, as it was in the beginning, is now, and ever shall be, world without end. Amen. O my Jesus, forgive us our sins, save us from the fires of hell. Lead all souls into heaven, especially those in most need of thy mercy. The fifth and the final joyful mystery, the finding of the Christ child in the temple. Apparently, Jesus and Mary and Joseph with family and acquaintances had come to Jerusalem and had come to the temple, but they left not realizing that Jesus was not in their company. You know the story. And then, filled with great anxiety, they returned and found Jesus there with the teachers, listening intently and speaking to them, exhibiting a wisdom beyond his years and his humanity. It's clear that Jesus felt comfortable and at home in the temple, close to the tabernacling presence of God, his Father, the creator of all things. As we think of Jesus there in the temple and his parents joyfully relieved in finding him, we pray, Our Father, who art in heaven, hallowed be thy name, thy kingdom come, thy will be done on earth as it is in heaven. Give us this day our daily bread, and forgive us our trespasses, as we forgive those who trespass against us. And lead us not into temptation, but deliver us from evil. Amen. Hail Mary, full of grace, the Lord is with thee. Blessed art thou among women, and blessed is the fruit of thy womb, Jesus. Holy Mary, Mother of God, pray for us sinners, now and at the hour of our death. Amen. Hail Mary, full of grace, the Lord is with thee. Blessed art thou among women, and blessed is the fruit of thy womb, Jesus. Holy Mary, Mother of God, pray for us sinners, now and at the hour of our death. Amen. Hail Mary, full of grace, the Lord is with thee. Blessed art thou among women, and blessed is the fruit of thy womb, Jesus.

Holy Mary, Mother of God, pray for us sinners, now and at the hour of our death. Amen. Hail Mary, full of grace, the Lord is with thee. Blessed art thou among women, and blessed is the fruit of thy womb, Jesus. Holy Mary, Mother of God, pray for us sinners, now and at the hour of our death. Amen. Hail Mary, full of grace, the Lord is with thee. Blessed art thou among women, and blessed is the fruit of thy womb, Jesus. Holy Mary, Mother of God, pray for us sinners, now and at the hour of our death. Amen. Hail Mary, full of grace, the Lord is with thee. Blessed art thou among women, and blessed is the fruit of thy womb, Jesus. Holy Mary, Mother of God, pray for us sinners, now and at the hour of our death. Amen. Hail Mary, full of grace, the Lord is with thee. Blessed art thou among women, and blessed is the fruit of thy womb, Jesus. Holy Mary, Mother of God, pray for us sinners, now and at the hour of our death. Amen. Hail Mary, full of grace, the Lord is with thee. Blessed art thou among women, and blessed is the fruit of thy womb, Jesus. Holy Mary, Mother of God, pray for us sinners, now and at the hour of our death. Amen. Hail Mary, full of grace, the Lord is with thee. Blessed art thou among women, and blessed is the fruit of thy womb, Jesus. Holy Mary, Mother of God, pray for us sinners, now and at the hour of our death. Amen. Hail Mary, full of grace, the Lord is with thee. Blessed art thou among women, and blessed is the fruit of thy womb, Jesus. Holy Mary, Mother of God, pray for us sinners, now and at the hour of our death. Amen. Glory be to the Father, and to the Son, and to the Holy Spirit, as it was in the beginning, is now, and ever shall be, world without end. Amen. O my Jesus, forgive us our sins, save us from the fires of hell. Lead all souls into heaven, especially those most in need of thy mercy. Hail, Holy Queen, Mother of Mercy, our life, our sweetness, and our hope. To thee do we cry, poor banished children of Eve. To thee do we send up our sighs, mourning and weeping in this valley of tears. Turn then, most gracious advocate, thine eyes of mercy toward us, and after this our exile, show unto us the blessed fruit of thy womb, Jesus. O clement, O loving, O sweet Virgin Mary, pray for us, O Holy Mother of God, that we may be made worthy of the promises of Christ. Let us pray. O God, whose only begotten Son, by his life, death, and resurrection, has purchased for us the rewards of eternal life, grant, we beseech thee, that by meditating upon these joyful mysteries of the Most Holy Rosary of the Blessed Virgin Mary, we may both imitate what they contain and obtain what they promise, through the same Christ our Lord. Amen. May the divine assistance remain always with us. May the souls of the faithful departed, through the mercy of God, rest in peace. Holy Mother, with thy loving child, thy blessing give to us this day, in the name of the Father, and of the Son, and of the Holy Spirit. Amen. Well, thank you for praying with me here in the Chapel in the Skies, atop this Tower of Hope, as we look out upon the beautiful image of the Cathedral Church, Christ Cathedral, and its exquisite bell tower overlooking the campus, the home of the Diocese of Orange and Bishop Kevin Vann. We're grateful to Bishop Vann and all of his staff for allowing us to pray here and meditate on the joyful mysteries here high atop Christ Cathedral. Thank you so much for joining me, and may God bless you, and may his mother always intercede for you.

St. Faustina was born in Poland on August 25th, 1905. At the age of 20, she became a nun and joined the congregation of the Sisters of Our Lady of Mercy. On February 22nd, 1931, Faustina was visited by Jesus. He presented himself as the King of Divine Mercy, wearing a white garment with red and white light rays coming from his heart. He asked her to paint an image of him with the writing, "Jesus, I trust in you." Jesus revealed to her a prayer, the Divine Mercy Chaplet, and St. Faustina encouraged everyone to pray this. She died in 1938 and was canonized by Pope John Paul II on April 30th, 2000. St. Faustina said, "I realize more and more how much every soul needs God's mercy throughout life and particularly at the hour of death."

By 1790, the French Revolution was beginning to attempt to control and reform the Roman Catholic Church in France. The Revolutionary Council demanded that priests swear allegiance to the revolutionary government, which of course most of the priests refused to do and Gabriel Richard refused to do. So their days in France became numbered. Father Richard was born in France in 1767. He joined the Sulpicians in 1789. By 1791, when Gabriel Richard was ordained in secret, the French Revolution got very anti-clerical, and it became apparent that he was going to have to flee France for his life. When the gendarmes were on their way to arrest him, because he had not yet sworn allegiance to the revolution, he had to climb out a second-story window and jump to the street. While he was doing this, a neighbor who was in favor of the revolution and apparently anti-clerical threw a teapot at him and struck him in the face, leaving a scar across his face, which he bore for the remainder of his life. After remaining in hiding for 7 months, he hooked up with some ditch diggers and he worked his way across France to the coast, where he joined with other Sulpicians who were taking ship to come to the United States. They boarded the Queen of Hearts, a brigantine, and made the 2-month journey across the Atlantic Ocean for the United States of America, landing in Baltimore, Maryland. In 1796, the British government released all of the forts in the Northwest Territory from the British to the United States. So now it became necessary for the Archdiocese in Baltimore to man the St. Anne Parish. Finally, in 1798, Father Richard came to Detroit. At the time, the parish stretched from Toledo to Duluth, Minnesota, many hundreds of square miles, and Father Richard took his flock very seriously, and he made many, many journeys up into the Upper Peninsula. We know that he was in the state of Wisconsin, and Father Richard worked there tirelessly for several years.

This feast day was established in 1573 in honor of a 16th century Christian victory against the Turkish invasion. Pope St. Pius V attributed this victory to the intercession of Our Lady, who was invoked on the day of the battle where people all throughout Europe prayed the Rosary. This month is the month of the Rosary and reminds us of the importance of praying the Rosary. The Rosary means garland of roses. Moved by a vision of the Blessed Mother in 1214, St. Dominic devised the Rosary as we know of it today. This prayer enables us to connect to Jesus through the heart of Mary. It is a powerful way for us to meditate on the life of Jesus and the great mysteries of our salvation. Through Mary, we are joined closer to her Son and our Savior, Jesus Christ. This simple and meditative prayer strengthens us deeper in our faith and brings immense peace and grace to our lives.

Hello, and welcome to our program, Where God Weeps, a program in which we seek to draw you closer to the realities of the Catholic Church in some of the most remote areas around the world, particularly where she's discriminated or even persecuted. Today, we turn our gaze to India, the world's most populous country with 1.4 billion inhabitants.

0: The country is a melting pot of religious communities, most notably Hinduism, Islam, Buddhism, and Christianity. Christians make up almost 5% of the total population. One of the country's biggest challenges remains the caste system, which continues to drive many to the margins of society, even though discrimination based on caste is banned in India's constitution. To get a better understanding of the caste system, we'll have a look now at the lives of the so-called untouchables, or Dalits, living in the ancient city of Patna in northeastern India.
1: In India, there are four castes. The Dalits, they are the lowest people. The meaning is the oppressed people, suppressed people, and neglected people, not considered as a human beings. They all do that menial, what is called the work, which other people they don't do. When an animal dies in a family, they are the ones to take from the village and put somewhere. Or they go for cleaning the bathrooms. That is their work. Plus, they become wonder labor in the villages of the high caste people.
2: The situation of Dalits in a particular village is very often very deplorable, very poor conditions compared to the high caste or the backward classes, which made a socially, economically, they made a progress. But Dalits, the non-Christian Dalits, they remain, their status remain more or less the same.
1: A Brahmin, he will never enter in the Dalit's house. He will not take any glass of water or anything. Dalit going to a Brahmin family, if he takes a glass of water, that glass, the Dalit has to wash. Not the Brahmin family anybody. He has to wash and keep there somewhere. It is a separate plate, separate glass, everything is kept for a Dalit. When a Dalit goes to a Brahmin family, he will not eat with him. They will allow him to sit somewhere down and they will give him food to eat. Like they give food to the dogs. He will be treated like that. Hinduism always considers a Dalit is always Dalit. Means he is born as a Dalit and he dies as a Dalit. In Hinduism, a Dalit cannot become a priest of a Hindu. Dalit cannot. They will not allow him. Worship is done by the high caste. And the Dalits will be standing somewhere in corner. They will not be allowed to come close to where the worship is going on. Because it will be that the feeling is there. Untouchability. This caste system, though it is abolished in the constitution, it is a system in the society that these people are made Dalits.
0: It is important to understand that the majority of Christians in India are Dalits. An estimated 60% of all Christians belong to this marginalized and discriminated social group. Most of these live in the southern states of Andhra Pradesh, Tamil Nadu, and Karnataka, but these Christians are also found among the tribal groups living in the more northern parts of the country. For decades, the Catholic Church has been working to educate and encourage the social promotion and rights of the outcasts, called by Gandhi, the father of modern India, as Harijans, or the children of God. For many Dalits, the message of the gospel has instilled and restored their sense of dignity and freedom as God's children, created in His image.
2: And God created them, man and woman, equal. What a sensational philosophical break from tradition. For the first time, somebody's telling them

0: You are human. You're the same as the Brahmin, from the same earth.
1: Whereas one Hindu conception is that he is poor because in his last life he was not living well. So God has punished him. We should not help.
2: When this new religion was preached to the people of untouchable community,
3: they thought,
2: okay, this is the religion which we wanted.
4: A religion
2: which preaches equality. A religion which gives us human dignity.
0: When they see somebody expressing love, somebody promising that you'll be free, that you are a human being, you're a child of God, you are not born from beyond God's body, you're part of God's body. When they see this, I suppose there's an urge. Is there a prisoner who would not like to go free if he sees the door open?
5: Today is the feast of Christ the King. This very important feast since the inception of the Diocese of Buxar. It's 2006 onwards we celebrate every year. Every year the crowd is increasing. Yes, so that's one of the, it's a God's grace, God's plan for our Diocese of Buxar.
6: Dalit people were suppressed for centuries as the outcast, the socially very, very poor, very backward, economically no standing, human dignity. They are supposed to be at the service of this the rich category of people. When we tell them that Jesus has come to destroy all this inequality, they begin to follow, yeah. God has become a man because to save us, to free us, to bring us light, to bring us life. God himself has become a human being when born in a poor conditions.
5: We would like to tell people that Jesus is our savior and we need him. So we take an open outdoor march, telling people that Jesus is Christ, Jesus is our King and Master and our leader. It is a test of Catholic faith for each one of us who become participant in this. Those who do not know him, they come to know about him. And those who know him, their faith is being increased.
7: इस दिन सब पल्ली के लोग आते हैं और हम सब एक साथ मिलकर ख्रिस्त राजा का पर्व मनाते हैं तथा हर्ष और उल्लास के साथ सभी जगहों पर जाकर प्रभु यीशु के धर्म का प्रचार करते हैं
5: Present condition of India, that amidst all this crisis, I can see a ray of hope in the children's face, in our face.
8: As William D'Souza, the Archbishop of Patna, explains in the video, God became man to save us, to free us, to bring us light, to bring us life. These words have and continue to bring hope to those even in the most difficult circumstances of life. To get a better insight into the daily life of the Dalit community, we're going to watch now the stories of three women, the challenges of poverty as recounted by Aisha, the testimony of faith of Beta, who amidst her profound poverty tells how much it means to have a Bible, and the story of Sweta, the challenges and renewal of her marriage with her husband.

daughters and one son. I was married at 15 and came to this village with my husband. My life is not easy. I have to struggle a lot. I could not go to school because my family was very poor. My husband does odd jobs like painting and whitewashing. I work in the fields doing manual farm labor. I earn 50 rupees per day. With that amount, I'm not able to look after all the needs of the house. Should I buy salt and rice for my family? Or should I send my children to school? My house is broken down. I cannot repair it. There is not enough space. When it's raining, I'm not able to cook. The roof is leaking. The children go to bed hungry. I struggle in the fields, and I wish that my children do not have the same life. That after their studies, they become someone great. Sunday, I go to church with my children. At home, I pray to our Mother Mary. I ask Mother Mary to protect my children and spare all of us from evil. Our Lady is my mother, and she shows me the way. We are living in this corner of the world, forgotten by all. There are so many poor people in this place. Please help us. God bless you all.

Before I became a Christian, I had a lot of hardship and pain. One day, while working in the fields, a catechist walked up to me and gave me a Bible. I was comforted when I read the word of the Lord. So, I kept on reading and rereading my favorite passages.

My husband, when he saw my enthusiasm, scolded me and asked why I was bringing this into our home. The gospel said that Jesus died for us on the cross. I felt that I am also ready for that. My sacrifice and my hardship is what I offer to God, even if others will ridicule me.

I was very sad, but I kept on reading the Bible. My husband became sick, so I kept reading the Bible. I believed in the power of the gospel. After several days, my husband became well again, and I managed to cook some food for my children. I started going to church along with my husband. My children's health has gradually improved. The people in my village tell me to leave the church. I will not leave my faith. My faith has grown very strong since that day in the field when I met that catechist. Even if someone were to threaten me with harm or even death, I would not leave Jesus. I am poor, and sometimes I beg others for food and clothing for my children. I am alone and rejected in this world. But deep inside, I know the Lord is always with me.

The conflict between me and my husband intensified. I attended mass every week. Soon enough, my husband became suspicious. His friends asked him, why should she go every Sunday alone and not work? He told me that Jesus will not stay in our house. Then he tore apart my Bible. I felt like my life had been destroyed. The Bible means so much to me. But I was determined. As long as I live, there will be a Bible in my house. One time, as I was getting ready to go to church, my husband came with an iron rod and hit me several times. I felt that Jesus was with me, that he protected me from harm because I was not hurt. This filled me with great joy. My husband did not know what it means to be a husband, and I did not know what it meant to be a wife. We did not know the meaning of love. I prayed for my husband every day and cried to God for help. Despite the fact he has hurt me and sinned, you, my God, have joined us in marriage. We cannot separate from each other. The parish priest sent us to the pastoral center in our diocese. There we learned that marriage is a holy relationship of three persons, husband, wife, and God. These classes changed my husband and saved our marriage. If I had no struggle in my life, today I would not know Jesus, and that he came to save us.

0: The focus of the Catholic Church in India is supporting the poor, helping them know of God's love for them, and so their unique dignity as God's children. Regardless of background or religion, the Church runs schools and health facilities to educate and improve the lives of millions throughout the country. To know more, let's have a closer look at the schools in the regions of Kawarta and Raipur, providing an education and love to those children who are further challenged by physical disability or illness.
1: As Christians, we are supposed to carry out the works which Jesus himself did. Jesus said himself in Luke chapter 4, verse 20, he says, God has anointed me to bring liberation of the oppressed people. So by our apostolics, we are doing the same what Jesus has done.
2: This mission was opened in the year 1982. In this apostolate, what we do, all the values of Jesus is imbibed and communicated through various means. And his mind, his heart, his words in the Bible are all used in practice, in life, and they experience.
3: The name of this institution is Seva Niketan. This is a center giving training for the physically challenged youth, both boys and girls. Each student see what trade is useful in their village. This kind of work, service, there is no opposition at all. Both the government as well as non-Christians, they appreciate and they help us out.
4: Rozpoczynałam leczenie ponad 500 osób rocznie, nowo wykrytych przypadków trądu. 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
1: We are working among the very poor people and also we ourselves are poor. We can see that because of our good works with regard to education, health and the social activities, the transformation of the poor people is coming up. We feel that we as a church are rendering very valuable service.
0: Thanks to the work of those like Sister Helena Pease, even the poorest of the poor within the caste system recognize themselves as beloved children of God. A further witness to this understanding was given by Pope Francis in May of 2022 when he named Anthony Poole the Archbishop of Hyderabad, a cardinal. This bishop, coming from the state of Andhra Pradesh, is a Dalit and the first cardinal to come from this still spurned social group. We're coming to the end of this program, but before closing, perhaps the best witness to faith of our brothers and sisters in India comes in their own words. Here now are three reflections to the Bible from the faithful in India to the passages of Scripture that are most important to them.
4: God has created in His own image and likeness. He has created human beings in His own image and likeness. And on that basis, always I go and I always preach to the people that everyone is the equal. God's image is in Him, and therefore everyone is equal. There is no discrimination. There is no caste system. I speak because God has created everyone according to His image, and therefore all are equal. Always I go with that, and I preach to the people.

The Son of Man has come not to be served, but to serve and lay down his life as a ransom for many. So that struck me. Yes, I am called to be not to be a servant, not to be a boss, but to serve, to give my life in service. And that I am guided by that principle. The church is of the poor, and church is for the poor. And I think it's very much so in the Indian church. Message of bringing them to the status of equality in the society, a message of education, a message of health. We felt we belong, the church belongs to the poor, therefore we should go to the poor.

Thank you for having been with us today on our program, Where God Weeps In Depth. And if you'd like to know more about the story of Catholics in India, or perhaps you might be able to help, I would encourage you to look at the contact information at the end of this program. And we look forward to seeing you next week. Take care.

0: St. Faustina was born in Poland on August 25th, 1905. At the age of 20, she became a nun and joined the congregation of the Sisters of Our Lady of Mercy. On February 22nd, 1931, Faustina was visited by Jesus. He presented himself as the King of Divine Mercy, wearing a white garment with red and white light rays coming from his heart. He asked her to paint an image of him with the writing, "Jesus, I trust in you." Jesus revealed to her a prayer, the Divine Mercy Chaplet, and St. Faustina encouraged everyone to pray this. She died in 1938 and was canonized by Pope John Paul II on April 30th, 2000. St. Faustina said, "I realize more and more how much every soul needs God's mercy throughout life and particularly at the hour of death."
1: Hi, it's Bishop Reed. Join us Wednesday right here in the living room for This is the Day as we welcome Father Tim from Stonehill College, Kevin Nelson's alma mater. We'll discuss his very unique role as athletics chaplain, accompanying student athletes as they balance academics and competition and faith. It's going to be a great show, so please do join us here in the living room on Wednesday for This is the Day.

God, come to my assistance. Lord, make haste to help me. Glory to the Father, and to the Son, and to the Holy Spirit, as it was in the beginning, is now, and will be forever. Amen. Friends, as we end the day, we take a moment in silence to examine our conscience. We beg God's mercy for any of the failings throughout this day, and we ask for His grace to do better.

O Lord our God, unwearied is your love for us. Turn your ear, O Lord, and give answer, for I am poor and needy. Preserve my life, for I am faithful. Save the servant who trusts in you. You are my God. Have mercy on me, Lord, for I cry to you all day long. Give joy to your servant, O Lord, for to you I lift up my soul. O Lord, you are good and forgiving, full of love to all who call. Give heed, O Lord, to my prayer and attend to the sound of my voice. In the day of distress I will call, and surely you will reply. Among the gods there is none like you, O Lord, nor work to compare with yours. All the nations shall come to adore you and glorify your name, O Lord, for you are great and do marvelous deeds, you who alone are God. Show me, Lord, your way, so that I may walk in your truth. Guide my heart to fear your name. I will praise you, Lord my God, with all my heart, and glorify your name forever. For your love to me has been great. You have saved me from the depths of the grave. The proud have risen against me. Ruthless men seek my life. To you they pay no heed. But you, God of mercy and compassion, slow to anger, O Lord, abounding in love and truth, turn and take pity on me. O give your strength to your servant and save your handmaid's son. Show me a sign of your favor, that my foes may see to their shame, that you console me and give me your help. Glory to the Father and to the Son and to the Holy Spirit, as it was in the beginning, is now, and will be forever. Amen. O Lord our God, unwearied is your love for us. The reading tonight is drawn from the fifth chapter of the first letter to the Thessalonians. God has destined us for acquiring salvation through our Lord Jesus Christ. He died for us, that all of us, whether awake or asleep, together might live with him.

Into your hands, Lord, I commend my spirit. Into your hands, Lord, I commend my spirit. You have redeemed us, Lord God of truth. I commend my spirit. Glory to the Father, and to the Son, and to the Holy Spirit. Into your hands, Lord, I commend my spirit. Protect us, Lord, as we stay awake. Watch over us as we sleep, that awake we may keep watch with Christ, and asleep rest in his peace. Lord, now you let your servant go in peace. Your word has been fulfilled. My own eyes have seen the salvation which you have prepared in the sight of every people, a light to reveal you to the nations and the glory of your people, Israel. Glory to the Father, and to the Son, and to the Holy Spirit, as it was in the beginning, is now, and will be forever. Amen. Protect us, Lord, as we stay awake. Watch over us as we sleep, that awake we may keep watch with Christ, and asleep rest in his peace. Let us pray. Lord, give our bodies restful sleep, and let the work that we have done today bear fruit in eternal life. We ask this through Christ our Lord. Amen. May the all-powerful Lord grant us a restful night and a peaceful death. Amen.

0: St. Faustina was born in Poland on August 25, 1905. At the age of 20, she became a nun and joined the congregation of the Sisters of Our Lady of Mercy. On February 22, 1931, Faustina was visited by Jesus. He presented himself as the King of Divine Mercy, wearing a white garment with red and white light rays coming from his heart. He asked her to paint an image of him with the writing, "Jesus, I trust in you." Jesus revealed to her a prayer, the Divine Mercy Chaplet, and St. Faustina encouraged everyone to pray this. She died in 1938 and was canonized by Pope John Paul II on April 30th, 2000. St. Faustina said, "I realize more and more how much every soul needs God's mercy throughout life and particularly at the hour of death."
1: Follow the footsteps of St. Francis. He founded the first Franciscans back in the 1200s. And we follow the rule of St. Francis, the first order rule. Our friars were a parallel community to the Franciscan friars of the Renewal. And our friars, they started in 1987, and there were eight of them. And then from that group, one of them, Father Andrew Apostoli, is our founder. He really had the vision that there would be a sisters community. And we began in 1988, just a year after the friars. We live a contemplative, active way of life. So what that means is we pray about 5 hours a day. We're very contemplative. Our prayer is very much from the heart and very much praying on the Gospels. The rule of St. Francis is really, really living the Gospel. That's what drew me to live as a Franciscan Sister of the Renewal. And we're also active, so our apostolate takes form in two ways. So St. Francis, he served the poorest of the poor, the lepers of society. And today, the lepers of our society are really the poor and the outcast, those who are homeless, those who are mentally ill, the addicted, those on the streets. And so we live amongst the poor and serve the poor. We have houses in New York and here in New Jersey. I'm in Atlantic City, right in the heart of the city of the casinos. St. Francis also, he simply preached the gospel by living the gospel by his life, but he also preached it by just simple preaching of the gospel from his heart. And we also, as Franciscan Sisters of the Renewal, as well as our friars, we travel far and wide in whatever capacity we're able to go and bring the gospel to different parts of the world. So the sisters wake up and have our office of readings at 6 a.m. And then after that office of readings, we then have an hour of private prayer. And then after that hour of private prayer, we then come back together in our chapel

for morning prayer. We then have Mass. And so that foundation for our day helps to be a springboard of which to give from through the rest of the day. And then after that, we do the work of the day. On Tuesdays and Thursdays, we serve in Atlantic City what's called the Father Benedict House. It's a drop-in for the homeless and the poor. We have about 80 to 100 people that come every Tuesday and Thursday, many of them of which are homeless, most of which, I would say, maybe 80% are suffering from some form of addiction. And so we simply welcome them into the Father Benedict House, where we serve them a cup of coffee, a bagel, and a donut. Who doesn't want a fresh donut? And for free. And then we have a chapel there with the Blessed Sacrament, and they can light a candle, write their intentions, and oftentimes they leave crying and touched by God's love. So we come in as spiritual mothers to simply love them and to show them their dignity. So then, usually after our work of the day, so it's not always the Father Benedict House. For me, as vocations directress in our community, it oftentimes is also speaking to vocation interests on the phone and walking with them, and it's a great joy. Again, that's another part of my spiritual motherhood. And then we stop every day for midday at noon, and then lunch, and we have lunch together, whoever's in the house. We then enter into the work of the day of the afternoon. So that time might be answering the door at the convent. We're serving the very poor in our neighborhood, and they come for more than a sandwich and a cup of coffee, but to be recognized for their dignity as a human person, and for that smile and that prayer, and to know that they are loved and remembered. And then we maybe go for a walk. We're privileged here in Atlantic City to be able to go to the beach and enjoy a nice sunset. We then have holy hour every day at 5 o'clock in the convents, and which I think is brilliant because 5 o'clock is rush hour. So how wonderful to be in holy hour when the rest of the world is in rush hour. I think everybody could use those extra prayers, including myself. Then after holy hour, the sisters, we actually take turns cooking our dinners in the convent, and we then sit down together for a meal. So our fraternal life is very much like our family. We live family life by eating all of our meals together, breakfast, lunch, and dinner. We share at the table about our day, and it's really like our recreation. We keep it light and lively. So after dinner, we then come together to do dishes together. This is also part of our recreation. So we actually don't have dishwashers. In fact, we elect not to have dishwashers except to have the sisters. And this is our time of laughing and sharing, a little kibitzing together, just enjoying one another, and really a joyful time. So we do the dishes together, and then we set up for breakfast for the next day. And then after that, we usually have some free time at that point where we might do some study or more chores, maybe some phone calls, as well as maybe go to give a talk somewhere. Oftentimes we're invited to give talks either to the Knights of Columbus or maybe to a youth group or a young adult group to share about vocations, to share about our life or our ministry. So we'll give maybe a talk somewhere. And then we conclude our day with our Blessed Mother. She really always brings us to Jesus, and we end with her as well, ending our day with Jesus, where we pray our evening rosary at 8:40, interceding for the people we serve, interceding for our families, all those who have asked for our prayers, interceding for the poor that we serve. And then we end with Compline night prayer at the very end of our day. And I'm one of five children. I grew up in a Catholic family, and I grew up playing tennis since I was 8 years old. And I went to college actually on a tennis scholarship, and I'm a very intense person. I actually, my freshman year in college, I was playing tennis, a challenge match with one of my opponents, and I won the first set, and then she won the second set. And the very next point, I was such a spoiled brat, I threw my racket into the fence. Can you believe that? I really needed a conversion. And the very next point,
I tore my ACL.

ACL. My knee popped and I went to the ground and I knew something had happened, and they rushed me to the sports medicine room and I found out I tore my ACL. Now, to tear an ACL playing tennis, you have to be a pretty intense tennis player to do that. That's typically a football injury, contact sport injury. But I did it playing tennis. So I guess you could say kind of an intense personality. And it was through that knee injury that I realized that I was filling the void in my heart that's really meant for the Lord, with people, friends, the college scene and things and sports. And I just was so empty, and because I wasn't filling it with the Lord. And while going to school, I actually got very involved with a non-denominational Christian athletic group, and I fell away from my Catholic faith, even to the point of becoming anti-Catholic. So it's really the mercy of God that I sit before you right now as a sister. I actually told my parents one day, my mother, I'm not going to Mass with you because I don't believe everything we believe as Catholics. And it was their prayers and their patience that brought me back to the church, specifically the Holy Eucharist. And to be honest, I never thought about being a sister until one day a sister came to our young adult group, and there I was in my jean skirt and trendy flower blouse, sitting there, and she shared about being the bride of Christ and sweeping the chapel for Jesus. And I began to weep, thinking, that is so beautiful. I want to do that with my life, but I also want to be married. Lord, what do you want me to do with my life? And then I began discerning for 2 years, but I did what you should not do in discernment, which is I would date and discern at the same time. I don't recommend that. And at that point, I consecrated myself to Our Lady. I prayed a 54-day rosary novena, and I left for a pilgrimage to Our Blessed Mother. And it was on that pilgrimage on Divine Mercy Sunday that I knew without a doubt, with deep peace, that the Lord wanted me to give a year to really enter somewhere and see if this is what He was calling me to be His bride. It was when I came to New York for 5 weeks that I met our sisters, and I knew without a doubt that that's where He was calling me, to be His spouse. So if I had to give some advice to someone discerning, I would probably give the same advice that was given to me when I was first discerning by a Dominican sister. She said to me, pray, pray, pray. And I think that's so important because it's all about a relationship. So it's about being loved and loving the beloved. And it's in that relationship then that you know what your call is and who you are being called to be.

God of life, you know the innermost depths of our hearts, the light and shadows within us, the silent wounds that sometimes no one sees. Today we bring before you our brothers and sisters who struggle with challenges to their mental health, who suffer in solitude with anxiety, depression, or any other mental illness. You call them by name with tenderness, and in you they find dignity and hope.

Forgive us for the times we have looked the other way, feeding the stigma and discrimination of persons with mental illnesses. May your church be an open house, a safe space where everyone has a place, a community that accompanies and never excludes, that listens without judging and draws near without fear.

We pray to you, Lord, for those who care, professionals, family members, volunteers, men and women who with patience and love build bridges of understanding and comfort. Give them strength and compassion to sustain others. Send your spirit upon us that we may learn to welcome and integrate care for mental health into the life and ministry of our communities and of the whole church, and thus become a living sign of your mercy, which never abandons and always restores. Amen.

This feast day was established in 1573 in honor of a 16th century Christian victory against the Turkish invasion. Pope St. Pius V attributed this victory to the intercession of Our Lady, who was invoked on the day of the battle where people all throughout Europe prayed the Rosary. This month is the month of the Rosary and reminds us of the importance of praying the Rosary. The Rosary means garland of roses. Moved by a vision of the Blessed Mother in 1214, St. Dominic devised the Rosary as we know of it today. This prayer enables us to connect to Jesus through the heart of Mary. It is a powerful way for us to meditate on the life of Jesus and the great mysteries of our salvation. Through Mary, we are joined closer to her Son and our Savior, Jesus Christ. This simple and meditative prayer strengthens us deeper in our faith and brings immense peace and grace to our lives.

The Catholic TV Network welcomes and invites you to celebrate the sacred mysteries, listen to God's Word, and in the Holy Eucharist, proclaim the victory of Jesus over death until He comes in glory.

0: Here's a wise virgin from among the number of the prudent who went forth with lighted lamp to meet Christ. In the name of the Father, and of the Son, and of the Holy Spirit.
1: Amen.
0: The Lord be with you.
1: And with your spirit.
0: Hello, everyone. My name is Father Chris Bay. I'm the pastor at St. Antoine d'Abbeville Korean Catholic Church in Newton. It's my great joy to celebrate Mass here today. And thanks to all of us, all of you who are joining this Mass. Brothers and sisters, let us acknowledge our sins and so prepare ourselves to celebrate the sacred mysteries. I confess to Almighty God and to my brothers and sisters that I have greatly sinned in my thoughts, in my words, in what I have done and what I have failed to do through my fault, through my most grievous fault. Therefore, I ask Blessed Mary, Ever Virgin, all the angels and saints, and you, my brothers and sisters, to pray for me to the Lord our God. May Almighty God have mercy on us, forgive us our sins, and bring us to everlasting life.
1: Amen.
0: Lord, have mercy.
1: Lord, have mercy.
0: Christ, have mercy.
1: Christ, have mercy.
0: Lord, have mercy.
1: Lord, have mercy.
0: Let us pray. O God, who entrusted St. Faustina with spreading the immense riches of your divine, your infinite mercy, grant at her intercession that after her example, we may fully trust in your goodness and generously perform works of charity through our Lord Jesus Christ, your Son, who lives and reigns with you in the unity of the Holy Spirit, God forever and ever.
2: Amen. A reading from the letter of St. Paul to the Galatians. Brothers and sisters, I am amazed that you are so quickly forsaking the one who called you by the grace of Christ for a different gospel, not that there is another. But there are some who are disturbing you and wish to pervert the gospel of Christ. But even if we or an angel from heaven should preach to you a gospel other than the one that we preach to you, let that one be accursed. As we have said before, and now I say again, if anyone preaches to you a gospel other than the one that you received, let that one be accursed. Am I now currying favor with human beings or God? Or am I seeking to please people? If I were still trying to please people, I would not be a slave of Christ. Now I want you to know, brothers and sisters, that the gospel preached by me is not of human origin. For I did not receive it from a human being, nor was I taught it, but it came through a revelation of Jesus Christ. The word of the Lord.
3: Thanks be to God.

0: The Lord be with you.
1: And with
0: your spirit. A reading from the Holy Gospel according to Luke.
1: Glory to you, Lord.
0: There was a scholar of the law who stood up to test Jesus and said, "Teacher, what must I do to inherit eternal life?" Jesus said to him, "What is written in the law? How do you read it?" He said in reply, "You shall love the Lord your God with all your heart, with all your being, with all your strength, and with all your mind, and your neighbor as yourself." He replied to him, "You have answered correctly. Do this, and you will live." But because he wished to justify himself, he said to Jesus, "And who is my neighbor?" Jesus replied, "A man fell victim to robbers, and he went down from Jerusalem to Jericho. They stripped and beat him and went off, leaving him half dead. A priest happened to be going down that road, but when he saw him, he passed by on the opposite side. Likewise, a Levite came to the place, and when he saw him, he passed by on the opposite side. But Samaritan traveler who came upon him was moved with compassion at the sight. He approached the victim, poured oil and wine over his wounds, and bandaged them. Then he lifted him up on his own animal, took him to an inn, and cared for him. The next day he took out 2 silver coins and gave them to the innkeeper with the instruction, 'Take care of him. If you spend more than what I have given you, I shall repay you on my way back.' Which of these three, in your opinion, was neighbor to the robber's victim?" He answered, "The one who treated him with mercy." Jesus said it to him, "Go and do likewise." The Gospel of the Lord. Today we celebrate the feast of St. Faustina Kowalska. She was born in Poland in the early 20th century. She was the 3rd of 10 children. Before entering religious life, she worked as a housekeeper in 3 different cities. And in 1925, she entered the Congregation of Sisters of Our Lady of Mercy. There she served in 3 of the congregation's houses, working at various times as a cook, gardener, and porter. It was during these years that she began to receive extraordinary revelations or messages from our Lord Jesus Christ. Jesus asked Sister Faustina to write down these experiences, which she recorded in a series of notebooks. These writings are now known as the Diary of St. Maria Faustina Kowalska. Through the words recorded in the diary, we encounter God's profound message of divine mercy. Among the revelations we received were the prayers of the Chaplet of Divine Mercy and the image of Divine Mercy, in which 2 rays, one red and one pale blue, flow from the heart of Jesus. At the heart of these revelations was the one central message: God is merciful. For example, Christ said to St. Faustina, "Today I am sending you with my mercy to the people of the whole world. I do not wish to punish aching mankind, but I desire to heal it, pressing it to my merciful heart." Let us pause for a moment and reflect on these words. Our Lord describes us as aching mankind. He recognizes our wounds, our brokenness, and our suffering. And his response is mercy. He desired to draw us close to himself, to press us against his merciful heart, so that we may be healed. In another passage of the diary, our Lord says to Sister Faustina, "Reveal all the wounds of your heart. I will heal them. These words offer us a beautiful way to understand the sacrament of confession. Sin wounds us. Because of our sins, each of us carries wounds within our hearts. In confession, we bring those wounds into the light. We reveal them to Christ, and Jesus heals them. That is why the sacrament of confession is one of the sacraments of healing. The message of God's mercy, of course, is not something new to the teaching of the Church. Yet, through Sister Faustina, the message of Christ's mercy received a renewed emphasis throughout the Church. In the year 2000, St. John Paul II canonized Sister Faustina and called her the great apostle of divine mercy in our time. Today, let us turn to St. Faustina as a reminder of something we can easily forget. No matter how wounded or broken we may be, we can always place our trust in the mercy of Jesus. And having received his mercy, we are also called to extend the same mercy to others. Let us ask St. Faustina to pray for us, to help us to trust more deeply in the endless mercy of Jesus and to become instruments of that mercy in the lives of those around us. St. Faustina, pray for us. Amen.

0: Humbly, let us bring our petition to the Lord.
1: That God may govern and preserve his holy church, we pray to the Lord.
2: Lord, hear our prayer.
1: For peace and unity in the whole Christian world, we pray to the Lord.
2: Lord, hear our prayer.
1: For the return to the faith of all those who have strayed from the truth, we pray to the Lord.
2: Lord, hear our prayer.
1: That we may be preserved and protected from all manner of natural disasters, we pray to the Lord.
2: Lord, hear our prayer.
1: That we may be delivered from anger, hatred, and all ill will, we pray to the Lord.
2: Lord, hear our prayer.
1: That Almighty God may grant comfort, consolation, and the remission of sins to all those who are nearing the end of their lives and all those who have gone before us. We pray to the Lord.
2: Lord, hear our prayer.
0: God of love, listen to our poor prayers and answer them according to your loving will. We pray this through Christ our Lord. Amen.

0: Pray, brothers and sisters, that my sacrifice and yours may be acceptable to God, the Almighty Father.
1: May the Lord accept the sacrifice at your hands, the praise and glory of his name, for our glory and the cause of the Holy Church.
0: As we proclaim your wonders, O Lord, in the Virgin Blessed Faustina, we humbly implore your majesty that as her merits are pleasing to you, so too our dutiful service may find favor in your sight, through Christ our Lord.
1: Amen.
0: The Lord be with you.
1: And with your spirit.
0: Lift up your hearts.
1: We lift them up to the Lord.
0: Let us give thanks to the Lord our God.
1: It is right and just.
0: It is truly right and just, our duty and our salvation, always and everywhere, to give you thanks, Lord, Holy Father, Almighty and Eternal God. For in the saints who consecrated themselves to Christ for the sake of the kingdom of heaven, it is right to celebrate the wonders of your providence, by which we call human nature back to its original holiness and bring it to experience on this earth the gifts you promise in the new world to come. And so, with all the angels and saints, we praise you as without end we acclaim.

You are indeed holy, O Lord, the fount of all holiness. Make holy, therefore, these gifts, we pray, by sending down your Spirit upon them like the dewfall, so that they may become for us the body and blood of our Lord Jesus Christ. At the time he was betrayed and entered willingly into his passion, he took bread and, giving thanks, broke it and gave it to his disciples, saying, "Take this, all of you, and eat of it, for this is my body, which will be given up for you."

In a similar way, when supper was ended, he took the chalice, and once more giving thanks, he gave it to his disciples, saying, "Take this, all of you, and drink from it, for this is the chalice of my blood, the blood of the new and eternal covenant, which will be poured out for you and for many for the forgiveness of sins. Do this in memory of me."

Therefore, as we celebrate the memorial of his death and resurrection, we offer you, Lord, the bread of life and the chalice of salvation, giving thanks that you have held us worthy to be in your presence and minister to you. Humbly we pray that partaking of the body and blood of Christ, we may be gathered into one by the Holy Spirit. Remember, Lord, your church spread throughout the world, and bring her to the fullness of charity, together with Leo, our Pope, and Richard, our Bishop, and all the clergy. Remember also our brothers and sisters who have fallen asleep in the hope of the resurrection, and all who have died in your mercy, welcome them into the light of your face. Have mercy on us all, we pray, that with the Blessed Virgin Mary, Mother of God, with Blessed Joseph,

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0: At the Savior's command, informed by divine teaching, we dare to say, Our Father, who art in heaven, hallowed be thy name. Thy kingdom come, thy will be done, on earth as it is in heaven. Give us this day our daily bread, and forgive us our trespasses, as we forgive those who trespass against us. And lead us not into temptation, but deliver us from evil. Deliver us, Lord, we pray, from every evil. Graciously grant peace in our days, that by the help of your mercy, we may be always free from sin and safer from all distress, as we await the blessed hope and the coming of our Savior, Jesus Christ. Lord Jesus Christ, who said to your apostles, Peace I leave you, my peace I give you, look not on our sins, but on the faith of your church, and graciously grant her peace and unity in accordance with your will, who live and reign forever and ever.
1: Amen.
0: The peace of the Lord be with you always.
1: And with your spirit.
0: Let us offer each other a sign of peace. Peace be with you.
1: Peace be with you. 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

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Blessed are those called to the supper of the Lamb. Lord, I am not worthy that you should enter under my roof, but only say the word, my soul shall be healed.

0: Let us pray. Renewed by partaking of this divine gift, we pray, O Lord our God, that by the example of the Blessed Faustina, bearing in our body the death of Jesus, we may strive to hold fast to you alone through Christ our Lord. Amen. The Lord be with you.
1: And with your spirit.
0: May Almighty God bless you, the Father, and the Son, and the Holy Spirit.
2: Amen.
0: Go in peace.
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We have worshiped God, the Father, the Son, and the Holy Spirit. 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

0: Saint Michael the Archangel, defend us in battle. Be our protection against the wickedness and snares of the devil. May God rebuke him, we humbly pray. And do thou, O Prince of the Heavenly Host, by the power of God, cast into hell Satan and all the evil spirits who prowl through the world seeking the ruin of souls. Amen.
1: Hi, it's Bishop Reed. Join us Wednesday right here in the living room for This is the Day as we welcome Father Tim from Stonehill College, Kevin Nelson's alma mater. We'll discuss his very unique role as athletics chaplain, accompanying student athletes as they balance academics and competition and faith. It's going to be a great show, so please do join us here in the living room on Wednesday for This is the Day.

0: Laudetur Jesus Christus. Praised be Jesus Christ. Welcome to this live broadcast of Pope Leo XIV's Angelus Address this Sunday, the 4th of October. On behalf of all of my colleagues here at the Vatican's Dicastery for Communication, a very, very, very warm welcome. 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And of course, a huge welcome also goes to all of you who are joining us through our dedicated American Sign Language broadcast, which has been made possible today, like every other day, thanks to our friends at Deaf Catholic Youth Initiative for the Americas. My name is Francesca Merlo, and it will be my pleasure to provide today's English language translation and texts for today's event. The time, the local time, is 11:58, and so in just about 2 minutes, at 12 p.m. Rome time, at midday, Pope Leo will be appearing at the window of the Apostolic Palace, where he will greet the pilgrims in the square. As every Sunday, he will give a catechesis, for which I will be providing an English translation. And after his catechesis, he will recite the Marian prayer, along with all the faithful in the square, and of course along with you following from home, if you wish to do so. After the prayer, he usually greets some of the groups that are present, and that would also be the moment for any appeals, if there are any, but that remains to be seen. We will see later on. It's a beautiful beginning of autumn day in Rome. The skies are blue, and it's a wonderful day to be out in the square. The temperatures have finally dropped. The horrifically hot summer has come to an end, and everything is a little bit more pleasant now in the Eternal City. And you can see, for those of you who are following on a screen, that there is a really great turnout today in the square. Lots of people have gathered to see Pope Leo and hear what he has to say. So we just have to wait a few moments for the clock to strike 12, and at that point usually you can hear the crowds right on cue.
1: Cari fratelli e sorelle, buona domenica.
0: Dear brothers and sisters, happy Sunday.
1: La parabola evangelica che viene proclamata nella liturgia di questa domenica parla della vita di Gesù.
0: The gospel parable proclaimed in this Sunday's liturgy speaks of Jesus' life and sheds light on the meaning of his mission. He is the Son of God sent into the world, yet he is rejected by the very people who should have welcomed him with open arms. The one who came to bring salvation is condemned. The one who wishes to give life is put to death.
1: Ci fa riflettere sulle tante crudeltà che rovinano il mondo.
0: While this leads us to reflect on the many cruelties that plague the world and the history of peoples, Christ's teaching reveals the ever greater mercy of his Father. Indeed, the violent rejection does not thwart God's will. In his infinite justice, he transforms evil into redemption. The stone that the builders rejected has become the cornerstone.
1: Gesù stesso ricorda queste parole del Salmo che celebra l'opera meravigliosa fatta
0: Jesus
1: dal
0: himself
1: Signore.
0: Recalls these words from
1: Proprio
0: the Psalm, which celebrates the marvelous work done by the Lord.
1: Tutto.
0: It is precisely what was cast aside that becomes the foundation that sustains everything.
1: In tutte le nostre cadute.
0: This is how the Almighty guides history, coming to our aid
1: vita.
0: In all our falls. God never
1: Secondo
0: discards
1: l'immagine
0: our lives.
1: Usata nella parabola, la vigna da coltivare con giustizia è la
0: According
1: chiesa
0: to the image used in the parable, the vineyard to be cultivated with justice is the church, which we build up or damage through our choices.
1: Proprio oggi,
0: in this regard, today, on the 8th centenary of his death, I wish to recall a laborer who worked with great fruitfulness in the Lord's vineyard, St. Francis of Assisi.
1: A San Francesco, Gesù stesso chiese di riparare la sua chiesa. Ispirato dal crocifisso, Francesco edificò anzitutto la
0: Saint
1: propria
0: Francis
1: vita
0: of Assisi,
1: sul fondamento
0: Jesus
1: di
0: himself
1: Cristo,
0: asked to repair his
1: condividendone
0: church.
1: La povertà, la letizia
0: Inspired by the crucified one, Francis first and foremost built his own life upon the foundation of Christ, sharing in his poverty, joy, and sufferings, even to the point of receiving the

0: mystical sign of the Stig Martin. A man of fervent prayer, full of charity towards all, he was an example to the first friars who shared his asceticism as an authentic condition for the reform of the Church. Saint Francis repaired the Church by virtue of his faith in the Lord Jesus, healing the rifts of discord through the witness of fraternal love. Dear friends, the charism of St. Francis continues to bear fruit even today after 8 centuries. This is attested to not only by the great and vibrant Franciscan family, but also by the many gifts that his spiritual legacy bestows upon the people of God. As we celebrate the Franciscan Jubilee year, therefore, let us perseveringly ask for the gift of peace and sincerely commit ourselves to building harmony among peoples.
1: In questa opera ci accompagni sempre l'intercessione di Maria Santissima.
0: May the intercession of Mary Most Holy, our Mother, always accompany us in this work.
1: Ai fedeli radunati presso il
0: to her we now turn, spiritually united with the faithful gathered at the shrine of Pompeii to offer the supplication to the Virgin of the Holy Rosary.
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0: Cari fratelli e sorelle, domenica scorsa a Lourdes ho invitato
1: Dear brothers
0: a pregare
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0: il rosario
1: last Sunday in Lourdes,
0: durante questo
1: I
0: mese
1: invited
0: di
1: you
0: ottobre,
1: all to pray the rosary during this month of October
0: che cessino
1: with
0: le
1: the intention
0: e si
1: that
0: la pace.
1: Wars cease and peace
0: Fra
1: be
0: I primi
1: built.
0: A farlo sono stati I bambini,
1: Amongst those, the first to do this were children, and they continue to do so. From the 1st to the 7th of October, the Pontifical Foundation Aid to the Church in Need is promoting the initiative. 1 million children recite the Holy Rosary for peace and unity in the world. Thank you to all of the children from all over the world who are uniting in this prayer.
0: E seguiamo tutti il loro esempio, invocando l'intercessione della Vergine Maria,
1: example by invoking the intercession of the Virgin Mary, so that people may be released of the scourge of war. We pray for the Holy Land and for the victims, the innocent victims of the violence. In the following days, on the occasion of the 10th anniversary of the Apostolic Exhortation Amoris Laetitia, a meeting will take place in the Vatican with the heads of the Oriental Catholic Churches and the presidents of the bishops' conferences of the whole world. It will be a time for synodal discernment
0: per annunciare oggi il Vangelo con le famiglie e le giovani generazioni.
1: To find the ways for families and young generations to help them to follow the gospel.
0: Che con l'aiuto di Dio sono segno di speranza e
1: ricchezza
0: inestimabile per la Chiesa e per la società.
1: For the church and for society.
0: Per le molteplici iniziative
1: I'm grateful for the many initiatives that celebrate the 8th centenary of the death of St. Francis of Assisi. And I recall in particular those that have been taking place in Assisi with the presence of the authorities of the Italian state. And I greet the radio of Assisi and Foligno, which diffuse a message of peace in St. Francis. And I now extend my greeting to all of you who are present here in St. Peter's Square.
0: Do il benvenuto ai partecipanti alla International Week of Sacred Music.
1: I welcome the participants in the International Week of Sacred Music organized by the Pontifical Institute of Sacred Music, as well as the group of pilgrims from Puente Alto in Santiago del Chile, teachers and students of the Ignatium St. Bonaventura in Dillingen, Germany.
0: Saluto I cresimandi di Pinerolo.
1: I greet those being confirmed from Cremarolo in Italy,
0: Polesine.
1: The faithful of Fassana Polesine in Italy,
0: I ragazzi della
1: the
0: Val
1: young
0: Brembana,
1: boys and girls of Val Brembana who
0: sulla via
1: walked along the Via Francigena
0: Viterbo a Roma.
1: From Viterbo to Rome,
0: e l'associazione FIABA,
1: and the association FIABA, which promotes campaigns to promote accessibility to public spaces. The group Mamme che regalano un sorriso, mothers who give smiles.
0: Studenti con le stellette
1: and the association Students with Stars.
0: Benedico di cuore I
1: I
0: fedeli
1: bless
0: che oggi
1: the faithful
0: da
1: that today from this
0: si
1: square
0: in pellegrinaggio al santuario della Madonna della Rivelazione
1: to the
0: sulla via
1: sanctuary of the Madonna
0: proseguendo la tradizione avviata
1: on the
0: dal
1: Via
0: Papa
1: Laurentina,
0: Pio XII.
1: A tradition started off by Pope Pius XII.
0: Una buona domenica.
1: And to all of you I wish a very happy Sunday.

And so we heard the greetings and we heard the Pope's words, and with that our broadcast today comes to an end. Thank you to all of you for joining us, whether you joined via one of the Vatican media apps or Facebook page, or whether you joined via one of our local or diocesan radio or television stations, EWTN 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Maria Papua New Guinea. And thank you to all of you who joined through our dedicated American Sign Language broadcast. Thank you also goes to our audio technician, Luca Rossi, and our coordinator, Massimiliano Menichetti, and of course, to all of you. So thank you again for joining me today, and until next time, Laudetur Jesus Christus.

0: The obscure saint of the month for October is Saint Bruno. Bruno was born in Cologne, Germany, became a famous teacher at Reims, and was appointed chancellor of the archdiocese at the age of 45. He supported Pope Gregory VII in his fight against the decadence of the clergy and took part in the removal of his own scandalous archbishop. Bruno had a dream of living in solitude and prayer and persuaded a few friends to join him in a hermitage. Eventually, he was given some land in Chartreuse, from which comes the word Carthusians. The climate, desert, mountainous terrain, and inaccessibility guaranteed silence, poverty, and small numbers. It is here that Bruno and his friends built an oratory with small individual cells at a distance from each other. They spent their time in prayer and solitude. Their main work was copying manuscripts. Hearing of Bruno's holiness, the Pope called for his assistance in Rome. When the Pope had to flee Rome, Bruno spent his last years in the wilderness of Calabria. Bruno was never formally canonized because the Carthusians were averse to all occasions of publicity. However, Pope Clement X extended his feast to the whole church in 1674. His feast day is celebrated on October 6th.
1: I knew Chris since high school. He always wanted to be more involved in anything. Chris and I started skateboarding together our freshman year of college. We went out and we started to learn to longboard together. At first it was flat ground, shaky legs, trying to go forward, but he picked it up really fast. I picked it up really fast.
2: I first met Chris, I was like, this is a fun guy and a guy I'd really like to get to know. I had been longboarding with him a few times.
1: He had the spirit. He will fight to no end for what he wants. So that night, calling Chris's mom, it was the hardest call I've ever had to make.
3: We have three sons, and Christopher is our youngest. Faith has always been an important part of our life.
4: The night of December 4th, 2021, we had talked to him that night at like 10 o'clock, and he was in his apartment.
1: So Chris picks up his board to go for one last ride. He goes to the top.
2: So we wound up out on this rather large hill. We started going down the hill. I wasn't super confident about it.
1: When you start at the top, you're going so fast. You're going probably around 25 miles an hour by the time you get to the bottom. I get about halfway down the hill and I see Chris right there on the ground, face down on the concrete.
2: His mouth had blood coming out of it. One of his ears was bleeding.
1: We did best we could to like roll him over a little bit, see if he can breathe a little bit, but he's not responding at all. I go call 911 and we were all scared because we were hoping like he's gotta wake up sometime, and he just wasn't.
4: A nurse called us and she said, traumatic brain injury. Christopher's been in an accident. Christopher fighting for his life. We grabbed suitcase, put some clothes in it. I grabbed my Michael McGivney prayer card. I thought all the way down that we were just driving down there to identify a body.
1: Trying to get to the hospital. That was probably the longest hour of my life. We got there and they had already put so many tubes in him. All we could do is pray.
5: I was in a coma for 2.5 weeks, and I was discharged on the 28th of December. I remember taking a picture on my phone of the sky right before we started. We started down, and the next thing I can remember is the hospital.
3: When he came out of the coma, he really didn't have anything else besides his balance to regain.
4: The day the respirator finally came out, that was just a happy day for us. Later that day, they brought him in a big bowl of chocolate pudding. He hasn't had anything to eat for 14 days. And he grabbed that spoon and prayed before he ate. I turned to my wife and I said, that's our son, he's gonna be fine.
5: The injuries I have has a 90% mortality rate. It usually only happens in a car accident. My right ear was completely shot. My left ear, at the 2-month mark of my accident, it went out overnight.
4: He is completely deaf. He just was determined to get better. I think Michael Gibney is walking hand in hand with him and through this whole recovery.
5: I firmly believe that my recovery and the where I am at now is all glory to God, but McGivney was right there. We owe our lives to God, but it isn't until you almost lose it that you realize how much we are in debt to Him. He has a bigger purpose for me. I want to do everything I can to do good works for the community and invite people to join you. Every single person I encounter, I want to see in heaven one day.
2: As a Grand Knight, he's constantly like, hey, we're gonna do bigger and better things. And I think it's helped the council realize we are not limited to the number of members that we have. We are limited by how big our goals are.
4: This accident was not gonna define Christopher. He had that attitude, whatever it takes, I'm gonna beat this.
3: I feel proud watching Christopher's faith has developed through the different experiences that they have through the Knights of Columbus.
5: Overall, my accident is nothing short of miraculous. In the Knights, we learn about unity and how strong we can be together. In that, you have a whole bunch of people all set for a common goal. There's nothing you can't do. Having that band of brothers on this campus helped my recovery. I know that they have my back. I'm gonna be a knight for life.

0: In the Gospel of John, Jesus tells his disciples that his flesh is true food and his blood is true drink. Though we can't see this reality with our eyes, we believe that at every Mass, the bread and wine truly become the body and blood of Jesus Christ.
1: For this is my body.
0: In Presencia, we'll look at stories of Eucharistic miracles, times when the reality of the true presence became perceptible to the senses. You'll hear about consecrated bread that began to bleed, wine that became blood, scientific studies which found human heart tissue in communion hosts, and more. Watch Presencia right here on Catholic TV.
2: Hi, it's Bishop Reed. Join us Wednesday right here in the living room for This is the Day as we welcome Father Tim from Stonehill College, Kevin Nelson's alma mater. We'll discuss his very unique role as athletics chaplain, accompanying student athletes as they balance academics and competition and faith. It's going to be a great show, so please do join us here in the living room on Wednesday for This is the Day.

God of life, you know the innermost depths of our hearts, the light and shadows within us, the silent wounds that sometimes no one sees. Today we bring before you our brothers and sisters who struggle.

with challenges to their mental health, who suffer in solitude with anxiety, depression, or any other mental illness. You call them by name with tenderness, and in you they find dignity and hope.

Forgive us for the times we have looked the other way, feeding the stigma and discrimination of persons with mental illnesses. May your church be an open house, a safe space where everyone has a place, a community that accompanies and never excludes, that listens without judging and draws near without fear.

We pray to you, Lord, for those who care, professionals, family members, volunteers, men and women who with patience and love build bridges of understanding and comfort. Give them strength and compassion to sustain others. Send your spirit upon us that we may learn to welcome and integrate care for mental health into the life and ministry of our communities and of the whole church, and thus become a living sign of your mercy, which never abandons and always restores. Amen.

I'm Bishop Reed. Thank you for joining me today in praying the Holy Rosary and meditating, as we will, on the sorrowful mysteries. And I can't think of a more appropriate place than here at the Cathedral of the Holy Cross to meditate on the suffering and the death of Jesus. This magnificent cathedral was dedicated on the 8th of December in 1875, designed by Patrick Keeley. It is a magnificent example of Gothic Revival architecture, renovated in 2019 under the leadership of Cardinal Sean Patrick O'Malley. This cathedral is the Mother Church of the Archdiocese of Boston, the seat of the Archbishop of Boston, and spiritual home to thousands and thousands of Bostonians. And so, together here at the Cathedral of the Holy Cross, let's meditate together upon the sorrowful mysteries of the Most Holy Rosary of the Blessed Virgin Mary. And beginning our prayer, we say together, in the name of the Father, and of the Son, and of the Holy Spirit, Amen. I believe in God, the Father Almighty, creator of heaven and earth, and in Jesus Christ, his only Son, our Lord, who was conceived by the Holy Spirit, born of the Virgin Mary, suffered under Pontius Pilate, was crucified, died, and was buried. He descended into hell. The third day he rose again from the dead. He ascended into heaven and sits at the right hand of God, the Father Almighty.

Mighty. From there, he shall come to judge the living and the dead. I believe in the Holy Spirit, the Holy Catholic Church, the communion of saints, the forgiveness of sins, the resurrection of the body, and life everlasting. Amen. Our Father, who art in heaven, hallowed be thy name. Thy kingdom come, thy will be done on earth as it is in heaven. Give us this day our daily bread, and forgive us our trespasses, as we forgive those who trespass against us. And lead us not into temptation, but deliver us from evil. Amen. Hail Mary, full of grace, the Lord is with thee. Blessed art thou among women, and blessed is the fruit of thy womb, Jesus. Holy Mary, Mother of God, pray for us sinners, now and at the hour of our death. Amen. Hail Mary, full of grace, the Lord is with thee. Blessed art thou among women, and blessed is the fruit of thy womb, Jesus. Holy Mary, Mother of God, pray for us sinners, now and at the hour of our death. Amen. Hail Mary, full of grace, the Lord is with thee. Blessed art thou among women, and blessed is the fruit of thy womb, Jesus. Holy Mary, Mother of God, pray for us sinners, now and at the hour of our death. Amen. Glory be to the Father, and to the Son, and to the Holy Spirit, as it was in the beginning, is now, and ever shall be, world without end. Amen. O my Jesus, forgive us our sins, save us from the fires of hell. Lead all souls into heaven, especially those who are in most need of thy mercy. The first sorrowful mystery, the agony in the garden. On the night that Jesus was betrayed, he went first, after celebrating the Passover meal with his chosen friends, to the Garden of Gethsemane, and there he agonized greatly. The suffering that he experienced, we perhaps cannot even imagine, because he was like us in all things, save sin. And he agonized over his impending passion and death. There were no broken bones. There was no blood shed aside from his tears that appeared as drops of blood. But yet, he agonized as he prepared to suffer for you and for me. As we meditate on this mystery, we pray. Our Father, who art in heaven, hallowed be thy name. Thy kingdom come, thy will be done on earth as it is in heaven. Give us this day our daily bread, and forgive us our trespasses, as we forgive those who trespass against us. And lead us not into temptation, but deliver us from evil. Amen. Hail Mary, full of grace, the Lord is with thee. Blessed art thou among women, and blessed is the fruit of thy womb, Jesus. Holy Mary, Mother of God, pray for us sinners, now and at the hour of our death. Amen. Hail Mary, full of grace, the Lord is with thee. Blessed art thou among women, and blessed is the fruit of thy womb, Jesus. Holy Mary, Mother of God, pray for us sinners, now and at the hour of our death. Amen. Hail Mary, full of grace, the Lord is with thee. Blessed art thou among women, and blessed is the fruit of thy womb, Jesus. Holy Mary, Mother of God, pray for us sinners, now and at the hour of our death. Amen. Hail Mary, full of grace, the Lord is with thee. Blessed art thou among women, and blessed is the fruit of thy womb, Jesus. Holy Mary, Mother of God, pray for us sinners, now and at the hour of our death. Amen. Hail Mary, full of grace, the Lord is with thee. Blessed art thou among women, and blessed is the fruit of thy womb, Jesus. Holy Mary, Mother of God, pray for us sinners, now and at the hour of our death. Amen. Hail Mary, full of grace, the Lord is with thee. Blessed art thou among women, and blessed is the fruit of thy womb, Jesus. Holy Mary, Mother of God, pray for us sinners, now and at the hour of our death. Amen. Hail Mary, full of grace, the Lord is with thee. Blessed art thou among women, and blessed is the fruit of thy womb, Jesus. Holy Mary, Mother of God, pray for us sinners, now and at the hour of our death. Amen. Hail Mary, full of grace, the Lord is with thee. Blessed art thou among women, and blessed is the fruit of thy womb, Jesus.

Holy Mary, Mother of God, pray for us sinners, now and at the hour of our death. Amen. Hail Mary, full of grace, the Lord is with thee. Blessed art thou among women, and blessed is the fruit of thy womb, Jesus. Holy Mary, Mother of God, pray for us sinners, now and at the hour of our death. Amen. Hail Mary, full of grace, the Lord is with thee. Blessed art thou among women, and blessed is the fruit of thy womb, Jesus. Holy Mary, Mother of God, pray for us sinners, now and at the hour of our death. Amen. Glory to the Father, and to the Son, and to the Holy Spirit, as it was in the beginning, is now, and ever shall be, world without end. Amen. O my Jesus, forgive us our sins. Save us from the fires of hell. Lead all souls into heaven, especially those in most need of thy mercy. The second sorrowful mystery, the scourging at the pillar. It's amazing, if you think of it, how devastating we can be toward one another, how much pain we can inflict on another person, devising ways that actually inflict torture and pain. And so before Jesus was led off to be crucified, the Gospels tell us he was attached to a pillar and scourged and whipped. And in this moment, he experienced tremendous physical pain, part of his passion leading up to his death on the cross. As we meditate upon the scourging at the pillar, this second sorrowful mystery, let's call to mind the times that we perhaps have inflicted pain on others. Let's ask for God's mercy and the courage and strength to never do it again. Our Father, who art in heaven, hallowed be thy name. Thy kingdom come, thy will be done, on earth as it is in heaven. Give us this day our daily bread, and forgive us our trespasses, as we forgive those who trespass against us. And lead us not into temptation, but deliver us from evil. Amen. Hail Mary, full of grace, the Lord is with thee. Blessed art thou among women, and blessed is the fruit of thy womb, Jesus. Holy Mary, Mother of God, pray for us sinners, now and at the hour of our death. Amen. Hail Mary, full of grace, the Lord is with thee. Blessed art thou among women, and blessed is the fruit of thy womb, Jesus. Holy Mary, Mother of God, pray for us sinners, now and at the hour of our death. Amen. Hail Mary, full of grace, the Lord is with thee. Blessed art thou among women, and blessed is the fruit of thy womb, Jesus. Holy Mary, Mother of God, pray for us sinners, now and at the hour of our death. Amen. Hail Mary, full of grace, the Lord is with thee. Blessed art thou among women, and blessed is the fruit of thy womb, Jesus. Holy Mary, Mother of God, pray for us sinners, now and at the hour of our death. Amen. Hail Mary, full of grace, the Lord is with thee. Blessed art thou among women, and blessed is the fruit of thy womb, Jesus. Holy Mary, Mother of God, pray for us sinners, now and at the hour of our death. Amen. Hail Mary, full of grace, the Lord is with thee. Blessed art thou among women, and blessed is the fruit of thy womb, Jesus. Holy Mary, Mother of God, pray for us sinners, now and at the hour of our death. Amen. Hail Mary, full of grace, the Lord is with thee. Blessed art thou among women, and blessed is the fruit of thy womb, Jesus. Holy Mary, Mother of God, pray for us sinners, now and at the hour of our death. Amen. Hail Mary, full of grace, the Lord is with thee. Blessed art thou among women, and blessed is the fruit of thy womb, Jesus. Holy Mary, Mother of God, pray for us sinners, now and at the hour of our death. Amen. Hail Mary, full of grace, the Lord is with thee. Blessed art thou among women, and blessed is the fruit of thy womb, Jesus. Holy Mary, Mother of God, pray for us sinners, now and at the hour of our death. Amen. Hail Mary, full of grace, the Lord is with thee. Blessed art thou among women, and blessed is the fruit of thy womb, Jesus. Holy Mary, Mother of God, pray for us sinners, now and at the hour of our death. Amen. Glory be to the Father, and to the Son, and to the Holy Spirit, as it was in the beginning, is now, and ever shall be,
world without end. Amen. O my Jesus, forgive us our sins. Save us from the fires of hell. Lead all souls into heaven, especially those who are in most need of thy mercy. The third sorrowful mystery

his skull. It was a humiliating moment, but for Jesus, through his suffering, a crowning moment, because his crown is ours. His suffering we share with the hope of sharing equally in his glory, a glory that he won for us upon his holy cross. As we meditate upon Jesus crowning with thorns, let's call to mind his suffering and unite ours with his. Our Father who art in heaven, hallowed be thy name. Thy kingdom come, thy will be done on earth as it is in heaven. Give us this day our daily bread, and forgive us our trespasses as we forgive those who trespass against us. And lead us not into temptation, but deliver us from evil. Amen. Hail Mary, full of grace, the Lord is with thee. Blessed art thou among women, and blessed is the fruit of thy womb, Jesus. Holy Mary, Mother of God, pray for us sinners, now and at the hour of our death. Amen. Hail Mary, full of grace, the Lord is with thee. Blessed art thou among women, and blessed is the fruit of thy womb, Jesus. Holy Mary, Mother of God, pray for us sinners, now and at the hour of our death. Amen. Hail Mary, full of grace, the Lord is with thee. Blessed art thou among women, and blessed is the fruit of thy womb, Jesus. Holy Mary, Mother of God, pray for us sinners, now and at the hour of our death. Amen. Hail Mary, full of grace, the Lord is with thee. Blessed art thou among women, and blessed is the fruit of thy womb, Jesus. Holy Mary, Mother of God, pray for us sinners, now and at the hour of our death. Amen. Hail Mary, full of grace, the Lord is with thee. Blessed art thou among women, and blessed is the fruit of thy womb, Jesus. Holy Mary, Mother of God, pray for us sinners, now and at the hour of our death. Amen. Hail Mary, full of grace, the Lord is with thee. Blessed art thou among women, and blessed is the fruit of thy womb, Jesus. Holy Mary, Mother of God, pray for us sinners, now and at the hour of our death. Amen. Hail Mary, full of grace, the Lord is with thee. Blessed art thou among women, and blessed is the fruit of thy womb, Jesus. Holy Mary, Mother of God, pray for us sinners, now and at the hour of our death. Amen. Hail Mary, full of grace, the Lord is with thee. Blessed art thou among women, and blessed is the fruit of thy womb, Jesus. Holy Mary, Mother of God, pray for us sinners, now and at the hour of our death. Amen. Hail Mary, full of grace, the Lord is with thee. Blessed art thou among women, and blessed is the fruit of thy womb, Jesus. Holy Mary, Mother of God, pray for us sinners, now and at the hour of our death. Amen. Hail Mary, full of grace, the Lord is with thee. Blessed art thou among women, and blessed is the fruit of thy womb, Jesus. Holy Mary, Mother of God, pray for us sinners, now and at the hour of our death. Amen. Glory be to the Father, and to the Son, and to the Holy Spirit, as it was in the beginning, is now, and ever shall be, world without end. Amen. O my Jesus, forgive us our sins. Save us from the fires of hell. Lead all souls into heaven, especially those who are in most need of thy mercy. The fourth sorrowful mystery, the carrying of the Holy Cross. We often refer to the difficulties and challenges and sufferings that we face in this life as our crosses, the crosses that we must bear. But putting them all together, I don't feel that they would equal the weight of the cross that was placed upon Jesus' back. He fell three times. He was helped by a stranger that they pulled in from the road. He was greeted by the women and his own blessed mother along the way to his crucifixion. And as he carried his cross, he was also carrying our crosses. We know that when we experience difficulties and challenges in this life, we can unite them to
the suffering,

in the passion of Jesus. For he remains with us always according to his promise to help us in carrying our crosses, as small in comparison as they might be. Our Father who art in heaven, hallowed be thy name. Thy kingdom come, thy will be done on earth as it is in heaven. Give us this day our daily bread, and forgive us our trespasses, as we forgive those who trespass against us. And lead us not into temptation, but deliver us from evil. Amen. Hail Mary, full of grace, the Lord is with thee. Blessed art thou among women, and blessed is the fruit of thy womb, Jesus. Holy Mary, Mother of God, pray for us sinners, now and at the hour of our death. Amen. Hail Mary, full of grace, the Lord is with thee. Blessed art thou among women, and blessed is the fruit of thy womb, Jesus. Holy Mary, Mother of God, pray for us sinners, now and at the hour of our death. Amen. Hail Mary, full of grace, the Lord is with thee. Blessed art thou among women, and blessed is the fruit of thy womb, Jesus. Holy Mary, Mother of God, pray for us sinners, now and at the hour of our death. Amen. Hail Mary, full of grace, the Lord is with thee. Blessed art thou among women, and blessed is the fruit of thy womb, Jesus. Holy Mary, Mother of God, pray for us sinners, now and at the hour of our death. Amen. Hail Mary, full of grace, the Lord is with thee. Blessed art thou among women, and blessed is the fruit of thy womb, Jesus. Holy Mary, Mother of God, pray for us sinners, now and at the hour of our death. Amen. Hail Mary, full of grace, the Lord is with thee. Blessed art thou among women, and blessed is the fruit of thy womb, Jesus. Holy Mary, Mother of God, pray for us sinners, now and at the hour of our death. Amen. Hail Mary, full of grace, the Lord is with thee. Blessed art thou among women, and blessed is the fruit of thy womb, Jesus. Holy Mary, Mother of God, pray for us sinners, now and at the hour of our death. Amen. Hail Mary, full of grace, the Lord is with thee. Blessed art thou among women, and blessed is the fruit of thy womb, Jesus. Holy Mary, Mother of God, pray for us sinners, now and at the hour of our death. Amen. Hail Mary, full of grace, the Lord is with thee. Blessed art thou among women, and blessed is the fruit of thy womb, Jesus. Holy Mary, Mother of God, pray for us sinners, now and at the hour of our death. Amen. Hail Mary, full of grace, the Lord is with thee. Blessed art thou among women, and blessed is the fruit of thy womb, Jesus. Holy Mary, Mother of God, pray for us sinners, now and at the hour of our death. Amen. Glory be to the Father, and to the Son, and to the Holy Spirit, as it was in the beginning, is now, and ever shall be, world without end. Amen. O my Jesus, forgive us our sins, save us from the fires of hell. Lead all souls into heaven, especially those who are in most need of thy mercy. The fifth and the final sorrowful mystery, the crucifixion. This grand cathedral is named after the wood of the cross. There is a precious relic of that cross kept here at this cathedral. It's designed in the shape of a cross, cruciform in shape. And it's a continual reminder to the people who come here to worship that the crucifixion of Jesus, this mystery we meditate upon now, is literally the very turning point of human history. It might not have seemed it to those who stood near the cross, but as Jesus bowed his head and died on that holy wood, he gave his life for you. He was thinking of you and of me, and he died for us, the church, his body. 3 days later, he rose. But if it had not been for that death that he suffered for us, where would we be? We worship you and praise you, O Christ, for by your holy cross, you have redeemed the world.
Our Father, who art in heaven, hallowed be thy name. Thy kingdom come, thy will be done on earth as it is in heaven. Give us this day our daily bread, and forgive us our trespasses, as we forgive those who trespass against us. And lead

Us not into temptation, but deliver us from evil. Amen. Hail Mary, full of grace, the Lord is with thee. Blessed art thou among women, and blessed is the fruit of thy womb, Jesus. Holy Mary, Mother of God, pray for us sinners, now and at the hour of our death. Amen. Hail Mary, full of grace, the Lord is with thee. Blessed art thou among women, and blessed is the fruit of thy womb, Jesus. Holy Mary, Mother of God, pray for us sinners, now and at the hour of our death. Amen. Hail Mary, full of grace, the Lord is with thee. Blessed art thou among women, and blessed is the fruit of thy womb, Jesus. Holy Mary, Mother of God, pray for us sinners, now and at the hour of our death. Amen. Hail Mary, full of grace, the Lord is with thee. Blessed art thou among women, and blessed is the fruit of thy womb, Jesus. Holy Mary, Mother of God, pray for us sinners, now and at the hour of our death. Amen. Hail Mary, full of grace, the Lord is with thee. Blessed art thou among women, and blessed is the fruit of thy womb, Jesus. Holy Mary, Mother of God, pray for us sinners, now and at the hour of our death. Amen. Hail Mary, full of grace, the Lord is with thee. Blessed art thou among women, and blessed is the fruit of thy womb, Jesus. Holy Mary, Mother of God, pray for us sinners, now and at the hour of our death. Amen. Hail Mary, full of grace, the Lord is with thee. Blessed art thou among women, and blessed is the fruit of thy womb, Jesus. Holy Mary, Mother of God, pray for us sinners, now and at the hour of our death. Amen. Hail Mary, full of grace, the Lord is with thee. Blessed art thou among women, and blessed is the fruit of thy womb, Jesus. Holy Mary, Mother of God, pray for us sinners, now and at the hour of our death. Amen. Hail Mary, full of grace, the Lord is with thee. Blessed art thou among women, and blessed is the fruit of thy womb, Jesus. Holy Mary, Mother of God, pray for us sinners, now and at the hour of our death. Amen. Hail Mary, full of grace, the Lord is with thee. Blessed art thou among women, and blessed is the fruit of thy womb, Jesus. Holy Mary, Mother of God, pray for us sinners, now and at the hour of our death. Amen. Glory be to the Father, and to the Son, and to the Holy Spirit, as it was in the beginning, is now, and ever shall be, world without end. Amen. O my Jesus, forgive us our sins, save us from the fires of hell. Lead all souls into heaven, especially those who are in most need of thy mercy. Hail, Holy Queen, Mother of Mercy, our life, our sweetness, and our hope. To thee do we cry, poor banished children of Eve. To thee do we send up our sighs, mourning and weeping in this valley of tears. Turn then, most gracious Advocate, thine eyes of mercy toward us, and after this, our exile, show unto us the blessed fruit of thy womb, Jesus. O clement, O loving, O sweet Virgin Mary, pray for us, O Holy Mother of God, that we may be made worthy of the promises of Christ. Let us pray. O God, whose only begotten Son, purchase for us the rewards of eternal life, grant, we beseech thee, that while meditating upon these mysteries of the Most Holy Rosary of the Blessed Virgin Mary, we may both imitate what they contain and obtain what they promise through the same Christ our Lord. Amen. May the divine assistance remain always with us. May the souls of the faithful departed, through the mercy of God, rest in peace. Holy Mother, with thy loving child, thy blessing give to us this day. In the name of the Father, and of the Son, and of the Holy Spirit. Amen. Well, thank you for joining me in prayer together today, meditating as we have upon the sorrowful mysteries of the Most Holy Rosary of the Blessed Virgin Mary here in this magnificent cathedral dedicated to the Holy Cross of Jesus Christ.

0: The obscure saint of the month for October is Saint Bruno. Bruno was born in Cologne, Germany, became a famous teacher at Reims, and was appointed chancellor of the archdiocese at the age of 45. He supported Pope Gregory VII in his fight against the decadence of the clergy and took part in the removal of his own scandalous archbishop. Bruno had a dream of living in solitude and prayer and persuaded a few friends to join him in a hermitage. Eventually, he was given some land in Chartreuse, from which comes the word Carthusians. The climate, desert, mountainous terrain, and inaccessibility guaranteed silence, poverty, and small numbers. It is here that Bruno and his friends built an oratory with small individual cells at a distance from each other. They spent their time in prayer and solitude. Their main work was copying manuscripts. Hearing of Bruno's holiness, the Pope called for his assistance in Rome. When the Pope had to flee Rome, Bruno spent his last years in the wilderness of Calabria. Bruno was never formally canonized because the Carthusians were averse to all occasions of publicity. However, Pope Clement X extended his feast to the whole church in 1674. His feast day is celebrated on October 6th.
1: This feast day was established in 1573 in honor of a 16th century Christian victory against the Turkish invasion. Pope St. Pius V attributed this victory to the intercession of Our Lady, who was invoked on the day of the battle where people all throughout Europe prayed the Rosary. This month is the month of the Rosary and reminds us of the importance of praying the Rosary. The Rosary means garland of roses. Moved by a vision of the Blessed Mother in 1214, St. Dominic devised the Rosary as we know of it today. This prayer enables us to connect to Jesus through the heart of Mary. It is a powerful way for us to meditate on the life of Jesus and the great mysteries of our salvation. Through Mary, we are joined closer to her Son and our Savior, Jesus Christ. This simple and meditative prayer strengthens us deeper in our faith and brings immense peace and grace to our lives.

The obscure saint of the month for October is Saint Bruno. Bruno was born in Cologne, Germany, became a famous teacher at Reims, and was appointed chancellor of the archdiocese at the age of 45. He supported Pope Gregory VII in his fight against the decadence of the clergy and took part in the removal of his own scandalous archbishop. Bruno had a dream of living in solitude and prayer and persuaded a few friends to join him in a hermitage. Eventually, he was given some land in Chartreuse, from which comes the word Carthusians. The climate, desert, mountainous terrain, and inaccessibility guaranteed silence, poverty, and small numbers. It is here that Bruno and his friends built an oratory with small individual cells at a distance from each other. They spent their time in prayer and solitude. Their main work was copying manuscripts. Hearing of Bruno's holiness, the Pope called for his assistance in Rome. When the Pope had to flee Rome, Bruno spent his last years in the wilderness of Calabria. Bruno was never formally canonized because the Carthusians were averse to all occasions of publicity. However, Pope Clement X extended his feast to the whole church in 1674. His feast day is celebrated on October 6th.

EWX2Z3904. Okay, yep. Yeah, I can see. Mm-hmm. Okay. Ah, one or two. Two. Okay, one or two. They both look the same. Okay, all right, now. One or two. One. Two. Uh-huh. Okay, last line. W, F, N, O, E. Uh-huh. Okay. All right. Hey, Doc, thanks. See you next year. Do it every year. It's important. I get my yearly eye test. Got to make sure my contact lenses and glasses are working so that I can see. Vision is important. But vision is important in aspects of our life, even far beyond physicality. There is a way of seeing the world emotionally. There is a way of seeing the world culturally. There is certainly a way of seeing our world spiritually. Because one of the things that we are invited to do by Jesus himself is to see the world as he does, to try our best each and every day to allow the relationship that we have with him to have an effect on the relationship we have with ourselves and everyone else. So how do we do that? How do we work on our vision? We'll look at that today. I'm Father Dan O'Connell, and this is We've Got to Talk. And this eye test worked out really well. I'm pretty good, you know.

I love to eat. I really do. And when I look at the kinds of things that I eat, there's really not too much that I don't like to eat. I mean, if you force me into a conversation, I,

I'm not a big liver fan. But other than that, there really isn't a whole lot that I don't like to eat. But there's a bit of a problem with that, because as much as I like to eat, I don't know how to cook. You know, I tried. And those of you out there that can cook well, my hat is off to you, because it is a real, as far as I'm concerned, talent, gift, art that I don't have. I've tried, even the concept, the whole notion. How do you make sure everything is ready at the same time? I've tried my best. I just can't do it. I don't know how to cook. However, I am lucky. My life is filled with wonderful people who don't want me to go hungry, because they realize that I can't cook. And so they give me food. They give me food that's already prepared, and I am more than willing to eat it. But of course, if somebody gives you some of the leftovers from their family dinner the day before, or maybe even sneak you something that they made themselves just for you, it has to be heated up. And so I am a lover of microwaves. Microwave ovens are important to me. They are my lifeblood to good health and nutrition. Microwave ovens are my one-way ticket to joy and good health. So, with that in mind, you can probably understand my dismay when I woke up one morning to discover that my microwave oven had passed from this earth. My microwave oven no longer worked. It was broken. And so, immediately, I knew where I had to go. I had to visit a department store. I had to go look for a new microwave oven. And I did, and there I was, in the middle aisle of the store, not knowing where the microwaves were, when I heard a voice. A voice that came from the other side of the aisle that yelled out, "If I don't buy a microwave, I will never eat again." I laughed and said, "A woman after my own heart." All I could hear in her voice was urgency. All I could hear in her voice was, probably like mine, an inability to actually use an oven or a stove, as she blurted out again, "If I don't buy a new microwave, I won't be eating this week." A woman that I could truly understand. A woman totally dependent on her microwave, and a man solely dependent on his. We could have been best friends. The commonality made me smile. It reminded me of that word, the importance of the word commonality. We human beings have so much in common. The things that we can do, the things that we cannot do. And so, seeing that all of us are governed by a God who loves us, whether we can cook or not, we are known and understood by a God who knows us completely. And so it's important for us to have that vision, I guess you could say, that vision ever be for us. The vision of seeing what we have in common with one another before we see what we don't have in common with one another, or the things that make us totally different one from the other. Is there a way that we can, in some way, work at a vision that can help us come to a deeper appreciation of who we are? She and I did not know one another. I never spoke to her, although when I turned the corner and walked down the aisle, I did see her, and I knew that her frustration was mine.

obviously, her microwave was broken. Mine was broken. We had that in common. We have a God that wants us to see that all the time. We have a God who, from the very beginning of our creation, went out of his way to give us the grace that we would need to see commonality in each other. He offered us teachers. He offered us guides who would help us see that we are more alike than not, that we are all children of God. Children of God. But it's a funny thing about we children of God. We let a whole lot of things in life get in the way. We let a whole lot of obstacles get in the way that prevent us from really appreciating one another, seeing one another, having a vision of one another. And from the very beginning, God has called prophets to point that out to us, to help us, to remind us of God's assistance in our lives. There is a great story of one of the most famous prophets who, when he was called, he saw his own human weakness, he saw his own frailty, and he cried aloud, "Lord, I am a man of unclean lips, living with a people of unclean lips." Well, God knew that already. He knows that we're not perfect. So what did God do in a very symbolic way? There's a great follow-up to that story that God sent an angel who took a burning coal that the prophet had just placed on the altar of God in praise and worship. He took a burning coal from the altar and he touched Isaiah's lips. A symbolic action that we are invited to believe burnt the uncleanliness from the prophet's lips, preparing him to speak for God, to be an image for God. And the Lord then goes out of his way to commission him as a prophet. "Lord, I'm a man of unclean lips. I can't be your prophet. I've said things about people. I've thought things about people. I am not perfect. You need someone perfect." Did you ever stop and think that if God waited for only perfect people, nothing would ever get done? Because not one of us, not one of us, even back then in the days of the prophets, not one of us were perfect. So what does God do? He works with our imperfection. He sends grace, i.e. the angel, who burnt away the uncleanliness, who helped the prophet see as God would see, and hopefully speak as God would speak. That's the task that he has in our lives. All we need do is to be open to his power, his grace, his presence, his angel. You know, it was around 700 BC, I'm gonna guess. I'm not very good with dates. A young man had a remarkable vision. The prophet sees inside the temple of Jerusalem. And inside that temple, God appears in an overwhelming display of majesty. It's God's way of inviting the prophet closer to his heart. Whenever I read that passage of scripture, I always picture it as something far bigger than any Hollywood director could come up with. It was a display of his majesty, fire and bright lights, surrounded by angels and fiery winged beings. And the prophet, when he sees this power and this glory and this majesty all around him, is struck

0: the Lord has given him what he needed to finally say yes, to go out into the world as a teacher and a prophet. When he stood before God, that light shone into his heart, and he could see himself. His vision of himself changed, and he could see himself as he really was. Someone totally unworthy of God's call, unworthy of God's presence. But it didn't matter, because what God was trying to teach him was, he loved him nonetheless. In his brokenness, God loved him. In his brokenness, God called to him. In his brokenness, God sent him into the world to teach, to preach, to sanctify. That invitation continued in many ways right down to us. And we'll look at another one in a minute, because we will be back after this.
1: In the Gospel of John, Jesus tells his disciples that his flesh is true food and his blood is true drink. Though we can't see this reality with our eyes, we believe that at every Mass, the bread and wine truly become the body and blood of Jesus Christ.
2: For this is my body.
1: In Presencia, we'll look at stories of Eucharistic miracles, times when the reality of the true presence became perceptible to the senses. You'll hear about consecrated bread that began to bleed, wine that became blood, scientific studies which found human heart tissue in communion hosts, and more. Watch Presencia right here on Catholic TV.
3: Hi, it's Bishop Reed. Join us Wednesday right here in the living room for This is the Day as we welcome Father Tim from Stonehill College, Kevin Nelson's alma mater. We'll discuss his very unique role as athletics chaplain, accompanying student athletes as they balance academics and competition and faith. It's going to be a great show, so please do join us here in the living room on Wednesday for This is the Day.

realizing how unworthy you can be, it's definitely a pattern that we see, I think, in all of our lives, especially those of us who are interested in developing our interior life. Just as the prophet became acutely aware of his own unworthiness, we see the same thing happen in the story of Peter, in one of his many encounters with Jesus. We see him, in a way, overwhelmed by the holiness of Jesus himself. Jesus has just performed a miracle. It had to do with Peter himself and what he did for a living, and Jesus was able to do something that Peter couldn't. He was able to do something that only God can do. And it truly amazed Peter, who was in the early stages of being called by the Son of God in the same way that the original prophet was called by God the Father. He was in the early stages of being called to go beyond himself. Jesus performs the miracle, and what does Peter say? "Depart from me, Lord, for I am a sinful man." Lord, get away from me. I don't want to influence you. I'm not good. I'm not worthy. I'm not like you. Depart from me. Well, Jesus does not think that is a very good idea, and the conversation continues. But I want to stay with that one line that comes from Peter that is so reminiscent of the line that came from the prophet. Depart from me, I am a sinful man. There is a dynamic at work there that I think might be important for you and I to see. Whenever human beings come face to face with true holiness,

they begin to see more clearly the limits or the shallowness of their own holiness. Whenever human beings stand in the light of God's presence, as the prophet did with that glory and majesty with all the smoke and mirrors in the temple, or Peter standing before Jesus, whenever we stand in that light, when you stand in light, you can see yourself a bit more clearly. And when we see that, there are times that we can become afraid because we see how shallow we can become, how shallow we can be if we let it happen. Please remember that line, if we let it happen, because we don't have to. You know, in the gospel, Peter's story really echoes the prophets, standing in the glory and the light of God the Father, the glory and the light of Christ. Peter can no longer ignore his own frailty, his own fragility, his own inability to deal with life at times. Sound familiar to anyone? Fragility? The inability to deal with life's daily challenges? I'm willing to guess it sounds very familiar. It certainly sounds familiar to me because so it is with us. And yet, my friends, despite our fragility, despite our fear, our anxiety, our unworthiness, God chooses us to be living members of His church. We are called, we are invited, we are asked, not because we're perfect, we're asked because we share in God the Father's holiness through Jesus. We are called to be prophets, like the prophet. We are called to be disciples, students, like Peter, in a church that is one holy Catholic and apostolic church, a church of holiness, which means we are called to love God fully and generously in some way every single day so that we can do the same for one another. Despite your misgivings, despite your fear that you're not good enough, God would say you are. Once again, I must repeat the line that if God was only waiting for people who were absolutely good enough, there wouldn't be too many people working in His church because none of us are good enough. None of us are worthy to stand up before everyone and represent Him. And yet the call continues. He asks us to listen to His voice fully and generously so that we can hear and see exactly as He does. Because that's what following Him is all about. And so we can say with safety that our one holy and Catholic apostolic church isn't holy because of us. Our church is holy because it belongs to Him. It's His church, and we are workers in His vineyard. We don't possess our own holiness. We participate in His. That is such an important line, and I can't tell you the consolation it brings to me at the end of a long day of working in His vineyard, that it's not all about my holiness, it's about my participation in His holiness and my willingness to share it. It's the same for you. His calling you to service in some way, and I'm sure He has, it isn't about your holiness. It's about you and I
availing ourselves of His

so that we can become the people he wants us to be, so that we can reach the potential in all of us. You know, St. Ignatius had a great, great beginning to his famous retreat program when he reminded everyone that everything we would need to face life's challenges was given to us at the time of our baptism. Each and every breath that we take needs to be wrapped up in changing our lives so that they can be intentioned. We are invited to be intentioned followers of Jesus so that we can see as he sees, so that we can hear what he hears, so that we can be images of him in a world that can sometimes be challenging, not only to us, but to the people around us who might not have the relationship with God that we do. We are the ones that are called to be nurtured by him, to be fed by him, to be taken care of by him, so that we as church, one to the other, can do the same for each other. And my friends, when we allow that to happen, we reach that potential. We invite his glory and majesty to be a part of our lives so that we can bring that peace, that strength, that light to people around us who need it the most. We've got to talk about vision. I can see you now. Just got my new contacts. We've got to talk about vision. Not necessarily this kind of vision, although remember, it's important. We've got to talk about the vision to see as God sees. We've got to talk about his vision. We've got to talk about seeing one another as God sees us. Is it easy? Of course it isn't. If we see our own unworthiness, well, we certainly see unworthiness in each other, and seeing God, each one of us as God does, can be difficult. So, yeah, it's tough, but it's a doable when we allow ourselves to stand in his light, to stand in his grace. You know, it's why going to Mass is so important. We hear his word, we receive communion, allowing his blood to flow through our veins so that we can see as he does. You know, my friends, despite our unworthiness, even in the midst of our unworthiness, God calls all of us to holiness. We need to allow ourselves to grow in our own interior lives so that we can come to a better understanding of what that means. As I've mentioned, certainly Mass, his word, the Eucharist helps us. So does prayer. So does sitting in silence, allowing him to speak to us first. You know, it makes me smile. So many of us think that prayer is all about sitting, talking to God. It is, but it isn't always. Sometimes it's about sitting, allowing God to speak to you. Not being afraid of the silence, just like Peter had to learn to be unafraid of Jesus' holiness. We need to learn to be unafraid of solitude so that we can hear his voice in the many ways he calls to us. That's what he wants us to see. Despite our unworthiness, despite what we might call at times to be a lack of holiness that we see in ourselves, that we probably see in one another, we have to remember something. That God does not condemn us, which means we should try very carefully not to condemn others or ourselves. He works with our unworthiness in new ways every day because he sees

0: us as we are. Till next time, I'm Father Dan O'Connell, and this is We've Gotta Talk.
1: This feast day was established in 1573 in honor of a 16th century Christian victory against the Turkish invasion. Pope St. Pius V attributed this victory to the intercession of Our Lady, who was invoked on the day of the battle where people all throughout Europe prayed the Rosary. This month is the month of the Rosary and reminds us of the importance of praying the Rosary. The Rosary means garland of roses. Moved by a vision of the Blessed Mother in 1214, St. Dominic devised the Rosary as we know of it today. This prayer enables us to connect to Jesus through the heart of Mary. It is a powerful way for us to meditate on the life of Jesus and the great mysteries of our salvation. Through Mary, we are joined closer to her Son and our Savior, Jesus Christ. This simple and meditative prayer strengthens us deeper in our faith and brings immense peace and grace to our lives.

0: In the name of the Father, and of the Son, and of the Holy Spirit.
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0: You expired, Jesus, but the source of life gushed forth for souls, and the ocean of mercy opened up for the whole world. O font of life, unfathomable divine mercy, envelop the whole world and empty yourself out upon us.
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3: Our Father, who art in heaven, hallowed be thy name. Thy kingdom come, thy will be done, on earth as it is in heaven. Give us this day our daily bread, and forgive us our trespasses, as we forgive those who trespass against us. And lead us not into temptation, but deliver us from evil. Amen.
0: Hail Mary, full of grace, the Lord is with thee. Blessed art thou among women, and blessed is the fruit of thy womb, Jesus.
3: Holy Mary, Mother of God, pray for us sinners, now and at the hour of our death. Amen.
0: The Apostles' Creed. I believe in God,
3: the Father Almighty, Creator of heaven and earth, and in Jesus Christ, his only Son, our Lord, who was conceived by the Holy Spirit, born of the Virgin Mary, suffered under Pontius Pilate, was crucified, died, and was buried. He descended to the dead. On the third day he rose again. He ascended into heaven and is seated at the right hand of God, the Father Almighty. He will come to judge the living and the dead. I believe in the Holy Spirit, the Holy Catholic Church, the communion of saints, the forgiveness of sins, the resurrection of the body, and life everlasting. Amen.
0: Eternal Father, I offer you the

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Eternal Father, I offer you

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Eternal Father, I offer you the

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Eternal Father, I offer you the

Let us pray. Eternal God, in whom mercy is endless and the treasury of compassion inexhaustible, look kindly upon us and increase your mercy in us, that in difficult moments we might not despair nor become despondent, but with great confidence submit ourselves to your holy will, which is love and mercy itself. We ask

the divine praises. Blessed be God, blessed be his holy name, blessed be Jesus Christ, true God and true man, blessed be the name of Jesus, blessed be his most sacred heart, blessed be his most precious blood, blessed be Jesus in the most holy sacrament of the altar, blessed be the Holy Spirit, the Paraclete, blessed be the great Mother of God, Mary most holy, blessed be her holy and immaculate conception, blessed be her glorious assumption, blessed be the name of Mary, Virgin and Mother, blessed be Saint Joseph, her most chaste spouse, blessed be God in his angels and in his saints.

0: The obscure saint of the month for October is Saint Bruno. Bruno was born in Cologne, Germany, became a famous teacher at Reims, and was appointed chancellor of the archdiocese at the age of 45. He supported Pope Gregory VII in his fight against the decadence of the clergy and took part in the removal of his own scandalous archbishop. Bruno had a dream of living in solitude and prayer and persuaded a few friends to join him in a hermitage. Eventually, he was given some land in Chartreuse, from which comes the word Carthusians. The climate, desert, mountainous terrain, and inaccessibility guaranteed silence, poverty, and small numbers. It is here that Bruno and his friends built an oratory with small individual cells at a distance from each other. They spent their time in prayer and solitude. Their main work was copying manuscripts. Hearing of Bruno's holiness, the Pope called for his assistance in Rome. When the Pope had to flee Rome, Bruno spent his last years in the wilderness of Calabria. Bruno was never formally canonized because the Carthusians were averse to all occasions of publicity. However, Pope Clement X extended his feast to the whole church in 1674. His feast day is celebrated on October 6th.
1: In the Gospel of John, Jesus tells his disciples that his flesh is true food and his blood is true drink. Though we can't see this reality with our eyes, we believe that at every Mass, the bread and wine truly become the body and blood of Jesus Christ.
2: For this is my body.
1: In Presencia, we'll look at stories of Eucharistic miracles, times when the reality of the true presence became perceptible to the senses. You'll hear about consecrated bread that began to bleed, wine that became blood, scientific studies which found human heart tissue in communion hosts, and more. Watch Presencia right here on Catholic TV.
3: Hi, it's Bishop Reed. Join us Wednesday right here in the living room for This is the Day as we welcome Father Tim from Stonehill College, Kevin Nelson's alma mater. We'll discuss his very unique role as athletics chaplain, accompanying student athletes as they balance academics and competition and faith. It's going to be a great show, so please do join us here in the living room on Wednesday for This is the Day.
4: This feast day was established in 1573 in honor of a 16th century Christian victory against the Turkish invasion. Pope St. Pius V attributed this victory to the intercession of Our Lady, who was invoked on the day of the battle where people all throughout Europe prayed the Rosary. This month is the month of the Rosary and reminds us of the importance of praying the Rosary. The rosary means garland of roses. Moved by a vision of the Blessed Mother in 1214, St. Dominic devised the rosary as we know of it today. This prayer enables us to connect to Jesus through the heart of Mary. It is a powerful way for us to meditate on the life of Jesus and the great mysteries of our salvation. Through Mary, we are joined closer to her Son and our Savior, Jesus Christ. This simple and meditative prayer strengthens us deeper in our faith and brings immense peace and grace to our lives.

Jesus said to the chief priests and the elders of the people, "Hear another parable. There was a landowner who planted a vineyard, put a hedge around it, dug a wine press in it, and built a tower. Then he leased it to the tenants and went on a journey. When vintage time drew near, he sent his servants to the tenants to obtain the produce. The tenants seized the servants, one they beat, another they killed, and a third they stoned. Again, he sent other servants more numerous than the first ones, but they treated them in the same way. Finally, he sent his son to them thinking, 'They will respect my son.' But when the tenants saw the son, they said to one another, 'This is the heir. Come, let us kill him and acquire his inheritance.' They seized him, threw him out of the vineyard, and killed him. What will the owner of the vineyard do to these tenants when he comes?" They answered him, "He will put those wretched men to a wretched death and lease his vineyard to other tenants, who will give him the produce at the proper times." Jesus said to them, "Did you never read the scriptures? 'The stone that the builder rejected has become the cornerstone. By the Lord has this been done, and it is wonderful in our eyes.' Therefore I say to you, the kingdom of God will be taken away from you and given to a people that will produce its fruit." Hello and welcome to Closer Walk Catholic Communications. I'm Father Bayer, your host, and we're glad that you can join us. "Therefore, I say to you, the kingdom of God will be taken away from you and given to a people that will produce its fruit." One of the things that's very important about scriptures is not only to know what was said, but to know when it was said. And this particular parable that our Lord tells his disciples was told to them after his triumphant entry into the holy city. Therefore, his death was already planned, and he knew it. And he knew it was coming. And he knew that the owner of the vineyard, God, he knew his son, namely himself, was going to be killed. And so it was the chief priest and the Pharisees who obviously were the ones who led to the death of his son, because they thought they had the kingdom of God. They thought they were the religion. They did not recognize the promise of the Messiah. Oh, they recognized, but they didn't recognize him to be the promise of the Messiah. And so they figured, if we can kill him, because this guy is really creating trouble for us. I mean, he is doing things and saying things and not respecting the Sabbath and healing people on the Sabbath. And he's not the real religion. We are. And so that's when our Lord says, the kingdom of God will be taken away from you and given to those who will produce much fruit. Obviously, the followers of his son. Those people who adhere to the fact that Jesus Christ really is the promised Messiah. Jesus Christ really is the Son of God. Jesus Christ really is the Savior of the world. When he talks about those that he sent before, he's talking about the prophets and how the prophets had been rejected and they were not listened to. And yet it was the chief priests, the elders, the Pharisees who made sure anybody who disagreed with them, they were disenfranchised. They were mocked
and most of them eventually were killed to destroy the message. Well, that's fine. All that sounds good. But what does it mean to produce much fruit? What does it mean for us to say, you know, I believe that Jesus Christ is the Son of God and is the Savior of the world? There are many who believe and make the statement that if you accept Jesus as your Lord and your Savior, you will be saved. Okay. Yeah. That really is the first step of salvation, is recognizing who the Son of God is. But the next question is what does it mean to recognize who the Son of God is? Is it simply a verbal statement that you make, and then that's good enough? I'll punch my ticket one day. I've made it. One of my favorite cartoons is a cartoon about the old people. And, what's the name of it? And I'm drawing a blank because I'm one of those old people too, okay? But anyway, it's this old couple, and they're getting ready to celebrate their 50th wedding anniversary. So she's trying to put on a wedding dress that she can't fit into and can't zip up. And he's trying to put on a tux shirt that he can't button up. And while they're getting dressed, she looks up and she says, "Do you still love me? Didn't I tell you that when we got married?" She said, "Yeah. If anything changes, I'll let you know." You don't live together 50 years as husband and wife by simply standing at the altar and saying, "I do." When you say, "I do," and "I do love you," then that begins a process that every day of your life, you start to demonstrate that love. You start to demonstrate different ways in which you show that love. And that love when you're young and healthy and vibrant, and that love when you're old and maybe feeble and maybe sickly, two different ways of expressing love. Nonetheless, on a daily basis, if you're going to live together 50 years or however long, that manifestation of love is what we do daily. And so when our Lord says, "I will give the kingdom of God to those who will produce much fruit," then we ask ourselves the question, okay, I'm a believer. I've believed all my life. I've never doubted. Of course, I have struggles and questions at times. I don't understand why God does the things he does. And a lot of times I want to, you know, say, "Why God?" But I never quit believing in him. Then the next question is, then tell me what your belief in God has produced. Tell me what your belief in God has made a difference or a change in the world. You know, I think every parent, your first responsibility in faith is to pass on to the next generation what you believe. And every parent will tell you, and every child will tell you, that when it comes to teaching children, more is caught than is taught. You can talk all you want, and when they're little, it goes in one ear and out the other, because realistically, not much in between to stop it, okay? But they can hear you, and you can say it until you're blue in the face.
But when they see you, when they see you doing things, they may not understand that early on. You know, they don't know. I never knew why. Whenever somebody died, my mom was always cooking food and bringing it to the house. Some of these people can't afford their own food. I didn't know what that meant when I was a little kid. I didn't know why when I was a kid, my dad would load us up in the truck and bring us to old people's house to clean their yard for nothing, zero. I didn't understand. We didn't even know these people. Why do I have to go clean their yard? I didn't understand that when I was little. I really didn't understand why my dad, who worked three jobs to keep us all in Catholic schools, took his vacation time to take his third job and deliver packages during Christmas time. That was long before UPS and FedEx. I didn't realize why he took his time to deliver packages instead of taking us on vacation. And I didn't realize why he decided to work holidays, because he got paid at the plant double time and a half rather than be home with us for Christmas morning. I didn't understand that. But then I started to realize as I grew old what that sacrifice was about. What that sacrifice about was producing fruit. Sometimes it was for his own children. Sometimes it was for people that we hardly knew. And I remember my dad would work shift work at the plant. And when he had to work the dog on Saturday night, he'd leave out of the house with his suit and tie so that he could get dressed at the plant and go to 6 a.m. Mass before he came home on Sunday morning, because he was not going to miss Mass. And he certainly wasn't going to go to Mass in those dirty clothes that he'd been working at the plant in all night. I didn't understand that. But as I grew older, I started to realize the fruit that Mom and Dad had demonstrated. They didn't only want us to have a Catholic education. They wanted us to have an example of what it means to live your faith on a daily basis. And that was the fruit that they were producing for us to see. And that example is an example that I think everybody, everyone who says they believe, everyone who says, I accept Jesus Christ as my Lord and Savior. And for many people, that becomes a statement that's kind of like a verbal insurance policy. You know, I don't really have to do anything. But as long as I say it, then I've kind of insured myself that regardless of what I

I do, I'm going to make it to heaven. I think that's fallacious. I think that's not what our Lord talks about when he talks about giving it to those who will produce much fruit. And that's something we're going to talk about in this next section. Stay with us. We'll be right back. Hi, I'm Father Jeff Bai from Closer Walk Catholic Communications. Thank you for being here today, and a special thanks for the support that you give us. First of all, your prayerful support we so desperately need, and also your financial support. We are donor-driven, and that is what keeps us on the air today. As you well know, the truth is in great demand and in very short supply, and mainstream media is not going to bring you the truth of the Gospels of our Lord Jesus Christ because that's not socially acceptable and it's not politically correct. Certainly, we all realize that when this life journey's over, we don't stand before the Supreme Court, we stand before the throne of God. Therefore, with great clarity and great charity, to pronounce the truth of the Gospel is important. Your prayers, your financial support enables us to do that. So we thank you, and may God bring you closer in your walk with the Lord each day. God bless you. Jesus said to them, did you never read in the scriptures that the stone that the builder rejected has become the cornerstone? By the Lord has this been done, and it is wonderful in our eyes. What is our Lord? Hi, welcome back to Close Walk Catholic Communications. I'm Father Bai, your host. And what is our Lord talking about the cornerstone? I had the privilege of some years ago building what I consider a beautiful Gothic church in our parish. And of course, there's a cornerstone. And the cornerstone is that which is, you know, part of the foundation. And of course, here's a plaque to recognize that cornerstone. But the question becomes, what is a cornerstone in our life? What is it that we use to be the foundation out of which we make decisions in our life? And the question becomes, all of us on a daily basis are faced with different options, different decisions, different choices. And that's what life is about, choosing. Choosing what we're going to do, where we're going to go, how we're going to act, how we're going to respond. And the choices that we make define our lives. Years ago, there was one of these little rubber bracelet things that everybody had on called WWJD. What would Jesus do? Good question. It's a good question. I don't think most of us think about that. I'd love to tell you that everything I see, everything I do, I immediately ask myself the question, what would Jesus do? I don't. I should. And at times I catch myself coming to the studio this morning. I was at a big intersection, light change, and a man who was obviously handicapped, walking with a cane, was getting ready to cross. And he saw the light turn, and he froze. And God bless him, he was just scared we were going to run over him. And I stopped and put my, you know, when it, please come like that. And when I did that, there was a big smile on the man's face. Now, I'm not saying I deserve the Nobel Peace Prize for that. I'm just simply saying that oftentimes it's the little things in life that, if we catch ourselves and question ourselves, we would probably be much more aware of the little opportunities we have to take the cornerstone, and that is our foundation in Jesus Christ. And that would
that would lead

the way we act. You know, other things like, you know, I was in a store. And, you know, I got a certain area that I don't go to. The retail people are ugly, they're rude, they're whatever. And I was there, and I had to get something. I stopped in, and I went, and she was just ugly. And I said, gosh, I hope you're not having a bad day. I didn't say, how dare you talk to me like that. I didn't say, the hell with you, I'm not going to shop here anymore. And when I said that, I hope you're not having a bad day, she just kind of took a breath and said, I guess people realize it. And she said, yeah, it hadn't been that great, you know. And just the fact that I recognized it and acknowledged it, and not saying, who in the hell do you think you are, but acknowledging, I figured she was going through something that I knew nothing about and didn't ask her what her situation was, I think made her feel like somebody noticed her. That's important. And I just want to sit here, everybody. You know, years ago when I was working every summer in Calcutta, oh, I want to go to Calcutta. I want to go with you. I want to meet Mother Teresa. And I want to, you know. And most people I refuse to take. And I told them very honestly, I said, when you start looking out for the people who are in need in our community, I'll take you halfway across the world to see the needs in that community. The idea that produce much fruit, we think, well, I need to go to the missions and I need to build a well in Africa and I need to help the Dalit in India and I need to. There's so many opportunities. There's so many opportunities right here, and it can be in the middle of of your local drugstore or supermarket, or it can just be with some kids in the neighborhood who aggravate the hell out of you, and you wonder where are their parents. The kids may be wondering the same thing. But just be nice to these kids and let them come and offer them a snack when you offer your kids a snack and try to talk to them. It may go a lot further than you think. My point is that when our Lord says, then I say, the kingdom of God will be taken away from them and given to those who produce much fruit. You don't have to be some great hero who started a program that's gone nationwide or worldwide. In every little corner of our world, there are people in need. And that person at work that's, oh, can't wait to get rid of her, got such an attitude. I mean, I hate to even be around it. I do everything I can to avoid her. You okay? It seemed like you're having a bad day. Wow. You'd be surprised what the reaction is to people like that. And some of them may say, you can mind your own damn business. Okay, I was just worried about you. That's all you got to do. That's what the cornerstone is. The cornerstone is praying for the grace to see the world in which we live with the eyes of our Lord. Praying with the grace rather than hearing, you know, and I do it all the time. I look at some of these situations now where these hordes of young people now all of a sudden are taking over downtown Cleveland or somewheres, and they're running through and they're breaking windows and hundreds of thousands of them, you know, act like they're little jackals or animals, you know, running wild on the street. I get really aggravated by it. Make no question about it. But I got news for you. That never would have happened with me. My parents would have never let that happen.
And God forbid if it did happen, I still wouldn't be able to sit down today like I'm sitting right now.

0: Okay. And so as I look at them, I look at, you know, where are the parents? How many of these kids know who their father is? How many of them have people in the home who make sure they have supper, make sure they have homework, wake them up to go to school, and make sure that they're in by a certain time at night? And so part of me wants to say they ought to arrest them all and throw them in juvenile detention. Another part of me says, what's happening? What's happening in our society where people bring children into the world and they're left on their own to raise themselves, and they travel in packs? And they travel in packs because that's the safest way to be, rather than doing it on your own. You know, one of the things, and I met with a guy who had really taken on the gangs in East LA. And he's a former gang member. Now he was trying to work with kids in the gangs. And he said, the number one reason why a young person joins a gang is protection. They need to have somebody who's got their back. And usually that someone who's got their back is someone who's packing heat and willing to use it. And that's different. I knew who had my back. My three older brothers who beat me up on a regular basis, and my parents. They had my back. It was funny growing up at school. If I got into a fight, my brothers would come to my rescue. When I got home, they would beat me up, but they wouldn't let anybody else beat me up. I was like private stock, okay? But my point is if we say we believe that Jesus Christ is the Son of God and the Savior of the world, then our Lord has told us, in order for that to be true, we have to produce much fruit. And what does that mean? What does that mean on a daily basis to produce much fruit? And I've gone to nursing homes where they've had people who are more capable than the bedridden. And I love watching these old people go take care of people who are bedbound or in a wheelchair, on a walker. And they're old themselves, and they're still helping other patients. Why are they doing that? Because helping others and bearing fruit is what they've done all their lives. It just comes naturally to them that they always have to give back. And one of the worst things that I find about those people is when they're old and when they can no longer do, they're so frustrated. I'm useless. I don't know why God leaves me here. I can't do anything for anybody, and I'm just trouble. And, you know, I'm just an inconvenience for other people. That tells me something. This person has lived their life believing in the Jesus, Son of God, and the Savior of the world, and looking for every opportunity they could to produce fruit. And that's what it means to be believers. That's what it means to inherit the vineyard from the owner of the vineyard. The owner of vineyard is God. The son of the vineyard, the owner who was killed, is us, is Jesus. Those who are called to produce much fruit are us. Let's get started. Thanks for being with us. May each day bring you closer and you walk with the Lord. God bless.
1: The obscure saint of the month for October is Saint Bruno. Bruno was born in Cologne, Germany, became a famous teacher at Reims, and was appointed chancellor of the archdiocese at the age of 45. He supported Pope Gregory VII in his fight against the decadence of the clergy and took part in the removal of his own scandalous archbishop. Bruno had a dream of living in solitude and prayer and persuaded a few friends to join him in a hermitage. Eventually, he was given some land

and chartreuse, from which comes the word Cartusians. The climate, desert, mountainous terrain, and inaccessibility guaranteed silence, poverty, and small numbers. It is here that Bruno and his friends built an oratory with small individual cells at a distance from each other. They spent their time in prayer and solitude. Their main work was copying manuscripts. Hearing of Bruno's holiness, the Pope called for his assistance in Rome. When the Pope had to flee Rome, Bruno spent his last years in the wilderness of Calabria. Bruno was never formally canonized because the Cartusians were averse to all occasions of publicity. However, Pope Clement X extended his feast to the whole church in 1674. His feast day is celebrated on October 6th.

0: Coming up on this edition of Real to Real. Celebrating the Jubilee year of St. Francis, whose feast day is this Sunday. I'm Carolee McGrath. I'll have the story coming up.
1: Our Lady of the Lake in Southwick celebrates its 75th anniversary. We have the history and the celebrations. I'm Kathy Harrington with the story.
0: And the bishops of Massachusetts are encouraging Catholics across the Commonwealth to live out Respect Life Month and asking for 100,000 signatures to help negate the late-term abortion legislation passed without public input this past July. It's all just ahead on this edition of Real to Real. Hello and welcome to Real to Real, coming to you from Our Lady of the Lake Church in Southwick. Located on Sheep Pasture Road, this parish is celebrating a special anniversary this year, 75 years of ministry to the Catholic community. Kathy Harrington will tell us how this church got its name and the role it serves for Southwick and beyond. But first, this weekend, Catholics across the state are reading a letter from the bishops of the four Catholic dioceses in Massachusetts. The letter, encouraging through prayer and action, the dedication of the church this month to respecting all lives and attempting to negate the late-term abortion legislation passed in late July. Thousands of petitions are ready to go at Our Lady of the Blessed Sacrament Parish in Westfield. The church has become a central location in western Massachusetts for parishes to pick up petitions. Close to 50,000 signatures are needed to pause the recently passed abortion expansion law. The law under Chapter 188 removes all restrictions on late-term abortions past 24 weeks. But if this new referendum petition effort is successful, the law could be put on hold and allow voters to decide it in a ballot initiative in 2028. Father Dan Pakalik, the pastor of Our Lady of the Blessed Sacrament and director of the Respect Life Office for the Diocese of Springfield, is encouraging parishes to hold petition drives after Mass and soon. The deadline is October 23rd.
2: Every person's signature makes a difference. We sometimes do feel overwhelmed in Massachusetts, but we can certainly affect this particular law, which would be tremendous for saving the lives of many, many babies.
0: According to Repeal 188, formed by a group of pro-life groups to launch this petition,

0: 37,289 certified signatures are required for the referendum to qualify for the ballot in 2028. But if 49,716 certified signatures are collected, the law would be suspended until November 2028, when it would be put on the ballot for voters to decide. And this effort gets underway as the Catholic Church marks the beginning of Respect Life Month. The bishops of Massachusetts, including Bishop Byrne, have sent a pastoral letter engaging Catholics to live out a true respect for all human life at all stages. The letter was to be available in all Catholic churches across the Commonwealth. It encourages people to pray for all human life and the dignity that it deserves, but also to walk with mothers and families who are expecting to know we stand with them at all times. The bishops go on to encourage active participation in overturning the problem legislative act of this past July. Bishop Byrne, who wrote an op-ed expressing his grave disappointment and disgust over the passing of the late-term abortion law and the celebration that followed, is encouraging everyone to take part.
1: Legalization of a late-term abortion where you would have a baby that can survive outside of the womb, killed, even outside of a hospital setting, is a horrible, horrible undertaking in our state here. And so there's a petition that is being circulated to try and repeal this. It's a long shot, but God loves long shots. So we have to get behind it to make sure that we can do every possible thing to save lives. But we also then have to all commit ourselves to walking with mothers who are in these crises.
0: To learn more about the effort, go to repeal188.com. And it is important to sign the petition signature drive soon, allowing time to carefully review the names collected. Well, today is the Feast of St. Francis, and this year Pope Leo has declared a Jubilee year dedicated to St. Francis of Assisi as the Catholic Church commemorates the 800th anniversary of the saint's death. Carolee McGrath explains how St. Francis continues to draw people to Christ.
2: Conventual Franciscan Father Brad Malunsky is the pastor and rector of the Basilica of St. Stanislaus, Bishop and Martyr in Chicopee. The Franciscans have served at the parish for more than 100 years. Following in the footsteps of their founder, St. Francis of Assisi, they seek to live the gospel of Christ by embracing the poor and vulnerable.
3: What has attracted people to St. Francis is the fact that people experienced him as someone who was really so transformed into practically another Christ in a way that he attracted, the friars were in the thousands by the time of his death.
2: St. Francis was the son of a well-off merchant in Assisi, Italy. Born in 1182, he enjoyed the good life with his friends and had dreams of becoming a knight. In a battle between Assisi and the neighboring town, he was captured, became a prisoner of war, and then fell ill. All factors in his radical conversion.
3: The experience of war, the experience of sickness after having been a prisoner of war, changed him and started him reflecting on what was really important.
2: And what was really important was God. When praying in a chapel in San Damiano, he heard Jesus say to him, "Repair my church." And through his example and through the centuries, he has led countless people to Christ.
3: He just began living this life of radical poverty and dependence on God. And I think in the Middle Ages, of course, with the rising middle class and the focus on money, and that, especially in his own family, that he consciously rejected all of that, right, to depend on the providence of God.
2: Pope Leo declared 2026 a Jubilee year of St. Francis of Assisi, marking 800 years since the death of the saint, who was known for loving animals, and creating the first nativity scene in Greccio, Italy in 1223, a tradition carried on here in our own diocese.

0: dioceses and around the world. Because of the Jubilee year, St. Stanislaus Basilica, Our Lady of Fatima in Ludlow, and St. Francis of Assisi in Belchertown are all designated sites where pilgrims can receive an indulgence.
1: Because this is a Franciscan place of ministry, the Pope has indicated that a special plenary indulgence is offered to any place under the patronage of St. Francis or served by Franciscans.
0: In addition to Franciscan friars and religious, there are also secular Franciscans, which consist of lay men and women who can be married or unmarried, and they try to live their lives following in the footsteps of St. Francis. St. Stanislaus Basilica has the St. Michael Fraternity of the Secular Franciscan Order. St. Francis of Assisi Parish in Belchertown has the St. Pio Fraternity of the Secular Franciscan Order. The group meets once a month and recently held an information session.
2: Today, we hope to get to introduce ourselves to people who are maybe feeling a call that they want to have a deeper spiritual life and to be able to see that you can as a person in society, at work, at play, with family and home, but it will be a deeper, more devout life that they'll begin to live.
0: In addition to ongoing formation, the secular Franciscans help local charities, such as the Amherst Survival Center and the Rescue Mission.
3: So we're following the lifestyle that St. Francis had, which is also the lifestyle of Jesus. And his was as pure he could be. And we try to imitate that as best we can.
0: The feast day of St. Francis of Assisi is October 4th. Reporting for Real to Real, I'm Carolee McGrath.
4: And with today being October 4th, the traditional feast of St. Francis of Assisi, you can take your pet for a special blessing. At Sacred Heart Church in Feeding Hills, pets will be blessed at 9:30 a.m. in front of the parish center. And at the Shrine of Divine Mercy in Stockbridge, pets will be blessed at 10:30 a.m. near the St. Francis statue. 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And we have much more to come on this edition of Real to Real. 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And Kathy Harrington will have the story of 75 years of faith-filled history of this Southwick Catholic parish. 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

I'm Bishop William Byrne. 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

I'm Carolee McGrath, filling in for Dan Dumas with your reel-to-reel news briefs. As Bishop William Byrne wrote in a statement last Wednesday, it is a humbling reminder of the need for continued vigilance. Bishop was addressing the release that morning of the long-anticipated Attorney General's report on past failures of the Diocese of Fall River, Springfield, and Worcester in preventing abuse of children by clergy. The 200-page report was a retelling of past problems, but Bishop Byrne acknowledged the need for such a retelling. We welcome the recommendations put forth by Attorney General

Andrea Joy Campbell at her press gathering. I believe that the Diocese of Springfield has made great strides that are consistent with these objectives. We will review these further recommendations and remain always open to best practices and avenues.

0: memories. Michael Pedro has more.
1: Fall is in the air, and that brings about a bountiful harvest. At Immaculate Conception Parish in Indian Orchard, the community celebrated Dzięki, the Harvest Festival. This event brings the Immaculate Conception community together for food, fun, and socializing. The Sunday Mass on August 30th kicked off the event, where children and women dressed in traditional Polish attire. Celebrated by both Bishop William Byrne and Father Piotr Kalik, the Mass expressed themes of unity and togetherness, while also celebrating hard work.
2: I think one of the important parts, having been a pastor of a parish, putting something like this on takes a lot of work. So there's a lot of time spent in the kitchen making all different kinds of foods. Well, people aren't just preparing food, they're laughing, they're telling stories, they're building community amongst themselves, and then sharing that with everybody else, and we all come together and break bread. How did Jesus give us the great gift of his love in the Eucharist? Over a meal. And so this is just another example of us coming together, putting God in the middle, and also having some delicious food.
1: Following the Mass, the parishioners went downstairs, where they were treated to a feast cooked by a slew of chefs, including Father Piotr himself. He explained the origins of this event and how it came here.
3: Well, the origin over here is basically coming back from Polish tradition, which the Polish tradition will be at the end of the harvest to come and just give it the thanksgiving to God for all everything that we got from the farm, starting with potatoes, wheat. This is why the most important thing is the bread.
1: As the fall kicks into full swing, we give thanks for the food we have been graced with and prepare to go into this season with unity and love for our fellow neighbor. In Indian Orchard, I'm Michael Pedro.
0: And finally, Pope Leo continues to inspire the world. Late in September, it was France's turn to welcome the pontiff. Sharon Rulier reports.
4: The four-day visit to France was marked by large and adoring crowds. Few papal journeys have embodied their motto, that the world may have life, as fully as Pope Leo XIV's apostolic journey to France. From his arrival in Paris on September 25th to his encounters with the sick and disabled in Lourdes, Pope Leo made the dignity of every human life the defining theme of his first visit to the country. Some 700,000 filling the city's center for an outdoor mass. He challenged French lawmakers over their recent approval of assisted dying, condemned abortion and surrogacy, and delivered a message that extended beyond the political debates of the moment. No human life is disposable, and suffering does not diminish a person's worth.
0: And you can read more on the Holy Father's trip to France at iobserve.org. 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I'm Carolee McGrath, and those were your reel-to-reel news briefs.
4: And now a few events coming up here in the Diocese of Springfield. Immaculate Conception Church in Indian Orchard will be holding a Polish plate dinner on Saturday, October 17th from 1 to 5 p.m. at the parish at 25 Parker Street. The Polish plate includes pierogi, gołąbki, kabasa, kapusta, and rye bread. 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Also, after all masses, there will be a Polish food sale of gołąbki, kapusta, and pierogi. You can call the church for more information. Our Lady of the Valley in East Hampton is holding a craft fair on October 24th from 9 to 2 p.m. at 33 Adams Street. 30 vendors will be on hand selling indoor and outdoor holiday decor, hand-knit and crocheted items, crafts, and much more. The Mission Committee supports two sister parishes, local and international, and other outreach work. Prepare for the holidays or buy yourself a treat and support a good cause while you're at it. Weather is no object, as this is an indoor fair and is handicapped accessible and welcome to all. And single Catholic women ages 18 to 35 are invited to a Bethany brunch.

0: lunch. On Saturday, November 7th at Our Lady of the Blessed Sacrament Church in Westfield. 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Sister Dee Dee is author of the book Sister, Soldier, Surgeon. The event will be a time of prayer, reflection, and discernment with religious sisters. There is no charge. 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
1: I'm Steve Kiltonic. 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
0: Well, it certainly has been a busy year for parishes marking anniversaries. Today, it's the 75th anniversary of Our Lady of the Lake Parish in Southwick. It's the story of a vineyard. For decades, Catholics living in Southwick traveled into Westfield to attend St. Mary Church for Sunday Mass. Then, during the dark days of World War II, gasoline rationing changed that. Kathy Harrington has the story now of the birth of this parish near the Congammon Lakes.
3: Celebrating 75 years as a parish, this Sunday afternoon picnic in Southwick culminates more than a year of planning and preparation.
4: It's a fun time. It's a nice time. You enjoy your family with it.
5: This parish has been an absolute rock for me, through the good, through the bad, the ugly. Participate with everything that we can. Just make it a part of our lives.
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3: To mark the special anniversary takes a number of special events.
7: Today was a beautiful celebration. I wouldn't have missed it for the world. 75 years of faith here in Southwick is a great testament to Jesus being present for all times, through all ages.
3: Welcoming 23 families in the last year, this parish is growing and yet remains home to founding families. Helen Monska joined Our Lady of the Lake when she married.
4: My mother-in-law was one of the founders. It became my parish. Been here for over 55 years.
3: A parishioner since 1947, 92-year-old Shirley O'Dell's memories go back even further.
8: When I first started going to church here as a young teenager, we were still getting priests from St. Mary's to come and say the Mass.
3: For decades, Catholics living in Southwick, Granville, and Holland traveled to St. Mary's Church in Westfield for Mass. It took World War II and gasoline rationing, limiting travel, for that to change. Then, priests from St. Mary's began driving to Southwick each week to celebrate Mass. In the summer of 1942, Sunday Mass was celebrated at the Consolidated School. But in the fall, the Gavioli family offered their closed restaurant as a chapel. It was called St. Mary's Mission. The Catholic population here was growing, and in January 1945, St. Mary's pastor announced a church would be built in Southwick on these 3 acres of land donated by Daniel and Rose Keenan. $50,000 was needed before construction could begin, so fundraising efforts got underway. Father James Kirby, pastor of St. Mary Parish, named the new church Our Lady of the Lake, as it was so close to the Congammon Lakes. On Easter 1948, the faithful attended Mass in the unfinished basement for the first time.
8: We had chairs that folded up and had a little kneeler on the back so that they could be, if we needed to use it as a hall, they could be put away. The altar rail could be taken down.
9: One of my fondest memories is having my confirmation class down in the basement. And because of shortages of classrooms, we sat on the staircase, the students, and my instructor sat in a chair at the bottom of the staircase.

0: place and taught us our classes.
1: In 1951, construction on the basement was completed. Father Thomas A. Shea was appointed the first pastor of Our Lady of the Lake, celebrating his first Mass on the 4th of July.
2: Father Shea, I remember he was the first priest, and him coming to my house where my mother had a difficult pregnancy, and he was coming to the house. My mother named my younger brother after Father Shea.
1: Bezick compiled the history of the parish into a book, The Tended Vineyard, and presented a talk to parishioners. She explained that fundraising efforts continued for another decade to build the upper church.
3: The church was built in 1961, yeah. And then we got married there in 1962. We were so thrilled to have the church built at that point. The church was built up, so it was just, you know, so exciting to be able to have our wedding upstairs.
1: Father Shea was transferred in 1964. Father Thomas Hanrahan then served as pastor until his reassignment in 1968. For the next 2 years, Father James Sears was pastor. Then in 1970, Father James Flahive was appointed as pastor, remaining until 1979.
2: That pavilion was built by volunteers. 1971, Gino Bacaselli. I'm sure he had money to buy some of the lumber, but he got a group of volunteers in the parish to build that pavilion. And it's a beautiful structure. It needs some work right now, but it's a big, sturdy structure.
1: Father James Menge became pastor in 1979. The parish celebrated its 30th anniversary in 1981, completing the final stage of church construction, the installation of a steeple. Serving as pastor from 1993 to 2003 was Father Timothy Hallahan, and the parish reached its peak of 1,500 families. And then came Father Henry Dorsch and the Bavarian Fest.
0: Father Dorsch, he just loved. He loved doing things to get the parish to socialize.
1: The growing church needed more space, and in 2007, a capital campaign began.
2: Our Faith Formation Center is what we called when we raised all the money. That was Father Dorsch's dream, was to have an addition where we'd have classrooms for the religious education students. But we'd also have an open area like this that could be like a reception area. The Bavarian Fest helped to cover some of the costs of that. Plus, we had a drive for it, and it was paid off. He built it and had it all paid off.
1: Retiring in 2019, Father Dorsch was the longest-serving pastor of Our Lady of the Lake. Father Matthew Guidi took over as pastor.
4: And you welcomed not only me, but my entire family with open arms. And I'm so extremely grateful to you for doing that.
1: Just as the planning for the 75th anniversary celebration began, Father Guidi was transferred in 2025, and Father Alex Azama arrived. During the anniversary Mass, he was officially named the 9th pastor of Our Lady of the Lake. I'm Kathy Harrington for Reel to Reel.
5: Praise be Jesus Christ.
6: Congratulations to all here at Our Lady of the Lake on this special milestone. And thanks to Father Alex and the parish staff for hosting our visit today. And for this week, that's Reel to Reel. Follow the latest news on the Catholic Church, both here in Western Massachusetts and around the world on our news and information site, iobserve.org. 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And I will see you at this same time next week for Reel to Reel, your window on the world around you. Have a great week.
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0: Hey, everybody, it's Bishop Reed. Welcome to This Is The Day. I'm sitting here in the Catholic TV living room with Kevin Nelson. We have a great show for you today. We're going to be sharing a conversation that Colette had recently with Deacon Dan Cook about Samaritan cycling and the ride across America. It's a journey that's raising awareness and support for people who are experiencing homelessness.
1: We're going to learn how faith, service, and community are at the heart of this mission and how the ride is making a difference in the lives of those in need. It's going to be a great show. This Is The Day starts right now.

0: Welcome everyone to Monday's edition of This Is The Day. It is October 5th, 2026. Thank you so much for joining us. I hope you have a cup of coffee, a cup of tea, and perhaps, you know, Danish or something like that
1: to join us.
0: Yeah,
1: relax.
0: Yeah,
1: just pretend like you're here with us in the living room.
0: Exactly, exactly. Have a seat. Yeah. Have a seat. How are you doing, Bishop?
1: Doing well. We had a great visit yesterday at St. John's Seminary. We invited the neighbors. About 80 parishioners from St. Columbkill Parish came with their pastor, Father Richard Fitzgerald, Father Fitz, and Father Stephen Restrepo. I said to them, I said, who's saying the Mass is at St. Columbkill? They said, oh, we got student priests doing that. But they came up for Mass, and we had breakfast afterwards. We had a rosary procession, because it's the month of October.
0: Nice.
1: It was really nice.
0: Yeah. It's around the time, too, where the blessing of the animals is going on.
1: Yeah.
0: St. Francis is...
1: Is that coming up in Walpole?
0: Yeah.
1: Perhaps.
0: That's going on, too. And then, of course, this week, too... Well, tonight is the big premiere of Our Lady of Victory, a Catholic destination, the first one.
1: Part one.
0: Part one taking place tonight at 8:30 p.m. And then the second part will take place next Monday at October 12th. But all through this week, the first one will be playing. And you'll begin a better look at Our Lady of Victory and... the great work that they're doing with the charities there, as well as the beautiful Basilica and Shrine, and of course, the story of Monsignor Baker. And on Wednesday, by the way, it's the Feast of Our Lady of the Rosary, which actually was the Feast of Our Lady of Victory, and it turned into Our Lady of Rosary.
1: Oh, because it celebrates the victory at Lepanto.
0: Yeah, so I didn't make that connection. Yeah, so that's October 7th, Wednesday, so another reason to celebrate this week. And of course, as you saw on the calendar too, Presentia, which is a beautiful series about Eucharistic miracles. It's going to premiere October 12th, 9 p.m.
1: Right after
0: the second
1: part two
0: of Our Lady of Victory. And of course, in November, we have Augustus Tolton's story, part of this series, Black Catholics' Footsteps to Sainthood.
1: Very much looking forward to that.
0: Taking place, in November as well. So lots of great things. You might as well just stay home and keep the channel tuned to Catholic TV.
1: I was going to say, like, why would you plan to do anything during the month of October except sit in front of the boob tube and watch Catholic TV? I mean, with all these new shows, I mean, why go anywhere else?
0: Amen to that. Well, it's text message time.
1: Oh, let me sit up in my chair.
0: And we always enjoy getting the text. Lots of people, you can send in prayers, you can send in comments.
1: Can you send in complaints?
0: You can send in complaints. That's great. You know, you don't like my tie or, you know, whatever. But we've been getting mostly prayers. One viewer wrote in, please pray for my daughter-in-law who is dealing with serious health issues. And of course, we always talk about this and the importance of having good health and health. And it is always difficult when you're not in good health.
1: Yeah, it affects your whole life. It really does.
0: Yeah.
1: It just takes everything down a few notches. And speaking of health, another viewer texted, please pray for Ellen's health. So we're going to put that in the prayer box. And we commend that intention to you as well.
0: And our final one, please pray for the Beyer family. So we will say a prayer for the Beyer family as well. And as a reminder, you can text us your prayer intentions, comments, or questions, as we said, or complaints, 844-697-5221, 844-697-5221. We may read your message on the air, and we invite you to pray for all the intentions that we receive throughout the course of our...
1: Now, who decides which one we read on the air? Is that your responsibility?
0: No, it hasn't been. I believe right now it's Davis picking those out. Yeah.
1: Okay.
0: Yeah.
1: Well, Davis, thanks for leading us, not leading us astray. By the way, yesterday... October 4th was the feast day of St. Francis of Assisi. Kevin mentioned the blessing of animals, which happens in a lot of parishes. Now, St. Francis of Assisi could hardly be referred to as an obscure saint. And we all know the name. We all know what he looks like, you know. And luckily, this is great luck. Kevin Nelson produced some Reformer Saint of the Month pieces. So I want you to sit down, relax, and take a look.
2: St. Francis of Assisi is one of the most well-known reformers in church history. He was born in Assisi, in Umbria, in 1181, and enjoyed a very rich, easy life growing up because of his father's wealth and the permissiveness of the times. As he grew up, Francis became the leader of a crowd of young people who spent their nights in wild parties. One day, while riding through the countryside, Francis came face to face with a leper. Repelled by the appearance and the smell of the leper, Francis nevertheless jumped down from his horse and kissed his hand. When his kiss of peace was returned, Francis was filled with joy. As he rode off, he turned around for a last wave and saw the leper had disappeared. His search for conversion led him to the ancient church at San Damiano. While he was praying there, he heard Christ on the crucifix speak to him, "Francis, repair my church." Eventually, Francis gave up all his possessions and his birthright, and with nothing but rags to wear, went off to the woods to live. He began to preach about returning to God and obedience to the church. He was for a time considered to be a religious fanatic, begging from door to door when he could not get money for his work. But soon others began to follow Francis. And even though he had no intention of founding an order, once it began, he protected it and accepted all the legal structures needed to support it. His devotion and loyalty to the church were absolute at a time when various movements of reform tended to break the church's unity. During the last years of his relatively short life, Francis was half blind and seriously ill. 2 years before his death, he received the stigmata, the real and painful wounds of Christ. On his deathbed, Francis said over and over again the last addition to his Canticle of the Sun, "Be praised, O Lord, for our sister death." He died on October 3rd, 1226, at the age of 44. His feast day is celebrated on October 4th.
0: And there you go, October 4th, St. Francis. Yes, just yesterday. As you
1: have
0: said.
1: Have you been to Assisi at all?
0: I have not. Yeah. I'd love to go. Yeah. Yeah. Have you?
1: Yeah. Yes. When I was a student in Rome, it was an easy train ride, you know. But just a beautiful, peaceful place and kind of classic Italian.
0: Yeah. And now St. Carlo Acutis is there as well.
1: That's right. His body is preserved there.
0: Yeah. Well, our next guest has dedicated his life to serving others and sharing the faith.
1: And recently, Colette sat down with Deacon Dan Cook to talk about his ministry and the unique charity that is Samaritan Cycling. So let's take a look.
3: Hi, joining me now is Deacon Dan Cook. He's here to tell us about Samaritan Cycling. Deacon Cook, welcome.
4: Good morning. Good to be with you.
3: So glad to have you here today. And for viewers who may not be familiar with it, can you tell us a little bit about Samaritan Cycling and the mission behind this great organization?
4: Yes. So Samaritan Cycling was formed in 2011 by our captain, Tom Schween, in Denver, Colorado. And we are a group of cyclists that ride charity cycling events to raise money for the Samaritan House in Denver. And

0: It's a homeless shelter that was built 40 years ago to serve the crisis of homelessness in Denver, Colorado.
1: Wow, that's amazing. And I learned that you're currently participating in the Ride Across America, this transcontinental bike ride. What inspired this journey for you, and how's the experience been?
0: So I joined the team about 10 years ago and have ridden many rides with the team. This year, our team captain, Tom Schween, had the vision to take our mission nationwide. And so we will be riding across America starting October 4th, this Sunday, and we'll ride 3,000 miles to St. Augustine, Florida. And we'll be raising money for a number of homeless shelters and food banks across the country as we ride the Southern Tier route across the continental United States.
1: Wow, that is going to be quite the endeavor. How long is it going to take you, you said?
0: We are riding for 40 days.
1: 40 days.
0: And we have 5 rest days, so a total of 45 days on the road.
1: Wow. Well, we'll be praying for you as you launch this October 4th, just a few days away. And can you tell us a little bit more about why that mission of raising awareness and support for homelessness is such an important part of the mission?
0: Yes, because the shelters that we raise money for do so much more than just provide a bed and a meal for the homeless. They provide needed counseling services. They provide needed education, needed medical care if necessary, to help them reenter society, to get their lives stabilized and to find jobs, to find housing. And it's such an important cause that we're riding for.
1: Yeah, so you really help them in the human, the personal sphere, kind of daily life skills. Do you have a story from working with them that you'd like to share?
0: Yeah, I could share many stories, but what you find is that the homeless, each of them has a story, and each of them has unfortunate turn of events that has led to them being in the situation that they're in. And cause that we ride for is to just let them know that there are people that care about them, that there's a team of cyclists out there that would ride across the country just to help them out. And it's so great to see how that story alone can bring a smile to their face and just give them so much encouragement.
1: Beautiful. That's beautiful. And is there anything, as you prepare for this 45-day journey, is there anything you're nervous about?
0: Yes, I'm worried about being able to ride that far. It's something, of course, we've been training for, but I don't know. You know, you can't totally prepare for being on the road for 40 days and riding that kind of distance and the weather that we'll incur and other mechanical issues on bikes and all the things that could slow us down or cause trouble along the way. Yeah, I'm a little nervous about it.
1: And so how can our viewers here at Catholic TV pray for you, for your team, and for the homeless while you're journeying?
0: Well, there's really 3 different ways that we would ask for prayers. And first of all, just pray for the safety and the health of our team members, our riders. And you certainly will need your prayers. We'll need that kind of strength, knowing that people are out there praying for us as we ride. And we would ask that you pray for those that we ride for. Pray for their needs and that they might find the care they need and the resources that they need to stabilize their lives and get back into society. And of course, pray that they know that someone cares for them, that that they have dignity as children of God and that they have a reason for living, that God has a plan for them. And so we'd ask for prayers for that. And of course, you know, we also ask for prayers for success of our mission, you know, that we raise awareness as we cross the country, make other people aware of this need, and that we might raise the funds that our goal is to raise $2 million.
1: Wow.
0: And we're well along on raising those funds, and we would pray that people would consider supporting us financially as well as with your prayers.
1: Yeah, praise God. We'll definitely keep you in prayers. And where can our viewers, if they're interested, to learn more about Samaritan Cycling and supporting the ride of across?

0: across America, where can they find more information?
1: Yeah, so you can visit our website, of course, teamsamaritan.org, and click on the link right across America at the top of the page, and you'll see the story about our team, and you'll be able to track our riders as we cross the country. We will have a GPS program tracking us as we ride and telling a little bit about that day's ride, our distance and where we're at and the number of feet that we're climbing over mountain passes as we cross the country.
0: Well, that's very cool. We'll certainly keep you and the team in prayer over this next 45 days, starting on Sunday, and hope you have a very safe journey all the way to St. Augustine, Florida, and enjoy the beach, hopefully, at the end when you arrive.
1: We hope to enjoy that, yes. Thank you for your prayers, and thank you for allowing me to tell the story today.
0: Yes, thank you so much for being here. God bless. And we'll pass now right back to the team to go along with This Is the Day.
2: Well, thank you, Colette, and thanks to Deacon Dan, and good luck to him. Are you a bike rider? Do you? Like,
3: no.
2: Yeah.
3: I was. I mean, when I was a kid, but yeah. I don't have a bike now.
2: Yeah, that's a lot of biking.
3: I'd be a lot afraid. I'd be a little afraid I'd kill myself.
2: Well, yeah, but it's a great cause, and we wish all the best. God bless to Deacon Dan and the whole team there. From the Samaritan group. Well, right now we're going to turn to the Vatican Museums. They're the home to some of the world's most treasured works of art, preserving centuries of culture and history.
3: But restoring and maintaining those masterpieces takes tremendous dedication and a lot of support. Rome Reports takes a look at the patrons whose generosity helps make that restoration work possible. Take a look.
4: The Vatican Museums house more than 70,000 works of art, spread across galleries stretching for several miles. Every day, 25,000 visitors walk their halls. Those thousands of tourists pay an average admission fee of 20 euros. That means the museums bring in between 200,000 and 300,000 euros a day, or roughly 100 million euros a year. That enormous sum accounts for half of the Vatican City State's revenue. But the Vatican Museums don't keep the money they generate. Instead, it helps cover the expenses of the entire Vatican State, so it becomes necessary to find other sources of funding to pay for the costly restoration of its priceless works of art. That is the mission of the Office for Relations with Patrons of the Arts, headed by Monsignor Terence Hogan.
5: Many years ago, Pope John Paul II, Pope St. John Paul II, said, "Now we need to restore all the art that we have." The reason being, the people who come in, the tickets that people purchase to come into the museum, that money goes for the support of the entire Vatican City State, for all the people who work here, for all the buildings and everything that's involved.
4: Today, the patrons help fund the restoration of works in the Vatican Museums. The process is simple. Every year, the director of the museums meets with the art curators from the 17 museums that make up the Vatican Museums. Based on that assessment, Hogan's office puts together a catalog of the works most urgently in need of restoration and makes it available to the public.
5: We give them one day, 1 hour, and we send out all the projects during that 1 hour, and we let them know when that 1 hour is going to be. And it's almost like voting. Whoever gets to email us first, they win the project, as it were. It's very interesting, but we have to do that because those projects, we have so many donors, and they really want many, many of these projects. So we don't tell them before the actual wish book is opened up to the public.
4: The catalog features around 20 projects of all kinds from across the Vatican Museums. Some require thousands of euros, while others cost millions. The patrons have funded everything from restorations of the Sistine Chapel and the Apostolic Palace to the museum's air conditioning system, which is essential to preserving the works of art. But who is the typical donor?
5: It's a very interesting mix of people, but they're from all around the world, and the common denominator seems to be art and faith. I always call them friends. They're our friends of the Vatican Museum. They're the patrons, you know, they have a fatherly, a motherly care for all this art.
4: The patrons of the arts have raised a seven-figure sum covering most of the funding needed to restore the museums.
2: And just beautiful and great that they are able to get some patrons to sponsor that, because, I mean, I can't imagine the process of restoration for all that they have to do.
3: Yeah. I know. You know, I remember when I lived in Rome, not just in

0: say, St. Peter's Basilica and the churches, but even in the city, you know, there was always something that was in scaffolding.
1: Yeah.
0: Because everything is so old,
1: yeah,
0: it has to be, you know, perpetually restored. So it's kind of a way of life.
1: Yeah.
0: In an old, ancient city like Rome,
1: yeah,
0: to have to restore things. And all that artwork, it's such a huge museum, the Vatican Museum.
1: I have to check it out again. Go out there. Well, it's cool here in the Northeast, and let's go someplace warm. We head to San Antonio now, where Archbishop Gustavo recently celebrated the 100-year anniversary of the Corte Marian Missionary Sisters. Let's take a look.
2: So we are celebrating their dedication to God as a community. The sisters that are here, they live in this site of San Antonio, and they serve the Lord in many different ways. Congratulations, sisters. We are with you.
3: To honor their resilient history and profound service to the community, the Corte Marian Missionary Sisters recently celebrated their 100th anniversary. This milestone was commemorated with a special anniversary mass and a community reception.
4: Very thankful to the Lord for allowing me to live these many years. And we're celebrating 100 years that our Corte Marian Sisters came to the United States.
2: We are here celebrating the 100 years of the Corte Marian community, religious order who arrived here in the United States in the 100 years ago.
4: We're a congregation teaching in schools and parishes, wherever God calls us and whenever the sisters are needed, we try to do our best to do in the areas that are poor, that need help, and it's a beautiful life. I'm very thankful to the Lord for giving me this many years in this congregation that I love with the Immaculate Heart of Mary, our patroness, and she helps us in all our apostolate.

0: Sisters, you know well the Blessed Mother. You have her name. And she was empowered by the Holy Spirit. And so her heart expanded, giving life to Jesus Christ, our Savior, the Word Incarnate. This blessing is directed to the Holy Spirit for you, so that the mystery that happened in the Blessed Mother of giving life to Jesus may continue being your mission too.
1: As they were fleeing the persecution of the government, as Catholics suffer that moment of persecution, and they were fleeing from there, is what the time that we are very aware of the Cristeros. The Cristeros, they were with their faith expressing how to believe in God is the most important thing in life. And because they wanted to practice their faith. Now, with that horrible situation of persecution, we received the gift of the Cordi Marian sisters here, as many other orders who came 100 years ago.
2: I loved working with children in the schools. I was a teacher, a principal. I worked in several parishes, 20 years at St. Rose of Lima, more than 25 years at Christ the King. And wherever I've been, I have been a very happy person helping my people, my brothers and my sisters in Christ.

0: great.
1: Great celebration. The Quitty Marion Missionary Sisters. Congratulations, 100 years. We love it here in Boston. We wish we were with you in San Antonio.
0: I got to get this. Of course, our resident artist, Christian's
1: been at it.
0: Checking in with a Halloween card. He's got the GIST girls on the ladies on the front here with a little pumpkin. And then inside, I don't know if you can see that. Yeah. Then inside, we have everybody that's on the branch here. Oh, no, it's a broomstick of some
1: sort.
0: Kind of
1: a GIST-themed Halloween card.
0: Yeah, so next month, October, Columbus Day, Canadian Thanksgiving, Halloween, and GIST-oween. GIST-oween.
1: Well, you should put that in the green room.
0: You know, we used to, they had GIST-miss once, and this is a
1: GIST-oween. GIST-oween, I get it.
0: Yes, okay. Yeah. And then there's a little card here with everybody.
1: It was Christian 57 years old.
0: Sometimes he's, I think he's, he is 57 years old,
1: Secrets. Secrets are being revealed, Christian.
0: Of course, this is big around here. He made a bookmark of Dunkin' Donuts.
1: Donkey.
0: There you go. Thank you, Christian. Always great to get your cards here.
1: Thank you, Christian. You're the best. Happy Halloween in advance.
0: And we get right into the National Days. You know, you can't beat this one. National Do Something Nice Day.
1: It's about time, Kevin.
0: Dedicated to making the world a little brighter. I mean, you can't beat that.
1: No. Right? What a way to start the week.
0: And while you're doing that, get a little funky. It's National Get Funky Day.
1: What does that mean? I never knew what funky meant.
0: Time to tune up the energy, improve the mood, smile, laugh, and dance everywhere you go.
1: Just be funky.
0: It doesn't really give a definition for funky. But that was a big 70s term.
1: Yeah, I remember it.
0: National Child Health Day. National Child Health Day occurs each year on the first Monday in October, recognizes the care and guidance children need to grow strong and healthy. Very important. National Apple Betty Day. I never...
1: It's a dessert, right?
0: Yeah, it's like a crisp or apple crumble or apple crisp, I guess.
1: Who's Betty?
0: Recipes vary. I'm not sure. You get apples made with butter, sugar, cinnamon topping.
1: They get up
0: sometimes
1: cinnamon.
0: Oats or flowers, crumbs on there. So it sounds great. And National Consignment Day. Big consignment days are huge. Consignment shops are huge. Nowadays, so celebrate, go out, buy something. Got some birthdays. Chester A. Arthur, our 21st president of the United States. Helen Churchill Candy, author, journalist, and survivor of the Titanic.
1: Oh boy.
0: Bill Keane, remember the cartoonist, created Family Circus, ran the Family Circus.
1: I do, yes. Yeah.
0: Steve Miller Band, Jeff Conaway, who played, starred in Grease and Taxi. Bernie Mac, Travis Kelce. I see a lot of him lately. Maya Lin, architect and sculptor who designed the Vietnam Veterans Memorial and Civil Rights Memorial.
1: No Steve Miller tunes? Expect you to kind
0: let's
1: of start
0: see,
1: humming
0: what's
1: one.
0: A good one? Here go Jet Airliner. Don't carry me too far away.
1: But now you've got to go away because it's the end of the show. Thanks so much for joining Kevin, me, and all of us here in the Catholic TV living room. We love coming into yours. Happy Monday. Have a great weekend, everyone. And may God bless you, the Father, the Son, and the Holy Spirit.
0: Amen.
1: Take care.

0: Hi, it's Bishop Reed. Join us Wednesday right here in the living room for This is the Day as we welcome Father Tim from Stonehill College, Kevin Nelson's alma mater. We'll discuss his very unique role as athletics chaplain, accompanying student athletes as they balance academics and competition and faith. It's going to be a great show, so please do join us here in the living room on Wednesday for This is the Day.
1: This feast day was established in 1573 in honor of a 16th century Christian victory against the Turkish invasion. Pope St. Pius V attributed this victory to the intercession of Our Lady, who was invoked on the day of the battle where people all throughout Europe prayed the Rosary. This month is the month of the Rosary and reminds us of the importance of praying the Rosary. The rosary means garland of roses. Moved by a vision of the Blessed Mother in 1214, St. Dominic devised the rosary as we know of it today. This prayer enables us to connect to Jesus through the heart of Mary. It is a powerful

0: way for us to meditate on the life of Jesus and the great mysteries of our salvation. Through Mary, we are joined closer to her Son and our Savior, Jesus Christ. This simple and meditative prayer strengthens us deeper in our faith and brings immense peace and grace to our lives.
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2: Jesus saves.

Welcome to Live with Passion. I'm Father Cedric Pazania. So glad that you tuned into the program or found it by accident, like many do. This comes from Acts chapter 4. This is the stone rejected by you, the builders, but has become the cornerstone. There is no salvation in no one else. There is no other name under heaven given among men by which we must be saved. I was in a crowded room one time and everybody was kind of murmuring and talking. I was talking to somebody. All of a sudden I heard my name and my head just jerked to the side. Because when somebody says your name, they're talking about you. And I didn't know what they were saying, hopefully something good. But that's what names are. Names refer to the person. I live at a retreat center called Holy Name of Jesus Retreat Center. It's in Houston, Texas. I've lived there now for over 25 years. People come from all over to pray, to get deeper in Jesus, to recover from addictions, ongoing conversion. And it's the name of Jesus that covers that place. What a privilege it is to live at a retreat center dedicated to the name of Jesus. In this series, I'm trying to help you to go deeper, deeper with God, deeper with Jesus, deeper in the Holy Spirit, deeper with your own self-identity. We have to go farther, more, deeper. We don't want to just follow Jesus. We want to be in Christ, to live in Him. In fact, Paul the Apostle said, "Do everything you do, whether in speech or deed, do it in the name of Jesus." I heard this song that I really love. Jesus, Jesus, Jesus in the morning, Jesus in the noontime. Jesus, Jesus, Jesus when the sun goes down. That's the life of a Christian. Morning, afternoon, evening, sleeping. We are in Christ. In fact, that term in Christ was used over 200 times in the New Testament. This is what a disciple is. It's not just following Jesus. It's not just being interested in Jesus and learning about Him. We've been baptized, plunged into Christ. We are a new creation, we are told in the letter to the Galatians. A new creation. We are different now. We take on a new identity. When I'm ordained a priest, we are an alter Christus. We are a new Christ. We are in Christ. Something very beautiful that we need to understand what Christianity is. In the Eucharist, the sacrament of the Eucharist, if you're Catholic, in the doxology, we pray through Him, with Him, in Him. That's what every sacrament is. It's being in Christ. At the sacrament of reconciliation, for example, we don't just absolve you. Priests don't just absolve you in your own name. We absolve you in the name of the Father, the Son, and the Holy Spirit. It's in the name of Jesus that we are forgiven. We passionists, and I'm a passionist religious, I'll tell you more about that in one of my other episodes when I talk about my vows and how to get deeper in Christ. We passionists begin our prayer. We have communal prayer at least twice a day, including Mass. And we begin it by quoting the Philippians hymn, "At the name of Jesus, every knee must bend, throughout the heavens, on the earth, and under the earth, and every tongue proclaim to the glory of God the Father that Jesus Christ is Lord." What a beautiful way to begin prayer, because that whole prayer after, when we say the Psalms, when we intercede, when we pray to God directly, when we live in silence and meditate, that whole prayer is in Christ.

Jesus, name above all names. We come to God through Christ. We pray to God in Christ. We are Christians. We are in Christ. Please understand that. Again, we just don't follow Jesus, or we just don't learn about Jesus, although that is part of discipleship. But we are baptized into the name of Jesus, the name above all names. Names are important. I remember I led a pilgrimage to Italy one time. We went to Siena, St. Catherine of Siena, one of my favorite saints. She lived in the 1300s. And right at that time when she passed away, 1380, there was another saint born, Bernardine of Siena. Bernardine advocated devotion to the name of Jesus. In fact, some chasubles that we wear as priests, you'll see the IHS on there. Those are the first three letters in Latin of Jesus. He advocated devotion, adoration of the name of Jesus. In fact, the Hail Mary, he added Jesus to the Hail Mary. Remember, the fruit of your womb, Jesus. Jesus is so important, and Bernardine was a great saint advocating the precious name of Jesus. Names are significant. They have meaning. And I know that because I have a very different name. It's like I have two last names. People will say, Cedric Pizania, that's different. That's kind of strange. No, it's not different or strange. It's unique and rare. My dad was Italian, Pizania. His name in Italian was Cesidio, Cesidio Pizania. Grandparents settled in Massachusetts, and they decided to anglicize the first name, Cesidio, and they found the name Cedric. My dad's middle name is John. He was born on the feast of John the Baptist, June 24th. So Cedric John Pizania Jr. Cedric was anglicized, and the middle name was John, and I am a junior. And names have meaning. On my desk, I have a little plaque, and it says Cedric, and underneath it says Battle Chieftain. For the last 40 years, I have been traveling on the road, preaching parish missions, going to all these different churches, living in different situations, some good, some bad, food situation, some good, some bad, all kinds of different places, and I have fought my battles. Then getting on broadcast media, television, radio, that has been a battle. And I love that name, Cedric, because I've been a road warrior and a battle chieftain. Challenges make champions, and I have been challenged in my life. So my name has meaning, and so does your name. I discovered that many people have different names, of course, and their names have meaning. For example, if your name is John, your name means God is gracious. James means replacer, supplanter. Michael means who is like God. Remember the angel, archangel Michael? Who is like God? And Joseph means God will add another. Women also. Mary means drop of the sea. Margaret means pearl. Jane means God is merciful. Linda means pretty. Names have meaning. By the way, what are the most popular names right now for boys at this filming? Number one name is Liam, Noah, Oliver, Theodore. For girls, number one, Olivia, Emma, Amelia, Charlotte, at the time of this filming. Yeah, names are important. Names refer to a person. God's name, so revered and so holy, Jewish people would not even pronounce it or even write it. God appeared to Moses, remember, at the burning bush. Moses, take off your shoes. The ground on which you are standing is holy. And then he calls Moses. He wants him to go before Pharaoh

and deliver the people from Egypt. And Moses said, well, who shall I say sent me? He had the boldness to ask God his name, and God said, I am who am. I am who am. And that's God, the one who is, the one who creates. That was abbreviated. The consonants were YHWH, Lord, appears 6,500 times in the Old Testament. YHWH was translated into, put some vowels in it, Yahweh. Then in the Middle Ages, it became, from some denominations, Jehovah. It means Lord. In the Bible, there's also other terms for God. Elohim means God. El Shaddai, with a descriptor. El Shaddai means Lord God Almighty. You may know the song by Amy Grant, El Shaddai. Then Jehovah Jireh, the Lord will provide. Jehovah Rapha, the Lord heals you. And I'm praying that as you're watching this program right now, that you will sense God Almighty, that you will give thanks how God has provided for you, that God will heal you where you need healing most, especially in your heart and hopefully in your body. And then Jehovah Shalom, that God will give you peace, tranquility,

I want you to go deeper with God. And in order to go deeper, you have to know His name. You have to know who God is. He's not just out there somewhere. He's the one who is, who created you, protects you, loves you, gives you peace, brings you healing. That's the God that we serve. Jesus' name also has meaning. Remember, the angel Gabriel appears to Joseph and to Mary. I want you to name him Jesus. And his name, Jesus, means God saves or God heals. The name of Jesus is saving. I just read to you Acts chapter 4. There is no other name under heaven by which we can be saved. It's the name of Jesus that brings healing. Think about all the healings that Jesus did. Even after his death and resurrection, the Acts of the Apostles, in the name of Jesus, people were healed. The precious name of Jesus, given by an angel, he will save people from their sins, save people for eternal life. In the Hebrew, it's Yeshua. God saves or heals. Just for some information, Jesus' last name is not Christ. Christ is a Greek title, the Messiah, the long-expected Messiah. People thought that the Messiah was going to come and be this political Messiah that was going to ransom Israel from the Romans and from all the oppressors and bring them this new political freedom. The Messiah came, the Christ. That's what the title means, Jesus the Christ, the anointed one, the Messiah. He came in a very different way. Came very humble, very meek as a little baby. Grew up very gentle. Never fought the politics, never fought the Romans. He even said, give to Caesar what is Caesar's, and give to God what is God's. He wasn't there to overthrow Rome. He was there to redeem Rome. And I know that as a Roman Catholic priest, eventually Rome would become the headquarters of Christendom throughout the world. Jesus did it the right way, not through politics, but through love.

Again, Jesus' last name isn't Christ. In fact, it was Yeshua Bar Yosef, son of Joseph, or his location, Jesus of Nazareth. Christ is his title, Jesus Christ, Jesus the Anointed One, Jesus the Messiah. When you call upon Jesus,

Jesus' name. Just like when I was in that room that time and I heard my name and Jesus hears you. You get his attention. Call upon his name in prayer. Call upon him for salvation. Call upon him for deliverance. Many people are oppressed by evil. It's in the name of Jesus that people are delivered.

Because it says in the scriptures that Jesus is God's amen and yes to all of God's promises. And what has God promised? God has promised us that we would live forever. God has promised that we would have his law written in our heart. God has promised that he would remember our sins no more. This is the new covenant. And God has promised that we all, from the least to the greatest, would come to know him. And that all happens in the name of Jesus. Be careful how you use the name of Jesus. Do not use it in vain. Remember the third commandment. You shall not take the name of the Lord your God in vain. Prayer is our lifeblood as Christians. If you're Catholic at Mass, all of our prayers we use in Jesus' name as we come before God the Father. We pray to the Father, through the Son, in the Holy Spirit. At Mass, which is a celebration of the death and the resurrection of Jesus, we always pray in Jesus' name, through Christ our Lord. Just like a Christian has been baptized into Christ, we are plunged into Jesus, we are in Christ. Every sacrament is a celebration of the resurrection of Jesus. At Mass, we are in Christ. We pray in the name of Jesus. When we go to confession, we absolve you from your sins in the name of the Father, the Son, and the Holy Spirit. In the name of the Father, the Son, and the Holy Spirit. When you are married, you are in Christ. You are actually displaying Jesus. Whatever sacrament we celebrate, whether it be ordination, marriage, Eucharist, reconciliation, it is always being in Christ. Prayer is our lifeblood as a Christian. And at Mass, we offer our prayers in Jesus' name. At the doxology, as I said, the conclusion of the Eucharistic prayer, we hold up the host and the chalice. Through him, with him, in him, all glory and honor is yours, Almighty Father, forever and ever. Amen. That gives me goosebumps as a Catholic priest. This is how we live in Christ, through him, with him, in him. We are a priestly people. We are in Christ. He is our identity. We have been plunged into him. I think you get the point. We are Christians, Christocentric, new creations in Christ. And prayer is our lifeblood. Don't just pray. Many people think, just go to God, pray. We need Jesus. Our prayers are efficacious and powerful as we intercede for people in Jesus' name. During the intercessions at Mass, we pray for political leaders, we pray for religious leaders, we pray for the world situation, pray for wars to end, and it's always through Christ our Lord, in the name of Jesus. We don't presume to come in our own name. Prayer is our lifeblood as Christians. I was watching a YouTube video one time, and suddenly they started taking the name of God in vain. And I got goosebumps. Jesus this and Jesus that. I hear that a lot on golf courses. Golf is a very perfectionistic game, and people don't always hit it where they want to hit it. And it makes them angry. Jesus, GD, we've all heard that. The third commandment, as I've said, you shall not take the name, which refers directly to God, and God hears it, or Jesus, refers directly to Jesus. Remember, a name is the person. You shall not take the name of the Lord your God in vain. And I say that to my shame, because when I was a young man, I used to take the name of the Lord, my God, in vain. And it was really sad. Something would go wrong and I would say, Jesus. I would play golf, hit a bad shot, Jesus. When I came to Christ as a young man, about 18, 19 years old, one of the first things God dealt with me about was my mouth. Remember Isaiah has this stunning vision of God. He's caught up to the highest heaven, stands before God's throne. It's the call of Isaiah. He hears the angels, holy, holy, holy Lord.
And Isaiah says, woe is me.

because I am a man of unclean lips, and I deal with in the midst of a people of unclean lips. And with my own eyes, I've seen the Lord of Lords and the King of Kings. I've seen the Lord of Hosts. And an angel flies over to him with some coals, with a tong, touches his tongue and says, "You've been forgiven." In the same way, when you take God's name in vain, you need to confess that sin because it separates you. It deadens you to the presence of God. Isaiah had to deal with it. I had to deal with it. And now my speech is totally different. Jesus said, "By your words, you will be condemned, and by your words, you will be justified." On Judgment Day, imagine the scene. You're standing before billions of people, the angels, before God Almighty. Somebody takes out a tape recorder and simply plays your words. Are you going to be proud of those words or ashamed of those words? Do not take the name of the Lord your God in vain. Third commandment, really important, because the name of Jesus is healing. It's what God has given to us to protect us from evil. The name of Jesus brings us eternal life. Please be reverent for the name of Jesus, reverent for the name of God. Remember, the Jewish person would never speak it or write it. They so reverence God. Rather, call upon Jesus' name in prayer. And when you pray, as I've said before, pray in Jesus' name. Don't just pray, always pray in Jesus' name. Call upon Jesus for healing, for forgiveness. Call upon Jesus for salvation. Remember what it says in Romans, if you confess with your lips that Jesus is Lord, believe in your heart that God raised him from the dead, you will be saved. Wow, it's confession, it's belief that brings salvation. Jesus, the name above all names. I want to conclude this reflection about Jesus by instilling in your heart that we are connected with Jesus. We are one with Jesus. Yes, he is the Messiah. He is the Son of God. He is the one that God has sent. And we must worship and reverence his name, so precious. It's a name that brings salvation, brings healing, brings forgiveness. It says in Numbers 6:27, "Invoke my name upon the Israelites and I will bless them." That's exactly what I do as a Catholic priest. I pray blessings upon you. May the blessing of Almighty God in the name of the Father and of the Son and of the Holy Spirit come upon you, remain with you forever and ever. I use the name of God to bring a blessing. I have a prayer card and it's called the Blessing of Aaron prayer card. I offer that to you free of charge. I hope you'll write me or call me. Go to my website, you can download it. It's called the Blessing of Aaron prayer card. And right now, in the name of Jesus, the name above all names, I want to pray for you right where you are. Those of you listening by radio also, please receive this. For those of you who have physical problems, arthritis or back pain, high blood pressure, headaches, memory problems, pain in general, whatever it is, in the name of Jesus, be cured, be healed. Right now, receive that. In Jesus' name, be healed, be cured. For those of you who are experiencing emotional troubles, worry, anxiety, stress, depression, discouragement, in the name of Jesus, your doubts are going away. Emotional stability, you are being lifted up. In Jesus' name, something new is happening. Your spiritual life, many people are feeling empty and distant from God. Something new and fresh is about to happen. In the name of Jesus, I pray that you will have a revolution and get to know Jesus in a personal way. Be filled with the Holy Spirit and that your spiritual life, your prayer life would deepen. And that's what the theme of this series is all about. I pray that your professional life, maybe you've been struggling about where to go, what to do. Those of you who are getting involved in ministry, those of you who are ministers,
I pray.

0: In Jesus' name, that new doors will open for you, that God will work in you and through you to reach out to many people with a new efficacy and power. In Jesus' name we pray. In the name of Jesus, be blessed, grow, go forward, and prosper in every way. And I pray in the name of the Father, the Son, and the Holy Spirit, God's blessing upon you forever and ever. Amen. And don't just live, live with passion.
1: The obscure saint of the month for October is Saint Bruno. Bruno was born in Cologne, Germany, became a famous teacher at Reims, and was appointed chancellor of the archdiocese at the age of 45. He supported Pope Gregory VII in his fight against the decadence of the clergy and took part in the removal of his own scandalous archbishop. Bruno had a dream of living in solitude and prayer, and persuaded a few friends to join him in a hermitage. Eventually, he was given some land in Chartreuse, from which comes the word Carthusians. The climate, desert, mountainous terrain, and inaccessibility guaranteed silence, poverty, and small numbers. It is here that Bruno and his friends built an oratory with small individual cells at a distance from each other. They spent their time in prayer and solitude. Their main work was copying manuscripts. Hearing of Bruno's holiness, the Pope called for his assistance in Rome. When the Pope had to flee Rome, Bruno spent his last years in the wilderness of Calabria. Bruno was never formally canonized because the Carthusians were averse to all occasions of publicity. However, Pope Clement X extended his feast to the whole church in 1674. His feast day is celebrated on October 6th.
2: In the Gospel of John, Jesus tells his disciples that his flesh is true food and his blood is true drink. Though we can't see this reality with our eyes, we believe that at every Mass, the bread and wine truly become the body and blood of Jesus Christ.
3: For this is my body.
2: In Presencia, we'll look at stories of Eucharistic miracles, times when the reality of the true presence became perceptible to the senses. You'll hear about consecrated bread that began to bleed, wine that became blood, scientific studies which found human heart tissue in communion hosts, and more. Watch Presencia right here on Catholic TV.
4: This feast day was established in 1573 in honor of a 16th century Christian victory against the Turkish invasion. Pope St. Pius V attributed this victory to the intercession of Our Lady, who was invoked on the day of the battle where people all throughout Europe prayed the Rosary. This month is the month of the Rosary and reminds us of the importance of praying the Rosary. The Rosary means garland of roses. Moved by a vision of the Blessed Mother in 1214, St. Dominic devised the Rosary as we know of it today. This prayer enables us to connect to Jesus through the heart of Mary. It is a powerful way for us to meditate on the life of Jesus and the great mysteries of our salvation. Through Mary, we are joined closer to her Son and our Savior, Jesus Christ. This simple and meditative prayer strengthens us deeper in our faith and brings immense peace and grace to our lives.
5: Perhaps the best definition for law is fairness. But we need more than fairness from God if we want to be with Him in heaven forever as imperfect people. We also need more than fairness from Him now if we want to be free of guilt while living on earth. Christ didn't come to bring fairness. He came to offer grace. In fact, it is often our pursuit of fairness that gets in the way of our pursuit of God, just as it did for the Pharisees 2,000 years ago. We need to stop pursuing fairness if we want to pursue God. We need to welcome grace instead.

Hi everyone, I'm Kevin Nelson, and we have done something a little different on Catholic Destinations. We have returned to a previous destination. About 20 years ago, we came here to this beautiful Our Lady of Victory Basilica and National Shrine in Lackawanna, New York. And now

We have returned to give you an updated look at this amazing basilica and to refresh your memory on the wonderful story of Venerable Monsignor Nelson Baker, who not only had this basilica built, but also built up this area, which was known as the City of Charity. Please stay with us now as we once again explore the story of Father Baker and Our Lady of Victory Basilica and National Shrine on this edition of Catholic Destinations.

0: It was back in 2005 when we traveled to see this impressive basilica. I was amazed at how beautiful and enormous it was, rising up from this small town of Lackawanna. I talked with the then rector of the basilica, Monsignor Robert Wirtz, who took us deeper into the story of how this basilica came together through the faith and conviction of a priest, Monsignor Nelson Baker, who at the age of 79 made it all happen, with, of course, the help of Our Lady of Victory.
1: What we see today is, in my mind, one of the most magnificent churches in the United States, if not in the world. It is constructed of a great deal of African mahogany. All the pews are African mahogany, and I understand this wood is no longer available. The stained glass windows were done by an architect or an artisan here in Buffalo. The marble, the majority of the marble is Italian marble. There is some Spanish marble, and then marble from New England and also from down south.

0: The church itself will seat 1,000 people in pews. I think another unique feature of the church itself is the main aisle, well, even the side aisles, slant to the main altar. If you're in the back of the church, you have as good a view of the main altar as you do in the front pew.
1: So you might ask, is the shrine still as magnificent as it was? It certainly is, and it continues to be made more beautiful each year. But before we talk about the present and the future of the shrine, let's go back to how it all began. And to do that, we go back to February of 1842 in Buffalo, New York, and the beginning of the life of Nelson Baker.
2: Well, Father Baker was blessed to have a German Lutheran father who emigrated from Germany and an Irish Catholic mother who emigrated from Ireland. They met here in downtown Buffalo and they married and decided to open up a general store, which would be on Broadway in downtown Buffalo right now, located. And Father Baker was born one of four boys, the second oldest, as Nelson Baker. When he was born, he was actually baptized Lutheran. And his Irish Catholic mother then would take him to Mass all the time as a child. And at the age of 9, he asked his parents if he could be baptized Catholic. And so he was rebaptized Catholic. Back in the day, they would rebaptize. Today, we do a profession of faith. But so he had that influence. And what's important to know is that his dad had the boys work in the store as they were growing up. He went to public school. And so he got his business sense early on from working with his dad in the store, but his faith-based, in terms of his Catholicism, was influenced by his mom. So it was a combination.

As he was growing up, I think he always had that kind of tug that he felt something, but it really wasn't until he got out of school, went into the Civil War for 30 days. When he came out of the Civil War, a friend of his said, Joe Meyer said, let's open up a store with your business sense and my business sense. Let's open up a grain and feed store. So they did end

downtown Buffalo. And it was during that time that he was making money that he volunteered to join the St. Vincent de Paul Society in Buffalo. And lo and behold, where did they send him to help out but here? And this place was called Limestone Hill. There was a small church here of St. Patrick. There was an orphanage across the street run by the Sisters of St. Joseph. And there was a protectory for troubled boys next door. And Father Hines, who was the pastor and kind of the superintendent at the time, was overseeing all of that and really was struggling. So Baker came here and met Father Hines and started helping him get food for the kids and clothing and that kind of stuff through St. Vincent de Paul. And while he was doing that, it was Father Hines who looked at him and said, "You know, Nelson, I really believe you have a vocation." And it stuck with him. So he took some time, he took like a little bit of a retreat. And it was during that time that he made the ultimate decision, "I'm going to join the seminary and become a priest." And then he entered the seminary at the age of 27, which back then would have been a delayed vocation. Today they come from, you know, various vocations, but for him, that's when it started. So then he entered the seminary. Two years into the seminary, he got very seriously ill. He almost died of a very rare skin disease. And in fact, he was anointed. He was a model for the seminarians and the faculty, the way he was handling the illness, and they were all praying for him. And they do believe it was a miraculous healing because he recovered. And when he recovered from that, he heard about a pilgrimage that a bishop was running from out west of Catholics across the country to go to Europe to see the major shrines and to really uplift Catholicism in the United States and to support the Holy Father. But it was on that pilgrimage that they stopped in Paris first. And while they were in Paris, the bishop on the pilgrimage said to Nelson, "I think you would appreciate this smaller church, Notre Dame des Victoires, which is over by the Louvre. It's tucked away in there." And so he went into that church, and that's where he knelt down, and the statue of Our Lady of Victory was at the side altar. He saw the crutches on the wall. He saw all the intercessory prayers carved in marble of thanksgiving for intercession through her. And he just had this moment, and it's documented, that he actually stood up, he looked up at her, and he said, "You know what? I'm going to dedicate the rest of my life to promoting patronage to you, Our Lady of Victory." And so going forward, that was always something in his heart. Everything he did, everything he accomplished, he always attributed to Our Blessed Mother, Our Lady Victory. When people would compliment him and say, "Father Baker, you're doing such great work," he'd say, "I didn't do it, she did it all." And it really is the quote, I use it today, "I didn't do it, he did it and she did it all."

0: The bishop at the time, the mind of the bishop, he knew that Father Hines, who was still here, was struggling. And he knew that the institutions that were here at the time were financially in doubt. And so he thought that by sending Father Baker here as the assistant, as the parochial vicar, that he could help Father Hines. And Baker was assigned here as a newly ordained priest, and he was trying his very best. Now at this point, he's 36 years old, and he's trying his very best to help Father Hines, but he was getting frustrated because there was only so much he could do. So about 4 years into it, he finally just said to the bishop, he said, I just really think I need a change of assignment. And in all humility, he asked to be moved. So he was actually moved for just 1 year to the Church of St. Mary's in Corning, New York, which was part of the Diocese of Buffalo at the time. Now it's part of Rochester. And just about a year into that, the bishop called him back. And he said, Father Baker, he said, I really want you to go back. I want you to take over. Father Hines is going to retire. So at the age of 40, he took over as the pastor of St. Patrick's Church, the superintendent for the orphanage, St. Joseph, and St. John's Protectory. And that's when everything began to happen.
1: When Father Baker returns to St. Patrick's at Limestone Hill, things are in dire straits. So Father Baker comes up with a unique plan for that time to raise money from not just the Buffalo area, but around the country.
0: He wrote to all the postmasters in the country, and he asked for their Catholic women,

organization, women that he thought they thought would be good donors that would support. And miraculously, the postmaster sent the names of these women across the country, and Father Baker sat down at his desk and he wrote individual letters. And he asked for 25 cents, you'll be remembered in the novenas, the prayers, the masses offered here. And miraculously, they started coming in. To this day, we have about 40,000 donors from across the country who contribute because of word of mouth of what they heard. And we call him the patron saint of direct mailing, because to this day, that's what we do. We send letters across the country. We actually have a fourth generation donor that I've been privileged to meet since I've been here. She has a letter from her grandmother to her great-grandmother saying, I can't believe that Father Baker only asked for 25 cents. And that's how he was able to pay everything off and continue to grow everything, because he expanded the orphanage, he expanded the protectory, he built an infant home for unwed mothers, he built a hospital. He did that all on the donations of people throughout Western New York and throughout the country.

every time he saw a need, he would turn to our Blessed Mother, Our Lady of Victory, and he'd ask for her intercession. So you got to think about this. He built a farm to take care of all the kids and all the sisters and the brothers of the Holy Infancy who are also working with him as partners in ministry. Then he heard that they were digging for gas wells in the area in Canada and this area, and he said, that's a way to fuel everything. So I love this part of his life story, and he literally did this, it's documented. But he took the altar servers at the time, he took the sisters, he had a procession from the church across the street where there was farmland at that point. He had a statue of Our Lady of Victory. He went to the bishop first to ask for $2,500 because he heard the bishop just got a donation from someone. He thought, well, I'm gonna go in and ask the bishop for this money. And the bishop reluctantly gave him the money because he trusted Baker. But anyways, he walks across the street in this procession as they're chanting. He puts the statue down on the ground and he says to the guys drilling, you're gonna drill right here, but don't disturb the statue. And they began drilling. Well, this went on for a couple months and nothing was happening. And they called it Baker's Folly, actually. It started to become a joke, like this isn't gonna happen. He went back to the bishop and asked for another $2,500 to extend the project. The bishop reluctantly gave it to him. They continued to dig and then they struck in 1881, I think it was in August, they struck gas. And to this day, we still benefit from that gas well. Not everything, but part of it does help fuel our property in the City of Charity. In 1906, he actually heard and he saw that they were drilling for the Erie Canal in this area, and they were finding body parts of babies. And he realized they must be aborting, giving up their babies. So he prayed to our Blessed Mother, and that's when he conceived the idea of building an infant home for unwed mothers, which he constructed in 1908, and the building is across the street. Women came from all over the country, no questions asked, and they were able to come here. And he also put a crib out in front 24/7. And saying you could drop your baby off with no questions asked and we'll take your child or your baby. And then he built a hospital to be able to birth the babies, and that turned into a general hospital. That's what he did. He built a City of Charity, and he built a working home for boys, men, and working home for girls, because after they graduated through the system, they needed a place to live until they got on the their feet on the ground. So all of that created this City of Charity that continues to this very day. Not all of those individual ministries, but extensions of that legacy continue to this day.

In 1916, the vision of this beautiful gem, we call it the crowning gem of Father Baker's City of Charity, the Basilica of the National Shrine. There was a fire in St. Patrick's Church at the time. It affected the steeple and affected the sanctuary. He repaired it just enough to have Mass. And the parishioners were saying, Father Baker, when are you going to fix the church? And he said, I have a better idea. And this was the vision that he had going back to that pilgrimage. Because he went on from the pilgrimage 150 years ago, they went on to Rome. He saw St. Peter's Basilica. He met the Holy Father. And he said, I want to build something that rivals the cathedrals, the basilicas, the churches of Europe. And so in 1921, he raised the Church of St. Patrick, laid the cornerstone for Our Lady of Victory.

It's amazing to think about what they could accomplish then, before texts, before emails, before all of that. Father Baker was writing architects, artists, builders, suppliers, and somehow managed to build this edifice in 5 years. So one of the key hires that he had was Emil Ulrich, who was a graduate of the Academy of Paris and was known throughout Europe for building beautiful churches. He came and relocated his business, his architectural firm, in Cleveland. And I think Father Baker, after doing his due diligence, his research, recognized that he had the right man to manage this project. And so Mr. Ulrich, in creating the grand design for this building, but also was in charge of many, many decisions in terms of the artistic kind of concepts, and enlisted a number of very talented people. Ganipo Raji was the person who helped plan the interior artwork, along with Marian Resnick, a Polish artist who then relocated to Buffalo. And then we're very blessed here in the Basilica to have these gorgeous windows, which were created by a Buffalonian, Otto Anderle. And one of the amazing things about this time in Western New York, and probably the case all over the Northeast in places like the Archdiocese of Boston and New York City and others, is this wave of immigration that came. And with it, talented artisans. And they were all, from various parts of Europe, where Catholicism was central to their life. And when they came here, they wanted to create beautiful parishes. And so there was this explosion of churches made in the beauty of Europe. And that's certainly the history here at Our Lady of Victory National Shrine and Basilica.

0: The impressive exterior of the basilica showcases white marble and an inviting colonnade.
1: So when they were purchasing the white marble from a company in Georgia called the Georgia Marble Company, Father Baker wrote that company and placed an order. And then there's a correspondence with Mr. Ulrich, the architect, saying, dear Father Baker, I haven't even finished the design yet, and you've already purchased the materials. So they were going back and forth all the time, kind of trying to get on the same page. But it's a beautiful material. It's held up very well against our harsh Western New York weather. The design, you know, is Romanesque. When you go to the front, you look at this colonnade, and it mimics or replicates in some way the piazza in Rome outside of St. Peter's Basilica. Kind of symbolic of the arms reaching out to the world.

The colonnades that extend out from the entrance each feature a sculpture of a group of children protected by a guardian angel. On the east colonnade that I'm facing, the children are led by a nun representing the Sisters of St. Joseph, the order which had staffed the OLV institution since 1857. The west colonnade features, unbeknownst to him at the time, Father Baker. All right, we're in the front of the Basilica and National Shrine of Our Lady of Victory, and we are approaching the main door. You'll notice the beautiful statue on top of the entrance, 12-foot statue of Our Lady of Victory, 8

tons, and it's a welcoming addition to the front of this beautiful basilica, and it's a great way to approach and head into the doors, into the interior. Well, back in 1921, I'm not sure if they used the phrase wow factor, but that's certainly what the impression was, to draw people's attention upward towards heaven. And as you know, there's over 2,500 angels all throughout the building, and scenes of heaven. And you know, that's our ultimate destiny. And Father Baker wanted to remind the people who came here, worshiped here, sought healing, to be reminded of our ultimate destiny, which is heaven. And so it certainly has this wow factor. When you look, you can go through this building week after week, month after month, and still spot things that you've never seen before. So there's so much detail and so much beauty, and I think that was part of his design to do that.

Well, as you can see, we are in the vestibule of the Basilica and the Shrine, and it is very beautiful in here. And this gives you just a little taste of what people can expect when they walk through these doors and head into the main Basilica.

Well, after having come through the vestibule, you know how beautiful it was there, and now you're entering into the main church, and it is very beautiful here as well. Of course, we have the beautiful Stations of the Cross on each side. These beautiful mahogany, African mahogany benches were redone in the restoration, and now we're approaching the main altar, and it is a majestic feeling as you get into this basilica.

His intent was to build a shrine. It was the bishop at the time who petitioned Rome and said what Father Baker is building deserves to be called and named a basilica. So 2 months after it was consecrated, it was given that title. It was the second minor basilica in the country at the time. And so he wanted people to come here and just to experience that the world beyond this, that there's an eternity of life and love and happiness. That's why the dome itself depicts our Blessed Mother being assumed into heaven and then crowned as Queen of Heaven and Earth. And she's crowned by the Father, the Son, and the Holy Spirit. She's surrounded by the apostles, the archangels, and angels themselves. Professor Raggi, who was the professor that he brought over from Italy to do a lot of the interior artwork, went over to the infant home at the time, and he saw the faces of the babies, and he came back to Father Baker and he said, can I use the faces of those babies for the angels in the dome? So the angels that are up there right now are babies that were born right here. So anybody that walks in here, I just know, and no matter your faith tradition, I believe are just kind of moved, because there's a silent reverence that you find in here where you can really find the depth of your faith and your trust that somehow, some way, God always provides. And that's what Father Baker has taught all of us.

0: As you walk up the center aisle, you notice right away the focal point is the sanctuary and the statue of Our Lady of Victory with the Child. This is a 9-foot marble carving blessed by Pius XI before it left Italy to come here and be installed. What's amazing about this focal point is also the baldacchino, which surrounds the statue with these swirling, spiraling columns that are meant to replicate the bronze baldacchino in St. Peter's Basilica. So again, and it's adorned with many angels, but it is an impressive focal point that draws the visitor's attention right away.
1: You can't help but be drawn. And right below Our Blessed Mother is, of course, the Blessed Sacrament. So you see the Mother and the Son and the sacramentality of bringing that together. And you can't help but just look up and say, and I do it every day when I come in here, I go over and I kneel at Father Baker's tomb in the morning. It's the first thing I do. I ask for his intercession. And then I look up at Our Blessed Mother, Our Lady of Victory, and I say, you took care of Father Baker. Please take care of me and take care of all that's been entrusted to our care.
0: I think if you ask me to identify what one of my favorite features of the Basilica is, it's the Stations of the Cross. They're masterworks. They're absolutely breathtaking. Each of them are a single block of Carrara marble. These were quarried from the same place that the Pietà, Michelangelo's Pietà, was quarried in Italy. So it's of quality material. And as you look at them, they're so lifelike and very dramatic. You typically don't see Stations of the Cross in a church of this magnitude. So they're really one of my favorite features of the Basilica.
1: So there's actually, there's 14 Stations of the Cross, but we're blessed to have 16 because he had two extra niches. So on this corner over here is the Pietà, our Sorrowful Mother holding the broken body of Jesus as he was taken down from the cross. And on this side is the Agony in the Garden. And as the celebrant and presider at Mass, I stand here at the chair, and usually when the deacon's proclaiming the word of the lector, when I look over, I focus on that station. And it's the most moving station in many ways, both of them, because you can see the face of Jesus as he's looking up at the angel holding the chalice. And you can hear the words of Jesus, if this cup can pass from me, let it be. But if not, let your will be done. And then in the background, you see carved the apostles falling asleep. And to me, it's just this surrender, you know, that sorry, I get emotional, but it just strengthens me in my priesthood and my ministry, because I look at the Lord, I say so many times, I really don't want to go through this, but if it's your will, you know, I will do it.
2: Well, it seems fitting to end the first part of our visit to Our Lady of Victory with one of the more prominent features in the Basilica, the Stations of the Cross. Now that we have learned the history of Monsignor Nelson Baker and how this national shrine and basilica began, in the second part of our visit, we are going to continue our tour of the interior, including a closer look at the stations, and we are going to see how the legacy of Monsignor Baker continues today in the OLV Charities. We thank you for being part of the show today. We invite you to join us again for the second part of our visit to Our Lady of Victory National Shrine and Basilica next time on Catholic Destinations. The obscure saint of the month for October is Saint Bruno. Bruno was born in Cologne, Germany, became a famous teacher at Reims, and was appointed chancellor of the archdiocese at the age of 45. He supported Pope Gregory VII in his fight against the decadence of the clergy and took part in the removal of his own scandalous archbishop. Bruno had a dream of living in solitude and prayer and persuaded a few friends to join him in a hermitage. Eventually, he was given some land in Chartreuse, from which comes the word Carthusians. The climate, desert, mountainous terrain, and inaccessibility guaranteed silence, poverty, and small numbers. It is here that Bruno and his friends built an oratory with small individual cells at a distance from each other. They spent their time in prayer and solitude. Their main work was copying manuscripts. Hearing of Bruno's holiness, the Pope called for his assistance in Rome. When the Pope had to flee Rome, Bruno spent his last years in the wilderness of Calabria. Bruno was never formally canonized because the Carthusians were averse to all occasions of publicity. However, Pope Clement X extended his feast to the whole church in 1674. His feast day is celebrated on October 6th.

0: The angel of the Lord declared to Mary,
1: and she conceived of the Holy Spirit.
0: Hail Mary, full of grace, the Lord is with thee. Blessed art thou among women, and blessed is the fruit of thy womb, Jesus.
1: Holy Mary, Mother of God, pray for us sinners, now and at the hour of our death. Amen.
0: Behold, the handmaid of the Lord.
1: Be it done unto me according to thy word.
0: Hail Mary, full of grace, the Lord is with thee. Blessed art thou among women, and blessed is the fruit of thy womb, Jesus.
1: Holy Mary, Mother of God, pray for us sinners, now and at the hour of our death. Amen.
0: And the Word was made flesh
1: and dwelt among us.
0: Hail Mary, full of grace, the Lord is with thee. Blessed art thou among women, and blessed is the fruit of thy womb, Jesus.
1: Holy Mary, Mother of God, pray for us sinners, now and at the hour of our death. Amen.
0: Pray for us, O Holy Mother of God,
1: that we may be made worthy of the promises of Christ.
0: Let us pray. Pour forth, we beseech thee, O Lord, thy grace into our hearts, that we, to whom the incarnation of Christ, thy Son, was made known by the message of an angel, may by his passion and cross be brought to the glory of his resurrection, through Christ our Lord.
1: Amen.

I'm Bishop Reed. Thank you for joining me today in praying the Holy Rosary and meditating, as we will, on the sorrowful mysteries. And I can't think of a more appropriate place than here at the Cathedral of the Holy Cross to meditate on the suffering and the death of Jesus. This magnificent cathedral was dedicated on the 8th of December in 1875, designed by Patrick Keeley. It is a magnificent example of Gothic Revival architecture, renovated in 2019 under the leadership of Cardinal Sean Patrick O'Malley. This cathedral is the Mother Church of the Archdiocese of Boston, the seat of the Archbishop of Boston, and spiritual home to thousands and thousands of Bostonians. And so, together here at the Cathedral of the Holy Cross, let's meditate together upon the sorrowful mysteries of the Most Holy Rosary of the Blessed Virgin Mary. And beginning our prayer, we say together, in the name of the Father, and of the Son, and of the Holy Spirit, Amen. I believe in God, the Father Almighty, creator of heaven and earth, and in Jesus Christ, his only Son, our Lord, who was conceived by the Holy Spirit, born of the Virgin Mary, suffered under Pontius Pilate, was crucified, died, and was buried. He descended into hell. The third day he rose again from the dead. He ascended into heaven and sits at the right hand of God, the Father Almighty. From there he shall come to judge the living and the dead. I believe in the Holy Spirit, the Holy Catholic Church, the communion of saints, the forgiveness of sins, the resurrection of the body, and life everlasting. Amen. Our Father, who art in heaven, hallowed be thy name. Thy kingdom come, thy will be done, on earth as it is in heaven. Give us this day our daily bread, and forgive us our trespasses, as we forgive those who trespass against us. And lead us not into temptation, but deliver us from evil. Amen. Hail Mary, full of grace, the Lord is with thee. Blessed art thou among women, and blessed is the fruit of thy womb, Jesus. Holy Mary, Mother of God, pray for us sinners, now and at the hour of our death. Amen. Hail Mary, full of grace, the Lord is with thee. Blessed art thou among women, and blessed is the fruit of thy womb, Jesus. Holy Mary, Mother of God, pray for us sinners, now and at the hour of our death. Amen. Hail Mary, full of grace, the Lord is with thee. Blessed art thou among women, and blessed is the fruit of thy womb, Jesus. Holy Mary, Mother of God, pray for us sinners, now and at the hour of our death. Amen. Glory be to the Father, and to the Son, and to the Holy Spirit, as it was in the beginning, is now, and ever shall be, world without end. Amen. O my Jesus, forgive us our sins, save us from the fires of hell. Lead all souls into heaven, especially those who are in most need of thy mercy. The first sorrowful mystery, the agony in the garden. On the night that Jesus was betrayed, he went first, after celebrating the Passover meal with his chosen friends, to the Garden of Gethsemane, and there he agonized greatly. The suffering that he experienced, we perhaps cannot even imagine, because he was like us in all things, save sin. And he agonized over his impending passion and death. There were no broken bones. There was no blood shed aside from his tears that appeared as drops of blood. But yet he agonized as he prepared to suffer for you and for me. As we meditate on this mystery, we pray. Our Father, who art in heaven, hallowed be thy name. Thy kingdom come, thy will be done on earth as it is in heaven. Give us this day our daily bread, and forgive us our trespasses, as we forgive those who trespass against us. And lead us not into temptation, but deliver us from evil. Amen.
Hail Mary, full of grace, the Lord is with thee. Blessed art thou among women, and blessed is the fruit of thy womb, Jesus. Holy Mary, Mother of God, pray for us sinners, now and at the hour of our death. Amen. Hail Mary, full of grace, the Lord is with thee. Blessed art thou among women, and blessed is the fruit of thy womb, Jesus. Holy Mary, Mother of God, pray for us sinners, now and at the hour of our death. Amen. Hail Mary, full of grace, the Lord is with thee. Blessed art thou among women, and blessed is the fruit of thy womb, Jesus. Holy Mary, Mother of God, pray for us sinners, now and at the hour of our death. Amen. Hail Mary, full of grace, the Lord is with thee. Blessed art thou among women, and blessed is the fruit of thy womb, Jesus. Holy Mary, Mother of God, pray for us sinners, now and at the hour of our death. Amen. Hail Mary, full of grace, the Lord is with thee. Blessed art thou among women, and blessed is the fruit of thy womb, Jesus. Holy Mary, Mother of God, pray for us sinners, now and at the hour of our death. Amen. Hail Mary, full of grace, the Lord is with thee. Blessed art thou among women, and blessed is the fruit of thy womb, Jesus. Holy Mary, Mother of God, pray for us sinners, now and at the hour of our death. Amen. Hail Mary, full of grace, the Lord is with thee. Blessed art thou among women, and blessed is the fruit of thy womb, Jesus. Holy Mary, Mother of God, pray for us sinners, now and at the hour of our death. Amen. Hail Mary, full of grace, the Lord is with thee. Blessed art thou among women, and blessed is the fruit of thy womb, Jesus. Holy Mary, Mother of God, pray for us sinners, now and at the hour of our death. Amen. Hail Mary, full of grace, the Lord is with thee. Blessed art thou among women, and blessed is the fruit of thy womb, Jesus. Holy Mary, Mother of God, pray for us sinners, now and at the hour of our death. Amen. Hail Mary, full of grace, the Lord is with thee. Blessed art thou among women, and blessed is the fruit of thy womb, Jesus. Holy Mary, Mother of God, pray for us sinners, now and at the hour of our death. Amen. Glory to the Father, and to the Son, and to the Holy Spirit, as it was in the beginning, is now, and ever shall be, world without end. Amen. O my Jesus, forgive us our sins, save us from the fires of hell. Lead all souls into heaven, especially those in most need of thy mercy. The second sorrowful mystery, the scourging at the pillar. It's amazing, if you think of it, how devastating we can be toward one another, how much pain we can inflict on another person, devising ways that actually inflict torture and pain. And so before Jesus was led off to be crucified, the Gospels tell us he was attached to a pillar and scourged and whipped

And in this moment, he experienced tremendous physical pain, part of his passion leading up to his death on the cross. As we meditate upon the scourging at the pillar, this second sorrowful mystery, let's call to mind the times that we perhaps have inflicted pain on others. Let's ask for God's mercy and the courage and strength to never do it again. Our Father, who art in heaven, hallowed be thy name. Thy kingdom come, thy will be done on earth as it is in heaven. Give us this day our daily bread, and forgive us our trespasses, as we forgive those who trespass against us. And lead us not into temptation, but deliver us from evil. Amen. Hail Mary, full of grace, the Lord is with thee. Blessed art thou among women, and blessed is the fruit of thy womb, Jesus. Holy Mary, Mother of God, pray for us sinners, now and at the hour of our death. Amen. Hail Mary, full of grace, the Lord is with thee. Blessed art thou among women, and blessed is the fruit of thy womb, Jesus. Holy Mary, Mother of God, pray for us sinners, now and at the hour of our death. Amen. Hail Mary, full of grace, the Lord is with thee. Blessed art thou among women, and blessed is the fruit of thy womb, Jesus. Holy Mary, Mother of God, pray for us sinners, now and at the hour of our death. Amen. Hail Mary, full of grace, the Lord is with thee. Blessed art thou among women, and blessed is the fruit of thy womb, Jesus. Holy Mary, Mother of God, pray for us sinners, now and at the hour of our death. Amen. Hail Mary, full of grace, the Lord is with thee. Blessed art thou among women, and blessed is the fruit of thy womb, Jesus. Holy Mary, Mother of God, pray for us sinners, now and at the hour of our death. Amen. Hail Mary, full of grace, the Lord is with thee. Blessed art thou among women, and blessed is the fruit of thy womb, Jesus. Holy Mary, Mother of God, pray for us sinners, now and at the hour of our death. Amen. Hail Mary, full of grace, the Lord is with thee. Blessed art thou among women, and blessed is the fruit of thy womb, Jesus. Holy Mary, Mother of God, pray for us sinners, now and at the hour of our death. Amen. Hail Mary, full of grace, the Lord is with thee. Blessed art thou among women, and blessed is the fruit of thy womb, Jesus. Holy Mary, Mother of God, pray for us sinners, now and at the hour of our death. Amen. Hail Mary, full of grace, the Lord is with thee. Blessed art thou among women, and blessed is the fruit of thy womb, Jesus. Holy Mary, Mother of God, pray for us sinners, now and at the hour of our death. Amen. Hail Mary, full of grace, the Lord is with thee. Blessed art thou among women, and blessed is the fruit of thy womb, Jesus. Holy Mary, Mother of God, pray for us sinners, now and at the hour of our death. Amen. Glory be to the Father, and to the Son, and to the Holy Spirit, as it was in the beginning, is now, and ever shall be, world without end. Amen. O my Jesus, forgive us our sins. Save us from the fires of hell. Lead all souls into heaven, especially those who are in most need of thy mercy. The third sorrowful mystery, the crowning with thorns. In the head, of course, is our brain that contains all of our memories, perhaps our very personhood itself. And upon Jesus' sacred head, a crown woven from thorns was placed and pushed into his skull. It was a humiliating moment, but for Jesus, through his suffering, a crowning moment, because his crown is ours. His suffering we share with the hope of sharing equally in his glory, a glory that he won for us upon his holy cross. As we meditate upon Jesus' crowning with thorns, let's call to mind his suffering and unite ours with his. Our Father, who art in heaven, hallowed be thy name. Thy kingdom come, thy will be done on earth as it is in heaven.
Give us this day our daily bread, and forgive us our trespasses, as we forgive those who trespass against us. And lead us not into temptation, but deliver us from evil. Amen. Hail Mary, full of grace, the Lord is with thee. Blessed art thou among women, and blessed is the fruit

Pray for us sinners, now and at the hour of our death. Amen. Hail Mary, full of grace, the Lord is with thee. Blessed art thou among women, and blessed is the fruit of thy womb, Jesus. Holy Mary, Mother of God, pray for us sinners, now and at the hour of our death. Amen. Hail Mary, full of grace, the Lord is with thee. Blessed art thou among women, and blessed is the fruit of thy womb, Jesus. Holy Mary, Mother of God, pray for us sinners, now and at the hour of our death. Amen. Hail Mary, full of grace, the Lord is with thee. Blessed art thou among women, and blessed is the fruit of thy womb, Jesus. Holy Mary, Mother of God, pray for us sinners, now and at the hour of our death. Amen. Hail Mary, full of grace, the Lord is with thee. Blessed art thou among women, and blessed is the fruit of thy womb, Jesus. Holy Mary, Mother of God, pray for us sinners, now and at the hour of our death. Amen. Hail Mary, full of grace, the Lord is with thee. Blessed art thou among women, and blessed is the fruit of thy womb, Jesus. Holy Mary, Mother of God, pray for us sinners, now and at the hour of our death. Amen. Hail Mary, full of grace, the Lord is with thee. Blessed art thou among women, and blessed is the fruit of thy womb, Jesus. Holy Mary, Mother of God, pray for us sinners, now and at the hour of our death. Amen. Hail Mary, full of grace, the Lord is with thee. Blessed art thou among women, and blessed is the fruit of thy womb, Jesus. Holy Mary, Mother of God, pray for us sinners, now and at the hour of our death. Amen. Hail Mary, full of grace, the Lord is with thee. Blessed art thou among women, and blessed is the fruit of thy womb, Jesus. Holy Mary, Mother of God, pray for us sinners, now and at the hour of our death. Amen. Glory be to the Father, and to the Son, and to the Holy Spirit, as it was in the beginning, is now, and ever shall be, world without end. Amen. O my Jesus, forgive us our sins. Save us from the fires of hell. Lead all souls into heaven, especially those who are in most need of thy mercy. The fourth sorrowful mystery, the carrying of the Holy Cross. We often refer to the difficulties and challenges and sufferings that we face in this life as our crosses, the crosses that we must bear. But putting them all together, I don't feel that they would equal the weight of the cross that was placed upon Jesus' back. He fell three times. He was helped by a stranger that they pulled in from the road. He was greeted by the women and his own blessed mother along the way to his crucifixion. And as he carried his cross, he was also carrying our crosses. We know that when we experience difficulties and challenges in this life, we can unite them to the suffering and the passion of Jesus. For he remains with us always according to his promise to help us in carrying our crosses, as small in comparison as they might be. Our Father who art in heaven, hallowed be thy name. Thy kingdom come, thy will be done on earth as it is in heaven. Give us this day our daily bread, and forgive us our trespasses as we forgive those who trespass against us. And lead us not into temptation, but deliver us from evil. Amen. Hail Mary, full of grace, the Lord is with thee. Blessed art thou among women, and blessed is the fruit of thy womb, Jesus. Holy Mary, Mother of God, pray for us sinners, now and at the hour of our death. Amen. Hail Mary, full of grace, the Lord is with thee. Blessed art thou among women, and blessed is the fruit of thy womb, Jesus. Holy Mary, Mother of God, pray for us sinners, now and at the hour of our death. Amen. Hail Mary, full of grace, the Lord is with thee. Blessed art thou among women, and blessed is the fruit of thy womb, Jesus. Holy Mary, Mother of God, pray for us sinners, now and at the hour of our death. Amen.
Hail Mary, full of grace, the Lord is with thee. Blessed art thou among women, and blessed is the fruit of thy womb, Jesus.

Holy Mary, Mother of God, pray for us sinners, now and at the hour of our death. Amen. Hail Mary, full of grace, the Lord is with thee. Blessed art thou among women, and blessed is the fruit of thy womb, Jesus. Holy Mary, Mother of God, pray for us sinners, now and at the hour of our death. Amen. Hail Mary, full of grace, the Lord is with thee. Blessed art thou among women, and blessed is the fruit of thy womb, Jesus. Holy Mary, Mother of God, pray for us sinners, now and at the hour of our death. Amen. Hail Mary, full of grace, the Lord is with thee. Blessed art thou among women, and blessed is the fruit of thy womb, Jesus. Holy Mary, Mother of God, pray for us sinners, now and at the hour of our death. Amen. Hail Mary, full of grace, the Lord is with thee. Blessed art thou among women, and blessed is the fruit of thy womb, Jesus. Holy Mary, Mother of God, pray for us sinners, now and at the hour of our death. Amen. Hail Mary, full of grace, the Lord is with thee. Blessed art thou among women, and blessed is the fruit of thy womb, Jesus. Holy Mary, Mother of God, pray for us sinners, now and at the hour of our death. Amen. Hail Mary, full of grace, the Lord is with thee. Blessed art thou among women, and blessed is the fruit of thy womb, Jesus. Holy Mary, Mother of God, pray for us sinners, now and at the hour of our death. Amen. Glory be to the Father, and to the Son, and to the Holy Spirit, as it was in the beginning, is now, and ever shall be, world without end. Amen. O my Jesus, forgive us our sins, save us from the fires of hell. Lead all souls into heaven, especially those who are in most need of thy mercy. The fifth and the final sorrowful mystery, the crucifixion. This grand cathedral is named after the wood of the cross. There is a precious relic of that cross kept here at this cathedral. It's designed in the shape of a cross, cruciform in shape, and it's a continual reminder to the people who come here to worship that the crucifixion of Jesus, this mystery we meditate upon now, is literally the very turning point of human history. It might not have seemed it to those who stood near the cross, but as Jesus bowed his head and died on that holy wood, he gave his life for you. He was thinking of you and of me, and he died for us, the church, his body. 3 days later, he rose, but if it had not been for that death that he suffered for us, where would we be? We worship you and praise you, O Christ, for by your holy cross, you have redeemed the world. Our Father, who art in heaven, hallowed be thy name. Thy kingdom come, thy will be done on earth as it is in heaven. Give us this day our daily bread, and forgive us our trespasses, as we forgive those who trespass against us. And lead us not into temptation, but deliver us from evil. Amen. Hail Mary, full of grace, the Lord is with thee. Blessed art thou among women, and blessed is the fruit of thy womb, Jesus. Holy Mary, Mother of God, pray for us sinners, now and at the hour of our death. Amen. Hail Mary, full of grace, the Lord is with thee. Blessed art thou among women, and blessed is the fruit of thy womb, Jesus. Holy Mary, Mother of God, pray for us sinners, now and at the hour of our death. Amen. Hail Mary, full of grace, the Lord is with thee. Blessed art thou among women, and blessed is the fruit of thy womb, Jesus. Holy Mary, Mother of God, pray for us sinners, now and at the hour of our death. Amen. Hail Mary, full of grace, the Lord is with thee. Blessed art thou among women, and blessed is the fruit of thy womb, Jesus. Holy Mary, Mother of God, pray for us sinners, now and at the hour of our death. Amen. Hail Mary, full of grace, the Lord is with thee. Blessed art thou among women, and blessed is the fruit of thy womb, Jesus. Holy Mary, Mother of God, pray for us sinners, now and at the hour of our death. Amen.
Hail Mary, full of grace, the Lord is with thee. Blessed art thou among women, and blessed is the fruit of thy womb, Jesus. Holy Mary, Mother of God, pray for us sinners, now and at the hour of our death. Amen. Hail Mary, full of grace, the Lord is with thee. Blessed art thou among women, and blessed is the fruit of thy womb, Jesus. Holy Mary, Mother of God, pray for us sinners, now and at the hour of our death. Amen. Hail Mary, full of grace, the Lord is with thee. Blessed art thou among women, and blessed is the fruit of thy womb, Jesus. Holy Mary, Mother of God, pray for us sinners, now and at the hour of our death. Amen. Hail Mary, full of grace, the Lord is with thee. Blessed art thou among women, and blessed is the fruit of thy womb, Jesus. Holy Mary, Mother of God, pray for us sinners, now and at the hour of our death. Amen. Hail Mary, full of grace, the Lord is with thee. Blessed art thou among women, and blessed is the fruit of thy womb, Jesus. Holy Mary, Mother of God, pray for us sinners, now and at the hour of our death. Amen. Glory be to the Father, and to the Son, and to the Holy Spirit, as it was in the beginning, is now, and ever shall be, world without end. Amen. O my Jesus, forgive us our sins, save us from the fires of hell. Lead all souls into heaven, especially those who are in most need of thy mercy. Hail, Holy Queen, Mother of Mercy, our life, our sweetness, and our hope. To thee do we cry, poor banished children of Eve. To thee do we send up our sighs, mourning and weeping in this valley of tears. Turn then, most gracious Advocate, thine eyes of mercy toward us, and after this, our exile, show unto us the blessed fruit of thy womb, Jesus. O clement, O loving, O sweet Virgin Mary, pray for us, O Holy Mother of God, that we may be made worthy of the promises of Christ. Let us pray. O God, whose only begotten Son, purchase for us the rewards of eternal life, grant, we beseech thee, that while meditating upon these mysteries of the Most Holy Rosary of the Blessed Virgin Mary, we may both imitate what they contain and obtain what they promise through the same Christ our Lord. Amen. May the divine assistance remain always with us. May the souls of the faithful departed, through the mercy of God, rest in peace. Holy Mother, with thy loving child, thy blessing give to us this day. In the name of the Father, and of the Son, and of the Holy Spirit. Amen. Well, thank you for joining me in prayer together today, meditating as we have upon the sorrowful mysteries of the Most Holy Rosary of the Blessed Virgin Mary here in this magnificent cathedral dedicated to the Holy Cross of Jesus Christ.

This feast day was established in 1573 in honor of a 16th century Christian victory against the Turkish invasion. Pope St. Pius V attributed this victory to the intercession of Our Lady, who was invoked on the day of the battle where people all throughout Europe prayed the Rosary. This month is the month of the Rosary and reminds us of the importance of praying the Rosary. The Rosary means garland of roses. Moved by a vision of the Blessed Mother in 1214, St. Dominic devised the Rosary as we know of it today. This prayer enables us to connect to Jesus through the heart of Mary. It is a powerful way for us to meditate on the life of Jesus and the great mysteries of our salvation. Through Mary, we are joined closer to her Son and our Savior, Jesus Christ. This simple and meditative prayer strengthens us deeper in our faith and brings immense peace and grace to our lives.

0: Ryan to Pix. Do you copy?
1: Go for Pix.
0: All right, I'm here.
1: I'm pulling the code now. Almost. Got it. 2780.
0: All right. I'm going in.
2: Wait, hold your position. Backup is on the way.
0: I'm Ryan DeFrades. I don't need backup.
2: Wait, Ryan.
3: Training simulation complete. 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
0: A giant panther? Really, Pix?
1: Just doing my job.
0: I didn't know it was your job to make video games that hurt people.
1: Video games? The Virtual Realizer is a training simulator, and this mission was supposed to teach you to wait for backup.
0: I'm Ryan DeFrades. I work alone.
4: DeFrades, Chandler, conference room, now.
0: Finally, a real mission.
1: Let's hope there aren't any jungle kitties this time.
0: Funny.
4: Look at this.
0: Another bank robbery?
1: That's the fifth one this week.
4: Only this time, we found something. Notice what happens right there.
0: The fat guy picks his nose?
4: No, the small one. Look at what he's holding.
1: Granny's hot sauce?
4: It's not just any hot sauce.
0: Apparently, it's good for baking and entering.
1: Some criminal mastermind must have changed this culinary enhancer into combustible formula.
0: Huh?
1: Someone bad made the boom.
4: And we know who that someone is.
0: A grandma?
4: She's the owner of Granny's food and stuff, and the one behind the exploding sauce.
0: She's like 1,000 years old.
4: And she's dangerous. Now, I want you two working together on this. Your mission is to find Granny and get that sauce.
5: Put it over there.
6: At a lot of money.
7: How's the tongue?
6: How I look.
7: Yuck.
5: Serves you right. Don't get too close to the hot sauce, I said. But do you listen? No.
6: Why you gonna make it so hot?
5: We've been over this. Every year, there's a competition to see who can make the hottest hot sauce. And every year, I get second place. Finally, I couldn't take it anymore. I made up my mind that nothing would stop me from making the hottest hot sauce. Nothing. And when it was all over, I had created an atomic hot sauce. A sauce more potent than any weapon known to man. Granny's food and stuff. This is Granny. Absolutely not! I create an exploding hot sauce, and suddenly every villain in town wants the recipe.
7: So sell it.
5: Sell it?
7: I bet we could make a ton of money.
6: And I'm tired of robbing banks.
7: And just think, we'd finally have enough money for that nice Hawaiian vacation.
5: All right, boys, let's get to it. Let's sell this song.

0: think you're going?
1: To save the day, of course.
2: We're supposed to be working together.
1: Fine. You go get me a smoothie. I'll get the granny.
2: What? No. And besides, you can't just barge into Granny's food and stuff and arrest her.
1: She's a grandma. I think I can take her.
2: A grandma with an exploding hot sauce.
1: Fine. I'll get the hot sauce first and then get the granny.
2: And how exactly do you plan on finding it?
1: I'm going to, you know, look.
2: Here. I reprogrammed it with a special sensor for detecting high levels of capsicum nitrate.
1: Come again?
2: It'll beep when you're near the hot sauce.
1: Awesome.
2: And this. In case things get out of hand.
1: A banana?
2: It's a weapons-grade subatomic freeze ray that will instantly freeze anything.
1: Cool.
2: Literally. Now you want to be careful because... Never mind.
1: All right, I'm in.
2: Would you please try to look a little less conspicuous? This is a grocery store, not an evil lair.
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4: 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That looks like the granny.

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5: Look no more.
3: Oh, good. I want to buy your sauce so I can use it when I have some friends over for dinner next week.
5: Oh, I understand. You want to throw a killer party.
3: Exactly.
6: So you can really blow their minds?
3: Well, I guess you can say that. And I'm so glad it's half price.
5: Half price? It ain't half price.
3: But I thought...
5: Well, you thought wrong. You pay full price, lady, or I sell it to someone else. Of all the knives.
3: Fine, then. I'll just buy the cheaper one.
5: What? The cheaper one?
6: Someone else is selling exploding sauce? Bye-bye vacation.
5: Wait! Come back! You can't just walk away! Here! This is a free sample of our fine product.
3: Oh, I love samples. But this doesn't mean I'm buying.
5: Oh, you'll be back.
3: All right. Well, we'll see.
5: She's good.

0: can't find the sauce anywhere.
1: Hang on. I'm detecting something. Keep moving. Getting stronger.
2: Yeah? Yeah?
3: Mom? Hey, finding everything?
2: It's your mom. She's got the hot sauce.
3: Yeah.
0: Just, getting some corn.
2: Those are noodles.
3: Right.
2: But I think I have a coupon for it.
4: What's going on?
1: Sir, it's Ryan's mom. She has the hot sauce.
2: I know it's here somewhere. I just got this purse. It has so many wonderful pockets.
4: Bring her in.
0: What?
5: I want you and your mom here in 10 minutes.
0: But sir!
2: Sir?
4: 10 minutes.
2: Are you feeling all right?
0: Sorry, Mom.
6: Wait! I haven't finished my shopping!
7: Welcome to Ethel's Books.
0: It's okay. She's with me.
7: Oh.
2: Ooh. So you drive me out of the store in the middle of the best sales to bring me to a bookstore?
0: Mom.
2: Ryan, I really don't know what's gotten into you. I think you owe me an...
0: Mom?
2: What?
0: Mom, I don't know how to say this, but I'm actually...
2: Agent?
0: This is Freedom, an international organization that, well, catches the bad guys.
2: And you work here?
0: As an agent.
2: And you didn't tell me?
0: I didn't want you to overreact.
2: I don't overreact.
0: It's all right. She's my mom.
2: But you... I... How...
0: Look, I know you're upset. But right now, I am in the middle of a dangerous mission. And you actually have some information that we need.
2: We?
4: Mrs. DeFrades? My name is Bradburn. And we need to talk.
1: So, let me get this straight. You got the exploding hot sauce from an old woman who wouldn't honor your coupon?
2: That's right. And look, the coupon hasn't even expired.
4: Mrs. DeFrades? That old woman is actually a criminal mastermind who's been robbing banks all over the city.
2: Robbing banks? I thought she had a bad attitude.
4: And with your help, I think we can catch her.
0: Whoa, whoa, whoa! Her help? Sir, what are you talking about?
4: Mrs. DeFrades, how would you like to go undercover?
2: Undercover? Oh my!
0: No!
4: Think about it. She's already made contact. The granny already trusts her.
0: She's my mom!
2: I'll do it!
4: If we send her in, she can pretend to buy the sauce and then signal us once they bring it out.
0: Look, I'm the best agent you have. Why can't I just go?
4: You will, as backup.
0: Backup?
4: As soon as she gives you the signal. Pix, prepare Mrs. DeFrades.
0: I can do this alone, without anyone's help, much less my mom's.
4: Look, Ryan, you may be our top agent, but right now we need you to act like part of the team. Now, you're going in as backup, and that's final.

0: All right, we're here.
1: Copy. Hold your position.
2: Can I ask you something?
3: Why'd you never tell me you were a spy?
4: You used to tell me everything. But now, you're acting like you know everything and don't need anyone. And I guess I'm just worried that...
1: Brian?
5: Freeze, scumbags!
6: Or what? You'll hit me with your banana?
5: That's it! I warned you!
1: Brian, you were supposed to...
5: What happened to my freeze ray?

0: Brady's. Stay calm. I have an idea.
1: You sound funny.
2: One deli sliced agent coming up.
0: You're going to do great. Just keep her talking.
3: Backup is almost there. Right, guys?
4: Affirmative. Getting into position now.
5: Go, go, go!
3: Okay, here I go.
6: Aha! Told you you'd be back.
3: Yep. You were right. Here I am, and here's...
6: the money! Hawaiian, here we come!
3: First, show me the sauce.
6: Fine.
0: You're doing great.
3: Oh, wow. What a nice, creepy warehouse you've got here.
6: There!
3: Oh, my. There it is, right in front of me.
6: Huh?
0: We have a visual. Back up. Move in. Move in.
7: Please. I'm sorry. We do not take walk-ins.
8: You did say meet at Henri's Pooch and Fluff?
3: No! Granny's Food and Stuff! Ugh!
0: Backup's a no-go, Mrs. DeBrady's. It's just you. Get out while you still can!
3: Not without my son!
6: You're what?
3: Mama's coming, sweetie!
6: She's an agent! Get her, boys! My money!

0: on. Let's find this granny and send her into retirement.
1: Get up already!
0: She's getting away!
1: Sayonara, suckers!
2: Quick, hop in!

0: trying!
1: She's getting away!
2: My purse!
3: What's going on? You'll leave my mother alone!
0: Mom, I gotta admit, you were pretty impressive back there. I guess maybe I do need help. Every once in a while. Not all the time. Oh, and, thanks for, you know, saving my life.
1: You're welcome.
4: Mrs. DeFrades, I can't thank you enough for your assistance on this mission. You were a team player, unlike other people.
1: Well, thank you.
4: You know, Freedom could use more people like you. In fact,
0: What do you mean, Wait, what?

0: gotta admit, my mom did a great job, and well, I guess I couldn't have done it without her. No? In fact, I'm sure I couldn't have done it without her. I have to admit, I need help at times just like everyone else. She saved the day, and she saved my life. It's a one-time adventure we'll be talking about for years. Ryan DeFrades, debriefing complete.
1: I'm glad to hear you come to that conclusion, Ryan.
0: I can be humble enough to admit I need help. Occasionally.
1: Your mom did a great job. In fact, I think Freedom could use more people like her. So...
0: my mom? An agent? No!
2: Hi, I'm Jeremy.
3: And I'm his sister, Kendra.
2: And we're the creators of Ryan DeFrades' Secret Agent.
3: In today's episode, Ryan faces an evil hot sauce-wielding granny and learns the importance of... Yep, teamwork. When Ryan tried to do things on his own, things didn't go very well, did they?
2: That's because there are times when we need the help of others to get something done. The Bible tells us an amazing story all about this.
3: Many years ago, there was a man named Moses who loved God with all his heart, and God had chosen him to lead his people. One day, someone came to Moses with very bad news.
4: An army is coming this way! An army is coming this way!
3: Moses sprung into action. He gathered his generals and assembled the troops. Soon, there was a mighty battle.
2: So while the two armies fought, he climbed the hill overlooking the battlefield and lifted his staff in worship to God. No sooner had he done this than something amazing happened. God's people began to win the battle.
3: It was a miracle. As long as Moses kept his hands in the air, God's army was winning. Hours passed.
2: Just when he thought he couldn't hold his staff up any longer, Moses' brother and a friend came to the rescue. You can imagine how thankful Moses must have been.
3: From morning till evening, the three friends worked as a team till the battle was over and God's people had won a victory.
2: Isn't that amazing? What do you think would have happened if Moses had said, "I'm strong, I don't need anybody's help"?
3: After a while, he might have gotten tired, dropped his arms, and lost the battle.
2: Yikes.
3: The Bible tells us two are better than one, because if one falls, the other will lift up his companion. Bottom line, we need each other. Nobody can do it alone.
2: Not me, not Ryan DeFrades, not even Moses.
3: And what about you? Have you ever needed someone to help you? See you next time.

The obscure saint of the month for October is Saint Bruno. Bruno was born in Cologne, Germany, became a famous teacher at Reims, and was appointed chancellor of the archdiocese at the age of 45. He supported Pope Gregory VII in his fight against the decadence of the clergy and took part in the removal of his own scandalous archbishop. Bruno had a dream of living in solitude and prayer and persuaded a few friends to join him in a hermitage. Eventually, he was given some land in Chartreuse, from which comes the word Carthusians. The climate, desert, mountainous terrain, and inaccessibility guaranteed silence, poverty, and small numbers. It is here that Bruno and his friends built an oratory with small individual cells at a distance from each other. They spent their time in prayer and solitude. Their main work was copying manuscripts. Hearing of Bruno's holiness, the Pope called for his assistance in Rome. When the Pope had to flee Rome, Bruno spent his last years in the wilderness of Calabria. Bruno was never formally canonized because the Carthusians were averse to all occasions of publicity. However, Pope Clement X extended his feast to the whole church in 1674. His feast day is celebrated on October 6th.

to really understand prayer, we need a more sacramental view of reality. Okay, so the sacraments. With every sacrament, you see something. You see water poured over a baby. That's visible, but there's something invisible that happens too. That baby's soul is now cleansed of original sin. That baby is now a child of God. So in reality, there's visible reality, there's invisible reality. For example, what is love? Can you put love in my hand? And in actual fact, the invisible is often more real than the visible. And as a culture, we've lost our sense of the sacramental. We don't seem to acknowledge or even believe in the invisible. So of course we don't understand prayer. It's interesting, Mother Teresa, one of my heroes, and she'll go down as one of the greatest saints ever, she actually founded two different religious orders. Everyone knows the Missionaries of Charity, the MCs, but there's another order who are there just to pray for the MCs. Mother Teresa, of course, knows the invisible, has a sacramental view of reality, believes in the power of prayer. The patron saints of the missions are St. Francis Xavier, who was a missionary, but the other patron saint of the missions is St. Thérèse of Lisieux, a cloistered nun. So how on earth is she a patron saint of the missions? Because she prayed.

0: This feast day was established in 1573 in honor of a 16th century Christian victory against the Turkish invasion. Pope St. Pius V attributed this victory to the intercession of Our Lady, who was invoked on the day of the battle where people all throughout Europe prayed the Rosary. This month is the month of the Rosary and reminds us of the importance of praying the Rosary. The Rosary means garland of roses. Moved by a vision of the Blessed Mother in 1214, St. Dominic devised the Rosary as we know of it today. This prayer enables us to connect to Jesus through the heart of Mary. It is a powerful way for us to meditate on the life of Jesus and the great mysteries of our salvation. Through Mary, we are joined closer to her Son and our Savior, Jesus Christ. This simple and meditative prayer strengthens us deeper in our faith and brings immense peace and grace to our lives.
1: In the Gospel of John, Jesus tells his disciples that his flesh is true food and his blood is true drink. Though we can't see this reality with our eyes, we believe that at every Mass, the bread and wine truly become the body and blood of Jesus Christ.
2: For this is my body.
1: In Presencia, we'll look at stories of Eucharistic miracles, times when the reality of the true presence became perceptible to the senses. You'll hear about consecrated bread that began to bleed, wine that became blood, scientific studies which found human heart tissue in communion hosts, and more. Watch Presencia right here on Catholic TV.
3: Hi, it's Bishop Reed. Join us Wednesday right here in the living room for This is the Day as we welcome Father Tim from Stonehill College, Kevin Nelson's alma mater. We'll discuss his very unique role as athletics chaplain, accompanying student athletes as they balance academics and competition and faith. It's going to be a great show, so please do join us here in the living room on Wednesday for This is the Day.

0: Today, we are observing the Chicky Pandas in their natural habitat. It turns out it's not the misty mountains of China, but instead in a treehouse studio deep in the heart of England. Hello, pandas. How are you all today?
1: Sorry, can't stop now, Mr. Narrator. We're very busy spring cleaning.
0: Do you think...
2: Sorry, busy. Got a lot to do. Right, my panda compadres. Let's go through this last flight case.
0: A flight case is a very strong box that musicians carry equipment in.
3: It looks like this is full of old costumes, props and some music equipment.
2: 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Got it?
3: Yep. 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
2: Inflatable dinosaur.
3: Benji's pants. Oh, and your vintage SSL 4000 sound mixing console.
1: And my favourite space rocket.
3: Wow, that's awesome.
1: I know, I've been wanting to write a space song for ages. Maybe today will be the day.
2: All done.
1: I'll go and fetch some more flight cases that need sorting. Lulu, do you want to come with me and give me a hand? Milo, you can take the boxes to the right places for us.
3: Yes. All right, then. It was blue for the studio, red for the shop. Or was it blue for the shop and red for the studio? Definitely the first. Blue for the studio, red for the shop.
2: Milo, where are you? Milo!
1: He must be putting the red box in the studio storeroom.
3: Oh, hi guys! Another flight case of stuff to sort. I'll just put this blue box in the storeroom and then I'll give you a hand. I mean a paw.
1: No, Milo. The blue box is for the charity shop, remember?
3: Oh.
2: Oh, no. Milo, you didn't.
1: Take my vintage music equipment and all the special things to the Panda Protection charity shop.
3: Oh, no. Rory, I'm super sorry. I thought you said blue for the studio, red for the shop. Look on the bright side, Rory. He's gone to a good cause. We could always buy it back.
1: Yes, I suppose we could. There's only one thing for it. Are you thinking what I'm thinking?
4: To the bamboo phone!
1: Hello? I urgently need to buy back some musical equipment from the Panda Protection charity shop. Right away, please. Thank you.
4: It's the Pandaroo delivery! Awesome!
2: You got a Pandaroo! Awesome!
0: How wonderful! This reminds me of a story in your Bible that Jesus told. It was about a man who found treasure in a field. He wanted the treasure so badly, he sold everything he had so he could buy the field. The important part of the story, pandas, is that the best treasure we can find is discovering how much God loves us. When we find that, it's worth everything. Well, we've learned some wonderful lessons today, haven't we, pandas?
1: Yes. Number one, that God loves us so much, and he is the best treasure we could ever find.
3: And number two, it's important not to give away your friend's vintage equipment.
0: Well, cheeky pandas, I think it's time for Rory to write a song about his space rocket. Perhaps I could help. Something like, zoom, zoom, zoom.
2: A space song it is. Rory, why don't you put your rocket in the song machine and we'll see what comes out.
4: To the song machine!

0: The obscure saint of the month for October is Saint Bruno. Bruno was born in Cologne, Germany, became a famous teacher at Reims, and was appointed chancellor of the archdiocese at the age of 45. He supported Pope Gregory VII in his fight against the decadence of the clergy and took part in the removal of his own scandalous archbishop. Bruno had a dream of living in solitude and prayer and persuaded a few friends to join him in a hermitage. Eventually, he was given some land in Chartreuse, from which comes the word Carthusians. The climate, desert, mountainous terrain, and inaccessibility guaranteed silence, poverty, and small numbers. It is here that Bruno and his friends built an oratory with small individual cells at a distance from each other. They spent their time in prayer and solitude. Their main work was copying manuscripts. Hearing of Bruno's holiness, the Pope called for his assistance in Rome. When the Pope had to flee Rome, Bruno spent his last years in the wilderness of Calabria. Bruno was never formally canonized because the Carthusians were averse to all occasions of publicity. However, Pope Clement X extended his feast to the whole church in 1674. His feast day is celebrated on October 6th.
1: My name is Father Simon Baker, monk of St. Benedict's Abbey, and today I'm going to teach you how to pray like a monk. Hello, I'm Father Simon Baker, monk of St. Benedict's Abbey and chaplain of Benedictine College. Today, I want to teach you how to pray like a monk. We had a phrase in seminary that not everybody gets to be an outer monk, but everybody can honor their inner monk. So today we're going to honor our inner monks by learning how to pray like one. Just like any skill, when you want to learn how to do something well, an athletic skill or a skill in painting or musical ability,

You always look to those who do it excellently, the professionals. You take your cues from them, you learn from them on how to do it, and you model what they do. So today we're going to take our cue from one of the clear experts in prayer in the history of our church, Saint Benedict himself. You might remember from your church history classes that Benedictine monasteries throughout the whole of church history have been citadels of prayer, these citadels of God's presence. So clearly, St. Benedict had to be a great teacher on how to pray. Now, what's striking is in his rule, this rule of St. Benedict, there's only one paragraph that actually teaches you what to do in your time of prayer. St. Benedict says strikingly little about how to pray. So for our starting point, though, we're going to take that one paragraph. Let me read it to you. From the rule of St. Benedict, chapter 20, Reverence in Prayer. Whenever we want to ask some favor of a powerful man, we do it humbly and respectfully for fear of presumption. How much more important then to lay our petitions before the Lord God of all things with the utmost humility and sincere devotion. We must know that God regards our purity of heart and tears of compunction, not our many words. Prayer should therefore be short and pure, unless perhaps it is prolonged under the inspiration of divine grace. In community, however, prayer should always be brief, and when the superior gives the signal, all should rise together. And that's it. That's all he says on prayer, on how to behave in your time of prayer. Now, I've been a monk for 12 years now, and it is striking to me how little Saint Benedict teaches about prayer. I picked up this rule, which I've read many times, and wanted to go right to the section on how to do it. But the very fact that he doesn't teach us how to do it really taught me how to do it. Let me explain. Saint Benedict isn't so much concerned with the fact that we have a prayer life, meaning that we know what to do in our times of specific prayer, but that we have a whole life of prayer, that our whole life is a prayer. He takes his cue, of course, from the Lord, who says, pray always, pray without ceasing. And St. Benedict writes a way of life that if his monks live according to this way, he just presumes that prayer will arise naturally. So that's the first principle to learn about prayer, is that it is a way of life, not just what we do at specific times. Now I want to ask the question, why do we pray? Now, I'm going to take for granted the fact that you're listening to this video, and so you probably already have a desire to pray, which is good. But there are reasons why we pray. First of all, is because we're not heretics, right? We're not Pelagians that think that we can do it on our own, become holy by our own willpower, if we just try hard enough. No, for us, holiness is impossible, but not for God. For God, all things are possible. So we pray because we want holiness, and it's the only way to get that. It's only the only way to become close to God. We also pray because the most inspirational people in our lives, the models that we look up to, the men and women who we want to be like, are undoubtedly people of prayer. And so if it's good enough for them, it's good enough for us. And we also pray because every time I pray, it changes my life. The reason I pray is because I become fully alive. It's the only way to be connected with God, and God makes me fully alive. It just works. I pray because every time I do it, I'm glad that I do it, and so I do it more. It's like if you're sitting in the presence of the sun, it will change your appearance over time. It will change your skin color, and the presence of the sun changes your appearance. If you sit in the presence of the sun, S-O-N, in prayer, he too will change your appearance over time. Prayer changes your life. What is prayer? If you read the section in the Catechism of the Catholic Church on prayer, it gives three definitions. It says that prayer is a lifting of the mind and heart to God, quoting St. John Damascene. It also calls prayer this mysterious encounter with the living God. Augustine says that he searched everywhere out there to find God, and he neglected to search in the one place that God was to be found, within, in this mysterious encounter with a God who's not out there absent from us, but
intimately present, flowing through us, more even so than our blood and oxygen.

And the last definition, and this is my favorite that strikes me from St. Teresa of Avila, she says that I consider prayer as nothing other than an intimate conversation between friends. So now that we know what prayer is, I want to give you three principles

It's called the faith. The whole of the faith is a matter of the heart. See, the heart is the seat of our affections. The things that we value are within our heart. Out of the fullness of the heart, the mouth speaks. The heart is the place where we hold our treasures. You know this, a bad example is in times of crisis, whatever is in your heart will come out. So bad example, if I just call someone a name, the first time that I've called that person the name is not the time that I spoke it out loud. I've said it 100 times in my heart first. So we seek a purity of heart in a life of prayer. It's about purity of heart because only the pure in heart can see God. Now, this is not a matter of first become pure in heart and then you'll get to see God like a reward at the end of the long, hard journey of purity of heart. This is the more your heart becomes pure, the clearer and clearer your vision of God is. Second principle, prayer is a living relationship. And again, St. Benedict is not concerned so much that we have a prayer life, meaning we know what to do in our times of prayer, but that we have a life of prayer. And if you want to live well, you have to pray well. And if you want to pray well, you have to live well. Because prayer fundamentally is a receptivity to grace. It's about receiving grace from God. And if you're doing that throughout the day, then when you sit down in your time of prayer, then you've already kind of primed the pump. It becomes really natural. But if you're neglecting God, if you don't think about Him throughout the day, or even if you're offending Him by your way of life, then when you sit down and have times of prayer, it's unrealistic to think that those will be really good and life-giving. Prayer is a living relationship over the whole of our life, the whole of our day. Prayer comes naturally to those who live the gospel. And living the gospel is about growing in relationship with a God who is love. Now take, for example, a human relationship. How is it that one person can grow in love with another person? You go from meeting someone to falling in love with them. How do you get there? Well, you have to spend time with them. You have to talk with them. Talk in person, write letters, maybe over the phone, be creative about it. You give gifts to them for their birthday or Christmas or anniversary. And then sometimes just because you want to give gifts, you tell them that you love them. You listen to them tell you that they love you. You share the secrets of your heart and you listen to their heart's deepest secrets. You share your life with one another. You spend time alone with them, but also with other people, right? How healthy is a relationship if you see the couple only spending time together without being with anybody else, or if you see them only with other people, but they never spend time together? Right? So to grow in a human relationship of love, it's much like the same way that we grow in a loving relationship with a God who is love. We have to spend time with them, both individually by ourselves, but also together with other people. The liturgy in communal prayer, this is the highest form of prayer. You have to tell him you love him. You have to listen to the secrets of his heart and tell him yours. You have to, again, spend time with him, talk with him, give him gifts. Touch him daily, right? Think of the funny third grader who pulls the girl's hair. She thinks he's being a bully, but he thinks he's telling her how much he cares for her. Right? There's something about the human touch that communicates love. Right? The human touch with God. What else does he give us the sacraments for other than to touch him with our bodies? First of all, there's no wrong way to pray. One of my favorite lines from Jean-Pierre de Quissade's book, Abandonment to Divine Providence, he says, if you want to learn how to pray, put down the book that teaches how to pray and pray. Right? There's no wrong way to do it. It's the easiest thing in the world to do. It might be the hardest thing to grow in, right? We want 10 easy steps and how to float when you pray, like Teresa of Avila, right? It doesn't work that way, but it's the easiest thing to begin. It is an intimate conversation between friends. So how to have that conversation? First, give God the first fruits of the day. Don't give him the dregs or the leftovers after you're tired and you've done all the fun stuff, then you pray.

0: Give him the best times of the day, the times when you're most alive and most energetic. And do that because prayer is God's initiative. God wants this first for us before we even want it for ourselves. Remember, St. Paul says in Romans, he says, the Holy Spirit prays within us with inexpressible groanings. Prayer is being caught up into this relationship with God. It's the Holy Spirit praying through us to the Father, through the Son. Right? So it's God's initiative happening within us. When you pray, go to your secret place, go to the inner room, and then place yourself in silence. Calm your body and your mind and your heart. You can't hear God in the midst of a bunch of noise. You have to practice silence. People come to me all the time and they say, Father, I'm so confused. And I think to myself, of course you are. You listen to God in your time of prayer and the lies from the devil the rest of the day. You listen to God in your prayer and the world through whatever medium you listen to throughout the rest of the day. Of course you're confused. You're listening to two voices speaking to you. Practice this inner silence to listen to the God who speaks. One of my favorite lines comes from our own Father Meinrad Miller about silence, and he says, silence is not shut up, stop talking. Silence is be quiet and listen, which can happen even if there's chaos out there. You can be innerly quiet to listen, because prayer is a conversation between friends. Again, it's the easiest thing to do. Why is it the easiest thing to do? Because all of you know how to have a conversation. Guigo the Carthusian, a Carthusian monk in the 12th century, wrote this wonderful document on how to pray, the practice of Lectio Divina. When I said, I'm gonna teach you how to pray like a monk, you probably thought to yourself, he's gonna teach Lectio Divina. Now we're there. Guigo says in this beautiful ladder for monks, you can find it online, he says that prayer happens in stages like rungs on a ladder. The first rung is you listen. You read the Holy Scripture. You listen to the Word of God. This is the same like in a conversation. Right? The first thing to do in a conversation is to listen to the other person. Now, gentlemen, if this is news to you, it's no wonder that you're single. The first step is to listen to the other. Guigo says, the second step is to understand, to meditate, he says, to make sure that you know what is actually being said when the God speaks to you in the Scriptures. Then you think about it. What does he mean by that? You ask questions of the text. You ask questions of what it means in your own life and how it relates to your own life. So you make sure that you understand. In a conversation, you hear what they say and you ask questions. Is this what you said? Oh, this makes me think of this. Is that what you're trying to tell me? You understand. The third rung on the ladder is you talk back. Now, ladies, the third rung is that you get to talk. If this is news to you, it's no wonder that you're single. You don't get to talk until the third rung. And it's in that moment that God wants to hear back from us what is within our hearts. He wants us to tell us the secrets of our heart. And then the final rung in the ladder is this enjoyment of the other's presence, this contemplation, Guigo says. Contemplation, this enjoying of being in the other's presence, in the basking of the presence of the Son who changes our appearance. And then finally, you can add a fifth step to the rung, and that would be a resolution, that your time of prayer actually changes the way that you live your day. You make a promise to God, I will change my day today because of the way that I prayed today, because of the gift that you gave me. So the three principles, let's review. Prayer is about the heart. Prayer is a living relationship of love. And prayer is an intimate conversation between friends. Now, this talk will do you no good at all unless you practice, practice, practice. So know that my prayers and the prayers of St. Benedict's Abbey and the monks here are with you all, and we ask for your prayers for us in return. God bless you all.
1: For more from St. Benedict's Abbey in Atchison, Kansas, see our website, kansasmonks.org.
2: I'm Liz, a sister, a wife, a mom of four, and I'm living with advanced, incurable kidney cancer. That's the page I'm on right now. I live in Oregon where it'd be legal for me to end my life, but I can't do that. People are calling euthanasia death with dignity. The moment we label suicide an act of dignity, we've implied that people like me are undignified for not ending our lives, or worse, or a costly burden for society. What a lonely, uncharitable, and fake world we live in if we think it's somehow undignified to let people see us suffer, to love us and care for us to the end. I hate cancer. I hate cancer. And I don't surrender to the things I hate. Cancer might take my life, but I'm gonna live until I die, and I'm gonna fight until I die. That's dignity. Statistically, my odds are bleak, but I won't call it quits because I'm not a statistic. You see, God has the final word in my life and death, not cancer. That's not a cute phrase, it's a fact. Miracles happen every single day. There are countless people walking around who are supposed to have died years ago. And that's a possibility worth sticking around for. You know what else is worth sticking around for? Every single day I get to spend with the people I love. My life isn't a story written by cancer. It's written by love. And whenever it ends, it'll end in eternal love. And a story's end changes the meaning of every page. My life was never given to me to control it. My life isn't mine to take. It's mine to give. My life is given to me to love, to the end. Love is dignity. I'm facing death with dignity.

This feast day was established in 1573 in honor of a 16th century Christian victory against the Turkish invasion. Pope St. Pius V attributed this victory to the intercession of Our Lady, who was invoked on the day of the battle where people all throughout Europe prayed the Rosary. This month is the month of the Rosary and reminds us of the importance of praying the Rosary. The Rosary means garland of roses. Moved by a vision of the Blessed Mother in 1214, St. Dominic devised the Rosary as we know of it today. This prayer enables us to connect to Jesus through the heart of Mary. It is a powerful way for us to meditate on the life of Jesus and the great mysteries of our salvation. Through Mary, we are joined closer to her Son and our Savior, Jesus Christ. This simple and meditative prayer strengthens us deeper in our faith and brings immense peace and grace to our lives.

0: Hello, everyone. Welcome to another episode of Some Seminarians. My name is Deacon David Chaco, and I'm joined by
1: Moses Castro
2: and Joseph Duque.
0: Awesome. Good to be here with you guys. Just want to let our viewers know that at the time of this recording, I'm Deacon David, but please God, by the time that this recording gets released, I'll be Father David. And so pray for me. And even if you're watching this and I'm already a priest, continue to keep me in your prayers. But we're excited to talk to you today about radiating Christ. And this topic came to my mind. We were thinking about what we wanted to share with you. And I remember reading a book about a military chaplain named Father Vincent Capodanno, and he actually got the Medal of Honor tending to the wounded and giving last rites in the Vietnam War. But reading a book about his life, he encountered this phrase, radiating Christ. And it was from a book he read by a Jesuit father named Raoul Plus. And radiating Christ is this idea of how we kind of live in this tension as Christians, where we're called to let our light shine,

0: the same time, we're not supposed to be focusing the attention on ourselves and being like, everyone look at me. Like, that was Jesus criticized the Pharisees about that. Right. So I want to talk about radiating Christ with you guys. And what does that mean?
1: Yeah. You know, honestly, the song This Little Light of Mine, I'm going to let it shine, comes to my mind.
0: Yeah, no, that's great. I mean, we all probably learned that as a kid.
1: Yeah. What do you have, Joseph?
2: I ain't got no song for you.
0: That's awesome.
1: I mean, certainly, I think of the great saints, I mean, which we're all called to be on our pilgrimage here on earth to achieve sainthood. With the help of God's grace, but most especially, I think of Mother Teresa, Saint Mother mm-hmm. Teresa, and the way she undoubtedly radiated Christ, and not in a way where she was seeking attention or going out and trying to have all of the attention on her, but she just went out to the poorest of the poor on her own, and just that charity that she expressed in her actions drew attention. Wow. Right, but we recognize certainly that wasn't her intention, right? Like, it was just her response to God's call in her life, mm-hmm. and through her faithfulness, she radiated Christ, and it was attractive.
0: Wow.
2: Yeah. She wasn't doing it for personal gain, for others right. to see, to be popular or anything, right. but just doing it because that's what needed to be done. Mm-hmm. That's what God was calling her to do.
1: Right.
2: And it just came. The result was a natural after effect, I guess.
0: I think this is an important topic because we're living in this time when we're like, we want to be evangelizers. Mm-hmm. We want to live our faith in a way that's compelling to right. others. And yet we can easily fall into the danger of like, look at me, yeah. Look at what I'm doing. Or trying to draw attention to ourselves. And so I feel like sometimes there's that tension. We were talking about it before, how Jesus in the Sermon on the Mount criticizes the Pharisees. We hear it every Ash Wednesday, you know, don't give alms so that others see you. Mm-hmm. Don't pray in such a way that others are supposed to, you're trying to impress others.
1: Right.
0: And don't fast in such a way that people can know that you're fasting.
1: Right.
0: But at the same time, in that same Sermon on the Mount, Jesus says, let your light shine before men mm-hmm. so that they may glorify, not you, but your
1: right.
0: heavenly Father.
1: Right. Father.
0: And so, so radiating Christ, I really like that yeah, example yeah. that you gave of Mother Teresa, how she didn't seek to glorify herself,
1: right.
0: but she was convicted and she was secure mm-hmm. in what she knew the will of mm-hmm. God for her was, and it turned heads in the right,
1: right
0: way.
1: Yeah, absolutely. I also think of any like imitation, right? So even I think of young boys or young girls who see someone, who look up to someone in their life, they want to imitate them. So mm-hmm. a young boy who sees a superhero wants to go out and imitate this superhero. A young girl who sees a princess on TV wants to imitate this princess. And so if we truly know Christ, then we desire to imitate him, right? And I think then if that happens, then we live in such a way that turns heads or that people start to question. I think, well, I just want to share in my personal experience back at Texas State when I was a student, the Fellowship of Catholic University Students were on campus at the Catholic Student Center. And I always remember them encouraging us to live curiously. Mm. And I remember just pondering that idea and what does that mean? And one of the things they shared with us is live in such a way that people are curious as to why you do what you do. Mm. So as an example, on campus, we had daily mass. On campus, we had adoration. And so imagine for a moment you're hanging out with your friends at lunch or grabbing food, or you have a study group to go to, or you're working on a group project, and they say, let's meet up at 5:15 on Thursday afternoon. And your response is, hey, I would love to, but I can't. Why? Well, I'm going to daily mass. People, your peers, would be so confused. Like, what are you doing? Why? Why would you do lunch? Right, exactly. And it's true because certainly we did have a noon mass,
2: yeah.
1: so it would interrupt your meal time as well. And so, or I'm going to go pray a rosary with my friends, or I'm going to go serve at a shelter or a food pantry when you could certainly be doing anything else as a college student without your parents' supervision, right?
2: Mm-hmm.
1: So in that environment, the invitation was to live curiously, live in such a way that people wonder, like, where are you getting this joy from? Where are you getting this enthusiasm to go out and engage in conversation with a stranger? What is driving that behavior and that action? And it's stemming from a relationship with Christ or a desire to know Christ better and ultimately imitate him.
0: Wow, I mean, there's so many things that I want to pull out from what you said. The first thing you said about imitation, it just reminds me, like, we first encounter Christ through others.
1: Right.
0: And so I remember thinking about myself or any young boy that I've seen that wants to maybe say Mass,
1: right.
0: you know, in his room or with his siblings gathered around as the congregation. They're imitating the priest.
1: Sure.
0: And I think that's just a beautiful way. They see something. They see Christ. Right. They see Jesus in the priest, in the Mass, and they want to practice and imitate that.
1: Right.
0: And the other thing you said about living curiously in such a way that you're not intentionally seeking to draw attention to yourself, but that just by the very nature of who you are and what you're about, it sends a message, and it sends a positive message.
1: Right.
0: It reminds me when I was in Mexico, a lot of the seminarians get to go to Mexico for a summer to do an immersion experience. And so to go to daily Mass, we'd get to lunch late by going to daily Mass first. And we had other students, this school that we were at when I went, there were other students that weren't seminarians from other places throughout the United States also coming to learn Spanish. And so some of those guys were our age, and they noticed that we would go to Mass after class instead of going straight to lunch.
1: Right.
0: And one of them was finally like, hey, can I come to Mass with you guys?
1: Wow.
0: I want to know. I want to, like, I never experienced people going to daily Mass.
1: And I
0: think he was Catholic, you know, kind of culturally growing up Catholic, but didn't have that experience of daily Mass, and he was curious.
1: Yeah, definitely.
2: Yeah, there's that point that imitating Christ, radiating Christ, it's not something that you can just do interiorly or in private. At a certain point, it's going to come out.
1: Right.
2: Other people are going to see the results, the fruits of your relationship with Christ in your life.
1: And you're not hiding it under a bushel basket,
2: right? Yeah.
1: That you're we're a community. We're the body of Christ. We're oriented in that way to be as a family. And so no doubt we're going to see one another, and we're going to be inspired and encouraged by one another. And I love what you shared, David, because the statistics say this about men who are in seminary and men who become priests, that they were encouraged and inspired by a priest, that they were invited to consider the priesthood by their parish priest. And so that beautiful example of having someone in your life who just radiates Christ and orients you in that direction to follow Christ and grow in relationship with Christ and get to know him better. And how important that is even for our vocational discernment. No doubt those who are seeking marriage, young girls want to aspire to be like their mom or other people who are in a beautiful marriage. Like, they desire that. Their heart is yearning for that. And so, again, by identifying our vocation, seeking to be intimate with Christ, we then radiate him and it becomes attractive. I also want to say there's an aroma, right? No doubt JP2 had an aroma. And he walked about this earth.
0: Like a fragrance.
1: Like a fragrance. Yeah, a beautiful fragrance.
2: Those like stories that you hear of people saying that when they encountered him, there was just something unique about him. Like,
0: same thing about Mother
2: Teresa. Yeah, they could tell that they are like in the presence of a saint, that the way that he would look at them, interact with them, was just something special about him.
1: Even then, that, like, when you I've heard also too, like, when you spoke with JP2 or Mother Teresa, it was like you were the only person in the room or on earth. Like, they were just so focused on you as a human person, as a brother or sister in Christ, and they just desired to know you.
2: Whatever good things you see in my life coming out of me is not because of me. It's because of God.
0: Amen.
2: Working great things. Yeah.
1: Right. And that spiritual journey is ongoing. As I love this, the image of this pilgrimage that we're all on, that each one of us uniquely on our own journey with Christ, motivated by the Holy Spirit, and this pilgrim journey on earth, that we're moving forward, please God toward a relationship with Christ, but knowing that we're each on our own space and journey, and that we're all called to radiate Christ in an incredibly unique way, right? Because of the gift of the charisms, those gifts and those graces that we've received, Joseph, Deacon David, and myself, like, and everyone listening, like, we all have those charisms. And so as we bring that to prayer, that we might discern, how is the Lord calling us to radiate him in a unique way? And we already just mentioned two saints, but there's many that we can think about who radiated Christ in a very unique way.
0: Yeah, and I think it comes down to, you know, Jesus made us uniquely. Mm-hmm. He wants us to be fully who we are. Right. I mean, that doesn't mean accept sin. That might mean conversion in our life, but he wants us to live fully, live beautifully.
1: Right.
0: I really like this this author, this spiritual author named Father Jacques Philippe, mm-hmm. and one of his books is entitled Called to Life. Mm-hmm. And he says, I shall insist that any call from God is first of all a call to life, mm-hmm. to live life as it is,
1: right.
0: more beautifully, more right. intensely, right. more fully.
1: Right.
0: And so I feel like radiating Christ means living fully who we're called to be.
1: Absolutely. And even at that, there's a Saint Catherine Drexel, and she has this quote, and I forget it, but the basis of it is, don't worry about everyone else around you and what their spiritual achievements are, because we can get distracted and be like, oh, well, that person did that, or that person's doing this. They're starting an orphanage. They're starting a food pantry. They're, you know, they're fasting for these all these hours, and I'm so distracted by their piety, if you will. But looking at the way God's calling each one of us is simply, we're only called to respond in that unique way, right? And so we can get distracted. We can definitely get distracted and start comparing in such a way that's not right. Or I don't know.
2: Yeah, well, that's the great thing about like reading about the saints,
1: uh-huh.
2: seeing how completely unique
1: right.
2: and different they all are from each other. Mm-hmm. They all have different stories. Like you were saying, some of them, yes, of course, did great things, worked great miracles in
1: right.
2: their lives, but some of them were much just smaller, led much simpler, mm-hmm. quieter lives, but still, through God's grace working through them,
1: right,
2: we're able to become saints, live great lives of virtue, and radiate Christ.
0: I mean, I think like that's a perfect example. Mother Teresa, circling back to her, I'm sure when she first started, she never thought, I'm going to be some world famous Nobel Peace Prize winning person.
1: She didn't want
0: person.
1: To, I bet.
0: You know, like she just said, I remember reading a quote from her, I just started with one person.
1: Mm.
0: And I said, today I'm going to start with one person, and then I'm going to try to do one more. It reminds
1: right.
0: me of that movie Hacksaw Ridge. Uh-huh. Have you all seen the movie Hacksaw
1: yeah.
0: Ridge? Where
1: yeah.
0: there's this medic, and he's like, I'm just going to go get one more. He was
1: oh,
0: in a
1: yeah,
0: battlefield,
1: yeah, yeah, yeah, yeah.
0: and he's trying to rescue wounded people.
1: Mm-hmm.
0: And he's like, I'm just going to get one more. And he ended up, after one more, he rescued 75 wounded people and got the Medal of Honor.
1: Wow.
0: So it's she focused on little things, what she can
1: yeah.
0: do, doing ordinary things,
1: yeah, yeah.
0: small things yeah. with extraordinary love.
1: Yeah.
0: And so I think that hits the nail on the head.
1: Yeah.
0: Another thing that came to mind was when you said we're all called to be unique and not compare.
1: Mm-hmm.
0: I really love Saint Teresa of Lisieux.
1: Oh yeah, I was gonna go there.
2: I was
1: you did. Thank you for bringing her up.
0: Saint Teresa of Lisieux, she had this kind of crisis—not crisis, but you know, internal crisis
1: right.
0: in her convent. It was like, part of me wants to go be a missionary.
1: Yeah.
0: Part of me wants to be, you know, kind of an apostolic worker in the church. I want to go be an evangelist. I have so many desires. And maybe you can finish it off. How
1: sure.
0: did she reconcile all that?
1: Well, she wanted to be her vocation was love. Right? Her vocation was love and to do small things with great love.
0: Amen.
1: And that was it. I mean, not something, it doesn't have to be some extraordinary thing, but living in the convent and loving her sisters and one another, being patient and kind and generous. And
2: The little way.
0: And now look, I feel like, I mean, I could be biased, but I feel like she's influenced more people. She's like the patron of vocations.
1: Absolutely.
0: She's the patron of the missions. So she's influenced more people by being herself and
1: mm-hmm.
0: being fully who God had called her to be than she could have ever done
1: right.
0: if she had somehow tried to wrestle against that and say, no, I'm going to go
1: yeah.
0: try to imitate this other person exactly, even though that's not what is fully me
1: right.
0: and what God is asking me to
1: right.
0: do.
2: Well, this is all great, guys, but I have a question. How do we do this? How do we radiate Christ in the world today?
1: Yeah.
0: That's a great question.
1: Or how to discern what it, we're
2: yeah,
1: talking about.
2: Yeah.
1: Oh, how unique we all are and our
2: yeah.
1: charisms. Like, how do we even discern that? One way, and we were talking about this, if we seek to imitate Christ, how do we even get to know him? How do we learn about him? Mm-hmm. Scriptures. Scriptures are obviously a great place to start, the Gospels. And so I think when you ask that question,

0: growing in awareness and understanding of who Christ is, who Jesus Christ, our Savior, is, and understanding what did he do? How did he interact with other people? How did he counsel those who were wounded? How did he heal those who were sick? How did he comfort them? How did, you know, so like just reflecting there in the gospel message and the scriptures and just really coming to grow an understanding of who is Jesus Christ.
1: I think that's a really good point, especially going back to like Jesus as we find him in the gospels, going back to the scriptures, because I think sometimes we can get, you know, I can watch a lot of YouTube videos. I remember before seminary, and they were good. They were helpful. Mm-hmm. But it maybe had all these ideas in my head about, oh, okay, I need to, you know, look a certain way and be a certain way and pray certain prayers to be holy.
0: Right.
1: And all of those things are good. But realizing that I can lose sight of who am I imitating? Mm-hmm. Who am I seeking to radiate? Right. Am I just trying to build up an image? Mm-hmm. Or am I radiating Christ?
0: Right.
1: And one of the things that I really liked about learning about in seminary is just kind of prayer as not so much me telling, you know, me bringing something to God, mm-hmm. but about me making space, me being available to God, for God to act on me, for Jesus to pray in me, to let his attitudes and dispositions like take over me.
0: Right.
1: And how do I know his attitudes and dispositions? Well, through reflection on the gospels. Like what attitudes did he bring?
0: Right.
1: What dispositions did he bring? What postures did he bring?
0: Right. Yeah, you know, one thing that comes to my mind is all of the beautiful resources. We recently had a conference with Bishop Mike Boulet, and he gave a small conference to the seminarians for the Archdiocese of San Antonio. And one of the things he was reflecting on in his life as a priest and now as a bishop, that he says there's a team behind him supporting him. And what does he mean by that? Spiritual directors, counselors, friends, advisors, like that idea of like we're not living life in isolation or alone, right? We're a part of a community. And even when we think about it too, when we discern our vocation, we discern it in community. As seminarians, the church is discerning alongside us, trying to discern whether priesthood is in fact our vocation. Likewise, in a relationship to a couple, they're discerning together. They're not discerning in isolation alone. Yeah. And so recognizing that we don't have to necessarily go on this path alone, invite friends and trusted support people in your life and share in dialogue. A spiritual director is an incredible resource, a confessor, availing yourself to the sacrament of reconciliation to ensure that you're oriented in the right direction and you're not going off in the wrong direction because of a blurred vision, because of sin, mortal sin or otherwise, but that we're purifying our souls, that we're doing all those spiritual practices which are extremely efficacious in our lives, that help us to grow in a relationship with Christ and bring us in union with him and his mother as well, Our Lady, right?
2: Yeah.
1: It reminds me of thinking of like having that support group can help people, can help name the graces, name graces that they see in our lives, name gifts. So like, Joseph, I know one of the gifts that you have that's so beautiful is your musical talent, and you can help people worship God. You know, I remember thinking one time when I was at Mass at the seminary and you and Luis de la Cruz were playing, and I was just so thankful. I felt like my soul was being lifted up to God, and I was like, wow, like this is a gift. I remember saying, this is a gift, this is a grace. And so, I mean, that's just one example of like something that you already know that is a way that you can be yourself. You bring that gift.
2: Mm-hmm. Yeah, I mean, this this whole idea of that, yeah, you can read the scriptures, of course, that's great things to do to grow in a relationship with Christ, but God also speaks to you in other ways, through other people, through certain experiences and events.
0: Right.
2: He's always speaking to you. I think the thing is to have a listening heart, listening mind, to always be receptive to how he's trying to enter you and give you special graces.
0: And that was a conversation we had in a recent podcast that we recorded about that experience of like quiet contemplation and saving space for God to speak, right? I mean, we can always be rushing in a big hustle to

0: accomplish a task or a project or otherwise, and we don't leave enough space for God to speak.
1: Yeah, and I like what Joseph said about God is speaking to us mm-hmm. through people and events, mm-hmm. Mm-hmm. but a lot of times I'm busy, and so right. I need to take some time. I examine to say, okay, how did mm-hmm. you know, review my day? Sure. How did God sure. speak to me today? Right. Who did I encounter Christ in mm-hmm. today? And a lot of times by doing that, by retreating, kind of like Jesus did, mm-hmm. his example in the mm-hmm. Gospels, by retreating, mm-hmm. We are more attuned the next time we go out, and we maybe cannot right. recognize it even
0: right.
1: in the moment.
0: Absolutely.
1: Even in the moment, we can start building this mm-hmm. recognition because we're living that mm-hmm. interiority where we're united with Jesus already. Mm-hmm. And I think that's where now I'm thinking of this phrase. You cannot give what one cannot give what one does not have. Mm-hmm. So if we want to radiate Christ, he has to be present
0: right.
1: here.
0: Yeah.
1: And in fact, we should be like John the Baptist who says, you know, he must increase, I must decrease.
0: Right.
1: So it's not about, people are going to see Christ in me. It's mm-hmm. just about being myself, being mm-hmm. who
0: authentic.
1: Jesus wants me to be, authentic.
0: Mm-hmm.
1: That's authenticity is compelling.
0: Yeah, right.
1: Authenticity, you know, people can spot fake right away.
2: Yeah.
1: You know, people can spot
2: yeah.
1: fake right away. And so, but if we're just allowing his joy to lead us, his peace to lead us, and that's who we authentically
0: right.
1: desire to be,
0: right.
1: Christ will make himself known.
0: Mm-hmm.
1: Christ will make himself known.
0: When I think of this word authenticity or being authentic or genuine, then I think there's a real need to acknowledge our own failures, recognizing mm-hmm. that we're human and that we're not perfect. And we spoke a little bit about that pilgrim journey, this journey that we're on. It's not always going to be perfect in that sense that we're not always going to achieve like the best prayer life every day. I mean, we're going through all these different trials and tribulations in our lives, whatever it may be, whatever our circumstances are, they can be extremely challenging. And so just being honest with ourselves, like, I know I'm not going to be perfect every time. I know I'm not going to be a saint perhaps today because of just original sin and concupiscence, that's part of now how I am as a human person, as we all are. But the grace of God is sufficient, right? And opening ourselves up to receive that grace, most certainly through the sacraments. We talked about the sacrament of reconciliation, but we cannot not speak of the sacrament of the Eucharist, the Holy Eucharist, receiving the body, blood, soul, and divinity of Jesus Christ into our very being so that we might be transformed more and more into Christ.
1: They call it a medicine, the medicine of immortality for a reason,
0: yeah.
1: right? The Eucharist is the medicine of immortality because we need healing.
0: Right.
1: And the paradoxical thing coming from the saints, like Saint Therese, mm-hmm. is that by accepting myself in my weakness, my mm-hmm. poverty, my mm-hmm. littleness, my imperfection, mm-hmm. by accepting myself, mm-hmm. I'm actually being more authentically humble.
0: Right.
1: And grace mm-hmm. is more yeah. able to work with
0: right.
1: someone who is honest with themselves before God rather than someone who beats themselves up over
0: right.
1: it, which I know I'm probably guilty number one, you know, but
0: yeah.
1: so we're working on it. We're working on it, but that, thank you for bringing that
0: yeah.
1: up.
0: Yeah. And then that's authenticity. And so like, even when you approach people in seeking to share the gospel message with them, not presenting yourself in such a way that I've already have everything figured out.
1: Oh, definitely.
0: I'm perfect. I'm a saint. But being authentic with the other, even as seminarians and even as priests, that we're able to come to the people recognizing we're all human in this journey. We're all human together. We all have those failings and shortcomings, but that we're orienting ourselves toward Christ, seeking to imitate him, and we're all going to journey together in that direction.
2: Mm-hmm. What you were saying before about Mass and the Eucharist
0: right.
2: brought into mind the saying, like what people say with food, like you are what you eat. But in this case, like we can apply it to so many other things,
0: right.
2: like the Eucharist, you are what you eat.
0: Right.
2: The more you're receiving Jesus, the more you're slowly being transformed
0: right.
2: into Jesus. In the sacrament of reconciliation, receiving his grace, forgiveness, his mercy,
0: right.
2: slowly transforming your soul. Even through reading the scriptures, the more you spend time with God in the scriptures, mm-hmm. letting him speak to you, spending time in adoration and his
0: right,
2: presence
0: right.
2: in the tabernacle, and even like with other people, spending time with people who build you up, who are,
0: right.
2: who are also leading you
0: mm-hmm.
2: to Christ, who themselves are

0: radiating Christ. So just surrounding yourself with God's presence.
1: Right. And it becomes this mutual building up in Christ. And then, I mean, that's the whole goal, because by being transformed into Christ and letting Christ live, allowing Christ to live in us and direct us, can we even hope to radiate him? Mm-hmm. And honestly, it's not so much an active radiation as more of Christ is doing all the action. I'm getting out of the way. I'm getting out of the way. Mm-hmm. But I really like what you said, like having the authenticity and humility to say, just like the disciples, like I'm thinking of the episode from John's gospel where Andrew goes and tells Peter, come, we found the Messiah. Or Philip tells Nathaniel, come. He's not saying, come, look at me. Come, you know, I'm still imperfect. You still see pride and problems in me, but this guy, he's different.
0: My life's been changed. Come see why.
1: Even though I'm still imperfect, I'm different. Mm-hmm. It reminds me of that line from The Chosen. I was one way, and now I'm completely different. Yeah. And the thing that happened in between was him.
2: Praise God. Amen. Yeah.
1: And so, well, we encourage all of you guys to radiate Christ and reflect on this theme of radiating Christ. Live curiously. And let us know in the comments what other ways you think that we can accomplish this beautiful goal. Please like, share, and subscribe to our content. Find us on YouTube, Facebook, Instagram, Spotify. Thanks so much for listening, and God bless.

Hi, it's Bishop Reed. Join us Wednesday right here in the living room for This is the Day as we welcome Father Tim from Stonehill College, Kevin Nelson's alma mater. We'll discuss his very unique role as athletics chaplain, accompanying student athletes as they balance academics and competition and faith. It's going to be a great show, so please do join us here in the living room on Wednesday for This is the Day. Hello, I'm Bishop Reed in the Cathedral of St. Mary of the Immaculate Conception in Peoria. Join me in praying today the mysteries of the Holy Rosary right here on Catholic TV.

0: From the studios of the Catholic TV Center, it's the Going My Way Show with Father Chris Hickey and the Catholic TV Orchestra. 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
1: We are back, Going My Way with Bishop Reed.
2: Again.
1: Auditioning for the co-host job. First, we say we're so we're delighted to be back, but we have two guys here. I'm going to introduce them later, but first I want to say to Father Rouse's family and to all his many, many fans that his dream was for this to continue on, and so we pay tribute to him this day. And
2: Going My Way was sort of his brainchild, wasn't
1: it? No, it was my brainchild, okay, but it was checking. He contributed.
2: He was very supportive.
1: This is not how you get to be the co-host, I just want to say. All right.
2: How's that piano? The piano work? That's the Rouse
3: piano.
2: Memorial
3: is excellent.
2: Piano.
1: The piano is excellent. Okay, first let's bring out our guest, because this is very special for me. I vested him at his first Mass.
2: Oh, I know who it is.
1: Yes, I hope so. He's been standing there for an hour. My good friend and yours, Father Chris Boyle. Father Chris, come on out. Christopher, welcome, brother.
4: Thank you.
1: How are
4: you?
1: Good to see you. Okay, listen. I want to sing first, because he knows the song. We're going to sing Bring Me Sunshine, then we're going to do some introductions, all right? Is that good?
2: Sounds good. But
1: love
2: the lyrics
1: it.
2: Are a little different, right?
1: Yes. They'll know that. Bring me sunshine.

0: Unbelievable. So, yes, there's a change in the words.
1: I noticed that.
0: Because when Father Chris came home from Rome 2 years ago and all the craziness, right, he came home, and we went on the computer, and we did a live stream show. Am I saying that right still?
1: Yes.
0: Thank
1: you.
0: Still. I didn't go on the computer. We were on the computer. When you went on the computer, you could find us.
2: Streamline.
0: We streamlined. I called it live stream. Did I just do that again?
3: No, live stream's correct. You said it right this time.
0: I said it right.
3: Yeah.
0: I called it streamline for years. So if you go Father Chris or streamline, you can still find the episodes. And Father Chris, come on. And the guys in the band, we did two episodes out of 150, I think it was, two episodes without music. And Lenny and Mark called and said, you want some music? And so every day in the church, myself and Father Chris, then he got transferred to Southeast. So then it was Tim, our youth minister, who you know too.
1: I do.
0: And that's what we did. And we changed all the words to these parodies, to these songs to fit. So that song there was a Willie Nelson hit. I had never heard of it. I saw it in a movie.
1: I said,
0: it can work. Very happy. We changed very few words. We just threw in prayer a couple times, but everything else, bring me sunshine and happiness, was all in there.
1: And you do this every single day.
0: We did it every day, and for about the first 3 months, Lenny,
2: every
0: right?
2: Day.
0: For the first 3 months, we never did two episodes. We said to heck with it.
4: We never thought to double up.
0: No, we never thought to double. We were just getting together every day around 11:30. And
1: what did you do after the show? Or shouldn't I ask?
0: No, we had lunch. Later on, we had a cast party occasionally. Yeah. It's a Roman
2: thing.
0: You did? He brought the... No. Yeah, there was a... Once or twice, these guys weren't invited, you know? They weren't coming up. Okay, listen. You know this song. Then I'm going to introduce the two smart Alex behind me, all right? But this one, you love Frank Sinatra.
1: Oh, is so this to the tune of Fly Me to the Moon?
0: To the tune of Fly Me to the Moon.
1: Gotcha.
0: This one we changed a lot. You'll like it at home.

0: see Frank Sinatra up in heaven saying, look what they did to that song.
1: Did you just see the guy on the piano? He has a trombone back there.
0: I know. Paul Rouse never blew out the tuba. Hey, I want to introduce to you my Life Team, two of the Life Team members of the band, Lenny and Mark. They're kind of the co-directors of the Life Team band every Sunday night. Lenny Peterson and Mark Campbell.
1: Lenny, Mark, great to be with you.
2: Two
1: Thank
2: people
1: you so much.
2: Taking the place of Paul.
0: Two right? people to take the place of Father
2: yeah.
0: Paul.
2: Yeah.
0: Two. It's true. It's true.
1: So
0: and
1: what it takes.
0: Lenny will actually answer a question if asked. Mark, would you answer a question if you're asked a question? Never mind. He didn't. I asked him to be on one of the episodes. You know what he looked at me and said? You don't care what I have to think. In fact, as I'm answering you now, I can tell you're already moved on to something else. And he was right.
1: He was.
0: I was moved on.
1: By the way, did you notice the trombone had a mask on it?
0: Yes.
1: A COVID mask.
0: A COVID mask. That's
1: yeah.
0: exactly right.
1: It was good to have that.
0: Father Chris Boyle, how is South Boston? Say hello to the people of Southie.
3: Hello to the people of Southie. I love it. It's wonderful. They when I showed up, they were incredibly welcoming, and I've really enjoyed the community there. It's so there's people from old school Southie that have been there forever to these young families.
0: That's
3: it's everything
0: very,
3: you want.
1: And of course, Father Paul Rouse's heart was in Southie.
0: Oh, my God.
3: He came over for dinner a few times. Yeah, he loved it there. Absolutely.
0: Lived there
3: He's
0: for a
3: selfie
0: couple
3: guy
0: of years.
3: Through and through. Yep.
0: And the funeral was at Gate of Heaven.
3: That's
0: and
3: right.
0: They blew the roof off the place.
3: Yes.
0: Music was great. Everything about it was nice. And Richie Rouse, his brother, who I say hello to Richie, who's been on our show, had been on the show, he gave one of the finest eulogies.
1: He
0: it
1: did.
0: Really was phenomenal.
1: Yeah.
0: I have to say that. So, anyway, let's sing another song. We're going to, I want to talk to Chris about something. I have something else I want to mention to him. But this song, you said you're not that familiar with it, but. This Father Paul and I did a couple of times because this was my mother's favorite song. It was called If I Had My Way, Dear. Mm. Now we changed the words again. These are all parodies today. All right?
1: Did you ever get your way at home when your mother was around?
0: I was the ninth of ten. Yeah. I was lucky they remembered my name.

0: I just love it. You said you were the one who didn't know it, and we both messed up the words. I don't know.
1: I didn't know what you were doing.
0: I know. This is all. Listen, hey, so Father Chris, tell us about your family, where you grew up, et cetera.
2: Well, I'm from the South Shore. I'm from Hingham.
0: Yes.
2: I'm the fourth of a small Irish Catholic family of 13.
0: 13?
2: You know all about it.
0: I do.
2: And I went to BC High. I then went to St. Joe's up in Maine. It's a Sisters of Mercy school. And then I taught at CM for a little while.
1: And I told you, I had celebrated the opening mass at Catholic Memorial. It was fantastic.
2: Yeah, it usually is. They do such a wonderful job.
1: Best high school mass I've ever been to.
2: Really?
0: That's awesome.
2: Incredible, yeah.

0: Don't let the other high schools hear that, or it's a challenge.
1: Well, there have been others since then, you know.
0: Oh, I see. Hey, by the way, we had a family member of yours on the old Going My Way.
2: My dad.
0: Your dad was on the show. Artie Boyle was on the show. Nice. He was one of the first lay people that we had on the show. He pushed his book. He peddled his book.
1: He belted the songs out.
0: No, yeah, he belted.
2: No, he just did this.
0: We got to hear you. But anyway, he was a great guest and a good friend. And as I said at that show, a phenomenal golfer as well. So anyway.
2: Unlike
1: yourself. You only get out a few times a year, though. So.
0: That's what it is. If I had more time to play.
2: Yeah, if you played more.
1: Yeah. You get all those parishes, all those people. You're a TV star.
0: I'm Bishop Reed. I'm so funny. Okay. This one here. Who is this? Who did Happy Trails? Was that Roy Rogers?
3: Van Halen.
0: No.
1: Van Halen. Jeez.
0: No, who is it? It's the show. Is it Roy Rogers, right? Is that the name of the show, Happy Trails?
3: No.
0: And this was the closing song. And by the way, I'll tell you this at the end of the song. Listen to the words, but you'll get a kick out of it. This is Happy Prayers to You.
1: Happy Prayers.
0: Happy Trails.
1: Oh, that sounds familiar.
0: Doesn't it, though?
1: I think I know this one.

0: That's kind of nice.
1: I think the best part of that was the solo in the middle. Sandwiched in the middle.
2: Only because when we rehearsed, you said, do that. You do that. You became the bishop. Tell me what to do. By the way, is this a tryout for co-host? I mean, you did help out a lot in the old show, but I mean, is
1: a lot. Like every show.
2: No, in the last season, maybe.
1: Yeah.
2: Yeah. And by the way, what's with the silhouette?
1: I liked it.
2: Who's that supposed to be? Jerry Lewis?
1: That was a young Jerry. That's a thin Chris Hickey.
2: Thank you very much. I love it. So, Father Chris, tell us, what do you like to do when you're not priesting?
3: Mostly sports, anything related. Playing them, watching them, listening to people talk about them.
1: How good a golfer are you?
3: Not good. Not yeah. good.
1: But
3: I'm
1: they
3: not
1: all
3: a
1: say
3: good
1: that,
3: golfer.
1: Though.
3: No, but I'm actually...
1: How good a golfer?
2: He's not that good.
3: It's because I don't have time to play.
2: He has a great competitive spirit with the game. He wants to be better, but he doesn't take himself too seriously.
1: So and he moves along. So he's a true athlete.
2: Yeah,
1: who's matured.
2: His brother Brian hits the ball a country mile. Mm-hmm. Artie and I have the same kind of game. Artie's a little better. He's a better putter. I'm pretty good though, and he's a much better chipper. So we can compete.
1: Call that the shot game.
2: The shot game.
3: Yeah.
2: Hey, I was down in Baltimore, and the guy says, "Michael, remember Baltimore, yeah. Mike?" He yells up, "Father Chris, how'd I do?" I said, "Hey, great shot. I came up a little shot." He came up laughing. He said, "You do realize that's two different words." I said, "No, I didn't." You know. So, Father Chris, tell us. So, when you came home from Rome,
3: yes.
2: Why did you end up with me for a shot time? A few months.
3: Well, same. You've been my sponsoring pastor the whole time.
2: I wasn't looking for like how great I am. I was just saying like the logistics of it. But thank you very much. I appreciate that.
3: No, I came
2: that.
3: Back to you because you welcomed me.
2: Hey, why is he laughing so bad? I've been away from you for 2 years and that's what I get from you? Go ahead.
3: Sorry. Well, I came home. Everything was happening with COVID. So in March, right. I had to leave like a thief in the night from Rome. And when I came back, I mean, I didn't have anywhere to go. And of course, you welcomed me in. You weren't even there. You
2: that's
3: were
2: right.
3: away. And
2: I was away. Take,

0: my house like it's
1: did
0: yours.
1: Did you drop in?
2: Yeah, I was. Came home with his brother. The brother was in Rome, and they had to isolate. I was down in Carolina, and it was, of course, it was...
3: Probably golfing.
2: I was down in Carolina. I was doing a retreat and a

0: didn't know what was going to happen with Rome because I had to finish my license. You know, there was a lot going on.
1: Right.
0: And so they said, sit tight and we're going to kind of play this out like a lot of people did with COVID.
1: Right.
0: Nobody knew what was going on. And so they and so we were together and that's then the show started. And
2: do you have a chauffeur, by the way?
0: Do I have a what?
2: A chauffeur?
0: No.
2: Oh, because you said you don't have your license. Sorry about your license.
0: I don't have my license.
2: Excuse me. That was a tuna salad earlier. Sorry.
0: I don't know what that's
2: don't
0: a.
2: Tell the Boston anyway, police that.
3: I right. know. That's right. So anyway, listen, how many nieces and nephews do you have? We got to figure this.
2: Who wins?
0: 25 with another one coming now. We just so found out.
3: So Adi and Judy beat my mother. We only had 24 grandchildren.
0: By the time the show comes out, it might be 30 or 35.
2: Do you have any grandnieces and nephews? I got.
0: Not
2: I'm
0: yet.
2: A growing.
0: I do not.
2: Bunch
0: not
2: of those.
0: No, you do. Yeah. I don't.
3: You could get close to that. The old. I mean, the oldest ones are out of college now.
0: Oh yes.
3: Yes,
0: yeah.
3: So they could. You know.
2: What and I was the youngest in my family, so my brothers and sisters.
0: Sure.
2: Were
3: how many do you have?
2: Grandnieces and nephews? I think I'm up to 14.
3: I think we're around 12, but we got a bunch to go. Wow. My sister has, I think, 7 or 8. I think there's
2: it's like
3: 12.
2: Doing it all over again. They're like your grandchildren.
3: But you don't know names or anything, you know?
2: Oh, yeah, who cares about names?
3: I don't.
2: Hey, you. Hey, kid.
3: I really don't. You know, I remember one Thanksgiving night, my father was, you know, sitting around, and the kid goes like this. He goes, Grandpa, can I have an orangeade? You know, my father goes, sure, you can't get it. He walks and goes, who the heck is that? It's a dead. That's our cousin's son. He goes, oh, I thought it was, why do you call me Grandpa? I thought I knew the kids, you know? Yeah. But anyway, so. Anyway, oh, listen, this next one. Great parody. I Will Pray For You. Now, you didn't know this one, but... Charles, you remember this one, right? I Will Pray For You. No, it was from Bette Midler. That movie, see, I knew. The movie with Bette Midler and James Caan was called For the Boys. And whenever the show ended, tell them I will pray for you. And James Caan would point out. They go, pick me, pick me. But we changed the words, and I think you're going to love it.
2: So this is for the boys and the girls.
3: This is for everybody. I Will Pray For You.
2: Everybody.
3: It's a you plural. Don't
2: it's
3: you know your Latin?
2: It's great to pray for one another.
3: Okay, if you would, please, quickly.

0: very, very good. Good stuff. What
1: it's
0: do you think?
1: Good to
0: so
1: pray.
0: So listen, you had said about maybe not, you know, we didn't want to hearken it too much to the sort of the dark time, but you can see how we cheered people up with the changing these words to fun old songs.
1: I can see it.
0: Our audience is going to know, the Going My Way ones are going to know every tune. Now they have a different set of words in their head that they're going to pray for someone. It's very kind of cool, didn't you think?
1: Yeah, very cool. And you know, if I might say so, part of the mission of Catholic TV has always been to help people through the dark times.
0: Amen.
1: People who are kind of struggling or they're confined to their homes, as we all have been during the pandemic. So all of these songs and these lyrics and the thoughts that they convey are always appropriate.
0: And that's the funny thing, too, is because we kept saying, though you're stuck at home, we'd rather you

0: be in church, but I was thinking to myself when we're writing, I'm glad you said that, seriously, because one of them we did today, and I forget how it came out, but it was, well, you might be at home anyway. You know, you might be just, this is it. In which case, all they have is you and me.
1: And Father Chris Boyle.
0: Well, now, today, yeah. I mean, that's true. Hey, ask me what the hardest part of having him live with
1: what
0: me
1: was. What was the hardest part?
0: The hardest part of having Father Chris live with me is when I moved into Dedham, I was always the guy with the good singing voice, and I moved in with Bishop Dua, and they said, oh, you're the guy who lives with the guy with the good singing voice. Right?
1: Okay.
0: Himself moves in. I was the young, good-looking priest. Now I'm the guy who lives with the guy who's the young, good-looking priest.
1: Yeah, it happens to the best of us. Sorry.
0: How would you know? You look the exact same for the last 30 years. You look the same as your ordination. You really do.
2: Faking it.
0: No, you do. You look phenomenal, I'm telling you. So, hey, anything you wanted to ask Father Chris?
1: Not a single thing.
0: Wow. Nothing?
1: I asked him all the other questions before the show. Right.
0: The Rome stuff?
1: The Rome
0: did you guys share that?
1: What's your favorite restaurant in Rome, by the way?
3: Geez. Ooh, that's a difficult one. See, I mean, Abruzzi is good because they
0: have cosmopolitan
3: the
0: carbonara.
3: Yeah. My favorite one is called L'Archeologia.
0: If you, sometimes in the old days, if you noticed when you ran out of gas, you had to put a little gas in the carbonara or the car wouldn't start. Did you know that?
1: I didn't know that.
0: Yeah,
1: remember
0: you had
1: to
0: put gas in the carbonara?
1: Oh, the carburetor.
0: Dynamite drop-in.
1: Spaghetti carburetor.
0: Dynamite drop-in, brother.
2: Ad-lib.
0: He can ad-lib this guy with the best
1: I forgot all about the carburetor.
0: Yeah, see?
1: Do they have those in cars anymore?
0: No, I don't think so.
1: It's all electronic.
0: Now it's, what do you call it, catalytic converter, fuel injection.
1: Fuel injection, they drive themselves.
0: Well, you think this is your other show? He is that other show when they put the camera on, he talks. Nobody's talking to you. And you, stop your laughing. It's great to be back. Missed you guys.
1: Brian's having a good time over
0: there. So listen, Father Chris, will you come back? We got another show like this. Would you come back next time and do this again?
3: Sure, absolutely.
0: And then you
1: would... Wear that same outfit, though.
3: I will. I'll make sure I get the same sweater, same suit.
0: And so you'd like to try out to be a co-host? It could be...
3: Try out, yeah. I mean, I'm not competing with the bishop, right? Like, that's...
0: He's on enough.
3: He kind of runs the show, though. I mean, like,
0: he's
3: the whole
0: enough,
3: place.
0: Though. Don't you think you're on
1: I'm
0: enough?
1: I'm just Father Yuldu.
3: me.
0: You know, you put on the novena. There's Father Bob. There's the chaplain. I've been praying, honest to God, I've been praying the morning prayer with you. I actually kind of really love it. It doesn't count as much because it's not always lined up with the breviary.
1: It's always week one.
0: Is that what it is?
1: Yeah.
0: That's what I thought.
1: Do the rest of it. Can I ask a favor, by the way?
0: A favor's a favor.
1: I know when we get into the end of the show, but is there any chance that we could sing my favorite song? Just like the good old days when Father Rouse was here.
0: You already knew it. Listen, this became a thing. By the way, before we sing it and say goodbye, because it'd take one, but the NFL, welcome back. Remember we were watching? And the guy started singing, I'll be seeing you.
3: Yes, I do remember that.
0: I'll be seeing you.
3: And
0: they kept so flash in the NFL. They were saying, I'll be seeing you when you come back.
1: Is this Super Bowl related?
0: No, the NFL when they brought back the fans.
1: Oh, okay, I get it.
3: People came back to the stadiums and everything.
0: And you have a commercial on yours. So, okay, so let's sing I'll be seeing you.
4: We're doing it a little different than what you used to.
0: Oh, yeah, a little slow swing, Lenny says.
1: Slow swing. I'm ready.
0: I like it.
1: I love this song.

0: believe, and we're back, and we will be seeing you. We're going to do another show with Father Chris.
1: Absolutely.
0: He's going to come back and do some more parodies. I want to say thanks to Lenny and Mark from the Life Team Smash Band.
2: Awesome
0: and to the man who's trying to be my co-host, Bishop Reed.
2: I'm trying my best. Thank you, Father Chris. Thank you, Father Chris.
1: Best of luck, Bishop.
2: Same.
0: Listen, we'll see you again on Going My Way. And again, our prayers and thoughts are always with the Rouses. It's not the same, Paul.

0: The obscure saint of the month for October is Saint Bruno. Bruno was born in Cologne, Germany, became a famous teacher at Reims, and was appointed chancellor of the archdiocese at the age of 45. He supported Pope Gregory VII in his fight against the decadence of the clergy and took part in the removal of his own scandalous archbishop. Bruno had a dream of living in solitude and prayer, and persuaded a few friends to join him in a hermitage. Eventually, he was given some land in Chartreuse, from which comes the word Carthusians. The climate, desert, mountainous terrain, and inaccessibility guaranteed silence, poverty, and small numbers. It is here that Bruno and his friends built an oratory with small individual cells at a distance from each other. They spent their time in prayer and solitude. Their main work was copying manuscripts. Hearing of Bruno's holiness, the Pope called for his assistance in Rome. When the Pope had to flee Rome, Bruno spent his last years in the wilderness of Calabria. Bruno was never formally canonized because the Carthusians were averse to all occasions of publicity. However, Pope Clement X extended his feast to the whole church in 1674. His feast day is celebrated on October 6th.
1: This feast day was established in 1573 in honor of a 16th century Christian victory against the Turkish invasion. Pope St. Pius V attributed this victory to the intercession of Our Lady, who was invoked on the day of the battle where people all throughout Europe prayed the Rosary. This month is the month of the Rosary and reminds us of the importance of praying the Rosary. The Rosary means garland of roses. Moved by a vision of the Blessed Mother in 1214, St. Dominic devised the Rosary as we know of it today. This prayer enables us to connect to Jesus through the heart of Mary. It is a powerful way for us to meditate on the life of Jesus and the great mysteries of our salvation. Through Mary, we are joined closer to her Son and our Savior, Jesus Christ. This simple and meditative prayer strengthens us deeper in our faith and brings immense peace and grace to our lives.

God is true to His word, always. What do we tell God whenever we pray? In Jesus, we find the true worship of God. Do not be afraid. Rather, be prepared. Each one of us a member of Christ. Each one of us a part of Christ. The word has been exposed. Let us now fulfill it. Ciao, mabuhay. You are watching The Word Exposed. Let us behold Jesus, the Word incarnate, revealing Himself to us in the Sunday readings. We are on the 27th Sunday in Ordinary Time. And in today's Gospel, Jesus uses a parable to teach us about God as the true owner of His kingdom. There is a landowner who planted a vineyard and entrusted it to his tenants. When harvest time came, he sent his servants to collect his produce. But the tenants rejected and harmed them. They even killed the landowner's son. Brothers and sisters, the landowner sent his son because he thought his tenants would respect his son. To the tenants, however, killing the landowner's son would become a way for them to acquire his inheritance. Through this parable, the Lord teaches that God builds His kingdom by His word, by the people He sends to proclaim it, and by His caring. But the question is, are we open to His actions for His kingdom? Or do we want to establish our own kingdom? Let us pray that the kingdom of God may continue to bear fruit in and through us. Amen.

First Reading, a reading from the book of the prophet Isaiah. Let me now sing of my friend's song concerning his vineyard. My friend had a vineyard on a fertile hillside. He spaded it, cleared it of stones, and planted the choicest vines. Within it, he built a watchtower and hewed out a wine press. Then he looked for the crop of grapes, but what it yielded was wild grapes. Now, inhabitants of Jerusalem and people of Judah, judge between me and my vineyard. What more was there to do for my vineyard that I had not done? Why, when I looked for the crop of grapes, did it bring forth wild grapes? Now I will let you know what I mean to do with my vineyard. Take away its hedge, give it to grazing, break through its wall, let it be trampled. Yes, I will make it a ruin. It shall not be pruned or hoed, but overgrown with thorns and briers. I will command the clouds not to send rain upon it. The vineyard of the Lord of hosts is the house of Israel, and the people of Judah are his cherished plant. He looked for judgment, but see, bloodshed, for justice, but hark, the outcry. The word of the Lord.

0: Second reading. A reading from the letter of Paul to the Philippians. Brothers and sisters, have no anxiety at all, but in everything, by prayer and petition, with thanksgiving, make your requests known to God. Then the peace of God that surpasses all understanding will guard your hearts and minds in Christ Jesus. Finally, brothers and sisters, whatever is true, whatever is honorable, whatever is just, whatever is pure, whatever is lovely, whatever is gracious, if there is any excellence, and if there is anything worthy of praise, think about these things. Keep on doing what you have learned and received and heard and seen in me. Then the God of peace will be with you. The word of the Lord.
1: The owner of the kingdom. We are seeing in our time something which has always been present in the history of humanity. The fight between kingdoms or nations or even tribes or families and clans, each one claiming to be the rightful owner of a territory or even the rightful owner of a people. The clashes of those who claim to be true owners of kingdoms. And it has caused a lot of disaster, the cost on human lives, the destruction of historical heritage, and the destruction of creation. Just because of this conflict, each one claiming to be the owner of a kingdom. Jesus experienced the same thing during his mission. But there is a clear message from him, especially in the gospel. Who is the true owner of the kingdom? It is God. In the first reading from the prophet Isaiah, the prophet sings of his friend, God, who is depicted as the owner of a vineyard. And what an owner! He was not just a claimer of a territory. He was a loving owner. He did everything for his vineyard. And he chose the best vine so that his vineyard, his kingdom, will be fruitful. Now, this is clearly a metaphor. And it became clear as we move on in the words of the prophet that the vineyard is not a literal vineyard, but it is God's people, Israel, the people of Judah and of Jerusalem. They are the vineyard of the Lord. And the Lord, through history, in the course of history, has shown how much he has loved this people.

his vineyard. And he has done everything to keep the vineyard fruitful because it is his own. But what did he discover? The vineyard claimed independence. And by independence, it refutes, the ownership of God. And they pretended to be their own owner. And so when God comes as the owner of the vineyard to see, what is the fruit, instead of seeing good grapes, he saw sour grapes. And what does that mean? Injustice, violence, all against the ownership of God. If God owned the vineyard, then it would produce justice, compassion, solidarity, and peace. You see, when the vineyard refutes the caring of the real owner, then the grapes produced will not be the good fruit that only the true owner could produce. In the second reading, Saint Paul tells us not to be anxious. All this claim to be the owner of a kingdom, of a territory, reveals anxiety. People who are not at peace, always wanting to claim what may not be rightfully theirs. But just this angst, this anxiety, I want more. And when anxiety rules, we become self-focused. And that leads to a pretension. I am the owner of my life, and I want to be the owner of the other territories around me. It leads to disrespect. Anxious people want to conquer rather than to be respectful. And St. Paul says, no, don't be anxious. Lead your life in full trust in God. Pray. Give thanks. He is the real owner of our lives. Depend on Him. And when we are trusting in God, our thoughts will change. Rather than thoughts of greed, of domination, which are the thoughts of anxious pretenders, you will think of what is honorable, just, pure, lovely, excellent, worthy of praise. You see, if we recognize the true owner of our lives, of our families, of our so-called kingdoms, there will be peace, and there will be only good thoughts and good sentiments. Please recognize the owner, the true owner of our kingdom.

0: The proclamation of the Holy Gospel according to Matthew. Jesus said to the chief priests and elders of the people, "Listen to another parable. There was a property owner who planted a vineyard, put a hedge around it, dug out a vat, and erected a tower. Then he leased it out to tenant farmers and went on a journey. When vintage time arrived, he dispatched his slaves to the tenants to obtain his share of the grapes. The tenants responded by seizing the slaves. They beat one, killed another, and stoned a third. A second time, he dispatched even more slaves than before, but they treated them the same way. Finally, he sent his son to them thinking, 'They will respect my son.' When they saw the son, the tenants said to one another, 'Here is the one who will inherit everything. Let us kill him, and then we shall have this inheritance.' With that, they seized him, dragged him outside the vineyard, and killed him. What do you suppose the owner of the vineyard will do to those tenants when he comes?" They replied, "He will bring that wicked crowd to a bad end and lease his vineyard out to others who will see to it that he has grapes at vintage time." Jesus said to them, "Did you never read in the scriptures, 'The stone which the builders rejected has become the keystone of the structure. It was the Lord who did this, and we find it marvelous to behold.' For this reason, I tell you, the kingdom of God will be taken away from you and given to a people that will yield a rich harvest." The Gospel of the Lord.
1: The owner of the kingdom. We have been reflecting on this essential teaching of Jesus, expressed through parables, no? But he follows, for example, Isaiah in the first reading, talking about an owner of a vineyard who is the Lord, you know, and who did everything for the good of the vineyard so that the vineyard would produce, wow, the choicest grapes. And the vineyard is a living reality. God's people, the people of Jerusalem, of Judah, of Israel. But they refused to respect the wishes and the activity of the real owner. They did it their own way, and they produced very sour and bitter grapes, meaning injustice, outcries, violence. Had they respected the true owner and the action, the loving action of the true owner, they would have produced peace, compassion, love. But no, you see how crucial it is, no, to recognize the true owner of the vineyard to which we belong. In the second reading, St. Paul addresses an attitude, no, a worldview even, which is dominant not only then, but even now, that of anxiety. Anxiety produces these plans, no, of self-preservation, which might lead to disrespect of others. Anxiety makes me grab, no, people, riches, so that I could expand my own kingdom and be secure. That is not how God wants us to be. So St. Paul says, trust in the real owner of our lives, the one who truly reigns, the one who is king, God. Pray, be grateful, and then your anxious thoughts will change. Start thinking of what is honorable, of what is good, of what is just, of what leads to excellence and what is worthy of praise. And the peace of God will reign over you because God is recognized as the true owners of our lives, of our plans. We must harmonize our thoughts and our plans with those of the real owner. This is affirmed by Jesus in the Gospel. He is addressing the chief priests and the elders of the people Israel, who, by the way, knew very well the first reading, the prophet Isaiah. But Jesus needed to remind them. Why? Because he saw among the chief priests and the elders, who were the respected interpreters of scriptures and the vanguards of the spiritual culture of the time, the tendency to own the spiritual heritage

heritage of Israel, but according to their interpretation. And that led them to reject some of the key people sent by God, including the rejection that Jesus himself is experiencing. He who brings the kingdom of God, the face of God, is being rejected because those who have assumed the ownership, their own ownership of the kingdom, made them blind to the manifestations of God's kingdom. And so through a parable, though very similar to the first reading, the owner of a vineyard who did everything to care for them. Then he hired tenants. See, they are tenants, not owners. And the tenants must take care of what has been entrusted to them so that when the real owner comes, they will be able to present the produce. What did the tenants do to the servants sent by the owner? They treated the servants brutally. You know, they even beat them and killed them. So the owner said, I will send my son, Jesus. Look at the sentiments of the tenants. Oh, this is the son. Let us kill him and the inheritance will be ours. Aha. They want to become the owner of the vineyard. They want to become the owner of the kingdom, even of the kingdom of God. Wow. Why pretend to be God? Why pretend to be God? This is a caution to all of us, those who are responsible for the kingdoms of the earth, and even those who are responsible for the church. Let us keep our identity clear. We are tenants. We are stewards. Let us respect the real owner. For when we pretend, we rule by anxiety. We rule by selfish interests. And the vineyard will not produce choicest grapes. We will produce only violence, manipulation. Today is the closing of the season of creation. Let us respect the true Creator. We are custodians. Let us look, when we control creation, what happens? Destruction. Unmitigated floods. Warming. And then made worse by selfish interests and corruption. Let us go back to the true owner of the world and of the kingdom. He is the only God. The word has been exposed. Let us now fulfill it.

We have prepared reflection points for you. Please share them with your companions. The first point is, what are the ways by which we eliminate the Son of God so we can run our own kingdom? Sa anong iba't ibang pamaraan natin inaalis ang anak ng Diyos para tayo na ang magpatakbo ng ating sariling kaharian? The second point is, do we see and appreciate God's actions to bring us His kingdom? Nakikita ba natin at napapasalamatan ang kilos ng Diyos para niya maitatag ang kanyang paghahari?

Heavenly Father, you have blessed this humble program with a decade of mission on air. You have gifted it with the talents, hard work, and financial support of many generous people, so that as your word is exposed, many more may know, love, and serve Jesus. Lord Jesus, be with us always. Your production staff and partners, your viewers and benefactors, that we may not run out of courage, zeal, and charity in fulfilling our mission daily. And when our limitations and weaknesses surface, please ask the Father to send the Holy Spirit to purify us and set our hearts on fire with renewed faith, hope, and love, so we may serve you for many more years to come. Amen. Friends, thank you for your company. We pray that the Word of God would find fulfillment in your life and His blessings be always upon you. And we hope you could be with us again next Sunday here on The Word Exposed.

Lord, open my lips, and my mouth will declare your praise. Come, let us worship our mighty King and Lord. Come, let us sing to the Lord and shout with joy to the rock who saves us. Let us approach him with praise and thanksgiving and sing joyful songs to the Lord. The Lord is God, the mighty God, the great King over all the gods. He holds in his hands the depths of the earth and the highest mountains as well. He made the sea, it belongs to him, the dry land too, for it was formed by his hands. Come then, let us bow down and worship, bending the knee before the Lord our Maker, for he is our God and we are his people, the flock he shepherds. Today, listen to the voice of the Lord. Do not grow stubborn as your fathers did in the wilderness, when at Meribah and Massah they challenged me and provoked me, although they had seen all my works. 40 years I endured that generation. I said,

They are a people whose hearts go astray, and they do not know my ways. So I swore in my anger, they shall not enter into my rest. Glory be to the Father, and to the Son, and to the Holy Spirit, as it was in the beginning, is now, and ever shall be, world without end. Amen. Come, let us worship our mighty King and Lord.

Lord, you have blessed your land. You have forgiven the sins of your people. O Lord, you once favored your land and revived the fortunes of Jacob. You forgave the guilt of your people and covered all their sins. You averted all your rage. You calmed the heat of your anger. Revive us now, God, our helper. Put an end to your grievance against us. Will you be angry with us forever? Will your anger never cease? Will you not restore again our life that your people may rejoice in you? Let us see, O Lord, your mercy and give us your saving help. I will hear what the Lord God has to say, a voice that speaks of peace, peace for his people and his friends and those who turn to him in their hearts. His help is near for those who fear him, and his glory will dwell in our land. Mercy and faithfulness have met. Justice and peace have embraced. Faithfulness shall spring from the earth, and justice look down from heaven. The Lord will make us prosper, and our earth shall yield its fruit. Justice shall march before him, and peace shall follow in his steps. Glory be to the Father, and to the Son, and to the Holy Spirit, as it was in the beginning, is now, and ever shall be, world without end. Amen. Show us your mercy, Lord. Our misery is known to us. May no evil desires prevail over us, for your glory and love dwell in our hearts. Lord, you have blessed your land. You have forgiven the sins of your people. My soul has yearned for you in the night, and as morning breaks, I watch for your coming. A strong city have we. He sets up walls and ramparts to protect us. Open up the gates to let in a nation that is just, one that keeps faith. A nation of firm purpose you keep in peace for its trust in you. Trust in the Lord forever, for the Lord is an eternal rock. The way of the just is smooth. The path of the just you make level. Yes, for your way.

day and your judgments, O Lord, we look to you. Your name and your title are the desire of our souls. My soul yearns for you in the night. Yes, my spirit within me keeps vigil for you. When your judgment dawns upon the earth, the world's inhabitants learn justice. O Lord, you mete out peace to us, for it is you who have accomplished all we have done. Glory be to the Father, and to the Son, and to the Holy Spirit, as it was in the beginning, is now, and ever shall be, world without end. Amen. My soul has yearned for you in the night, and as morning breaks, I watch for your coming. Lord, let the light of your face shine upon us. O God, be gracious and bless us, and let your face shed its light upon us. So will your ways be known upon earth, and all the nations learn your saving help. Let the peoples praise you, O God. Let all the peoples praise you. Let the nations be glad and exult, for you rule the world with justice. With fairness, you rule the peoples. You guide the nations on earth. Let the peoples praise you, O God. Let all the peoples praise you. The earth has yielded its fruit, for God, our God, has blessed us. May God still give us his blessing till the ends of the earth revere him. Let the peoples praise you, O God. Let all the peoples praise you. Glory be to the Father, and to the Son, and to the Holy Spirit, as it was in the beginning, is now, and ever shall be, world without end. Amen. Be gracious and bless us, Lord, and let your face shed its light on us, so that we can make you known with reverence and bring forth a harvest of justice. Lord, let the light of your face shine upon us. We have seen for ourselves and can testify that the Father has sent the Son as Savior of the world. When anyone acknowledges that Jesus is the Son of God, God dwells in him and he in God. My God stands by me, all my trust is in him. My God stands by me, all my trust is in him. I find refuge in him, and I am truly free. All my trust is in him. Glory to the Father, and to the Son, and to the Holy Spirit. My God stands by me, all my trust is in him. God has raised up for us a mighty Savior, as he promised of old through his holy prophets. Blessed be the Lord, the God of Israel. He has come to his people and set them free. He has raised up for us a mighty Savior, born of the house of his servant David. Through his holy prophets, he promised of old that he would save us from our enemies, from the hands of all who hate us. He promised to show mercy to our fathers and to remember his holy covenant. This was the oath he swore to our father Abraham, to set us free from the hands of our enemies, free to worship him without fear, holy and righteous in his sight all the days of our life. You, my child, shall be called the prophet of the Most High, for you will go before the Lord to prepare his way, to give his people knowledge of salvation by the forgiveness of their sins. In the tender compassion of our God, the dawn from on high shall break upon us to shine on those who dwell in darkness and in the shadow of death, and to guide our feet into the way of peace. Glory be to the Father, and to the Son, and to the Holy Spirit, as it was in the beginning, is now, and ever shall be, world without end. Amen. God has raised up for us a mighty Savior, as he promised of old through his holy prophets. Lord Jesus, by your blood you have purchased for yourself a new people. We adore you and we beseech you. Remember your people, Lord. Our King and our Redeemer, hear the praises of your church at the beginning of this day. Teach her to glorify your majesty without ceasing. Remember your people, Lord. You are our hope and our strength. In you we trust.

May we never despair. Remember your people, Lord. Look kindly upon our weakness and hasten to our aid, for without you we can do nothing. Remember your people, Lord. Remember the poor and the afflicted. Do not let this day be a burden to them, but a consolation and a joy. Remember your people, Lord. Our Father, who art in heaven, hallowed be thy name. Thy kingdom come, thy will be done, on earth as it is in heaven. Give us this day our daily bread, and forgive us our trespasses, as we forgive those who trespass against us. And lead us not into temptation, but deliver us from evil. Amen. God our Father, yours is the beauty of creation and the good things you have given us. Help us to begin this day joyfully in your name and to spend it in loving service of you and our fellow brothers and sisters. We ask this through our Lord Jesus Christ, your Son, who lives and reigns with you in the Holy Spirit, God forever and ever. Amen. The Lord be with you. Blessed be the name of the Lord, now and forever. Our help is in the name of the Lord, who made heaven and earth. And may Almighty God bless you, the Father, the Son, and the Holy Spirit. Amen. Go in peace. Thanks be to God.

0: Libby! Libby!
1: What's up?
0: Hey, well, I just wanted to make sure you don't make any sudden movements.
1: Why?
0: Apparently I cannot negotiate with wolves.
1: What?
0: Well, you know how we're talking about saints today. I figured if I could demonstrate a miracle, you know, for...
1: Wait, what about wolves?
0: Yeah, well, St. Francis and the Wolf of Gubbio. You remember the story where he convinces the wolf not to attack the town? Mm-hmm. I figured maybe if I brought a wolf...
1: Here!
0: No sudden movements.
1: Welcome to Catholic Central. I'm Libby.
0: And I'm Kai.
1: So today we'll be talking about the saints. Oh, the non-football related ones.
0: But more importantly, why should we care?
1: You might be thinking that long dead people who lived in distant times and places could never have any effect on your life.
0: Except possibly to give you nightmares about their statues coming to life and uniting as an army to kill you. No? Just, is that me? Okay.
1: But anyway, the saints can help us out a lot.
0: And yet still remain dead.
1: Because they're alive in heaven. Of course, we all know people on earth that we describe as living saints, but this is just an expression.
0: Well, yeah. If your experience is anything like mine, perhaps that's how people routinely describe you.
1: Or if your experience is anything like Kai's, that's how people routinely describe you in your dreams.
0: Oh, come on. As arrogant as that might sound, there's no problem with hoping you'll be a saint one day.
1: Actually, you're right. Technically, sainthood is what we should all be hoping for.
0: The word saint comes from sancti, the Latin, which literally means holy ones.
1: Holy meaning someone who uses their gifts and passions in a way that reminds us of God's love. Not necessarily that they just walk around glowing.
0: Although, it doesn't rule out glowing either. Like the story of St. Fillon, whose left arm was said to give off enough light to read the Bible by.
1: Which brings us to the more specific definition of those formally recognized saints, the Saint Somebodies, honored by the Universal Church.
0: The Church describes everyone who is in heaven as saints. They just don't go putting the word saint in front of every dead person's name.
1: The people formally declared saints by the Church are people in heaven who lived holy lives and had a lasting impact in the life of the Church.
0: So they're like the VIP list. But even though they did amazing things and often played a major part in history, they were still real people, everyday real people, like you and me, with likes, dislikes, vices, and quirks. You don't have to be a perfect person to be a saint.
1: Saints get depressed, angry, frustrated, and sometimes they think they're total failures. They might not look or feel like saints. In fact, as Thomas Merton says, one of the first signs of a saint may well be the fact that other people don't know what to do with them.
0: Saint Jerome, for example, was a notorious grouch. As one theologian put it, he attacked just about everybody for anything.
1: But the one thing the Saint Somebodies, like Saint Jerome, did have to do was

0: be radically open to God's call to make a difference in the world without worrying much about whether it makes sense or seems possible in others' eyes.
1: The church describes these as lives of heroic faith, virtue, and love. And when the church declares someone a saint through the process called canonization, the Pope puts a saint statue in a canon and then...
0: No. Canonization in the Catholic Church is

0: prayers answered.
1: You can't apply for sainthood. Somebody has to have a reason to think you're a saint in the first place and bring your cause for sainthood, as they call it, to the Vatican. Maybe the process gets started and maybe it won't.
0: And maybe it will. There are four steps of canonization, right?
1: Right. The process can take years. They'll need a complete investigation of the person's activity on the earth, an honorable life of heroic virtues, and miracles happening after they died, yada, yada, yada. The first stage is, can you read this?
0: Servant of God.
1: Next level.
0: Venerable.
1: What does it mean?
0: Venerable?
1: I do the jokes. The word means honorable. Next level.
0: Blessed.
1: Blessed. Next level.
0: Blessed.
1: I'm talking here. Next
0: sainthood.
1: Next level.
0: Sainthood.
1: No canonization for you, okay? For now, just be happy I made it into heaven. Maybe they'll start your process later.
0: Yeah, St. Kaiser of Hollywood.
1: Don't hold your breath. Next!
0: So canonization is a big deal.
2: That's why once a person is canonized, Catholics may go crazy with enthusiasm, especially on feast days, which each saint has. A feast day is a specific day of the year in which the church remembers the saint with prayers, readings, or processions.
0: Or parades and parties, which might happen when a feast day goes mainstream, like St. Patrick's Day, St. Valentine's Day, or Halloween, which comes from All Hallows' Eve, or the day before All Saints' Day.
2: The feast of all 10,000 saints and counting.
0: So obviously Catholics love saints. But why do they matter so much?
2: One reason, they inspire. They show the amazing things that God can accomplish with human beings, beginning with Saint Mary, otherwise known as the Mother of Jesus and Queen of Saints.
0: Even the saints that didn't bear the Son of God are inspiring because they refused to let anything stand in their way. Like Joan of Arc, who fearlessly led an entire army in the Middle Ages despite being a teenager.
2: Some saints inspire by demonstrating what it is to care for the most poor and undesirable in society. Like Martin de Porres, who advocated for social justice in Peru for sick and radically oppressed mestizos.
0: Or a martyr like Maximilian Kolbe, who gave his life in place of another prisoner in Auschwitz, showing us the power and goodness of putting someone else's needs before our own.
2: Saints also serve as inspiring guides on how to use the artistic talents God gives us.
0: Other saints fought heroic internal battles, like Pope St. John Paul II, who was a great pope despite struggling against debilitating illness.
2: God was clearly working in their lives, and if they could do it, well, as Catholics say, so can we.
0: For Catholics, even when they don't feel very saintly, they can all be inspired by how close the saints were with God.
2: Saints show that the deeper your connection with God, the closer you get to your own calling.
0: The second reason Catholics love saints, they instruct us, better than anyone, on what it means to love God and love neighbor, not only with their lives, but with their writings, stories, and preaching.
2: Some were scholars who saw the profound connection between faith and reason.
0: Saint Thérèse of Lisieux wrote a best-selling book on the little way of our everyday lives, lived as a gift of love to God and the people around her. The common thread with saints is a deep trust in God for the shape and evolution of their lives.
2: And because the saints lead such different kinds of lives and lifestyles with such different evolutions, just about every aspect of life is covered by what we call patron saints. Patron saints are special protectors over pretty much anything you can think of, including professions, illnesses, countries, and cities.
0: There's St. Joseph for workers and fathers, St. Jude for hopeless causes,
2: St. Anthony for lost things.
0: I know I've got St. Anthony on speed dial just for my keys alone.
2: You know who I've got on speed dial? St. Janine.
0: Patron saint of clowns? Libby, you really should take yourself more seriously.
1: Funny.
2: He's also the patron saint of actors, which has got to mean show hosts too. Patron saints are perfect examples of the third reason Catholics love saints. They intercede. For Catholics, saints are like their friends in heaven who they can ask for prayers, just like they'd ask their friends on earth.
0: You might say, isn't praying to saints idolatry or conjuring the dead with superstitious mumbo jumbo?
2: Valid questions. As we pointed out in our episode on Mary, Catholics don't worship saints or statues, and there's no magic spell to get them to give us what we want.
0: They are people that are alive in heaven because of their faith and love of God. Since they were real, living, breathing humans on earth, no matter what you're going through, whether it's grief, addiction, or money problems, well, there's a saint you can turn to who knows exactly what it was like.
2: So, to wrap up, there are just as many paths to sainthood as there are saints. For Catholics, the road starts in daily life. It's about making choices that put love at the center and a life that helps to move the world to a better place.
0: The Catholics look to saints because one, they inspire.
2: Two, they instruct. And three, they intercede from their place with God in heaven.
0: It's possible for everyone on earth to one day inspire, instruct, and intercede, just like the saints that have come before us.
2: After all, saints are sinners that just keep trying. I'm Livy, and this is Catholic Central.
0: And I'm Kai.
3: No sudden movements.
2: Ah!

God of life, you know the innermost depths of our hearts, the light and shadows within us, the silent wounds that sometimes no one sees. Today we bring before you our brothers and sisters who struggle with challenges to their mental health, who suffer in solitude with anxiety, depression, or any other mental illness. You call them by name, with tenderness, and in you they find dignity and hope.

Forgive us for the times we have looked the other way, feeding the stigma and discrimination of persons with mental illnesses. May your church be an open house, a safe space where everyone has a place, a community that accompanies and never excludes, that listens without judging and draws near without fear.

We pray to you, Lord, for those who care, professionals, family members, volunteers, men and women who with patience and love build bridges of understanding and comfort. Give them strength and compassion to sustain others. Send your spirit upon us that we may learn to welcome and integrate care for mental health into the life and ministry of our communities and of the whole church, and thus become a living sign of your mercy, which never abandons and always restores. Amen.

0: I'm Sonia Corbett, Catholic Evangelista, inviting you to join me this week for Evangelista Bible Study, where we will be looking at the incense altar in the Old Testament tabernacle and its fulfillment in Catholic prayer and the Mass.
1: The obscure saint of the month for October is Saint Bruno. Bruno was born in Cologne, Germany, became a famous teacher at Reims, and was appointed chancellor of the archdiocese at the age of 45. He supported Pope Gregory VII in his fight against the decadence of the clergy and took part in the removal of his own scandalous archbishop. Bruno had a dream of living in solitude and prayer and persuaded a few friends to join him in a hermitage. Eventually, he was given some land in Chartreuse, from which comes the word Carthusians. The climate, desert, mountainous terrain, and inaccessibility

0: guaranteed silence, poverty, and small numbers. It is here that Bruno and his friends built an oratory with small individual cells at a distance from each other. They spent their time in prayer and solitude. Their main work was copying manuscripts. Hearing of Bruno's holiness, the Pope called for his assistance in Rome. When the Pope had to flee Rome, Bruno spent his last years in the wilderness of Calabria. Bruno was never formally canonized because the Carthusians were averse to all occasions of publicity. However, Pope Clement X extended his feast to the whole church in 1674. His feast day is celebrated on October 6th.
1: In the Gospel of John, Jesus tells his disciples that his flesh is true food and his blood is true drink. Though we can't see this reality with our eyes, we believe that at every Mass, the bread and wine truly become the body and blood of Jesus Christ.
2: For this is my body.
1: In Presencia, we'll look at stories of Eucharistic miracles, times when the reality of the true presence became perceptible to the senses. You'll hear about consecrated bread that began to bleed, wine that became blood, scientific studies which found human heart tissue in communion hosts, and more. Watch Presencia right here on Catholic TV.
3: Hi, it's Bishop Reed. Join us Wednesday right here in the living room for This is the Day as we welcome Father Tim from Stonehill College, Kevin Nelson's alma mater. We'll discuss his very unique role as athletics chaplain, accompanying student athletes as they balance academics and competition and faith. It's going to be a great show, so please do join us here in the living room on Wednesday for This is the Day.

The Catholic TV Network welcomes and invites you to celebrate the sacred mysteries, listen to God's Word, and in the Holy Eucharist, proclaim the victory of Jesus over death until He comes in glory.

0: It's a joy to join with you all, watching on Catholic television, streaming online, and here in this beautiful chapel. My name is Father Eric Caden. I'm the pastor here at St. Patrick's Parish in Watertown and Sacred Heart Parish here in Watertown, as well as the vocation director here in the Archdiocese of Boston. And as we gather today and always, we bring our needs and our intentions to the Lord who hears and who answers them. My brothers and sisters, let us acknowledge our sins and so prepare ourselves to celebrate the sacred mysteries. You are sent to heal the contrite of heart. Lord, have mercy.
1: Lord, have mercy.
0: You came to call sinners. Christ, have mercy.
1: Christ, have mercy.
0: You are seated at the right hand of the Father to intercede for us. Lord, have mercy.
1: Lord, have mercy.
0: May Almighty God have mercy on us. Forgive us our sins and

0: intercession, that amid the changes of this world, we may constantly look to you alone. Through our Lord Jesus Christ, your Son, who lives and reigns with you in the unity of the Holy Spirit, God forever and ever.
1: Amen.
2: A reading from the letter of St. Paul to the Galatians. Brothers and sisters, you heard of my former way of life in Judaism, how I persecuted the Church of God beyond measure and tried to destroy it, and progressed in Judaism beyond many of my contemporaries among my race, since I was even more a zealot for my ancestral traditions. But when he who from my mother's womb had set me apart and called me through his grace, was pleased to reveal his Son to me, so that I might proclaim his name to the Gentiles, I did not immediately consult flesh and blood, nor did I go up to Jerusalem, to those who were apostles before me. Rather, I went into Arabia, and then returned to Damascus. Then after 3 years, I went up to Jerusalem to confer with Cephas, and remained with him for 15 days. But I did not see any other of the apostles, only James, the brother of the Lord. As to what I am writing to you, behold, before God, I am not lying. Then I went into the regions of Syria and Cilicia, and I was unknown personally to the churches of Judea that are in Christ. They only kept hearing that the one who was once persecuting us is now preaching the faith he once tried to destroy. So they glorified God because of me. The word of the Lord.
0: Thanks be to God.

Jesus entered a village where a woman whose name was Martha welcomed him. She had a sister named Mary who sat beside the Lord at his feet, listening to him speak. Martha, burdened with much serving, came to him and said, "Lord, do you not care that my sister has left me by myself to do the serving? Tell her to help me."

0: The Lord said to her in reply, "Martha, Martha, you are anxious and worried about many things. There is need of only one thing. Mary has chosen the better part, and it will not be taken from her." The Gospel of the Lord.
1: Praise to you, Lord Jesus Christ.
0: So this moment, this encounter of Jesus in the home of Martha, Mary, and Lazarus is so familiar, and this exchange, I know, is so relatable. So many, and I suspect so many of you, you know, watching and streaming online, see yourselves as a Martha. And it's easy to point out the Marys in our life who seem to be doing nothing. And Martha, she's one of my favorite saints. And the reasons for that are for another time. But what Jesus is doing here is important. And also, we have to note that Jesus doesn't scold Martha. And he doesn't say that serving others or caring for people or working hard is bad. He does not say that at all. You know, he says to her that Mary has chosen the better part and it will not be taken from her, implying that what Martha is doing is the good part. And that's important. You see, Martha serves Jesus, which is good and worthy of praise. What Mary does, Mary receives from Jesus. And both are important and both are necessary. But what's happening in this moment is now the best way to serve Jesus, he's telling them, is to receive from him. And we know this. Think about moments in your life when you're with people you care about and love, and all you want to do is just to serve them and them to receive the gift of your love and your time and your grace, and how at times they can resist that, or perhaps you resist it. Do you consider yourselves at times a burden? I don't want to be an obligation to someone. Where in a subtle way we say, please don't serve me. When love, the outpouring of love, doesn't count the cost but desires to give of itself. That in moments, not all the time, of course, but there are moments when the gift you offer the other is to receive their love. And Jesus is showing that Mary is receiving the outpouring of his presence, of his grace and his mercy. And that when we do that, it allows us then to be filled with his very life and very person, so that then our love and our service flows from that. You see, he says to Martha, you're concerned and anxious about many things, because there are times in our life when we cannot so much lose sight that we do of Jesus, and we get caught up in all the activities of our life, forgetting that all of those activities are flowing from being loved first, and again and again and anew, through his church, through the sacraments that heal and transform and give us mercy, that when we receive that, we then can serve and love Jesus in his body. And so we recognize that receiving and loving Mary and Martha is what the Lord is calling us to. And so we recognize that we are called, and our gift to the Lord, your gift to Jesus, is to first be loved by him and then to love him in others in return. And so we see and we learn from both so that we can be joined to the one and the only important one who is Jesus. Let us pray. As God's children, we turn now with confidence to our Father in heaven, who hears and who answers our prayers.
2: For God's holy church throughout the world and all her clergy, religious, and lay faithful, we pray to the Lord.
0: Lord, hear our prayer.
2: That God may bless and preserve our country and our community, we pray to the Lord.
0: Lord, hear our prayer.
2: That the peace of Christ may reign in our homes and in our families, we pray to the Lord.
0: Lord, hear our prayer.
2: For respect for the right to life from conception to natural death, we pray to the Lord.
0: Lord, hear our prayer.
2: For the health of the sick and those who care for the sick, we pray to the Lord.
0: Lord, hear our prayer.
2: And for the repose of the souls of all the faithful departed, we pray to the Lord.
0: Lord, hear our prayer. And we pray too and always for an increase in all vocations in the church, holy matrimony, religious life, and especially that of the diocesan priesthood here in Boston. We pray to the Lord.
3: Lord, hear our prayer.
0: Father in heaven, we come to you this day with gratitude and joy in our hearts, that you know us, you long for us, you heal us, you make us lovers of you. Hear and answer our prayers according to your will, and for our good and our salvation, through Christ.

0: pray, brothers and sisters, that my sacrifice and yours may be acceptable to God the Almighty Father.
1: May the Lord accept this sacrifice at your hands for the praise and glory of his name, for our good and the good of all his holy church.
0: Receive, O Lord, we pray, the offerings made for the salvation of your people, so that through the intercession of Blessed Bruno, we may flee the enticements of sin and draw near to the company of heaven, through Christ our Lord.
2: Amen.
0: The Lord be with you.
2: And with your spirit.
0: Lift up your hearts.
2: We lift them up to the Lord.
0: Let us give thanks to the Lord our God.
2: It is right and just.
0: It is truly right and just, our duty and our salvation, always and everywhere to give you thanks, Lord, Holy Father, Almighty and Eternal God. For as on the festival of Saint Bruno, you bid your church rejoice, so too you strengthen her by the example of his holy life, teach her by his words of preaching, and keep her safe in answer to his prayers. And so with the company of angels and saints, we sing the hymn of your praise as without end we acclaim.

are indeed holy, O Lord, and all you have created rightly gives you praise. For through your Son, our Lord Jesus Christ, by the power and working of the Holy Spirit, you give life to all things and make them holy. And you never cease to gather a people to yourself so that from the rising of the sun to its setting, a pure sacrifice may be offered to your name. Therefore, O Lord, we humbly implore you, by this same Spirit, graciously make holy these gifts we have brought to you for consecration, that they may become the body and blood of your Son, our Lord Jesus Christ, at whose command we celebrate these mysteries. For on the night he was betrayed, he himself took bread, and giving you thanks, he said the blessing, broke the bread, and gave it to his disciples, saying, "Take this, all of you, and eat of it, for this is my body, which will be given up for you."

In a similar way, when supper was ended, he took the chalice, and giving you thanks, he said the blessing, and gave the chalice to his disciples, saying, "Take this, all of you, and drink from it, for this is the chalice of my blood, the blood of the new and eternal covenant, which will be poured out for you and for many, for the forgiveness of sins. Do this

Therefore, O Lord, as we celebrate the memorial of the saving passion of your Son, his wondrous resurrection and ascension into heaven, and as we look forward to his second coming, we offer you in thanksgiving this holy and living sacrifice. Look, we pray, upon the oblation of your church, and recognizing the sacrificial victim, by whose death you will to reconcile us to yourself. Grant that we who are nourished by the body and blood of your Son, and filled with his Holy Spirit, may become one body, one spirit in Christ. May he make of us an eternal offering to you, so that we may obtain an inheritance with your elect, especially with the most blessed Virgin Mary, Mother of God, with blessed Joseph, her spouse, with your blessed apostles and glorious martyrs, with Saint Bruno, and with all the saints on whose constant intercession in your presence, we rely for unfailing help. May the sacrifice of our reconciliation, we pray, O Lord, advance the peace and salvation of all the world. Be pleased to confirm in faith and charity your pilgrim church on earth, with your servant Leo, our Pope, and Richard, our Bishop, the order of bishops, all the clergy, and the entire people you've gained for your own. Listen graciously to the prayers of this family whom you have summoned before you. In your compassion, O merciful Father, gather to yourself all your children scattered throughout the world. To our departed brothers and sisters, and to all who are pleasing to you at their passing from this life, give kind admittance to your kingdom. There we hope to enjoy forever the fullness of your glory, through Christ our Lord, through whom you bestow on the world all that is good. Through him and with him and in him, O God, almighty Father, in the unity of the Holy Spirit, all glory and honor is yours forever.

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0: Lord Jesus Christ, who said to your apostles, peace I leave you, my peace I give you. 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

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Behold him who takes away the sins of the world. Blessed are those who are called to the supper of the Lamb. Lord, I am not worthy that you should enter under my roof, but only say the word, and my soul shall be healed.

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Grant our request, we pray, O Lord our God, that defended by the protection of Blessed Bruno, we may live by the sacrament of your wisdom in serenity and moderation through Christ our

We have worshiped God, the Father, the Son, and the Holy Spirit. The Lord has invited us to the altar, and this great prayer has brought benefit to ourselves, the church, and the whole world. 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

0: Saint Michael the Archangel, defend us in battle. Be our protection against the wickedness and snares of the devil. May God rebuke him, we humbly pray. And do thou, O Prince of the Heavenly Host, by the power of God, cast into hell Satan and all the evil spirits who prowl through the world seeking the ruin of souls. Amen.
1: 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Thank you.

I'm Bishop Reed. Thank you for joining me today in praying the Holy Rosary and meditating, as we will, on the sorrowful mysteries. And I can't think of a more appropriate place than here at the Cathedral of the Holy Cross to meditate on the suffering and the death of Jesus. This magnificent cathedral was dedicated on the 8th of December in 1875, designed by Patrick Keeley. It is a magnificent example of Gothic Revival architecture, renovated in 2019 under the leadership of Cardinal Sean Patrick O'Malley. This cathedral is the Mother Church of the Archdiocese of Boston, the seat of the Archbishop of Boston, and spiritual home to thousands and thousands of Bostonians. And so, together here at the Cathedral of the Holy Cross, let's meditate together upon the sorrowful mysteries of the Most Holy Rosary of the Blessed Virgin Mary. And beginning our prayer, we say together, in the name of the Father, and of the Son, and of the Holy Spirit, Amen. I believe in God, the Father Almighty, creator of heaven and earth, and in Jesus Christ, his only Son, our Lord, who was conceived by the Holy Spirit, born of the Virgin Mary, suffered under Pontius Pilate, was crucified, died, and was buried. He descended into hell. The third day he rose again from the dead. He ascended into heaven and sits at the right hand of God, the Father Almighty. From there he shall come to judge the living and the dead. I believe in the Holy Spirit, the Holy Catholic Church, the communion of saints, the forgiveness of sins, the resurrection of the body, and life everlasting. Amen. Our Father, who art in heaven, hallowed be thy name. Thy kingdom come, thy will be done, on earth as it is in heaven. Give us this day our daily bread, and forgive us our trespasses, as we forgive those who trespass

against us. And lead us not into temptation, but deliver us from evil. Amen. Hail Mary, full of grace, the Lord is with thee. Blessed art thou among women, and blessed is the fruit of thy womb, Jesus. Holy Mary, Mother of God, pray for us sinners, now and at the hour of our death. Amen. Hail Mary, full of grace, the Lord is with thee. Blessed art thou among women, and blessed is the fruit of thy womb, Jesus. Holy Mary, Mother of God, pray for us sinners, now and at the hour of our death. Amen. Hail Mary, full of grace, the Lord is with thee. Blessed art thou among women, and blessed is the fruit of thy womb, Jesus. Holy Mary, Mother of God, pray for us sinners, now and at the hour of our death. Amen. Glory be to the Father, and to the Son, and to the Holy Spirit, as it was in the beginning, is now, and ever shall be, world without end. Amen. O my Jesus, forgive us our sins, save us from the fires of hell. Lead all souls into heaven, especially those who are in most need of thy mercy. The first sorrowful mystery, the agony in the garden. On the night that Jesus was betrayed, he went first, after celebrating the Passover meal with his chosen friends, to the Garden of Gethsemane, and there he agonized greatly. The suffering that he experienced, we perhaps cannot even imagine, because he was like us in all things, save sin. And he agonized over his impending passion and death. There were no broken bones. There was no blood shed aside from his tears that appeared as drops of blood. But yet he agonized as he prepared to suffer for you and for me. As we meditate on this mystery, we pray. Our Father, who art in heaven, hallowed be thy name. Thy kingdom come, thy will be done on earth as it is in heaven. Give us this day our daily bread, and forgive us our trespasses, as we forgive those who trespass against us. And lead us not into temptation, but deliver us from evil. Amen. Hail Mary, full of grace, the Lord is with thee. Blessed art thou among women, and blessed is the fruit of thy womb, Jesus. Holy Mary, Mother of God, pray for us sinners, now and at the hour of our death. Amen. Hail Mary, full of grace, the Lord is with thee. Blessed art thou among women, and blessed is the fruit of thy womb, Jesus. Holy Mary, Mother of God, pray for us sinners, now and at the hour of our death. Amen. Hail Mary, full of grace, the Lord is with thee. Blessed art thou among women, and blessed is the fruit of thy womb, Jesus. Holy Mary, Mother of God, pray for us sinners, now and at the hour of our death. Amen. Hail Mary, full of grace, the Lord is with thee. Blessed art thou among women, and blessed is the fruit of thy womb, Jesus. Holy Mary, Mother of God, pray for us sinners, now and at the hour of our death. Amen. Hail Mary, full of grace, the Lord is with thee. Blessed art thou among women, and blessed is the fruit of thy womb, Jesus. Holy Mary, Mother of God, pray for us sinners, now and at the hour of our death. Amen. Hail Mary, full of grace, the Lord is with thee. Blessed art thou among women, and blessed is the fruit of thy womb, Jesus. Holy Mary, Mother of God, pray for us sinners, now and at the hour of our death. Amen. Hail Mary, full of grace, the Lord is with thee. Blessed art thou among women, and blessed is the fruit of thy womb, Jesus. Holy Mary, Mother of God, pray for us sinners, now and at the hour of our death. Amen. Hail Mary, full of grace, the Lord is with thee. Blessed art thou among women, and blessed is the fruit of thy womb, Jesus. Holy Mary, Mother of God, pray for us sinners, now and at the hour of our death. Amen. Hail Mary, full of grace, the Lord is with thee. Blessed art thou among women, and blessed is the fruit of thy womb, Jesus. Holy Mary, Mother of God, pray for us sinners, now and at the hour of our death. Amen. Hail Mary, full of grace, the Lord is with thee. Blessed art thou among women, and blessed is the fruit of thy womb, Jesus.
Holy Mary, Mother of God, pray for us sinners, now and at the hour of our death. Amen. Glory to the Father, and to the Son, and to the Holy Spirit, as it was in the beginning, is now, and ever shall be, world without end. Amen. O my Jesus, forgive us our sins, save us from the fires of hell. Lead all souls into heaven, especially those in most need of thy mercy. The second sorrowful mystery, the scourging at the pillar. It's amazing, if you think of it, how devastating we can be toward one another, how much pain we can inflict on another person, devising ways that actually inflict torture and pain. And so, before Jesus was led off to be crucified, the Gospels tell us he was attached to a pillar and scourged and whipped. And in this moment, he experienced tremendous physical pain, part of his passion leading up to his death on the cross. As we meditate upon the scourging at the pillar, this second sorrowful mystery, let's call to mind the times that we perhaps have inflicted pain on others. Let's ask for God's mercy and the courage and strength to never do it again. Our Father, who art in heaven, hallowed be thy name. Thy kingdom come, thy will be done, on earth as it is in heaven. Give us this day our daily bread, and forgive us our trespasses, as we forgive those who trespass against us. And lead us not into temptation, but deliver us from evil. Amen. Hail Mary, full of grace, the Lord is with thee. Blessed art thou among women, and blessed is the fruit of thy womb, Jesus. Holy Mary, Mother of God, pray for us sinners, now and at the hour of our death. Amen. Hail Mary, full of grace, the Lord is with thee. Blessed art thou among women, and blessed is the fruit of thy womb, Jesus. Holy Mary, Mother of God, pray for us sinners, now and at the hour of our death. Amen. Hail Mary, full of grace, the Lord is with thee. Blessed art thou among women, and blessed is the fruit of thy womb, Jesus. Holy Mary, Mother of God, pray for us sinners, now and at the hour of our death. Amen. Hail Mary, full of grace, the Lord is with thee. Blessed art thou among women, and blessed is the fruit of thy womb, Jesus. Holy Mary, Mother of God, pray for us sinners, now and at the hour of our death. Amen. Hail Mary, full of grace, the Lord is with thee. Blessed art thou among women, and blessed is the fruit of thy womb, Jesus. Holy Mary, Mother of God, pray for us sinners, now and at the hour of our death. Amen. Hail Mary, full of grace, the Lord is with thee. Blessed art thou among women, and blessed is the fruit of thy womb, Jesus. Holy Mary, Mother of God, pray for us sinners, now and at the hour of our death. Amen. Hail Mary, full of grace, the Lord is with thee. Blessed art thou among women, and blessed is the fruit of thy womb, Jesus. Holy Mary, Mother of God, pray for us sinners, now and at the hour of our death. Amen. Hail Mary, full of grace, the Lord is with thee. Blessed art thou among women, and blessed is the fruit of thy womb, Jesus. Holy Mary, Mother of God, pray for us sinners, now and at the hour of our death. Amen. Hail Mary, full of grace, the Lord is with thee. Blessed art thou among women, and blessed is the fruit of thy womb, Jesus. Holy Mary, Mother of God, pray for us sinners, now and at the hour of our death. Amen. Hail Mary, full of grace, the Lord is with thee. Blessed art thou among women, and blessed is the fruit of thy womb, Jesus. Holy Mary, Mother of God, pray for us sinners, now and at the hour of our death. Amen. Glory be to the Father, and to the Son, and to the Holy Spirit, as it was in the beginning, is now, and ever shall be, world without end. Amen. O my Jesus, forgive us our sins. Save us from the fires of hell. Lead all souls into heaven, especially those who are in most need of thy mercy. The third sorrowful mystery, the crowning with thorns. In the head, of course, is our brain that contains all of our memories, perhaps our very
personhood itself. And upon Jesus' sacred head,

A crown woven from thorns was placed and pushed into his skull. It was a humiliating moment, but for Jesus, through his suffering, a crowning moment, because his crown is ours. His suffering we share with the hope of sharing equally in his glory, a glory that he won for us upon his holy cross. As we meditate upon Jesus crowning with thorns, let's call to mind his suffering and unite ours with his. Our Father who art in heaven, hallowed be thy name. Thy kingdom come, thy will be done on earth as it is in heaven. Give us this day our daily bread, and forgive us our trespasses as we forgive those who trespass against us. And lead us not into temptation, but deliver us from evil. Amen. Hail Mary, full of grace, the Lord is with thee. Blessed art thou among women, and blessed is the fruit of thy womb, Jesus. Holy Mary, Mother of God, pray for us sinners, now and at the hour of our death. Amen. Hail Mary, full of grace, the Lord is with thee. Blessed art thou among women, and blessed is the fruit of thy womb, Jesus. Holy Mary, Mother of God, pray for us sinners, now and at the hour of our death. Amen. Hail Mary, full of grace, the Lord is with thee. Blessed art thou among women, and blessed is the fruit of thy womb, Jesus. Holy Mary, Mother of God, pray for us sinners, now and at the hour of our death. Amen. Hail Mary, full of grace, the Lord is with thee. Blessed art thou among women, and blessed is the fruit of thy womb, Jesus. Holy Mary, Mother of God, pray for us sinners, now and at the hour of our death. Amen. Hail Mary, full of grace, the Lord is with thee. Blessed art thou among women, and blessed is the fruit of thy womb, Jesus. Holy Mary, Mother of God, pray for us sinners, now and at the hour of our death. Amen. Hail Mary, full of grace, the Lord is with thee. Blessed art thou among women, and blessed is the fruit of thy womb, Jesus. Holy Mary, Mother of God, pray for us sinners, now and at the hour of our death. Amen. Hail Mary, full of grace, the Lord is with thee. Blessed art thou among women, and blessed is the fruit of thy womb, Jesus. Holy Mary, Mother of God, pray for us sinners, now and at the hour of our death. Amen. Hail Mary, full of grace, the Lord is with thee. Blessed art thou among women, and blessed is the fruit of thy womb, Jesus. Holy Mary, Mother of God, pray for us sinners, now and at the hour of our death. Amen. Hail Mary, full of grace, the Lord is with thee. Blessed art thou among women, and blessed is the fruit of thy womb, Jesus. Holy Mary, Mother of God, pray for us sinners, now and at the hour of our death. Amen. Hail Mary, full of grace, the Lord is with thee. Blessed art thou among women, and blessed is the fruit of thy womb, Jesus. Holy Mary, Mother of God, pray for us sinners, now and at the hour of our death. Amen. Glory be to the Father, and to the Son, and to the Holy Spirit, as it was in the beginning, is now, and ever shall be, world without end. Amen. O my Jesus, forgive us our sins. Save us from the fires of hell. Lead all souls into heaven, especially those who are in most need of thy mercy. The fourth sorrowful mystery, the carrying of the Holy Cross. We often refer to the difficulties and challenges and sufferings that we face in this life as our crosses, the crosses that we must bear. But putting them all together, I don't feel that they would equal the weight of the cross that was placed upon Jesus' back. He fell three times. He was helped by a stranger that they pulled in from the road. He was greeted by the women and his own blessed mother along the way to his crucifixion. And as he carried his cross, he was also carrying our crosses. We know that when we

experience difficulties and challenges in this life, we can unite them to the suffering and the passion of Jesus. For he remains with us always according to his promise to help us in carrying

as we forgive those who trespass against us. And lead us not into temptation, but deliver us from evil. Amen. Hail Mary, full of grace, the Lord is with thee. Blessed art thou among women, and blessed is the fruit of thy womb, Jesus. Holy Mary, Mother of God, pray for us sinners, now and at the hour of our death. Amen. Hail Mary, full of grace, the Lord is with thee. Blessed art thou among women, and blessed is the fruit of thy womb, Jesus. Holy Mary, Mother of God, pray for us sinners, now and at the hour of our death. Amen. Hail Mary, full of grace, the Lord is with thee. Blessed art thou among women, and blessed is the fruit of thy womb, Jesus. Holy Mary, Mother of God, pray for us sinners, now and at the hour of our death. Amen. Hail Mary, full of grace, the Lord is with thee. Blessed art thou among women, and blessed is the fruit of thy womb, Jesus. Holy Mary, Mother of God, pray for us sinners, now and at the hour of our death. Amen. Hail Mary, full of grace, the Lord is with thee. Blessed art thou among women, and blessed is the fruit of thy womb, Jesus. Holy Mary, Mother of God, pray for us sinners, now and at the hour of our death. Amen. Hail Mary, full of grace, the Lord is with thee. Blessed art thou among women, and blessed is the fruit of thy womb, Jesus. Holy Mary, Mother of God, pray for us sinners, now and at the hour of our death. Amen. Hail Mary, full of grace, the Lord is with thee. Blessed art thou among women, and blessed is the fruit of thy womb, Jesus. Holy Mary, Mother of God, pray for us sinners, now and at the hour of our death. Amen. Hail Mary, full of grace, the Lord is with thee. Blessed art thou among women, and blessed is the fruit of thy womb, Jesus. Holy Mary, Mother of God, pray for us sinners, now and at the hour of our death. Amen. Hail Mary, full of grace, the Lord is with thee. Blessed art thou among women, and blessed is the fruit of thy womb, Jesus. Holy Mary, Mother of God, pray for us sinners, now and at the hour of our death. Amen. Hail Mary, full of grace, the Lord is with thee. Blessed art thou among women, and blessed is the fruit of thy womb, Jesus. Holy Mary, Mother of God, pray for us sinners, now and at the hour of our death. Amen. Glory be to the Father, and to the Son, and to the Holy Spirit, as it was in the beginning, is now, and ever shall be, world without end. Amen. O my Jesus, forgive us our sins, save us from the fires of hell. Lead all souls into heaven, especially those who are in most need of thy mercy. The fifth and the final sorrowful mystery, the crucifixion. This grand cathedral is named after the wood of the cross. There is a precious relic of that cross kept here at this cathedral. It's designed in the shape of a cross, cruciform in shape. And it's a continual reminder to the people who come here to worship that the crucifixion of Jesus, this mystery we meditate upon now, is literally the very turning point of human history. It might not have seemed it to those who stood near the cross, but as Jesus bowed his head and died on that holy wood, he gave his life for you. He was thinking of you and of me, and he died for us, the church, his body. 3 days later, he rose. But if it had not been for that death that he suffered for us, where would we be? We worship you and praise you, O Christ, for by your holy cross, you have redeemed the world. Our Father who art in heaven, hallowed be thy name. Thy kingdom come, thy will be done on earth as it is in heaven. Give us this day our daily bread, and forgive us our trespasses as we forgive those who trespass against us. And lead us not into temptation, but deliver us from evil. Amen. Hail Mary, full of grace, the Lord is with thee. Blessed art thou among women, and blessed is the fruit of thy womb, Jesus.
Holy Mary, Mother of God, pray for us sinners, now and at the hour of our death. Amen. Hail Mary, full of grace, the Lord is with thee. Blessed art thou among women, and blessed is the fruit of thy womb, Jesus.

Jesus. Holy Mary, Mother of God, pray for us sinners, now and at the hour of our death. Amen. Hail Mary, full of grace, the Lord is with thee. Blessed art thou among women, and blessed is the fruit of thy womb, Jesus. Holy Mary, Mother of God, pray for us sinners, now and at the hour of our death. Amen. Hail Mary, full of grace, the Lord is with thee. Blessed art thou among women, and blessed is the fruit of thy womb, Jesus. Holy Mary, Mother of God, pray for us sinners, now and at the hour of our death. Amen. Hail Mary, full of grace, the Lord is with thee. Blessed art thou among women, and blessed is the fruit of thy womb, Jesus. Holy Mary, Mother of God, pray for us sinners, now and at the hour of our death. Amen. Hail Mary, full of grace, the Lord is with thee. Blessed art thou among women, and blessed is the fruit of thy womb, Jesus. Holy Mary, Mother of God, pray for us sinners, now and at the hour of our death. Amen. Hail Mary, full of grace, the Lord is with thee. Blessed art thou among women, and blessed is the fruit of thy womb, Jesus. Holy Mary, Mother of God, pray for us sinners, now and at the hour of our death. Amen. Hail Mary, full of grace, the Lord is with thee. Blessed art thou among women, and blessed is the fruit of thy womb, Jesus. Holy Mary, Mother of God, pray for us sinners, now and at the hour of our death. Amen. Hail Mary, full of grace, the Lord is with thee. Blessed art thou among women, and blessed is the fruit of thy womb, Jesus. Holy Mary, Mother of God, pray for us sinners, now and at the hour of our death. Amen. Hail Mary, full of grace, the Lord is with thee. Blessed art thou among women, and blessed is the fruit of thy womb, Jesus. Holy Mary, Mother of God, pray for us sinners, now and at the hour of our death. Amen. Glory be to the Father, and to the Son, and to the Holy Spirit, as it was in the beginning, is now, and ever shall be, world without end. Amen. O my Jesus, forgive us our sins, save us from the fires of hell. Lead all souls into heaven, especially those who are in most need of thy mercy. Hail, Holy Queen, Mother of Mercy, our life, our sweetness, and our hope. To thee do we cry, poor banished children of Eve. To thee do we send up our sighs, mourning and weeping in this valley of tears. Turn then, most gracious Advocate, thine eyes of mercy toward us, and after this, our exile, show unto us the blessed fruit of thy womb, Jesus. O clement, O loving, O sweet Virgin Mary, pray for us, O Holy Mother of God, that we may be made worthy of the promises of Christ. Let us pray. O God, whose only begotten Son, purchase for us the rewards of eternal life, grant, we beseech thee, that while meditating upon these mysteries of the Most Holy Rosary of the Blessed Virgin Mary, we may both imitate what they contain and obtain what they promise through the same Christ our Lord. Amen. May the divine assistance remain always with us. May the souls of the faithful departed, through the mercy of God, rest in peace. Holy Mother, with thy loving child, thy blessing give to us this day. In the name of the Father, and of the Son, and of the Holy Spirit. Amen. Well, thank you for joining me in prayer together today, meditating as we have upon the sorrowful mysteries of the Most Holy Rosary of the Blessed Virgin Mary here in this magnificent cathedral dedicated to the Holy Cross of Jesus Christ.

0: 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Join us to pray all throughout the day for morning prayer, the Holy Sacrifice of the Mass, the Holy Rosary, the Angelus, the Novena, the Divine Mercy Chaplet, and evening prayer. All throughout the day, let us pray right here on Catholic TV, America's Catholic television network.
1: The obscure saint of the month for October is Saint Bruno. Bruno was born in Cologne, Germany, became a famous teacher at Reims, and was appointed chancellor of the archdiocese at the age of 45. He supported Pope Gregory VII in his fight against the decadence of the clergy and took part in the removal of his own scandalous archbishop. Bruno had a dream of living in solitude and prayer and persuaded a few friends to join him in a hermitage. Eventually, he was given some land in Chartreuse, from which comes the word Carthusians. The climate, desert, mountainous terrain, and inaccessibility guaranteed silence, poverty, and small numbers. It is here that Bruno and his friends built an oratory with small individual cells at a distance from each other. They spent their time in prayer and solitude. Their main work was copying manuscripts. Hearing of Bruno's holiness, the Pope called for his assistance in Rome. When the Pope had to flee Rome, Bruno spent his last years in the wilderness of Calabria. Bruno was never formally canonized because the Carthusians were averse to all occasions of publicity. However, Pope Clement X extended his feast to the whole church in 1674. His feast day is celebrated on October 6th.
0: Hi, it's Bishop Reed. Join us Wednesday right here in the living room for This is the Day as we welcome Father Tim from Stonehill College, Kevin Nelson's alma mater. We'll discuss his very unique role as athletics chaplain, accompanying student athletes as they balance academics and competition and faith. It's going to be a great show, so please do join us here in the living room on Wednesday for This is the Day.

Welcome to the Mercy House Show, where we discuss what is happening in Kensington and at the Mother of Mercy House. As we reach out to the addicts on the street, the residents who need help, and the youth of the neighborhood.

0: Well, welcome to another show. It's so good to be with you guys. And Jen, welcome to the show for
1: the very first time.
2: Hello, hello. Thanks for having me.
0: I know it's a different world to be here, but you've become such an important part of the team in such a short period of time. In fact, Diane, the one day when you were gone and she was here, I said to her, you're like a little Diane, like a younger Diane. Yeah. And
3: I would say the same thing.
0: Yeah.
3: Amazing, shocking.
0: Yeah.
3: Just said to you, I can't imagine if I hired the wrong person.
0: What you would have done.
3: Yeah, I don't know.
0: Yeah, yeah.
3: I mean, she could take over. It's ridiculous. Yeah. If I'm gone, I'm not one bit nervous.
0: Amen. Mm-hmm. Yeah, yeah. And, you know, and I think that's a big part of an organization like this is like the culture of the team. And you need people who can be a part of the team. And Jen, you're a rock star and you fit in. And it's just incredible to watch.
2: Thank you, guys.
3: We have a lot going on, and Jen just moves, and I mean moves, so it's very easy.
0: Yeah, you know, to be here, it's like you have to be a get-it-done kind of person, and you also have to be full of love while you're getting it done, and that's a rare person.
3: Yeah, we love our team.
2: Yes.
3: It's a small but mighty, and yes. We do love each other, which is amazing.
0: Yeah, yeah. So, Jen, tell us, what drew you to being here? Tell us your story. How did you even end up in this position at Mother of Mercy House?
2: Absolutely. So it was just more of like a broader job search almost that it started out as. But once I started to know Mother of Mercy House and learn more about what we do here, what Diane did here long before me, really made me love the organization and love the team. And Rainey's here all the time. Jonathan was here when I got hired as well. And you know, they all made me really love what is inside the walls here. And I actually, before I was hired, Diane famously remembers that I had asked to shadow for a day. And Diane is extremely busy. And she admits to this day that she didn't absolutely love that request, but she realized how essential it was to finding the right person and how I needed to feel comfortable in the place that I was. So that really helped me learn the kids and what type of kids were serving in the community here. And that really made me feel comfortable and happy and excited and just ready to dive in.
0: Tell us, like, what do you do here? What's your day-to-day life here?
2: My day-to-day life is a lot of just managing everyone, all of the programs, making sure everyone knows how they can help out, because a lot of people come and just want to help out, but they don't know how to. You know, we've been doing our after-school program so far since I've joined, and that has really shown me that this is a safe space, and we have created that, and we've had a lot of fun with what they've been able to do here.
0: Yeah, so that's a big part of your job. I think a lot of people think of Mother of Mercy House, and maybe because of the movie, that it's just work with addicts, mm-hmm. but that really is one third of what's done. You know, it's really...
2: Yeah, exactly.
0: Families in the neighborhood, and then a real focus on just children in the neighborhood. What's it like to work with these children? Because that's a big part of your job specifically here.
2: It's really fun. It's
0: yeah.
2: really, really fun. They come with so much energy, sometimes too much, but it's never not fun. They always have something fun to share. Sometimes they have some sad things to share, and we all are able to talk through it and learn through it, but they really show their emotional maturity in a lot of ways that I didn't expect 8-year-olds to have.
3: And I'll tell you, let me just tell you about Jen's way of running after school, because I ran after school for years, and I run it like a mom, a pretty strict mom, but fun. I mean, we had a great time. But everyone's doing a project, and everyone's picking up after themselves, and right now we're setting up where we usually have after school is in the lower level with all tables, and right now we're setting up for Christmas down there, our Christmas bazaar. So we have it up here in the main space. And Jen needed help yesterday, so I came down. And when I say it looked like, I don't know, like a Christmas blew up. That's how I saw it. And there was glitter everywhere and paint. I was like, oh my gosh, no way. Like, this is a disaster. And really it wasn't, but to me it was. And I thought, you know what, keep your cool. Just let it be. And I did. I didn't say anything. I let it go. And the kids were having a blast. And I thought, you know what? This is Jen's way, and so be it. Right? And I didn't say one word. I just got right into painting, and I let it go. And I thought, you know, she's young and fun, and I'm kind of aging out, and they're having fun with her. Yeah. And that's what we did. And it was great. It was great, Jen's way.
0: But see, that's what makes you a good leader here. And that's what makes just good leaders in general, is the ability to bring in people into your team and let them use their gifts and to serve in their way, and then to find a way to use their gifts that in a way that complements everybody else's. So many times people in positions like yours say, well, here's the way we do it here. Here's the way that I do it. You need to imitate me. And you really, even with the work I do here, you give the freedom for us to serve the way that God's made us able to serve. And then we give you the best gift. And then it's your job to kind of see how all those things fit. And they do, because I think you've hired the people that God wants you to hire. I really believe that.
2: I absolutely agree with what Dan said. Like, the leadership here, we've talked about it many times. It has changed my life.
3: Oh,
2: and
3: thank you.
2: And the way that you lead is something to strive for everyone.
3: Oh, my gosh. Thanks, Jen.
2: Yeah.
3: That's so sweet.
0: So, Jen, tell me, you were looking for a job. I mean, what's your background? What were the options you were considering? Was it like Walmart or Mother Mercy House? Or what were you thinking?
2: Great question. No, I was really focused on being in a nonprofit space. My background before this was working in corporate medical management, and I liked it a lot. It was very interesting. It was very exciting. But I was ready to really be a nonprofit. That's what I went to school for. That's what I wanted to do before I went to school. When I was in high school, I always had dreams of being in the nonprofit space. So I was really searching and honed in on the Philadelphia nonprofit space, and more specifically dealing with children and the drug and opioid problem that is in Philadelphia, because that's what matters to me in this moment of my life.
0: So that sounds to me like this is a calling, and the previous position was a job as you waited for your call.
2: Yes, absolutely. That's how I feel, at least.
3: I think this has to be a calling.
2: Yeah.
3: This could never be a job. Yeah.
2: Yeah.
3: And it's different every day.
2: It is. It's different.
3: It's exhausting.
2: It is. We talked this morning about how tired we were.
3: Jen went to say something, and you just stood there, and I'm like, are you okay? And she said, I'm exhausted. And I couldn't help her, because I'm like, we got to go.
2: But we drank our coffee, and we're here, and we're
3: happy. We're okay.
0: You know, one of the people who came in to receive food today, she was wearing a sweatshirt that said, pray, wait, trust. And I thought that was just really profound for me to hear today, because some of the bumps in the road I've had this week, they were really heart-wrenching for me. Maybe they wouldn't be for others, but they were for me. And yet that's what God says. He says, pray and then wait, let me do the work and then trust that I'm at work. And even while you're working in that other career, that was a time to pray, wait, and trust. I'm wired up to do this other kind of work. It doesn't mean you can always do it right now. And then you probably served in that space well, and that made you ready for here.
2: It definitely resonates what you're saying. I've waited a long time to find Mother of Mercy House. And from what Diane tells me, she waited a long time to find me as well. Yeah, I think that this was like a match made in heaven.
3: Oh my gosh, you have no idea.
2: We work extremely well together too.
3: I'm going to tell a cute story. I'm going to tell such a cute story. The other day, I had to do something I didn't want to do. I'd already done it twice. And it was something that was horrible that I had to do. And I sat at my desk, and you were in there, and Rainey and Jonathan. And I said, does anybody want to do something for me that's really horrible? And they all just looked at me. And I said, they were just looking. They didn't say no. And I said, it's really, really horrible. And they all looked at me, and I said, can someone please do it? And Jen said, I'll do it. She didn't even ask me what it was. Yeah. She said she would do it. And I was like, really? And she said, yes, I'll do it. And then I told her what it was, and she said, I will do that for you, but I want you to look through your notebook because I saw you write that down. And I thought, that's mature and fair. So I said, I will look through my notebook. I had already done that, but I thought, okay. But Jen was, she said, I'll do it. Who says that? She didn't say what horrible thing. And that's what she said. And I thought, oh my gosh, she's so young. And she said, I'll do it. I thought, wow, I love her.
0: Well, and that's indicative of the unconditional love that's here. I mean, it's just a willingness to do whatever is necessary to bless people. And it doesn't matter what it is.
3: I wouldn't send her somewhere horrible or make her do anything.
2: No, it wasn't that bad.
3: It was horrible for me. And she was like, I'll do it. I thought, oh, wow, that's so cool.
0: Yeah, yeah. But, you know, it's a blessing sometimes, too, to give a person a gift where you can serve in a way that they just can't at that moment. You know, like there's something to that. I enjoy that. I've been in positions here doing a couple of things that were challenging. Yes. And I'm happy to do that, you know? Like,
3: and we're happy you can do that.
2: We are so happy that you came
3: thrilled.
2: To save us.
0: That was a tough day. That was a tough day.
2: Yes, that one Wednesday that you came and helped clean up outside.
3: You remember the day?
2: Oh, yeah. It was the week that you weren't here, and it was like
3: you remember
2: specifically
3: it was a
2: Wednesday?
3: Wednesday.
2: Yeah.
0: And it's so funny, like, because I had promised I'd be able to come up to help out. And then there was a funeral I had to be at for a friend of mine who lost a parent. And I needed to be there. Mm-hmm. And I'm like, oh, my gosh, I can really only go to Mother of Mercy House for like an hour and a half. Like, what the heck am I going to do of any value in an hour and a half? But I said I'd be there, so I'm going to just go. And then and I was able to serve in that way. And it was a blessing.
2: Yeah. It really was.
0: Yeah. For the audience that's curious, we should just tell them some of the addicts lose control of their bowels and things like that. And I had to clean up out front. And it was very easy. I was able to do it with just a shovel and a bag, and it was not as terrible. And I've changed a lot of diapers. So, I mean, it's not a diaper change, but it's not that far off. And when you're a dad, you get adjusted to gross pretty quick.
2: Yeah. Right. The rest of us, not parents yet.
0: You guys aren't
2: so we
0: parents.
2: Don't get
3: parents.
2: It yet.
3: Okay, I don't want to do
0: yeah.
3: And they don't really lose control. They have no bathrooms.
2: True, they don't have access.
3: Mm-hmm. And we have two pillars, the brick pillars.
2: That
3: and
2: provides privacy.
3: Yeah, a little bit of privacy. And they use that sometimes as a privacy thing to go to the bathroom.
0: Oh, and it sounds crazy. I had said to you guys, I said it's because they feel safe. Yeah. You know, mm-hmm. I mean, which is absurd, right? I mean, how absurd. But to receive that as a sign that they felt safe in front of Mother of Mercy House.
3: Well, I'm going to tell them if they're watching this, you're not safe. We're going to find you.
0: You know, but it shows you how desperate they are out there, too. I mean, who really wakes up and says, oh, I think I've got a great idea. Why don't I go live on the street and be doing that and have nowhere and not have a bathroom? I mean, nobody's saying they want that. I've learned so much about the life of an addict. They have no desire to be here. They are genuinely stuck. And anyone who says, oh, well, just get your life together and pick you up by your bootstraps. Like, there are no bootstraps. Like, it's addiction is something so different. Yeah.
3: They would all love to be back where they were, but the road back is almost impossible with the drugs that are out there. Yeah, it is.
2: I mean, it feels unattainable.
3: Yeah.
0: Anybody who makes it back, it's a miracle to me.
3: I think at this point, with the drugs that are out there now, it's hard.
0: I am convinced there is no such thing as a recreational drug anymore. There just isn't. Because
1: you know what? That's interesting.
0: Any drug could be laced with fentanyl, and you won't know.
1: Yeah.
0: And once you've done that, you are in a world of trouble. It's not you don't do fentanyl once, and then everything just you just walk away.
2: No,
0: that
2: absolutely.
0: Is an ugly,
3: I know, I feel so bad
0: world.
3: For the kids. You know, the kids that used to smoke pot, if that was their choice, it was kind of fun. You're at a party. Now you smoke pot.
0: You might be on
3: fentanyl. Yeah, you don't know.
0: Mm-mm. You don't know. And anybody who thinks otherwise is just flat out crazy. They're not paying attention. It just takes one bad situation and your life is over. You're one of these guys on the streets. Like,
3: I know we sound old and like we're making it up, but we're down here and we see it. It's such a shame.
0: No. It's like that one guy said. He said, these aren't the hippie drugs of the 60s.
3: No. Oh, and I'm sure they were fun and they were, you know, whatever you want to do was fine.
0: Yeah.
3: But it's not like that anymore.
0: It makes you feel like there's something sinister behind the scenes that we don't know about. And it's not our job to uncover those answers. It's our job at Mother of Mercy House just to love the broken. And and you just love as best you can.
3: And not judge. We don't judge anybody.
0: Yeah. And I love that we get to run in that lane. And Jen, you fit into that so well. Like, you literally, you just do the work in love. Like, you really do. One of the Aggers, some volunteers, commented on something that you had done. It was Mr. Agger. He watched you do something for a homeless person, and he said, oh, are you comfortable doing that? Why are you going to do that? And she's like, and you said, well, it's what Jesus would do. And you just carried on and went on your way. And it was like there was no other part of the equation. It was like 1 + 1 = 2 for you. And he said that really changed him, and he came back the next week, and he said, and he said, I forget the story of what he did, but he's like, I did this because I watched Jen do that.
1: Oh, wow.
2: He didn't share that with me, but that's, wow, that's special.
3: Thank you. They are special.
2: They are. Those two. Yep.
0: Yeah. Well, yeah. Tell us about the Aggers. What do you know?
3: You know what?
2: I couldn't do it without them.
3: We couldn't do it without them. We couldn't have lunches.
4: Yeah. No, you can't.
3: Without Patrice and Jim. We couldn't. Yeah. I tell them all the time, when I see them walking in the door, mm-hmm. I can totally relax. Mm-hmm. And mm-hmm. when we had it sometimes, when Jim was still working and they couldn't come sometimes, those days were horrible.
0: Well, even today, right? Like Bill O'Connor at that first table, that's such a challenge when we're handing out food to the residents. We thought we were gonna have a problem. Okay, we'll try to solve it like this. And then Bill was here and we didn't have a problem anymore. And, you know, we talk about needing food and clothes. You talk about needing money and those kind of financial resources. But you need volunteers, good, godly volunteers.
3: And they come every week.
4: Oh, man.
3: I mean, yeah. like yeah. Patrice and Jim come every single week now. And they just do their job. They just do their job.
2: Right. We trust that they're going to be here. Yeah. Patrice is serving the food with a smile. Jim is saying, come over here, boss. Sit down. Yeah. That's his famous saying. Yeah. But they're just so welcoming. And mm-hmm. they show what we want to show.
3: They show warmth and kindness like parents. They just act like parents to everybody.
2: Yeah. They're like, come in for family dinner.
0: Yeah. And, you know, there's such a need here for volunteers, a deep need on Wednesdays for volunteers for loading shelves. If anybody's out there and wants to come volunteer on a Wednesday, we need help. Like, and it's all inside. You're just putting like cans on shelves.
2: It's sorting. It'll take not that long. And it's just about, you know, dividing and conquering so that one person's back isn't aching for the rest of the weeks. But absolutely. It's just sorting
3: and it's
2: cans.
3: All labeled.
2: Yep.
3: Corn goes labeled. Where corn goes. Beans go where beans go.
2: Absolutely.
3: And you'll be working with one of us.
4: Right.
3: And we're really fun.
4: Right. Absolutely.
3: Aren't we?
2: Yeah. One or two of us. usually me and Jonathan.
3: It's not me. I'm sorry. But I would if I had to.
2: I can't wait to meet you.
3: Okay. I don't. I have a really bad back and a lot of paperwork.
2: Yes.
0: But it's safe. It's inside. And it's in the middle of the day. You could do it between 10 a.m. and 2 p.m.
2: And we have parking for you, too.
3: Yeah, and you can play whatever music you like.
2: Yes.
3: We have music.
2: Water, snacks, juice.
3: We have great snacks.
4: Yeah.
3: We're fun.
0: You know, and that's another thing people don't know about the Mother of Mercy House is that there's parking in a gated parking lot with a 12-foot tall gate, and you can't see through the gate, and the gate locks. It really is a remarkable thing that a lot of other organizations don't.
3: It's remarkable, and I would not work here for 7 years if I didn't feel safe, ever. I would never.
0: But, you know, that parking lot, it makes a big difference, because even when I come down, like, it's not like I'm looking for a parking spot, like, in Kensington. Mm-hmm. I know my car is safe, and some people park some pretty nice cars in that lot, and they're just fine.
3: I don't feel one bit unsafe down here. It isn't like you get out of the car and there are mass murders and there's not guns. It's not like that. These people are sick. So have you ever felt unsafe walking out there?
2: No.
3: So it's not like that.
4: Yeah.
3: I mean, we park in a lot and you're locked in and it's safe, but this isn't the neighborhood to feel unsafe walking around in. At night, maybe, because they do fight
2: at
3: night.
2: We're not here at night.
3: We don't understand night. We have no idea what it's like. But during the day, I walk out front. We do things out front. We know people.
2: Yeah, we have a little street family.
3: Yeah, we do. But volunteers don't go out there because they don't have to.
0: Yeah, it's not even a need, especially with loading shelves. And it would be such a difference maker, because when you have good volunteers doing stuff like that, then you're free to help with writing a grant or help to work with somebody who needs extra attention. And you might think like, oh, I'm just loading shelves. Those things are game changers here.
3: Game changers.
2: Absolutely. It takes so much off of our plates.
4: Yeah.
3: We have a big project coming up, a life skills academy that we have to work on. We have a DDAP grant.
2: It's very exciting.
3: Yes, it is exciting. That's pretty much a big project for Jen. So Jen's got a lot of work to do. So it's scary because we only have Jen and then two young guys.
0: So if you're out there and you're listening, we need your help.
2: Unfortunately, yes. We are always behind on everything every week, but we're doing our best.
0: Well, we can't be behind on Christmas because that's coming December 25th, no matter what.
2: We are not behind on Christmas, actually. That is the one thing that we are
5: already currently set up.
0: Yeah. Jen, tell us, what is the plan here for Christmas this year? What do we do and what's going on?
2: Kids, first of all, will be able to hang out upstairs with Santa, do fun games probably, maybe some crafts. Haven't really nailed that out yet. Downstairs, parents will be invited via like a ticket to come shop for gifts for their kids. Four gifts per child, and each family is very large usually. So they go away with a lot, but they get to carry it out in a black bag so that their kids don't see it when they go upstairs. They get gift wrap, they get tape, they get everything that they will need for their Christmas to be magical for their kids.
0: That's so beautiful. You know, I think about every Christmas, we always try to like make it a beautiful experience for our kids, you know? And that's all these parents want.
2: Absolutely.
0: And for them to get to have an activity to bring their kids that's joyful, in the heart of this community right here, and then to go down and to shop, but they're gifts, but yeah. So to go shop for free gifts.
2: They get to pick out.
3: Yeah.
2: We don't say this is what you get, like they are lined up like a store.
3: It is lined up like a store, and it's by age.
4: Yeah.
3: Mm-hmm. So when they shop, it's not like they have to dig through things, they're by age, which is really great.
0: Yeah, and all those gifts are donated to us.
3: Yeah.
2: Yes, and we're still taking donations.
0: I think it's so important for them to have dignity to get to go do the shopping and not simply be assigned a gift. So why do you think that's important to give parents this dignity and give families that dignity at Christmas?
3: Because kids get gifts from Santa. But I like the idea of the parents wrapping the gifts and the fact that they don't have to go out and look for wrapping paper and tape and all that stuff. Last year we did have elves wrap the gifts, but that took a little bit too long and it got backed up. So this year we're going to send them home with the wrapping paper.
0: So the elves are handing out wrapping paper.
3: Yes. Yep. Elves are handing out wrapping paper. You can, yes. The elves are going to hand out wrapping paper and tape and things like that.
0: I remember talking to you about Thanksgiving, and you talked about how you hoped that people would just have a nice, quiet time at home as a family, and that that turkey would give them the opportunity to do that. And I see you doing the same thing. It's like, let's just give them a nice opportunity to be a family. I think families being strong is one of the biggest cures to every ill in our society. And so as crazy as it sounds, a simple gift

0: gift, like the ability to give Christmas presents to your kids and have a Christmas morning, I think that's a huge gift.
1: Yeah, and I hope they do that. I'm going to kind of say that when I'm down there. Please save these for Christmas morning.
2: Yeah.
1: Like, make it magical.
2: Yeah.
0: And I think that's important. But I think that's what we do here. It's a relationship with people in need. It's not just a handout, you know?
1: Oh, we have pretty good relationships.
3: We know them by name. Yeah. They know us by name. They come in, they hug us, give us kisses on cheeks. She's mommy, and I'm mamacita.
1: And I'm grandma to some of the kids.
3: Yeah. They were calling you abuela yesterday,
1: I know.
3: Yeah.
0: But I think that's indicative of who we are. We're Mother of Mercy House. Mm-hmm. Mary's our great mother, and we are being a mother like her to these people and helping them to be parents to their children.
1: Well, it's not mother, though. I'm a grandmother. Yeah. Abuela is grandmother.
0: Well, yeah, I know, but okay. Mary's pretty old.
3: They're all in, like, the same section, like, motherly.
0: So, you know, as we wrap up, like, what are your big hopes this year?
3: For the event, I'm hoping that just everyone gets what they need or want, I guess, would be a better word for that, because I just want every kid in the community to be as happy as, you know, I remember feeling when I woke up on Christmas, seeing so many boxes under the tree. Even if it's little things, just seeing things under the tree is really what makes children feel like it's magical and like Santa brought everything. So I really just want to make it magical for them. I've already started to do Christmas crafts with them, and we're really getting into the swing of the magic of the season.
0: What a key distinction, too. You know, oftentimes we just focus on giving people what they need, but there is something special to being able to give somebody something they want.
3: Mm-hmm. Exactly. That's why I'm almost grateful that, you know, we help a lot of people here, but we are somewhat of a smaller mission and a smaller community that we serve. And I'm grateful for that because we get to have the relationships. We get to really know them and know what they need or what they would like to have, and we can see if we can make it happen.
0: Yeah, there's something about being a small nonprofit like this. I mean, compared to some things, we're not small, but compared to others, we're tiny. And also, when you donate here or you support us, your small gift goes a long way.
3: Absolutely.
0: Because you're dealing in a small community. Diane, how about you? What are your hopes for families as they come to this Christmas event?
1: I hope they have fun. I hope Santa's great for them. I hope they...
3: Santa will be great.
1: Yes,
3: he's really nice.
1: He's really nice, and he's perfect, and he's done it before. I hope they believe. I just hope they believe in the magic, just in the magic. I want them to come in and think this is the most magical day.
0: You know, just to learn wonder and awe from the Christmas experience, you know, that God uses that, because ultimately we have to stand in wonder and awe of him and all the beauty in the world around us to really be the human beings he called us to be. And I think Christmas teaches wonder and awe, which actually teaches godliness and holiness in a very simple, down-to-earth way. So yeah, that's my hope.
1: It's magical.
0: Too.
1: I just want it to be magical. And I hope the parents get what they need and what. And by the way, no one ever says, oh, I didn't get this and my son wanted this and you didn't have it. We've never gotten that.
0: Wow.
1: In all these years. And I've been here 7 years. No one's ever said that. Oh, you didn't have whatever.
2: Wow.
1: Which is pretty amazing if you think they get something that they think their child could use.
0: You know, as we wrap up, I'm so reminded, I don't know if you're aware of this, but the Christmas creche, the nativity scene, you know, that was invented by St. Francis. So he, who worked with the poorest of the poor and became the poorest of the poor to help them, to live in solidarity with them, he's the one who came up with the idea of having a nativity scene so that people could know what Jesus' birth was really like. Because he was born in a manger, which we think is cute, but it was horrific. I mean, like, essentially living outside, right? He was born in the same space that the homeless residents are going to live in on Christmas Day. You know, and he was born into a manger, which was just a food trough for animals, for livestock. And he's born among livestock. It smells in there. I mean, you know, there's probably fecal matter in there. And that's where Jesus is born. And I'm sure Mary was embarrassed and felt like, oh, God, you had this plan for me to have this child, and this is the plan, and now I'm giving birth in a in a stable, in a

0: putting Langham in a manger? She must have been heartbroken.
1: And horrified. And scared. And, just imagine.
0: And imagine being Joseph, like the disappointment he would have felt, like that he couldn't provide, that things worked out in a way that he wasn't able to give them. And yet, St. Francis said, no, this is Jesus. He came into these broken, terrible places, and he made beauty. And I think that's so much of what we do here at Mother of Mercy House, is you go into a place that in a lot of ways can be broken and terrible, and God just makes beauty. You hear it all the time. People talk about, other guests here have talked about, the peace they feel here at Mother of Mercy House. And that's because that's how God works. It's simply God is present where these broken circumstances are when you offer love. And it's like a Christmas miracle right here. It really is. It's like a nativity scene.
2: Where there is God, there is light, beauty, and above all, love.
3: Every day, we invite you into a holy place that you might find hope and the fullness of life.
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0: Welcome to The Gist. I'm Danielle Bean here with Carolee McGrath and Rachel Balducci. How are you, ladies?
1: Good. How are you?
0: Good. This is going to be a fun show. We're talking about learning to laugh at ourselves, which we have to do because otherwise we will cry. Carolee, I know you have a story and I can't wait to hear it.
2: This is so embarrassing.
1: Oh,
2: to people
1: at
2: Catholic TV, I'm so sorry, but here we go. So a few years ago, let me just start with the good stuff.
0: Okay, let's hear
2: the good stuff. The good stuff was I ran a Marine Corps marathon. It was my first one because my son had just joined the Marines and I had to suffer if he was going to be in training. So I did it. It was great. It was unbelievable. It was humbling. It was emotional. Okay, let's leave it there for a second. A week later, my daughter's like, oh, would you come and run a half marathon with me? I'm not going to name the town because I don't want anybody to be called out on this one. But I'm like, yeah, I could do 13 if I just did 26. So I go with her. We stay in a hotel. We're in the Boston area. And we start the race. And it was hot. And I was tired. And I was like, this is terrible. I don't feel like I did a week ago when I was running like Marine Corps and I felt like I had a Superman cape on. I'm like, I just felt terrible. And so she's like, I'm just gonna go up and run with my friend. She takes off on me. So
0: see,
2: now I'm
0: later,
2: in a
0: Carolee.
2: Field and it's hot and there's no water. Like, I'm like panicking. Like, I'm like, oh my gosh, this is awful.
0: Oh,
2: I get to mile six and I said, that's it. I look around to see if anyone's looking and I rip my number off and I get out of the race. And then I'm like, oh shoot, what do I do now? And I'm like,
0: yeah,
2: oh, I have
0: 6 miles out.
2: 6 miles out. I'm like, I have this great idea. I'm going to do a shortcut and meet her at the finish so I can take pictures of her because this was her first half marathon. I got lost.
0: Oh,
2: I got very, very lost in Metro Boston around the city. And and my phone was dying.
1: Oh my gosh.
2: So I got lost. My phone was dying. I didn't have a credit card. And I was running and running. It turned out that I ended up running 10 miles or 11 miles anyway because I was so lost. And I happened to get into the center of this little, like, town. And I saw these very, very nice firefighters. And I said, and so I went up with them. I was like, they're always nice. And they weren't in the big truck and they didn't look like they were on a call. And I'm like, I'm lost. I have to get back to the finish. And I know this is not your job. I know it's not your job. I could pick just how do I get? They're like, get in.
0: Awesome. Cute.
2: So they drove me to the finish and they started asking me and they're like, so where do you work? And I said, I did say Catholic TV.
0: Yes.
2: And they're like, oh, this lunatic. So we had this conversation about Jesus for a second. And then they were like, okay, you're here. You know, never to be seen again. But anyway, it was like mortifying because my daughter had already finished.
0: Yeah.
2: She's like, where were you?
0: Where
2: and then I had to explain, like, what just happened. So it was, I hope I make everybody else feel really good about themselves with that story.
0: Well, you got to laugh about it. I mean, now you've got a great story.
2: Yes.
0: Don't
2: and
0: you
2: it's
0: find
2: nice never forget me.
1: You can preface it with the little fun fact that you ran a marathon the week before.
2: It's
1: so
2: not that fun.
0: That balances
2: it's
0: it all
2: that
0: out.
2: Fun.
1: It's not even a half.
0: By the way.
1: So that you can really embrace that story.
2: I'm
1: going to
2: embrace it.
1: Out.
2: Yeah. No. It was embarrassing.
0: It's
2: who
0: forever
2: does that?
0: A great story.
2: Who does that? Who, like, I mean, I was almost there. I just had to walk it in, right?
1: You had another 6-7 miles.
2: But then I ran
0: she
2: it
0: ran
2: anyway because I was lost.
0: She just didn't have the number on.
2: Never, ever do that. Always stay with the pack. That's my advice.
0: Oh my
2: stay
0: gosh.
2: With the pack.
0: All right, Rachel, we need to hear yours.
1: Well,
0: what's your humiliating moment?
1: I mean, I have so many that we would want to devote the next 3 minutes to it. A very recent one, and I will say, I had a little bit of a life lesson out of it. So I think I shared already this season about the band that I got to go to the concert, The Head and the Heart.
0: Right.
1: I love this group. This is a band that somehow we discovered 20 years ago and kind of like listened to in the van with all the kids from that season of life, right?
0: Sure.
1: So we go to see them live in Athens, which is the town that I am taking my classes in, and ended up with a group of like my sister, my son, his girlfriend, her sister. I invited a college professor. I don't even know, like, was going crazy. So we're all at this, my friend Stacy, I gotta mention her too. We're all at the concert together, and my son's girlfriend decides to just video for a sec, right? And sends it to me the next day. I had been having a great time. It was really fun. So Augie's looking at her, smiling, and they're singing, and it gets to me, and I'm just standing in the audience with my hands up, jumping up and down. Nobody around me is doing it. I literally saw the video and I like X'd out of it and I just kind of was like, I called my sister and I was like, am I a fool?
0: Like, what happened?
1: She's like, Rach, nobody went home and thought, wow, did you see that crazy lady? But yes. I'm like, I kind of feel like they did.
2: Except for the two people next to you. No.
1: I know, who I knew. And one was my,
0: so funny.
1: You know, and so it was kind of like I had this existential, like this crisis of like, I wasn't doing that to get attention. I was really just enjoying myself. Is that
0: right.
1: such a crime, you know? But
0: right.
1: you gotta like be comfortable with like, you know what?
0: You can be so self-conscious.
1: I know.
0: And we're our own worst critics.
1: I know.
0: It can be so embarrassing.
1: It's really tough. What
0: yeah.
1: about you?
0: Oh, okay, so when you, I had a different one. I got a million, so anyway.
1: Yes.
0: But the one I'll share was during the COVID lockdown, right? So not a lot of interaction going on in my life. And I was going out for some errand, and I pulled up at a stoplight, and I look over in the lane right next to me. I'm like, oh my gosh, that's that lady from my women's group. I haven't seen her in months, and it's so great. And I'm like honking the horn, and I'm like, hello, hello, like waving at this lady, like, hey, it's me, Danielle. And then she took her minute, and then she's like, oh, and she's like waving, and she's like, and we're both like had this surreal moment at a stoplight where we're like waving and laughing and smiling at each other and whatever. And then as I'm like still waving and smiling with her, I'm like, oh, that is not that lady.
1: That lady.
0: Oh, and here I am having this hilarious moment with this woman, and like the light changed. We just went on with our lives.
2: Oh my! I just pray that never. Oh my gosh.
1: Okay.
0: Well, I think I made her day.
2: You think so?
0: Yeah.
2: Oh
0: I think
2: my
0: so.
2: Gosh.
0: So funny. But you know, we have to laugh at ourselves, and
1: yeah.
0: we have so many opportunities for that. And so I think it's part of it's just the lesson of humility that we pull away from.
2: Is that what
0: things.
2: It is?
0: Yeah.
2: Thank you, Lord.
1: You can't
2: We're
1: take
2: all,
1: yourself
2: thank you, Lord.
0: Thank you for the dose of humility.
2: Yes.
1: We were talking about something in the green room earlier reminded me of the story from the pandemic, though, where my brother pulled up to a drugstore and had to go in to get medicine, and he didn't have a mask in the car, and the only thing he could find was his little 2-year-old daughter's bathing suit.
0: He put a bathing suit on his face.
1: So he wrapped it around his face to go in to the drugstore.
0: Did not the pandemic bring out the best in all of us?
2: Absolutely.
1: He's like, nobody's going to check the durability of this. I just have to have something on my face,
0: I
1: and this is all
0: love
1: I had.
0: It.
1: Like,
0: oh
1: the
0: gosh.
1: Image of that just every so often comes to mind, and I love it so
0: I
1: much.
0: I knew
1: yeah.
0: this was going to be a great conversation, and we've got more of it to come. But first, I got the opportunity to talk with Ashley Strand from the comedy troupe Holy Smoke.
3: Well, I didn't go to the Vatican, I'm sad to say. We went to Italy, and then we were in Rome, and because it was like a jubilee year, everything was like crazy happening. So we wandered around outside the Vatican, and that's when, as I shared, I knew the Pope was gonna come out of nowhere and just be like, I've been waiting for you.
0: Ashley Strand is joining me here today on The Gist. Ashley, I am so excited to talk to you about Holy Smoke. Tell me about it.
4: Oh my goodness. Okay. We are a Catholic comedy troupe. We do improv and sketch comedy, and we even do this thing called Martyr Mystery Dinner Theater. So think okay. murder mystery, but martyrs.
0: Martyr mystery. Okay. So is there a mystery martyr that's part of it?
4: Yes. It's actually a true story. Well, we based it off a true story of two saints that were taken off the saint list, even though they were on it for 600 years. So it's a mystery within a mystery.
0: Okay.
4: And that's just kind of like one of the fun things we do. But one of our big dreams and visions is to get these sketch comedies on YouTube and online so that Catholics can have awesome, hilarious entertainment that's not just, you know, I don't know, cheesy or,
0: sure.
4: you know, spoon-fed message, that kind of thing.
0: Right. How many of you are there? And you're based in Phoenix?
4: We're based in Phoenix. There's about 12 of us on our, like, main performer crew. There's three of us co-founders that just one day was like, you know, Catholic art and you know, shows, theater used to be the main thing that was like what shaped culture.
0: Mm-hmm.
4: And now it seems like a lot of the stuff is like forced or watered down, kind of, you know, I don't know if I'm allowed to say this, but VeggieTales, where it's like spoon feeding the message, you know, and it's like, wait, like comedy can be for anybody. It does, and then it still can be this, you know, moral and funny.
0: Sure.
4: At the same time,
0: yeah. Know? So, but you're a Catholic mom. Like what, how did
4: yes.
0: you ever even get started in this?
4: I know.
0: Like, it
4: yeah,
0: feels
4: I
0: like
4: know.
0: Two different worlds.
4: Yeah, I know. Actually, I feel like God forced me into this in a loving Abba Father kind of way. I was a homeschool mom, doing the homeschool thing, feeling like, you know, I had done theater. I had done a ton of theater and comedy growing up. And I don't know, honestly, I'll be honest. I was like struggling with depression and feeling like I had kind of lost myself. Like, I loved my vocation, but it was like, where am I? And my husband one day was like, hey, come help with this comedy festival that's going on. And I was like, ugh, you know, I didn't want to do it because I thought, oh, it'd probably be cheesy or so, I don't know. And I did it, I realized, like, oh my gosh, like, this is a gift that God has given me that, like, can still be used, and I can still be 100% focused mom, you know, and still live my vocation, but do something fun.
0: So you mentioned your husband. He was a part of it first, or do you do this together as a couple?
4: Yeah, we do. whether he likes that or not, I'm not totally sure. No, yeah, it's pretty funny. So my husband, and then we have our head writer, Tony, the three of us, we were working this festival that was supposed to be, you know, Catholic comedy. We just were like, oh my gosh, we want to do this more than just once a year. We want to be able to bring this to parishes or pro-life fundraisers or whatever, where, you know, people might be used to bringing in a stand-up comedian or something,
0: right,
4: where this is totally different. And I've noticed, I was at a pro-life fundraiser where the stand-up comedian didn't even know he was at a pro-life fundraiser.
0: Oh, no.
4: And I was like, okay, we need to solve this where there are devout Catholics that can actually be funny.
0: Right.
4: So that was kind of what happened.
0: So you got to describe this a little bit, because I think many people will not have experienced something like this. If you're going to do a live event, how long would it be? Is it all improv, or do you have sort of a plan ahead of time?
4: So that depends on the people. We actually just got a call from Lubbock, Texas, and another parish in Idaho that wants us to travel out there, and they all want something different. So some people like the improv, which is like, whose line is it anyways? You ever seen that?
0: Yeah, of course.
4: So where it's all made up on the spot. So that, a lot of people love that because maybe they want their priest to be pulled up on stage, or, you know, they want to be involved. Some people don't want that at all. They're just like, give us our sketches, make it like a formal theater show. And those are our sketches that are kind of Saturday Night Live-esque. And then the murder mystery is kind of its own, you know, party, interactive theater thing. But yeah, it's different every time.
0: I love how creative it is. Were you like the class clown growing up? Did you know that this was something you were going to want to be involved in?
4: I was. I played, my very first comedy character was, I played a Christian version of Marcia from Brady Bunch.
0: Perfect. I can see it.
4: I was perfect. And I had a Fulbright Theater scholarship. And I remember thinking, like, why is the theater world so gross? Like, if a lot of us that are in the theater world, like, unfortunately, we feel like

0: we have to be so worldly and so, like, you know, crude and immoral to be able to be good art. And that's just not true.
1: Right. Yeah.
0: Or we feel like we have to go the opposite. That's kind of what I was saying in the beginning. We have to be like overly puritanical and, you know, and
1: sure.
0: make sure Jesus is the focus. And something we realized the other day is like, maybe not about all of our content may not be about Jesus or about specific Mary or specific things, but it's always for God. It's always right. for Jesus Christ. Like it's the intent is, you know, to glorify him. And
1: yeah,
0: so,
1: I'd love to hear your thoughts a little bit more about sort of the philosophy of comedy or of humor. Mm-hmm. Why do you think it's important, especially for us as Catholics?
0: Okay, so I actually started putting together a talk on this because my husband and I do Catholic speaking as well.
1: That's
0: and
1: great.
0: There's St. Genesius, St. Philip Neri, St. JP II, of course, and oh my goodness, who's the fourth one? St. Lawrence, St. Genesius. Okay, so St. Philip Neri, he went to this event where he was, you know, being esteemed, and they all were starting to... All the, you know, big wigs were starting to want him to come, you know, be the face, I guess. And he shaved half his beard. I don't know if you know this story.
1: I do not know this story.
2: The obscure saint of the month for October is Saint Bruno. Bruno was born in Cologne, Germany, became a famous teacher at Reims, and was appointed chancellor of the archdiocese at the age of 45. He supported Pope Gregory VII in his fight against the decadence of the clergy and took part in the removal of his own scandalous archbishop. Bruno had a dream of living in solitude and prayer and persuaded a few friends to join him in a hermitage. Eventually, he was given some land in Chartreuse, from which comes the word Carthusians. The climate, desert, mountainous terrain, and inaccessibility guaranteed silence, poverty, and small numbers. It is here that Bruno and his friends built an oratory with small individual cells at a distance from each other. They spent their time in prayer and solitude. Their main work was copying manuscripts. Hearing of Bruno's holiness, the Pope called for his assistance in Rome. When the Pope had to flee Rome, Bruno spent his last years in the wilderness of Calabria. Bruno was never formally canonized because the Carthusians were averse to all occasions of publicity. However, Pope Clement X extended his feast to the whole church in 1674. His feast day is celebrated on October 6th.
3: In the Gospel of John, Jesus tells his disciples that his flesh is true food and his blood is true drink. Though we can't see this reality with our eyes, we believe that at every Mass, the bread and wine truly become the body and blood of Jesus Christ.
4: For this is my body.
3: In Presencia, we'll look at stories of Eucharistic miracles, times when the reality of the true presence became perceptible to the senses. You'll hear about consecrated bread that began to bleed, wine that became blood, scientific studies which found human heart tissue in communion hosts, and more. Watch Presencia right here on Catholic TV.
0: And he shaved half his beard. I don't know if you know this story.
1: I do not know this story.
0: Yeah, St. Philip Neri. Look him up. He's amazing. He shaved half his beard just to look like a goofball because he was trying to say, like, hey, you know, stop trying to be so put, you know, the faith or put something on display and make it an idol. Like, let's make it about the real thing. Let's make it about God, you know?
1: Mm-hmm.
0: So that's... That was an inspiration to me.
1: Yeah.
0: Was that story. St. Lawrence's story is sad, of course, but he was making jokes while he was being burned at the stake. he said, turn me over. I'm not done. You know?
1: Right. Right.
0: I feel like this is the most important part, I think, of what I'm trying to get at is, as Catholics, we feel this need to like be extra suffering, which is very important. Like we find God through the suffering. And I think that's what separates us from a lot of Protestant viewpoints. But unfortunately, some people take it so far that they feel like if they're not struggling or stressed with 12 kids and, you know, and all the way over here with it, that then that maybe they're not holy. And I feel like we need to laugh at ourselves. We need to find the funny and find the joy and the humor in those stressful moments.
1: Right.
0: And that could be something you can just do in your daily vocation. You don't have to come to one of our shows to do that.
1: Yeah.
0: But it, you know, it's something that we hope to encourage in people. Like, and let's be the face of Christ with

0: the world that, you know, we got it. We got the joy inside.
1: Right. So. Well, that's such a powerful thing that comedy can do for us. I'm sure there are people listening who are like, I want to know more about this. Maybe they want to watch it on YouTube. Maybe they want to invite you to come out to their parish or a fundraiser of some kind. How can they get more information? Do you have a website?
0: Yes. Okay. A lot of people think it's Holy Smokes with an S.
1: Right.
0: It's just Holy Smoke. Holy Smoke. It was named after when they picked the Pope, the smoke that goes up.
1: Oh, nice. I like that.
0: But we also hoped that one day somebody would say, Holy Smokes. Holy Smoke is so funny. Okay. That was cheesy. We should cut that. Cut that. Yeah. So holysmokecomedy.com. But we're also on YouTube and Instagram. Same handle, Holy Smoke Comedy. There's a contact button on our website. We'd love to travel to be at your fundraiser or your parish. Yeah, and pray that the Lord brings funding. We did a 9-month novena because I don't know if you've heard of Studio C, but they're a clean comedy sketch group online, but not ran by Catholics, not from that viewpoint of a Catholic life. And sure. We want to be able to be that.
1: That's great. So, yeah, I'm so encouraged by all that you're doing. Thank you, Ashley, for sharing here on The Gist about it. God bless you and the important work you're doing.
0: Thank you.
1: Welcome back. We're continuing our conversation about having a sense of humor about ourselves. I love the opportunity to talk with Ashley because she's a pro at this, but every one of us needs to be a pro at this, having humor in our lives. Why do you think it's important, Rachel?
2: Well, I think it is humility. I mean, it's, you know, not taking ourselves so seriously. I do think that that's something that can be easy to do, especially, you know, when our faith is very important to us. We want to do right. We want to love God right. We want to get a lot of things right. I know in motherhood, it can feel kind of heavy sometimes too, like this desire, like there's nothing more important than, you know, raising children to be good people, you know, and it's like, if you're not careful, you can really kind of get caught up in your own brain and carried away. So, I mean, I just love that gift of laughter, you know, reminding ourselves not to take ourselves so seriously, finding things to laugh at.
1: And often people. We do the dumb thing when we're so distracted because we're so busy and we're so stressed. So it's a nice interruption.
3: Sometimes, or it's just like our nature. I have like story after story that I will not share of just how ridiculous I have been. But I think that God has a sense of humor, of course. And I think laughter, obviously, it brings us joy. But I also think, you know, he is kind of forcing us in many ways with this whole humility thing to have a thick skin and to be a little bit tougher and not to look inward as much and outward. So yeah, you made a fool of yourself. Okay, let's move on and let's help the next person. So I think it's actually really good. I think he's toughening us up a little bit to laugh at ourselves. Like, you're not the only thing here. You're not the main story, my friend. You know what I mean? There's more to life than just, you know, whether or not you're embarrassed that you walked out of the restroom at a restaurant with toilet paper hanging out. Like, that's
2: classic.
1: Tell us that one.
2: Classic.
1: I'm going to get comfortable when you're going to tell us that one.
3: No, no. Oh, that's the worst. But I've done it. And he's like, you need a thick skin. And so here I am with that thick skin. See, that's what God does.
1: Well, this is part of what I enjoy about watching the Chosen series, not to bring Jonathan Roomie into this one for you,
3: he's Carol. Never done that.
1: No, but I like it because it sort of represents Jesus as this more multifaceted character than maybe you're accustomed to thinking about him. So you see him interacting with other people and maybe joking around a little bit, you know, being fully human in that way. And that's so important for us to remember. Like, do you think Jesus laughed?
2: Yes, I do. Yeah. I think he laughed a lot. But also, my favorite meme is that one of Jonathan Roomie doing this.
1: Right at Carol Lee, his biggest fan.
2: Yes, Just, I mean, Jesus was fully alive. I think he was fully man and fully God. And that has to mean he enjoyed living life. Like, you know, it is a gift to be alive and to live it to the fullest.
1: Yeah,
2: the
1: and some of the great saints remind us of that importance. I don't remember who it was. Saint Teresa of Avila, who said, you know, save us from doubt. Sour-faced saints?
2: Yes.
1: Sour?
2: Yeah.
1: Now I've messed it up completely. We're going to have to look it up. But that's so important. If we want to be evangelizing, we need to be joyful people. Oh, and part of that is not taking ourselves too seriously. Yeah. And think about the people in your life that you most love being around. They're not the prideful people. They're not the ones who get everything perfect. They're the ones who are able to relax and laugh at themselves a little bit.
3: And I think emitting that joy as we live our faith and when we're at church or wherever, it's so important. I always love, and I know that that priests just have different charisms. And, you know, you don't go to Mass to listen to the homily per se. It's nice, I mean, they, when they talk. But some priests are really kind of quick on their feet. And then they'll tell, you know, not even in the homily setting, but just when you're talking to them. And it's just so fun to see happy Catholics, whether it's...

0: it's the priest at your parish or whether it's one of the Sisters of Life who I had the chance to interview, she was funny. It's so nice to see people who just emit that joy and live that joy of Jesus and can laugh at themselves as well. Because we're not perfect and we're not even close. Mm-hmm. And it's kind of fruitless to try, even though I try and try again. I still have those stupid stories that haunt me. He's like, oh, you think you're great? We're going to do it again.
1: You know? Another humiliating moment coming up for you. I like to think about, my dad has a great sense of humor, but he's just this very learned academic guy. He was a college professor for 40 plus years. But I love to think about the times in life where he had those moments maybe that humbled him a little bit, or he was surprised by something. He's always handled it with such like grace, truly, that he's able to laugh about it, turn it into a story. And it's such a great life lesson for me, because I think maybe, you know, being writers can kind of help you to do this, is kind of have that outside perspective on your own life, where in the grand scheme of things, this doesn't matter a lot, but it's going to be a great story that I can write up later, right? Have you experienced that?
2: That kind of helps you, like, remove yourself from the moment and be like, you know, if I were a character, if this were happening to a character, we would all survive. Sometimes we have things happen to us and we're like, we're going to die. This is the worst, you know? But I like to think, you know, that idea of, like, humor and then just, like, the joy of the Lord. Like, I was reflecting on, like, the times that I spent with the Missionaries of Charity, and you have women from all over the world. There's not usually a common, like, sense of humor per se, but finding humor and joy, and just like those women laugh and love life so much, and they just have fun, and it's not necessarily like in a jokey kind of a way, but just like to be around them is like there's just a contagious joy that's really inspiring, you know, good for us to try for.
1: Who do you know like that?
0: Well, a lot of people who are like that. And I think it's so important too, because again, and we've talked about this over and over again, you know, as we want to rebuild, not rebuild, but we want to bring people back to the Catholic Church and put people in the pews, we have to be talking about our faith with happiness and with joy. Like, we like it, like it's fun. Like, you know, we can meet people and laugh at youth group or young adult or adult ministry, because if we don't show that to people, why would they ever want to come, right? Why would they ever want? And Jesus gives us joy, right? And he gives us that beauty. So we really have to utilize those gifts, because he doesn't want us to be angry about anything. He wants us to like go forth in his name, just with his, I guess, his joy. Yeah. There's no other word for it.
2: The joy of the Lord.
0: The joy of the Lord.
2: Yeah. Absolutely. It's our strength.
1: That's our strength.
2: That's a psalm, I think.
1: Is it?
2: Yeah. The joy of the Lord is our strength.
1: Is our strength.
2: I think
0: it is. No, it is a psalm. And then Psalm 33, sing joyfully to the Lord.
1: And next show, Carolee's going to sing it for us. This has been such a fun conversation. Thank you, girls. And we want to thank Ashley Strand for joining us as well. Be sure to tune in again next time when we'll be here to give you the gift.

0: I would say that, you know, having a spiritual director is very important for anybody. I think any Catholic could have a spiritual director. Is it necessary? I wouldn't say it's necessary, but is it helpful? Absolutely. A spiritual director helps us to see the workings of God within our lives. A spiritual director is able to help somebody really identify the movement of the Holy Spirit. I think any priest would be more than capable because of his vocation to be a spiritual director. So you can ask your priest if they would be open to be your spiritual director. For a person approaching spiritual direction for the first time, I would say that what you want to do is go into the session with a good understanding of what you want to talk about, what you want to accomplish. So it's just like having an agenda for a meeting. Because that's the way, through your prayer beforehand, that you will get the greatest benefit. What a lot of spiritual directors would recommend is that, you know, from session to session, a person is keeping some kind of log or some kind of journal. For others, journaling is not something that they like to do or that they find helpful. However, even if you don't like to journal, kind of going through and making an evaluation of your own prayer life over the past few weeks or few months. This is what's happening in my prayer. And then through that, the spiritual director kind of will ask different questions, again, to see the presence and the movement of the Holy Spirit. What has a tendency to happen if you don't have a clear plan, our thoughts can kind of roam, and then we're getting into several different conversations. And again, that might not be the most helpful. We are body and soul. We are one whole person opening ourselves to the heart and mind of God. And that's what we're trying to really focus on in spiritual direction.
1: Hi, it's Bishop Reed. Join us Wednesday right here in the living room for This Is the Day as we welcome Father Tim from Stonehill College, Kevin Nelson's alma mater. We'll discuss his very unique role as athletics chaplain, accompanying student athletes as they balance academics and competition and faith. It's going to be a great show, so please do join us here in the living room on Wednesday for This Is the Day.

Welcome to The Joy of Music. My name is Diane Bish, and I would like to invite you to join us today as we bring you a first in a series of programs entitled Sacred Favorites, as played on many of the great organs of the world with famous guest artists and ensembles. Join us as we bring you music from world-famous churches and cathedrals. Thank you for joining us.

It was a thrill for us to play the largest organ in Austria, in the St. Florian Monastery of St. Florian, Austria, where the famous composer Anton Bruckner was organist. We hear the melody of the famous Old Hundredth, perhaps better known as the Doxology. Praise God from whom all blessings flow.

It is always a joy to be able to perform with members of my own family. From the town church in Liechtenstein, my sister Judy Priest, violinist, and niece Rachel O'Hara, soprano, join me in performing Panis Angelicus, O Lord Most Holy, of César Franck.

In our program of Sacred Favorites, we visit the ornate Berlin Protestant Cathedral in Berlin, Germany. We hear the Fiat Lux of the famous organist and composer Theodore Dubois.

In the making of over 400 programs for The Joy of Music, we have had some unusual and interesting combinations. One of the most unusual combination is that of bagpipe and organ.

In our travels on the Joy of Music, we often find churches and cathedrals that house not only one organ, but perhaps two or even three. In the Muri Monastery of Muri, Switzerland, we play the main organ, one of three found in the church. The organ is from the 16th century. We play an arrangement of a well-known gospel hymn, "On Jordan's Stormy Banks I Stand and Cast a Wishful Eye."

It has been a joy for us on The Joy of Music to not only perform in great cathedrals, but also in small, beautiful churches. In our program of Sacred Favorites, we perform in the town church of Zug, Switzerland, not far from Zurich. In the familiar melody of O Savior, Hear Me of Gluck, we can see the ornate organ and sanctuary of this tiny church.

One of our most inspirational Joy of Music journeys was on the Mississippi River. As we traveled along, stopping in different towns and cities to play the organs of churches and cathedrals. We began in New Orleans, where we played the famous organ of the St. Louis Cathedral. We hear a favorite gospel hymn, "Just a Closer Walk with Thee," on this wonderful organ.

My name is Diane Bish, and I would like to thank you for joining us today on The Joy of Music, as we have brought you a program entitled Sacred Favorites, music from the great churches and cathedrals of the world with famous guest artists and ensembles. Thank you for joining us, and we look forward to seeing you again next week on The Joy of Music.

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1: The obscure saint of the month for October is Saint Bruno. Bruno was born in Cologne, Germany, became a famous teacher at Reims, and was appointed chancellor of the archdiocese at the age of 45. He supported Pope Gregory VII in his fight against the decadence of the clergy and took part in the removal of his own scandalous archbishop. Bruno had a dream of living in solitude and prayer and persuaded a few friends to join him in a hermitage, eventually

he was given some land in Chartreuse, from which comes the word Carthusians. The climate, desert, mountainous terrain, and inaccessibility guaranteed silence, poverty, and small numbers. It is here that Bruno and his friends built an oratory with small individual cells at a distance from each other. They spent their time in prayer and solitude. Their main work was copying manuscripts. Hearing of Bruno's holiness, the Pope called for his assistance in Rome. When the Pope had to flee Rome, Bruno spent his last years in the wilderness of Calabria. Bruno was never formally canonized because the Carthusians were averse to all occasions of publicity. However, Pope Clement X extended his feast to the whole church in 1674. His feast day is celebrated on October 6th.

0: The angel of the Lord declared to Mary,
1: and she conceived of the Holy Spirit.
0: Hail Mary, full of grace, the Lord is with thee. Blessed art thou among women, and blessed is the fruit of thy womb, Jesus.
1: Holy Mary, Mother of God, pray for us sinners, now and at the hour of our death. Amen.
0: Behold, the handmaid of the Lord.
1: Be it done unto me according to thy word.
0: Hail Mary, full of grace, the Lord is with thee. Blessed art thou among women, and blessed is the fruit of thy womb, Jesus.
1: Holy Mary, Mother of God, pray for us sinners, now and at the hour of our death. Amen.
0: And the Word was made flesh,
1: and dwelt among us.
0: Hail Mary, full of grace, the Lord is with thee. Blessed art thou among women, and blessed is the fruit of thy womb, Jesus.
1: Holy Mary, Mother of God, pray for us sinners, now and at the hour of our death. Amen.
0: Pray for us, O Holy Mother of God,
1: that we may be made worthy of the promises of Christ.
0: Let us pray. Pour forth, we beseech thee, O Lord, thy grace into our hearts, that we, to whom the incarnation of Christ, thy Son, was made known by the message of an angel, may by his passion and cross be brought to the glory of his resurrection, through Christ our Lord.
1: Amen.

0: Laudetur Jesus Christus. Praised be Jesus Christ. Welcome to this live broadcast of Pope Leo XIV's Angelus Address this Sunday, the 4th of October. On behalf of all of my colleagues here at the Vatican's Dicastery for Communication, a very, very, very warm welcome. 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And of course, a huge welcome also goes to all of you who are joining us through our dedicated American Sign Language broadcast, which has been made possible today, like every other day, thanks to our friends at Deaf Catholic Youth Initiative for the Americas. My name is Francesca Merlo, and it will be my pleasure to provide today's English language translation and texts for today's event. The time, the local time, is 11:58, and so in just about 2 minutes, at 12 p.m. Rome time, at midday, Pope Leo will be appearing at the window of the Apostolic Palace, where he will greet the pilgrims in the square. As every Sunday, he will give a catechesis, for which I will be providing an English translation. And after his catechesis, he will recite the Marian prayer, along with all the faithful in the square, and of course along with you following from home, if you wish to do so. After the prayer, he usually greets some of the groups that are present, and that would also be the moment for any appeals, if there are any, but that remains to be seen. We will see later on. It's a beautiful beginning of autumn day in Rome. The skies are blue, and it's a wonderful day to be out in the square. The temperatures have finally dropped. The horrifically hot summer has come to an end, and everything is a little bit more pleasant now in the Eternal City. And you can see, for those of you who are following on a screen, that there is a really great turnout today in the square. Lots of people have gathered to see Pope Leo and hear what he has to say. So we just have to wait a few moments for the clock to strike 12, and at that point usually you can hear the crowds right on cue.
1: Cari fratelli e sorelle, buona domenica.
0: Dear brothers and sisters, happy Sunday.
1: La parabola evangelica che viene proclamata nella liturgia di questa domenica parla della vita di Gesù.
0: The gospel parable proclaimed in this Sunday's liturgy speaks of Jesus' life and sheds light on the meaning of his mission. He is the Son of God sent into the world, yet he is rejected by the very people who should have welcomed him with open arms. The one who came to bring salvation is condemned. The one who wishes to give life is put to death.
1: Ci fa riflettere sulle tante crudeltà che rovinano il mondo.
0: While this leads us to reflect on the many cruelties that plague the world and the history of peoples, Christ's teaching reveals the ever greater mercy of his Father. Indeed, the violent rejection does not thwart God's will. In his infinite justice, he transforms evil into redemption. The stone that the builders rejected has become the cornerstone.
1: Gesù stesso ricorda queste parole del Salmo che celebra l'opera meravigliosa fatta dal
0: Jesus himself
1: Signore.
0: Recalls these words from
1: Proprio
0: the Psalm, which celebrates the marvelous work done by the Lord.
1: Tutto.
0: It is precisely what was cast aside that becomes the foundation that sustains everything.
1: In tutte le nostre cadute.
0: This is how the Almighty
1: Dio
0: guides history, coming to our aid
1: vita.
0: In all our falls. God never
1: Secondo
0: discards
1: l'immagine
0: our lives.
1: Usata nella parabola, la vigna da coltivare con giustizia è la
0: According
1: chiesa
0: to the image used in the parable, the vineyard to be cultivated with justice is
1: con
0: the
1: le
0: church,
1: nostre scelte.
0: Which we build up or damage
1: riguardo,
0: through our choices.
1: Proprio oggi,
0: in this regard,
1: centenario
0: today,
1: della morte,
0: on the eighth centenary of his death, I wish to recall a laborer who worked with great fruitfulness in the Lord's
1: San
0: vineyard,
1: Francesco d'Assisi.
0: Saint Francis of Assisi.
1: A San Francesco, Gesù stesso chiese di riparare la sua chiesa. Ispirato dal crocifisso, Francesco edificò anzitutto la
0: Saint
1: propria
0: Francis
1: vita
0: Assisi,
1: sul fondamento
0: Jesus
1: di Cristo,
0: asked to repair his
1: condividendone
0: church.
1: La povertà, la letizia
0: Inspired
1: e le sofferenze.
0: Inspired by the crucified one, Francis
1: fino al mistico
0: first
1: segno
0: and foremost built his own life upon the foundation
1: Uomo
0: of Christ,
1: di preghiera ardente,
0: sharing in his poverty,
1: pieno
0: joy
1: di
0: and
1: carità
0: sufferings,
1: verso tutti.
0: Even to the point of receiving the mystical sign of the stigmata. A man of fervent prayer, full of charity towards all, he was an example to the first friars who shared his asceticism as an authentic condition.

0: In so that people may be released of the scourge of war. We pray for the Holy Land and for the victims, the innocent victims of the violence. In the following days, on the occasion of the 10th anniversary of the apostolic exhortation Amoris Laetitia, a meeting will take place in the Vatican with the heads of the Oriental Catholic Churches and the presidents of the bishops' conferences of the whole world. It will be a time for synodal discernment
1: per annunciare oggi il Vangelo con le famiglie e le giovani generazioni.
0: To find the ways for families and young generations to help them to follow the gospel.
1: Che con l'aiuto di Dio sono segno di speranza
0: e ricchezza inestimabile per la Chiesa e per la società. For the church and for society.
1: Le molteplici iniziative. I'm
0: grateful for the many initiatives that celebrate the 8th centenary of the death of St. Francis of Assisi. And I recall in particular those that have been taking place in Assisi with the presence of the authorities of the Italian state. And I greet the radio of Assisi and Foligno, which diffuse a message of peace of St. Francis. And I now extend my greeting to all of you who are present here in St. Peter's Square.
1: Do il benvenuto ai partecipanti alla International Week of Sacred Music.
0: I welcome the participants in the International Week of Sacred Music, organized by the Pontifical Institute of Sacred Music, as well as the group of pilgrims from Puente Alto in Santiago del Chile, teachers and students of the Ignatium St. Bonaventura in Dillingen, Germany.
1: Saluto I cresimandi di Pinerolo.
0: I greet those being confirmed from Cremarolo in Italy, the faithful of Fassana Polesine in Italy,
1: I ragazzi della
0: the
1: Val
0: young
1: Brembana,
0: boys and girls of Val Brembana who
1: sulla via
0: walked along the Via Francigena from Viterbo to Rome,
1: l'associazione Fiaba,
0: and the association Fiaba, which promotes campaigns to promote accessibility to public spaces. The group Mamme che regalano un sorriso, mothers who give smiles,
1: studenti con le stellette,
0: and the association Students with Stars.
1: Benedico di cuore
0: I bless
1: che
0: the
1: oggi
0: faithful
1: da
0: that today from this square
1: will
0: make a pilgrimage to the sanctuary of the Madonna
1: proseguendo la tradizione avviata
0: on the
1: dal
0: Via
1: Papa
0: Laurentina,
1: Pio XII.
0: A tradition started
1: a
0: off by
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0: And to all of you, I wish a very happy Sunday.

And so we heard the greetings and we heard the Pope's words, and with that our broadcast today comes to an end. 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Maria Papua New Guinea. And thank you to all of you who joined through our dedicated American Sign Language broadcast. Thank you also goes to our audio technician, Luca Rossi, and our coordinator, Massimiliano Menichetti, and of course, to all of you. So thank you again for joining me today, and until next time, Laudetur Jesus Christus, praise be Jesus Christ.

0: that's what life is like. I came from a big family. I've longed to be a father my whole life. I always felt a natural inclination to be a father and having lots of children.
1: I've always loved children and always felt that there would be a fullness in motherhood. I think it was just really a natural inclination that I just felt my heart was drawn to. Maybe if I have a purpose in motherhood, it gives a reason for me to go through all the health issues, childhood trauma. I lost an ovary when I was 9. And then about 2 years ago, I had surgery to remove stage 4 endometriosis.
0: We knew there was a possibility that we would have struggle with fertility.
1: When I realized that, like, maybe motherhood is not in God's plan for my life, I wrestle with that. I don't doubt that God has a plan and that everything works for good in his plan, but in the moment when I'm in the trenches, it's difficult.
2: Sorry.
1: Stay in a second.
0: I first came to learn about Oriental Lords to a former military member who now works for the Knights of Columbus, and he brought it to my attention. I've been a knight since I was 21 years old. It's just an incredible fraternal organization. I'm not surprised that they offered this opportunity.
1: Before Lords, I was very just skeptical. Like, I don't want to go. I don't want to be vulnerable. I've worked many years to get these walls up to just say, okay, why would I want to bring these walls down and feel all of these hard feelings? You know, we may not have kids. We may never have them. But what does God want us to do?
2: Can you talk about what you experienced today with the baths?
0: I'm still processing it. I know I'm going to be processing this for a long time. Being 40 years old and been serving in the military for 22 years, I've seen a lot of the world, so it's very rare to see something and be awestruck. And I was awestruck, and it was just incredible.
3: At first, I was, like, really anxious about it. I was talking to one of the priests on the walkover from the hotel, and he was like, you know, if your ego gets in the way of you receiving healing, you're going to come here and leave with nothing. The choice is yours.
1: I felt this overwhelming fear going into the water. But as soon as I came out of the water, it was like a light switch. My fear just completely disappeared, and I was like, wait, what just happened?
0: It was a moment to just forget about all earthly concerns.
1: You hear a lot about the physical healings that come out of Lourdes, the miracles. Maybe I expected that a little bit or was hoping for it, but really getting into the spiritual healing surprised me. The Knights of Columbus and Warriors to Lourdes staff, they identified for me, hey, this is a spiritual wound, and so that's what I need to focus on first, is to heal the heart. And Christ is in the business of healing hearts. And so I didn't expect that. I needed it. I think other ways that God has called us to be parents in maybe a non-traditional sense is serving our community, whether it's teaching confirmation class, leading married couples programs, which we have, by being just a living witness of love and peace and faith.
0: We want to be able to share that and express that and try to get people closer to Jesus in the end. And that's our goal in life. And if that's through adoption, fostering, having our own children, our hearts are open to all of that.
1: I did find healing at Lourdes. It's like iron sharpens iron. We love each other. Our purpose as a married couple is to get each other to heaven. And that is my mission on earth, whether I'm a mother or not. That one day I'm going to stand before God and account for what did I do, how much did I love,

0: I was looking for physical healing and the end of our infertility. What I found was I needed to trust him.
1: The Lord gave me a lot of hope for the future, for my marriage, by just reminding me that Chris and I were not alone.

God of life, you know the innermost depths of our hearts, the light and shadows within us, the silent wounds that sometimes no one sees. Today we bring before you our brothers and sisters who struggle with challenges to their mental health, who suffer in solitude with anxiety, depression, or any other mental illness. You call them by name, with tenderness, and in you they find dignity and hope.

Forgive us for the times we have looked the other way, feeding the stigma and discrimination of persons with mental illnesses. May your church be an open house, a safe space where everyone has a place, a community that accompanies and never excludes, that listens without judging and draws near without fear.

We pray to you, Lord, for those who care, professionals, family members, volunteers, men and women who with patience and love build bridges of understanding and comfort. Give them strength and compassion to sustain others. Send your spirit upon us that we may learn to welcome and integrate care for mental health into the life and ministry of our communities and of the whole church, and thus become a living sign of your mercy, which never abandons and always restores. Amen.

Hi, it's Bishop Reed. Join us Wednesday right here in the living room for This is the Day as we welcome Father Tim from Stonehill College, Kevin Nelson's alma mater. We'll discuss his very unique role as athletics chaplain, accompanying student athletes as they balance academics and

The Catholic TV Network welcomes and invites you to celebrate the sacred mysteries, listen to God's Word, and in the Holy Eucharist, proclaim the victory of Jesus over death until He comes in glory.

0: It's a joy to join with you all, watching on Catholic television, streaming online, and here in this beautiful chapel. My name is Father Eric Caden. I'm the pastor here at St. Patrick's Parish in Watertown and Sacred Heart Parish here in Watertown, as well as the vocation director here in the Archdiocese of Boston. And as we gather today and always, we bring our needs and our intentions to the Lord who hears and who answers them. My brothers and sisters, let us acknowledge our sins and so prepare ourselves to celebrate the sacred mysteries. You are sent to heal the contrite of heart. Lord, have mercy.
1: Lord, have mercy.
0: You came to call sinners. Christ, have mercy.
1: Christ, have mercy.
0: You are seated at the right hand of the Father to intercede for us. Lord, have mercy.
1: Lord, have mercy.
0: May Almighty God have mercy on us, forgive us our sins, and bring

0: O God, who called Saint Bruno to serve you in solitude, grant through his intercession that amid the changes of this world, we may constantly look to you alone. Through our Lord Jesus Christ, your Son, who lives and reigns with you in the unity of the Holy Spirit, God forever and ever.
1: Amen.
2: A reading from the letter of St. Paul to the Galatians. Brothers and sisters, you heard of my former way of life in Judaism, how I persecuted the Church of God beyond measure and tried to destroy it, and progressed in Judaism beyond many of my contemporaries among my race, since I was even more a zealot for my ancestral traditions. But when he who from my mother's womb had set me apart and called me through his grace was pleased to reveal his Son to me, so that I might proclaim his name to the Gentiles, I did not immediately consult flesh and blood, nor did I go up to Jerusalem to those who were apostles before me. Rather, I went into Arabia and then returned to Damascus. Then after 3 years, I went up to Jerusalem to confer with Cephas and remained with him for 15 days. But I did not see any other of the apostles, only James, the brother of the Lord. As to what I am writing to you, behold, before God, I am not lying.

0: Then I went into the regions of Syria and Cilicia, and I was unknown personally to the churches of Judea that are in Christ. They only kept hearing that the one who was once persecuting us is now preaching the faith he once tried to destroy. So they glorified God because of me. The word of the Lord.
1: Thanks be to God.

0: Jesus entered a village where a woman whose name was Martha welcomed him. She had a sister named Mary who sat beside the Lord at his feet, listening to him speak. Martha, burdened with much serving, came to him and said, "Lord, do you not care that my sister has left me by myself to do the serving? Tell her to help me." The Lord said to her in reply, "Martha, Martha, you are anxious and worried about many things. There is need of only one thing. Mary has chosen the better part, and it will not be taken from her." The Gospel of the Lord.
1: Praise to you, Lord Jesus Christ.
0: So this moment, this encounter of Jesus in the home of Martha, Mary, and Lazarus is so familiar, and this exchange, I know, is so relatable. So many, and I suspect so many of you, you know, watching and streaming online, see yourselves as a Martha. And it's easy to point out the Marys in our life who seem to be doing nothing. And Martha, she's one of my favorite saints. And the reasons for that are for another time. But what Jesus is doing here is important. And also, we have to note that Jesus doesn't scold Martha. And he doesn't say that serving others or caring for people or working hard is bad. He does not say that at all. You know, he says to her that Mary has chosen the better part and it will not be taken from her, implying that what Martha is doing is the good part. And that's important. You see, Martha serves Jesus, which is good and worthy.

0: of praise. What Mary does, Mary receives from Jesus. And both are important and both are necessary. But what's happening in this moment is now the best way to serve Jesus, he's telling them, is to receive from him. And we know this. Think about moments in your life when you're with people you care about and love, and all you want to do is just to serve them and them to receive the gift of your love and your time and your grace, and how at times they can resist that, or perhaps you resist it. Do you consider yourselves at times a burden? I don't want to be an obligation to someone. Where in a subtle way we say, please don't serve me. When love, the outpouring of love, doesn't count the cost but desires to give of itself. That in moments, not all the time, of course, but there are moments when the gift you offer the other is to receive their love. And Jesus is showing that Mary is receiving the outpouring of his presence, of his grace and his mercy. And that when we do that, it allows us then to be filled with his very life and very person, so that then our love and our service flows from that. You see, he says to Martha, you're concerned and anxious about many things. Because there are times in our life when we cannot so much lose sight that we do of Jesus, and we get caught up in all the activities of our life, forgetting that all of those activities are flowing from being loved first, and again and again and anew, through his church, through the sacraments that heal and transform and give us mercy, that when we receive that, we then can serve and love Jesus in his body. And so we recognize that receiving and loving Mary and Martha is what the Lord is calling us to. And so we recognize that we are called, and our gift to the Lord, your gift to Jesus, is to first be loved by him and then to love him in others in return. And so we see and we learn from both, so that we can be joined to the one and the only important one, who is Jesus. Let us pray. As God's children, we turn now with confidence to our Father in heaven, who hears and who answers our prayers.
1: For God's holy church throughout the world, and all her clergy, religious, and lay faithful, we pray to the Lord.
0: Lord, hear our prayer.
1: That God may bless and preserve our country and our community, we pray to the Lord.
0: Lord, hear our prayer.
1: That the peace of Christ may reign in our homes and in our families, we pray to the Lord.
0: Lord, hear our prayer.
1: For respect for the right to life from conception to natural death, we pray to the Lord.
0: Lord, hear our prayer.
1: For the health of the sick and those who care for the sick, we pray to the Lord.
0: Lord, hear our prayer.
1: And for the repose of the souls of all the faithful departed, we pray to the Lord.
0: Lord, hear our prayer. And we pray too and always for an increase in all vocations in the church, holy matrimony, religious life, and especially that of the diocesan priesthood here in Boston. We pray to the Lord.
2: Lord, hear our prayer.
0: Father in heaven, we come to you this day with gratitude and joy in our hearts, that you know us, you long for us, you heal us, you make us lovers of you. Hear and answer our prayers according to your will, and for our good and our salvation, through Christ.

0: pray, brothers and sisters, that my sacrifice and yours may be acceptable to God the Almighty Father.
1: May the Lord accept this sacrifice at your hands for the praise and glory of his name, for our good of all his holy church.
0: Receive, O Lord, we pray, the offerings made for the salvation of your people, so that through the intercession of Blessed Bruno, we may flee the enticements of sin and draw near to the company of heaven, through Christ our Lord.
2: Amen.
0: The Lord be with you.
1: And with your spirit.
0: Lift up your hearts.
2: We lift them up to the Lord.
0: Let us give thanks to the Lord our God.
2: It is right and just.
0: It is truly right and just, our duty and our salvation, always and everywhere to give you thanks, Lord, Holy Father, Almighty and Eternal God. For as on the festival of St. Bruno, you bid your church rejoice, so too you strengthen her by the example of his holy life, teach her by his words of preaching, and keep her safe in answer to his prayers. And so with the company of angels and saints, we sing the hymn of your praise, as without end we acclaim.

indeed holy, O Lord, and all you have created rightly gives you praise. For through your Son, our Lord Jesus Christ, by the power and working of the Holy Spirit, you give life to all things and make them holy. And you never cease to gather a people to yourself so that from the rising of the sun to its setting, a pure sacrifice may be offered to your name. Therefore, O Lord, we humbly implore you, by this same Spirit, graciously make holy these gifts we have brought to you for consecration, that they may become the body and blood of your Son, our Lord Jesus Christ, at whose command we celebrate these mysteries. For on the night he was betrayed, he himself took bread, and giving you thanks, he said the blessing, broke the bread and gave it to his disciples, saying, "Take this, all of you, and eat of it. For this is my body, which will be given up for you."

In a similar way, when supper was ended, he took the chalice, and giving you thanks, he said the blessing, and gave the chalice to his disciples, saying, "Take this, all of you, and drink from it,

For this is the chalice of my blood, the blood of the new and eternal covenant, which will be poured out for you and for many for the forgiveness of sins. Do this

Therefore, O Lord, as we celebrate the memorial of the saving passion of your Son, his wondrous resurrection and ascension into heaven, and as we look forward to his second coming, we offer you in thanksgiving this holy and living sacrifice. Look, we pray, upon the oblation of your church, and recognizing the sacrificial victim, by whose death you will to reconcile us to yourself. Grant that we who are nourished by the body and blood of your Son, and filled with his Holy Spirit, may become one body, one spirit in Christ. May he make of us an eternal offering to you, so that we may obtain an inheritance with your elect, especially with the most blessed Virgin Mary, Mother of God, with blessed Joseph, her spouse, with your blessed apostles and glorious martyrs, with Saint Bruno, and with all the saints on his constant intercession in your presence, we rely for unfailing help. May this sacrifice of our reconciliation, we pray, O Lord, advance the peace and salvation of all the world. Be pleased to confirm in faith and charity your pilgrim church on earth, with your servant Leo, our Pope, and Richard, our Bishop, the order of bishops, all the clergy, and the entire people you've gained for your own. Listen graciously to the prayers of this family whom you have summoned before you. In your compassion, O merciful Father, gather to yourself all your children scattered throughout the world. To our departed brothers and sisters, and to all who are pleasing to you at their passing from this life, give kind admittance to your kingdom. There we hope to enjoy forever the fullness of your glory, through Christ our Lord, through whom you bestow on the world all that is good. Through him and with him and in him, O God, almighty Father, in the unity of the Holy Spirit, all glory and honor is yours forever.

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0: Lord Jesus Christ, who said to your apostles, "Peace I leave you, my peace I give you," look not on our sins, but on the faith of your church, and graciously grant her peace and unity in accordance with your will, who live and reign forever and ever.
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We have worshiped God, the Father, the Son, and the Holy Spirit. 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

0: Saint Michael the Archangel, defend us in battle. Be our protection against the wickedness and snares of the devil. May God rebuke him, we humbly pray. And do thou, O Prince of the Heavenly Host, by the power of God, cast into hell Satan and all the evil spirits who prowl through the world seeking the ruin of souls. Amen.
1: Hi, I'm Bishop Reed. 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

rosary from beautiful places like Mission San Diego and other shrines and cathedrals and basilicas around the United States of America, right here on Catholic TV, America's Catholic Television Network.

Welcome to Daily Living with Father Chapin, where we consider God's Word and how we might be able to apply it into our daily living. Yes, my friend, that is what we do. Sometimes the Bible, well, it can be a bit confusing. So we bust it down like a fraction. We're asking questions. Questions like, what do these Gospels have to do with me? That's what I want to know. How can I take these Gospels and apply them into my daily living so that I can become a reflection of God's love to this world, which, face it, could use a bit more love, don't you think? I mean, take a look around. There's a lot of bad news bears out there. How can I take the good news of Jesus Christ and apply it into my daily living so that I can become a tool in the hand of God, making present his kingdom? Not someday, but today and every day. And that's what this show's all about. And I'm so glad you could join us today. Oh, we got a good one. But before we get into it, it is time for viewer mail. Our letter today coming from Sandra, Alliance, Ohio. Dear Father Chapin, be careful using the objective case. It should be me rather than I. I should be used only in the subjective case. Many people make this mistake. Your friend, Sandra. Well, Sandra, first of all, I want to thank you for pointing that out. That, it's nice to know that somebody's actually listening out there. That's first of all. Second of all, I gotta confess, I don't know the difference between the objective case and the subjective case. I must have been sick that day in school, but I'm going to look it up. I'm going to look it up because, you know, we can always find room for improvement. So I thank you for writing in. Now, what do you say we take a moment to quiet our minds? You know, we spend so much time running here, running there, doing this, doing that. How often do we just say, what am I doing? Where am I going? The good news about the good news is that God wants to lead you, and he does it in many ways. But one way, one very powerful way, is his word, because his word is alive, and it will speak to you. The question is, are you ready to listen? My friend, we are going to school. The question is, are you ready to be the student? We are hearing from the Gospel of Matthew. Jesus said to the chief priests and the elders of the people, hear another parable. There was a landowner who planted a vineyard, put a hedge around it, dug a wine press in it, and built a tower. Then he leased it to tenants and went on a journey. When vintage time drew near, he sent his servants to the tenants to obtain his produce. But the tenants seized the servants, and one they beat, another they killed, and a third they stoned. Again he sent other servants, more numerous than the first ones, but they treated them in the same way.

0: Finally, he sent his son to them, thinking, they will respect my son. But when the tenants saw the son, they said to one another, this is the heir. Come, let us kill him and acquire his inheritance. They seized him, threw him out of the vineyard, and killed him. What will the owner of the vineyard do to those tenants when he comes? They answered him, he will put those wretched men to a wretched death and lease his vineyard to other tenants who will give him the produce at the proper times. Jesus said to them, did you never read the scriptures? The stone that the builders rejected has become the cornerstone. By the Lord, this has been done, and it is wonderful in our eyes. Therefore, I say to you, the kingdom of God will be taken away from you and given to a people that will produce its fruit. The gospel of the Lord. Wow, and what a gospel it is. This is Daily Living. I'm Father Chapin. You hang out. We'll be right back. And we're going to talk all about this gospel and maybe a few other things along the way here as we consider God's word and how we might be able to apply it into our daily living.
1: Hi, this is Father Chapin, host of Daily Living with Father Chapin. It is such a pleasure to be able to come into your home each and every week and share the good news, but it's a bit expensive. So I would ask you to consider grabbing a piece of paper and a pencil, and at the next break, I'm going to share with you some details how you can become a partner with Daily Living, and together, we can take the good news to a lost world. What do you say we get back to the show?
0: Welcome back to Daily Living. Today, we're in Matthew, 21st chapter. Jesus entering Jerusalem, knows the end is near. After having warned his disciples that he must go to Jerusalem to suffer at the hands of the chief priests, elders, and scribes, the time has come. And now he is facing the very people who will be the architect of his demise. So after overthrowing the money changer tables, calling out, my house is a house of prayer, yet you have made it a den of thieves. Now he is confronted by the Jewish leadership, and they're not happy. And they ask, by whose authority are you doing these things? And in typical rabbinical fashion, he answers their question with another question. He says, I'll answer your question, but first answer me this question. By whose authority did John the Baptist do what he did? Was it of human or heavenly origin? Now, this is brilliant because it puts them in a real pickle because they only have two possible answers and they're both bad. If they say it was human origin, the crowds are going to go crazy because everybody regarded John as a prophet. But if they say it was heavenly origin, well, then why do they follow him? So they're stuck. So they say nothing, which is a good thing to say when you have no answer. So Jesus unleashes three parables, all of which are directed at the religious leadership. The parable of the two sons, that was last week, the parable of the vineyard, which is today, and the parable of the wedding feast, which is next week, which, by the way, I love. It's going to be good. I hope you tune in. But today, we have the parable of the vineyard. Jesus said to the chief priests and the elders, hear another parable. There was a landowner who planted a vineyard, put a hedge around it, dug a wine press in it, and built a tower. Then he leased it to tenants and went on a journey. Now, they would know this story because it echoes the Song of the Vineyard, which can be found in the 5th chapter of Isaiah. And in case you don't know that story, God creates a vineyard for Jerusalem, but it produces bad fruit. And in the end, it's destroyed. So right away, he's definitely got their attention because the Song of the Vineyard was a warning, just as today's parable will be a warning to us. Now, the warning is, If you

0: you turn away from God, if you don't revere him, if you ignore God long enough, if you don't follow the quiet voice, which is whispering God's will into your ear, two things are going to happen. Number one, the longer you ignore the quiet voice and do what you want to do, the quieter that voice will become until after a while you will hear nothing. And congratulations, you are now spiritually dead. So that's number one. Number two, eventually God will remove his blessing. But back to our gospel. They're standing in the temple of Jerusalem, built by Herod, one of the great wonders of the ancient world. Fabulous structure, a source of great pride for the nation of Israel, run by the high priests and the elders, fine-tuned machine. They don't like Jesus. They are not fans because he seems to have no concern for the Sabbath law. He shows them no respect. And frankly, he's bad for business. So they're standing there with their arms folded, narrow eyes, chin held up, you know, scowling their faces. But I don't even want to talk about them, okay? I want to talk about the crowds because they're the common folk that have all gathered around Jesus. And there's much more of them listening to this story. Now, they are an occupied people because in 63 BC, the Romans, led by General Pompey, you know, of volcano fame, he conquered Jerusalem and took their lands from them. So the promised lands became the conquered lands. Now, he took their lands away and divided them up into huge tracts and gave them to wealthy Romans. Now, of course, the lands were way too far from Rome for them to actually work the land. So what they did is they would lease the lands, these stolen lands, to people who would work the land on their behalf. Now, to add insult to injury, often they would lease the lands out to people who had originally owned the land. I mean, can you imagine that? Working lands that were stolen from you for the benefit of the thieves who took it. Now, can you see there's a bit of resentment here? So this is a context in which these people are hearing this parable. So when Jesus says, when the vintage time came, he sent servants to, you know, collect the produce. Can you see how they were leaning forward? Go, oh, really? So you've come to get your produce, have you? Now, add to this, and we've talked about this many times, they're looking for a warrior king Messiah who's going to lead a revolution and free them from the Romans. And they're hoping that Jesus is the guy who's going to declare this revolution and take back what is rightfully theirs. I mean, because that's what a Messiah does. So that's one side, and that's clearly the majority. But then you have this other side. And it's a relatively small group of people, but as often is the case, got a whole lot of power concentrated in this small group. Of course, I'm talking about the high priests and the elders and the scribes. Okay, by the way, the parable is directed towards them. So not surprisingly, they're hearing this story from an entirely different perspective. And frankly, the whole thing's making them a bit nervous because they know full well that a revolution would be a very bad thing for them because they have a very fragile agreement with Rome. Because you see, when Rome would conquer a land and people, they were not interested in trying to make everybody Roman. They could care less. They would allow you to keep your culture, worship as you chose, and even govern as you chose, as long as you did two things. Number one, keep the taxes flowing. Number two, keep the peace. And that's it. You do that, we're good. If not, you'll be replaced. Now, keep in mind that the office of the high priest had long ago been corrupted, and Rome had appointed the high priest to the highest bidder. So, consequently, the temple is controlled by a very few powerful families who are profiting greatly from the relationship with Rome. So you can see how the last thing they want is revolution. So here Jesus comes, rolling out this parable, whipping up one side into a frenzy and making the other side quite nervous. So when Jesus said, when vintage time drew near, he sent his servants to obtain the produce, but the servants seized the tenants, or the tenants seized the servants, and they beat one, and they killed the other, and another they stoned. So, I mean, the crowds are thinking, all right, good. I mean, they got what was coming to them. Meanwhile, the religious leadership are thinking, oh, my Yahweh, this is not good. And Jesus continues. Again, he sent other servants, more numerous than the first ones, but they treated them the same way. And then the parable takes a strange turn, as parables often do. Finally, he sent his son, thinking, well, they'll respect my son. But when the tenants saw the son, they said to one another, this is the heir, come, let us kill him and acquire his inheritance. They seized him, threw him out of the vineyard, and killed him. What will the owner of the vineyard do to those tenants when he comes? So, I have a question. Well, actually two. Number one, how is it that these people thought that killing the heir would cause the land to revert back to them? All right, and that's kind of crazy. And number two, what kind of father would send his own son into a situation where he would be killed? Well, as far as that first one goes, I guess a case could be made that if the land is abandoned, they could claim it as their own. But did they really think that the father whose son was killed for the sake of the land was just going to abandon the property? I mean, I don't think these guys really thought this thing through very well. Secondly, what kind of father would send his son to be killed? Well, your heavenly Father. Why? For God so loved the world that he gave his only son. This is Daily Living. I'm Father Chapin. You hang out. We'll be right back, and we will continue to talk all about this gospel and how we can apply it into our daily living.
1: 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Box 339, Nitro, West Virginia, 25143. 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What do you say we get back to the show?
0: Welcome back to Daily Living. Today we have Jesus teaching in the temple, telling this parable about a landowner who sends his servants to collect his produce, and they mistreat them, even kill some of them. Then he sends his own son and they kill him, leaving Jesus to ask, what will the owner of the vineyard do to those tenants when he comes? That is the question. And as I said, the crowd is divided. Most are thinking, okay, bring it on. Bring your soldiers. We'll fight them and reclaim what is rightfully ours. Let the revolution begin. Meanwhile, you have the Jewish leadership going, oh no, this is not good. But there was a third group, because Rome had a garrison of soldiers built into the wall of the temple, no doubt keeping an eye on the situation, thinking we might have a problem. So there is tension as the chief priests and the elders respond. He will put those wretched men to a wretched death and lease his vineyard to other tenants who will give him the produce at the proper times. So the line has been drawn. Sides have been picked. You got the crowds on one side. They're looking for revolution. You got the high priests and elders on the other side who are understandably quite nervous. You got the Roman guards looking down from above. Jesus is in the middle. You can cut the tension with a knife. And in the middle of all this, Jesus looks up and says,

Did you never read the scriptures? The stone, which the builders rejected, has become the cornerstone. By the Lord, this has been done.

this has been done, and it is wonderful in our eyes. Huh? Cornerstone? Rejected? Wonderful? Let me tell you, nobody has any idea what he's talking about. And in the middle of this confusion, he turns to the religious leadership and lowers the boom as he basically says, you are the wicked tenants, and the kingdom of God will be taken away from you and given to people who will produce its fruit. So there you have it. So what can we learn from this strange parable? What is the deeper meaning of this gospel, and how can we apply it into our daily living? Well, let me begin by simply saying, it is real easy for us to look at this parable and say, well, the owner of the vineyard is God, the son he sent that was killed is Jesus, and the wicked tenants would be the nation of Israel, but now they've been kicked out, and we, now the Gentiles, occupy this vineyard. And of course, this is precisely what people have been saying for centuries, making the Jews the scapegoat, which is a real convenient way of avoiding the painful truth that we are, in fact, the wicked tenants, my friends. As we kill the Son every day when we ignore that quiet voice. Every time we say, not thy will, but my will. Every time we worship the creature and not the creator. Why? Because man, left to himself, murders his maker. And you don't have to look around too far to see that that is true. We have been leased this vineyard for a period of time. What that means is everything we have was here long before we got here, and it'll be here long after we're gone. And in the meantime, we have been placed in this vineyard as stewards, and what are we doing? We are actively trying to remove God from the conversation. Whether that be trying to get in God we trust off our currency, or forbidding prayer in school, or removing the Ten Commandments from our courthouses, on and on and on. We are trying to kill the notion that our vineyard was created by a living God. And consequently, faith is eroding in this country every day. Churches are becoming art studios and restaurants. Where's the fruit? Who killed Jesus? Like I said, we are killing Jesus every day in the way that we live as we ignore the quiet voice. Rembrandt has a famous painting of the crucifixion. And if you look carefully at the faces of those doing the killing, you will find a self-portrait of Rembrandt among them. Why? Because man, left to himself, will murder his maker. So, if we are the wicked tenants, which we are, given that we rebel against God every day, what is our hope? Well, our hope is the stone which the builders rejected has become the cornerstone. By the Lord, this has been done, and it is wonderful in our eyes. Welcome to the cross. There was a landowner who planted a vineyard, put a hedge around it, dug a wine press in it, and built a tower. Then he leased it to tenants and went on a journey. The landowner is your Heavenly Father. The vineyard is this world in which we find ourselves living. Now notice, he leased it to the tenants. The tenants are you and me. Now, a lease is defined as a legal contract, where the owner of an asset, that owner would be God, has given us custody for a time with an asset. And that asset would be this vineyard we call our world. And he is allowing us

as the lessee the right to use this asset for a set period of time, which would be our life, in exchange for regular payments. So the question becomes, what are the payments? What does God want? Well, the owner of the vineyard wants fruit. And what is the fruit of a Christian? Well, the fruit of a Christian is a visible outcome of a life united to his Son. So, this is not about doing good things. This is about Jesus producing through you fruit as you remain in him. Paul writes, "By their fruits you will know them." And Jesus himself said, "I am the vine, you are the branches. Whoever remains in me and I in him will bear much fruit." Now, for reasons that I explained today, the tenants in our parable today were not happy to see the Son come collect his fruit. What about you? Are you producing any fruit in this vineyard that God gave you today? And when the Son comes to collect his produce, will you be happy to see him? You know, every day in this country, somebody does something nice for somebody else. Today, why don't you let that somebody be you? Because the best vitamin for a Christian is B1. This is Daily Living. I'm Father Chapin, swinging the bat of truth. Hope you can come back next week and we'll do it again. Until then, I hope you let God live in your life. And I bless you in the name of the Father and of the Son and of the Holy Spirit.

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1: In the Gospel of John, Jesus tells his disciples that his flesh is true food and his blood is true drink. 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
1: In Presencia, we'll look at stories of Eucharistic miracles, times when the reality of the true presence became perceptible to the senses. 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
3: Hi, it's Bishop Reed. Join us Wednesday right here in the living room for This is the Day as we welcome Father Tim from Stonehill College, Kevin Nelson's alma mater. We'll discuss his very unique role as athletics chaplain, accompanying student athletes as they balance academics and competition and faith. It's going to be a great show, so please do join us here in the living room on Wednesday for This is the Day.

Welcome to Evangelista Bible Study. I'm Sonia Corbett, your Catholic Evangelista, and we are in our fulfilled study, Uncovering the Biblical Foundations of Catholicism. We've been talking about the Old Testament tabernacle and how it communicates God's desire that He live among His people. And the tabernacle, the worship surrounding it and inside it all show us how God intends for that to happen. So first we looked at the liturgical year and how that is fulfilled in the Catholic liturgical year. We looked at the Old Testament priesthood and how that's fulfilled in the Catholic priesthood. We looked at the bronze altar, and that shows us that before anything else can happen, there must be an atoning sacrifice for sin. In order to enter into a relationship with God, there has to be a sacrifice for sin, an atoning sacrifice that is consumed by fire. So the altar then is fulfilled in the cross of Christ, the Catholic altars particularly. The altar fire is fulfilled in the fires of purgatory, or the fiery trials and the sufferings that we all undergo. And then we see the bronze laver. And the laver then communicates the necessity of a water cleansing. So there must be an atoning sacrifice. There must be an altar fire. There must be a water cleansing. And we know that that bronze laver is fulfilled in baptism, the sacrament of baptism in the church. And then we're invited a little more intimately into the sanctuary, closer to the presence of God in the Holy of Holies. And when we approach into that inner area, it is dark, but lit by a lampstand, a golden lampstand that is fulfilled. We saw in particularly the book of Revelation, but throughout the scriptures consistently fulfilled in the magisterium of the church, and the table of presence bread. So inside that sanctuary, it's all about nourishment and light. It's a little more intimate. It's closer to the presence of God. And the next furnishing in the tabernacle is the altar of incense. Fascinating, absolutely fascinating. This was the one thing as a Baptist when I went to Mass for the very first time, this was the one thing I understood. I understood the symbolism of it because I knew the scriptures really well on this particular issue, and I could see how what was happening in the Mass was depicting what the scriptures talk about for incense. And so that's what we're gonna learn today. I went to my very first Mass for a friend. I actually went for a friend. She was coming into the Catholic Church on Easter Vigil, and I went as a favor to her, and I thought the whole thing was so bizarre. It was just the strangest thing, all the getting up and the kneeling and 3 hours of readings in the scriptures. I thought it was never going to end. I didn't understand most of it. I did at least understand the scriptures, but I also understood the incense. I mean, there was incense everywhere. And just so happened that maybe a week or two before that, I had seen on television a video of the St. James Cathedral over in Europe, and that enormous censer in that cathedral that it took several men to move. And it goes back and forth from one end of the whole cathedral to the other. It is enormous. I don't know how they even have enough incense to put in that thing, but it was smoking like crazy in that video. And there were several men pushing that thing back and forth throughout the entire expanse of the cathedral, and the smoke was pouring out of it. And I thought, that is pretty cool. So then when I went to that Easter Vigil and my friend was, you know, coming into full communion with the Catholic Church, and I'm watching the incense, I saw it float up into the eaves of the church, up into the very top, and I watched it, and it sort of just hung there. And then I watched it kind of float back down, and it came settling down back into the church. And suddenly, as I sat there in like the first 3 rows, a wall of incense just hit me straight in the face. And I was so shocked to realize that it had a smell. I don't know why, but I did not put the two things together, that this smoke would actually have a smell.

smell, a scent. And as I sat there, totally enthralled at that first mass with the incense of the Easter Vigil, I thought, this is one of the coolest things I've ever seen and ever smelled. It was absolutely fabulous. And it turned out that because of that, incense was the very first thing I bought, first Catholic thing I ever bought as a non-Catholic. I went straight to our St. Mary's bookstore in our cathedral city and bought me a whole can of that incense, and I burned it all over the house. I mean, I didn't have this teaching yet, really, but as I started exploring the church myself and tying the mass and the practices of the church back to the Old Testament tabernacle, I thought, oh my goodness, this is so interesting. So the incense altar then is directly in front of the veil that screened the Holy of Holies from sight, the sight of the priest. It was a small version of the brazen altar on the outside. It was about 18 inches square and 3 feet high. It was kind of small. But it also had horns. Remember that the brazen altar had horns on all four corners? This incense altar did too. And once a year, the priest would sprinkle blood on the horns of that altar as well. It was made out of gold, whereas the altar in the outer courtyard was made from bronze. The incense altar was made out of gold. It was acacia wood overlaid with gold, and we know that gold is symbolic of divinity. And it also had rings and poles, just like the table of presence bread, in order to make it portable. So when they got ready to move, when the pillar of cloud and fire began to move, the people would wrap the table of presence bread and the incense altar and the Ark of the Covenant in the curtains that protected and screened the sanctuary and the Holy of Holies from people entering. And remember that the horns symbolize authority. All right, we'll come back to that. The schedule for burning incense, there was a very strict schedule, actually. If you look in Exodus chapter 30, you see the altar of incense there in that very first section, and it tells you all about the schedule, and they had a ritual surrounding that, and the incense itself had a very specific recipe. All of that is in Exodus chapter 30, and they were supposed to burn that incense every single day on that golden offering at the offering of the sacrifice. Every single sacrifice was supposed to have an incense offering. So the sacrifices, the odor of the sacrifices, in some ways mingled with the smell of the incense. And what's interesting about the incense altar there in the sanctuary of the tabernacle is that it was placed just in front of that veil that screened the Holy of Holies, but that veil didn't actually go all the way up to the roof. It was a little bit like a shower curtain. You know how a shower curtain doesn't go all the way to the top of the roof of the room? There's a space. And so the incense would float up and over the curtain and into the Holy of Holies where God's presence rested. So every single day, incense was supposed to be burned on that incense altar with every sacrifice so that the inner chamber, the Holy of Holies, was filled at the hour of incense when the blood was sprinkled. That was particularly on the Day of Atonement. But there's also in the New Testament in Luke chapter 1, verses 8 through 12, we can see that there was also an hour of incense in the temple, where the people went to pray on particular hours, which I'll come back to in a moment. But if you'll look in Exodus 37, which is the account there, so in Exodus in the early parts, we get the directions for all of the furnishings and the instructions and the dimensions and all the specs. And then later on in Exodus, we find that there is an account of them actually making the stuff. And so we see in Exodus chapter 37 where they made the incense altar and they made the incense
And the person who made the incense had, it was his exclusive job. He was the perfumer.

The perfumer made both the anointing oil and the incense. I hadn't even got to tell you about the anointing oil, but that's a good one too. If you do the study, see, this is the second half of the study. If you do this whole study, you'll get all of that and in the book as well. But there's a recipe for it. And we see that recipe particularly in Exodus chapter 30, and we'll come back to that in a few minutes because it's fascinating. Every single thing, everything in the Old Testament means something. I love that because God is not arbitrary. And I love it even more because the church is not arbitrary either. I hope that you're seeing through this tabernacle that we don't do anything just because. It's not something the church invented. She's following the template that God laid out for us in the Old Testament, but fulfilling it in Christ and bringing it forward in a supernatural way that actually communicates eternal life and spiritual life. All right, that's the difference. So the ingredients you can see in Exodus 30, I don't want to read it all to you, but I'll give you a few of them. So sweet spices, stacte and onycha and galbanum and pure frankincense, and there should be equal amounts of each. So you can probably see that some of these ingredients are familiar. Frankincense particularly, and then also there was myrrh involved, but we'll get to that in a moment. So you can recognize the salt and the frankincense and probably the myrrh, if nothing else, from the wise men's gifts that they presented to Jesus, right, at his birth. But if you know anything about essential oils, then you know something about frankincense and myrrh as well. But salt was really important, actually, in covenant making, because salt was a preservative and also an antiseptic. It sort of communicated this idea of preservation and purity and cleanliness. And so salt was, it was part of covenant making, and it was also part of the incense in order to sort of convey that symbolic part of it. And then of course, frankincense was called, it's just incense, but it was from the area that we now know as France. So it was called frankincense. And of course, in the gifts of the wise men to Jesus, the little baby Jesus, frankincense was included. Frankincense, it is to this day a more masculine essential oil, whereas myrrh is a more feminine essential oil. And part of that has to do with the fact that myrrh was used to, it was used in childbirth and it was used in embalming bodies. Well, I guess they didn't actually embalm them, but anointing bodies for burial because of its preservative and antiseptic qualities. That's why it was used. But it was also, myrrh was also an opiate. And that'll all come probably a little more clear later. But frankincense and myrrh are often associated with each other in the scriptures, and this is partly why. But they're basically just plant sap. And they were extremely expensive because it was very hard to gather and harvest the essential oils, the sap from the trees. So the fact that they are both included, the salt and the myrrh and the frankincense, that they're all included in the incense recipe is actually, it's symbolic as well in a couple of ways, which I'll come back to in a moment. But I'd like for you to also maybe turn to Psalm chapter 141, verse 2, because we see that the scriptures give this incense a new sort of spin, because the psalmist talks about incense as being a matter of prayer. So in the tabernacle, this altar of incense and the incense that was to burn perpetually with a very specific recipe was symbolic of prayer. And we see that actually fulfilled in Revelation when the heavenly temple is shown to Saint John. He sees the elders and the angels with bowls of golden incense. So they're also offering incense from the incense altar in a liturgical ceremony, a mass, to the Lamb that is on the altar. Isn't that interesting? And so that's part of where the type of incense in the Psalms, but also in the tabernacle on that altar of incense, are fulfilled in the New Testament, particularly through the prayers of our high priest.
in John chapter 17,

we have the record of what is often called the prayer of Jesus's hour, or the priestly prayer of Jesus. And it's because this is the prayer for unity that he prayed just before his passion and his crucifixion. And if you read it, it's actually very touching. There are two other prayers that crown that hour. If you turn to Matthew chapter 27 and look at verse 46, you'll see a reference to Psalm 22. He says on the cross, my God, why have you forsaken me? And he is speaking about, he's referring to that psalm. And there was a practice in Judaism where to quote a single verse of a psalm was basically to quote the whole psalm. They would use one verse to stand in for the whole psalm. So Jesus was then applying that psalm to himself. My God, why have you forsaken me? And there's actually all kinds of stuff. If you get the whole study, there's some really cool stuff in that particular psalm and related to the tabernacle. We may speak about it a little bit in the veil in the coming episode. But his prayers then are accompanying his sacrifice. That's the point. The high priest, the prayers of our high priest Jesus accompany his sacrifice on the cross. And so, at his hour, the hour of incense, the hour of sacrifice, the day of atonement, the high priest prays the high priestly prayers. Isn't that beautiful? And then he carries it forward into the church. How is that? Through the daily office. Because we see in, well, particularly in Psalm chapter 119, we see that the psalmist himself prayed seven times a day. They had a schedule of prayer. Now, the daily office, if you don't know what it is a schedule of fixed hour prayer. So 12, 3, 6, 9, 12, 3, 6, 9, and each of those has a name for the slot of time. But the daily office is actually modeled on the practice of the Old Testament. And we see that illustrated for us in Psalm 119. But then also the example of Jesus that Jesus and the apostles give us also illustrate that they were accustomed to going to the temple at the hour of prayer. In Acts 3, verses 1 through 10, we see that the healing of the lame man occurred on the temple steps through Peter at the hour of prayer, the first miracle. So a sacrifice. So you can see how the symbolism sort of ties together. And then also in Acts chapter 10, where Peter has the vision of the sheet descending and all of the unclean and clean animals were in the sheet, that also occurred on a rooftop at the noon hour of prayer. So in the New Testament, we have example of this fixed hour prayer. And prayer then becomes the incense of the church. The Psalms, to this day, the Psalms are the center of that fixed hour prayer of our church, of the daily office. And so they are in cycles, they are prayed throughout the year so that they're all prayed. There are 150 of the Psalms, and they are the center. Sometimes they're called the masterwork of Scripture, because of the completeness of the experience of the human person in those Psalms. And the Psalms are they are the prayer journal of David. And so even then they prayed those on a fixed schedule, but then the church sort of picked up that practice through the apostles and through Christ, who would go to the temple to pray, but also even at their homes, they would pray in a fixed hour sort of way. But it was Jesus who taught us then to pray that Lord's Prayer. He taught us that prayer. And they actually prayed that several times a day. And we know that because of a very early writing. It was actually, it's sometimes called the Teaching of the 12 Apostles, but the literal name is the Didache. And it's a condensed teaching
of the apostles for the church at that time. And in it, we see the teachings on the Eucharist. We see the teachings on the Our Father. It's very abbreviated, very short, very sweet, almost like the Apostles' Creed, to be honest. It's that short. And it was meant to be a primer in teaching new Christians about how to behave and what we believed. So the habit of praying the Lord's Prayer three times a day began there. So it's not a vain repetition to pray something like that often, so long as you mean it, right? Jesus said to pray it, and it is called even the offices of prayer. So the prayers of the church aren't vain repetitions. They are actually obedience to the model that the early church left us. And then we see, again, as I mentioned earlier, in the book of Revelation, we see this ultimate fulfillment in heaven of the incense altar. And in Revelation chapter 5, verses 8 through 10, we see specifically that the incense is the prayers of the people. They are praying to the Lamb on the altar. Remember that Lamb was both slain and alive on the altar. And in chapter 8 of Revelation, we see that they are offering incense in the temple at the hour. Isn't that interesting? The hour. The book of Revelation shows us the mass in heaven. It shows us the heavenly liturgy, the worship occurring in heaven now. And we see an incense altar and the offering of incense there. So the church did not invent incense. And I know that a lot of people don't even like the incense in the mass, but I have to say it's one of my favorite things. I have hair. I have a lot of hair, and it gets in my hair. I love to leave mass and have the smell of the incense just surround me for several hours. And even my son, who is an altar server, he is usually the thurifer, and he takes that job very seriously, so he smokes the place up. And, you know, a lot of the elderly people, they cough and get upset even at the amount of incense, but I love it. I absolutely love it. And we have begun going to the vigil mass on Saturday evening, whereas my son continues to serve at the high mass on Sunday at 10:30, where they have the incense. We don't usually have incense at the vigil, but they almost always do. Almost at every single mass on a Sunday, the high mass, they always have incense. And when he comes home, I can smell it. I absolutely love it. It wasn't the church's idea. We didn't invent it. It was God's idea, and because it is meant to convey the differentness, the essence of worship. There should be something very different about the worship of God from our everyday lives. It should smell different. It should look different. It should sound different because God is wholly other. W-H-O-L-L-Y and H-O-L-Y. He is totally set apart. Everything about our worship should be different than what we experience in the world. And we see that in the book of Revelation. And part of that is the incense, because incense conveys to us that sense of otherness, that sense of worship through the smell of it. Now remember that the incense altar had horns at each of the four corners, and that the horns convey the idea of authority. And because the incense was burned at the hour of sacrifice particularly, but it also burned every single day, but on the Day of Atonement and through the sacrifices, it was burned, the horns convey the idea that sacrifice is authoritative in the worship of God. So does the brazen altar. So it is the supreme sacrifice, ultimately, of Christ, who is the Lamb of God who takes away the sins of the world, whose flesh was fully consumed on that brazen altar with those four horns. And then his prayer, his sacrificial prayer, had the ultimate authority, and it ascended to God, especially from the cross, at the hour, his hour of crucifixion and the passion. Now, I want to show you something else that is fascinating in Malachi chapter 1, verse 11. This is a prophecy of when the Gentiles, it says that in every place the Gentiles will offer me a pure offering and incense daily. So it can't be speaking about the offerings in the Old Testament tabernacle, right?
because those were not made by Gentiles. Gentiles are those who are not Jewish. There was no Gentile allowed in the tabernacle. And they didn't live around the tabernacle either unless they became Jewish. So for Malachi to prophesy that there would be a sacrificial offering, fully righteous, every day offered with incense by the Gentiles, that can only be a prophecy of the Mass, because that's exactly what happens at our Mass. We, as Gentiles, offer those sacrifices. So, incense creates the ambiance of heaven, and it was foreshadowed for us in the Old Testament tabernacle, and there was a very specific recipe that included some interesting essential oils that convey other ideas. And I wish I had time to tell you some of that, especially with the myrrh, and I don't. But you're going to have to get the study. You're going to have to get the study and do the study. So the incense then in the Old Testament is fulfilled in Catholic prayer. I want to read you from the Catechism. Jesus prays for us as our high priest, prays in us as our head, and is prayed to by us as our God. Therefore, let us acknowledge our voice in Him. That's from the Catechism 2616. So our prayer, your prayer, my prayer, but particularly in the Mass, the source and the summit of the spiritual life, the ultimate prayer, the prayer of the Mass is really the only perfect sacrifice that could ever be made. We can't make a perfect sacrifice, and that's what Malachi prophesied. A perfect sacrifice offered daily by the Gentiles with incense. And Jesus is the perfect sacrifice, and only He can offer it. Only He can do that. We don't have a perfect sacrifice except for the Mass. And the Mass then, as the source and summit of the Christian life, as the perfect prayer, it ascends to God as incense. And we see it is a depiction and a foreshadowing of the final and perfect liturgy that is occurring in heaven in the book of Revelation. So the Old Testament tabernacle incense is fulfilled in the Catholic Mass and in Catholic prayer, both personal prayer on a daily basis, and sometimes even on a fixed hour basis, but particularly through the Mass as a collective communal prayer. Isn't that fascinating? Even the incense was God's idea. In the name of the Father, and the Son, and the Holy Spirit, amen.

The obscure saint of the month for October is Saint Bruno. Bruno was born in Cologne, Germany, became a famous teacher at Reims, and was appointed chancellor of the archdiocese at the age of 45. He supported Pope Gregory VII in his fight against the decadence of the clergy and took part in the removal of his own scandalous archbishop. Bruno had a dream of living in solitude and prayer and persuaded a few friends to join him in a hermitage. Eventually, he was given some land in Chartreuse, from which comes the word Carthusians. The climate, desert, mountainous terrain, and inaccessibility guaranteed silence, poverty, and small numbers. It is here that Bruno and his friends built an oratory with small individual cells at a distance from each other. They spent their time in prayer and solitude. Their main work was copying manuscripts. Hearing of Bruno's holiness, the Pope called for his assistance in Rome. When the Pope had to flee Rome, Bruno spent his last years in the wilderness of Calabria. Bruno was never formally canonized because the Carthusians were averse to all occasions of publicity. However, Pope Clement X extended his feast to the whole church in 1674. His feast day is celebrated on October 6th.

0: We've talked about what is palliative care, how is it different from hospice. We've talked about advanced care planning conversations and the need to have them early and soon so they can be revisited. We've talked about the most important part of those conversations being the designation of a proxy or someone who can stand and speak for you when you cannot, and having the necessary background information and conversations with that person so that they feel informed and able to stand in your place and make decisions. We've talked about, you know, when is that healthcare proxy invoked and what does it look like? We've talked about where people can get palliative care or not. So now it's time to kind of get to real life. And in doing so, Karen and I thought it would be fun to show people how this conversation goes. And so we're about to embark on a conversation for putting together a care plan when a serious diagnosis is about to be imparted. And I will be the patient, and Karen will do what she does best. She'll be the physician. Karen.
1: Yeah, I think this will be exciting. And, you know, it'll give people an idea of what to expect. It's not meant to be a scary conversation at all, but I think it is an important one to have.
0: And it's important for us to say that nothing that's going to happen here at this table is something that you have to mimic exactly. So don't take notes, don't feel as though, oh my gosh, I forgot to ask something or say something or do something that I saw in that television show. This is really just meant to give you an idea of the ebb and flow of this first conversation, because I am a patient who has come in without having had previous conversations. And so the things that Dr. O'Brien is going to do is find out where am I in all of this, and then start to tell me about why it's important. If I haven't had these conversations, I need to have them now. And she'll start the conversational ball rolling with that.
1: So MC, I was wondering if you'd be comfortable being a patient who is coming in with end-stage renal disease. We've been watching your kidneys. They've been doing okay, but now it's gotten to a more critical point, and we need to start thinking about what the future looks like.
0: Okay, that would be great, because honestly, Dr. O'Brien, as you know, the things that were bothering me that brought me to you in the first place were things that were so generic. You know, I didn't know if I had a flu, if I just needed more rest. I travel a lot, so I didn't know if the swelling in my legs and feet were significant or if it was just more time on an airplane. I didn't know if the fact that I fell asleep every time I sat down was important enough to even to mention. I lead a busy life. I'm a pretty active person. But there were enough things together that I thought I needed to come and see you. So I was glad I did. And now I'm glad that I had the tests, and I'm anxious to hear what happens now.
1: Sure. So would it be okay? Is this a good time to talk about this right now?
0: Yes.
1: Okay,
0: thanks.
1: Good. And, you know, we did do these tests because of these symptoms that you were having. We just ran some routine lab work. And you know we've been watching your kidneys for some time. And, you know, I did get the results back now. And unfortunately, the lab tests show that your kidneys are getting a little bit worse. And so I wonder if we could kind of take a step back now and take a look at kind of, you know, the bigger picture, what this might look like for you. Is that okay if we do that
0: now?
1: Yeah,
0: I'd like that.
1: Okay. All right. So what's your understanding of people with kidney disease and what's been going on with you right now?
0: So, you know, since we started monitoring, I know there are a couple of blood values that you've been looking at. And since you told me that they worked about kidney, they told us about how my kidney function worked, I did some reading. I went to the internet, and I know that if things got worse, then I had a couple of options. One is to try and help the kidneys, and I don't know if what you're seeing, there's anything to do. Is there a medication I can take? Is there a diet change beyond all the ones that we've done that I could do? I read about dialysis, and I don't know if I'm a candidate for that. But I also, I'm not sure, you know, what if I said no to dialysis, then what? So I'm semi-informed, but that's only because of the work, it's hardly work. I kind of played at my computer, and that's what I found out. So I need to know more, because now I have more questions, and I think all of us in my position, your mind goes to the worst.
1: Of course.
0: And perhaps that's where it belongs, but I don't know. So let's talk.
1: So what I'm hearing from you, MC, is that you do have some worries

0: because you have been reading about this. And, you know, I think you had some good questions. I do want to let you know there are options, including the option not to do dialysis. But in looking at your lab values, I am worried that you're heading in the direction of needing more support for your kidneys. And at the same time, I want to make sure that you feel as well as possible. And so I'd like to ask you a few questions. You know, if this disease is getting a little bit worse, and if your life were to change, meaning thinking about dialysis 3 times a week, what would be most important to you? Tell me about what are your hopes?
1: Well, right now, as you know, I mean, you heard me say I travel a lot for work, but also for pleasure. I'm part of a large family. I love to visit them, and we're pretty scattered around the world, and that's been fun to go and visit them and be at the big opportunities. I love my nieces and nephews, and I want to spend as much time with them. They're many of them getting to the age where they're starting to get married and have kids of their own. And I've been present for many of the births and all of the christenings. That's important to me. Is there a way to figure this out if my kidneys get worse? Because that's what I would want at this time. Mm-hmm. But as I'm asking those questions, I'm also thinking, well, what does it mean 3 times a week for dialysis? What does that look like? Does it hurt? Does it make things better? Does it make me feel so bad that I'm doing dialysis, but I can't do anything else? So those are the kind of, I don't know if they're conflicting questions, but they're all the questions that are immediately swirling in my head. What does it mean to say, go ahead or don't go ahead?
0: Yeah, those are great questions. And you know what? We don't have all the answers right now. This is going to be a journey. And I do want to just let you know, right now we don't need to make any decisions. I would still like to order some more tests and kind of just follow this along. But I wanted to start this conversation just to get a sense of what's most important to you. And what I'm hearing is family, travel, being able to be active and interactive with the people and the places that are important to you. I'm also hearing a few worries. Do I have that right? About what dialysis, what the future might look like if you were to go down that route. And those are some great questions. We will eventually probably have you see one of our renal doctors just to better talk about what dialysis would involve. But for now, I'm happy to provide a little bit of information about that. And again, I just want to reiterate that right now we're not making any decisions. We are just starting this conversation. I also want to find out, are there any other particular worries that you have?
1: I don't know a lot about renal disease, and so I used to call it kidney disease, so I'm learning. But will I still be me? You know, one of the things that brought me to you was the fact that I found myself, you know, at times getting breathless or getting just so exhausted. And frankly, I couldn't think straight. So, you know, you explained that toxins were building up in my blood and all of that. It's important that, you know, I like to think and I like to speak for myself and I like to make my own decisions. But what if I can't?
0: Yeah.
1: Does that happen?
0: It does happen. And that's a great point. I'm so glad that you brought that up. As renal disease progresses, the toxins do build up in your body. And especially if you choose not to do dialysis as one way to get rid of some of those toxins, it can cloud your thinking. And you may get to a point where you're not able to make decisions reliably, an informed decision as to what is best for you and your health care. Would it be okay if we talk about a way to kind of help with that situation, if that were to happen?
1: Yeah, I'd like that.
0: So one of the things that I think is really important to do is to name somebody that you would trust if you got to a point where you weren't able to make decisions for your own. Somebody that, you know, is close to you, who you would feel comfortable talking with, having them involved in our conversations about your healthcare, and being able to stand in your place to make decisions only if you were not able to make medical decisions for yourself.
1: Is that legal? Would his or her opinion be respected as
0: Absolutely.
1: Much as mine?
0: So there's a document that we can fill out. We can do that today even. It's called a healthcare

0: proxy, where you actually will name somebody, and you can even name a second person in this state of Massachusetts as an alternate, to make medical decisions for you only when you are not able to make them for yourself.
1: Okay, that sounds great to me.
0: Good.
1: Would you be willing to, if I name somebody, can you speak to, I'm sure I'll get it wrong, can you tell them what's going on?
0: Sure, I'm happy to talk with them.
1: Because that would be hard too.
0: Yeah, it is a hard thing. You know, and another hard thing, you know, naming a healthcare proxy, I think, is easy. We can almost always think of somebody who we would want to make important decisions for us. But you have to think for yourself, what would I want? And we're going to continue those conversations together because those are hard. Those are hard to do. And then I'm happy to have those conversations with you and your healthcare proxy as well.
1: That sounds good to me. Making the best of a bad situation.
0: Yeah. Well, you know, there are some unknowns, and we're going to get through this together. That's the thing. You're not in this alone.
1: That's a great feeling. This is a silly question. Are there any silly questions?
0: There are no silly questions.
1: This might be a silly one, but if I need dialysis, and I think you're being kind and holding off on making it sound like it's definite, but if I do, is it possible to do things and be on dialysis? Can I travel? That's important.
0: Mm-hmm. Yeah, so I think it depends on where you want to travel. Mm-hmm. People certainly do travel and are able to get dialysis. I myself have taken patients, you know, across the ocean, and we have been able to get them dialysis. It does tie up a lot of your time. You know, typically it's 3 times a week doing dialysis, but there are also other forms of dialysis. And I think I'll let the renal doctors talk to you about all those different forms. Some of them can be done through the abdominal cavity. Some of them are done on a machine, actually cleansing your blood from all these toxins. So there are different forms.
1: Yeah, there's a lot to think and talk about.
0: There's a lot.
1: Yeah. Can we take a break and then
0: absolutely
1: talk about it again
0: This is just the beginning. We've got plenty of time, and I'm so glad that we had this chance just to start this conversation.
1: Thanks. Well, Karen,
0: what do you think? You're
1: pretty good at what you do, is what I think. Thanks. This is wonderful, and maybe we'll kind of continue this as we go through other topics mm-hmm. in the coming sessions, because honestly, I got quite into this.
0: You're
1: good.
0: A great actress.
1: I was there. Thank you. I look forward to having this conversation weave through the topics that we have ahead of us in our conversations going forward. Thanks. You're really good at what you do.
0: Thank you. Thanks. I hope that this is just the beginning of a way to make this a little bit less scary.
1: Great.
2: The obscure saint of the month for October is Saint Bruno. Bruno was born in Cologne, Germany, became a famous teacher at Reims, and was appointed chancellor of the archdiocese at the age of 45. He supported Pope Gregory VII in his fight against the decadence of the clergy and took part in the removal of his own scandalous archbishop. Bruno had a dream of living in solitude and prayer and persuaded a few friends to join him in a hermitage. Eventually, he was given some land in Chartreuse, from which comes the word Carthusians. The climate, desert, mountainous terrain, and inaccessibility guaranteed silence, poverty, and small numbers. It is here that Bruno and his friends built an oratory with small individual cells at a distance from each other. They spent their time in prayer and solitude. Their main work was copying manuscripts. Hearing of Bruno's holiness, the Pope called for his assistance in Rome. When the Pope had to flee Rome, Bruno spent his last years in the wilderness of Calabria. Bruno was never formally canonized because the Carthusians were averse to all occasions of publicity. However, Pope Clement X extended his feast to the whole church in 1674. His feast day is celebrated on October 6th.
3: This feast day was established in 1573 in honor of a 16th century Christian victory against the Turkish invasion. Pope St. Pius V attributed this victory to the intercession of Our Lady, who was invoked on the day of the battle where people all throughout Europe prayed

0: Rosary. This month is the month of the Rosary and reminds us of the importance of praying the Rosary. The Rosary means garland of roses. Moved by a vision of the Blessed Mother in 1214, St. Dominic devised the Rosary as we know of it today. This prayer enables us to connect to Jesus through the heart of Mary. It is a powerful way for us to meditate on the life of Jesus and the great mysteries of our salvation. Through Mary, we are joined closer to her Son and our Savior, Jesus Christ. This simple and meditative prayer strengthens us deeper in our faith and brings immense peace and grace to our lives.
1: All right, so MC, we're continuing our conversation that we started about 4 months ago now. And I know you've had a chance to see the renal doctors and we've done more tests. I'm glad that we started that conversation 4 months ago. But I'd like to talk to you now about the new results that we have and kind of the bigger picture of what this kidney failure means for you. Would that be okay?
2: Yeah. I know something's changed. Yeah. I feel different. Not better.
1: Yeah. Tell me more about that.
2: You know, it's interesting because in many ways, you know, I'm still doing a lot of my usual activities. I'm still going to work. I'm still seeing friends and family, but I'm more easily tired. And I'm assuming there's a lot of physical basis to it, but I don't know if it's the fact of, you know, kind of this, I'm calling it a black cloud that's hanging over my head. I'm sure that must have something to do with the way I feel, but life's a slog some days, and that was not how it used to be for me. And so how much of it is my physical state and how much of it isn't that?
1: Yeah. So I'm hearing that you're noticing things have changed. And so I think this is a good time to just review the results and then think about kind of next steps. So I wish that I didn't have to tell you that the kidneys are much worse now. We had hoped that they would get a little bit better and respond to the medication, but I think now we are at the point about thinking about dialysis or not. And that's what I'd like to talk with you about. Is that okay?
2: Yeah.
1: Did you have a chance to talk to the renal doctor about dialysis and what that would mean?
2: I did. He described that, and this was a shock to me, that it would probably be 3 days a week. He offered different varieties, first and foremost, so that it would have a different schedule. So he offered home dialysis, which would happen during the night, but it would be 5 or 6 nights a week. Also, that's very difficult for me to even get my head around the fact that I'm meant to go to sleep, and yet a machine that's hooked up to my blood vessels where if I twisted wrong, or I mean, I would be worried so much about that. So, and then he also talked to me about the method of dialysis you mentioned with the abdominal cleaning out that way. And that just, truthfully, that just almost was distressing to hear about. Not the worry of the nighttime dialysis, but just the mm-hmm. For me, I just want somebody to take care of it and I don't have to worry about it. But I realize that comes with some trade-offs too. And so I was surprised to hear that it means 4 to 5 hours of my day on dialysis days would probably be tied up with getting there, getting set up, being dialyzed, and then coming off dialysis and the machines and all of that. That was startling to me. It still strikes me as the best of the three options that were presented to me for me, who I am, what my life is, and frankly, as a single person, that's really a consideration. There's nobody to nudge and go, I think I'm bleeding, mm-hmm. if I did one of those other things. So now that's a big kind of, not hurdle to get over, but something to get my head around.
1: Yeah.
2: But overarchingly at this point, I think that, you know, I want to be around for more than I don't. Because explain to me, if I say no to dialysis in any form, the renal doctor made it sound that I would probably be dead in 2 weeks.
1: Yeah, that's a hard thing to hear. isn't it? And it sounds to me like you have a really good understanding of what it would involve. And what I'm

0: each of the first two people I went to who were priests near where I live, they said, you know, there's this other person who works with this and talks about this all the time. So, you know, my questions to him were simple. Do I have to do dialysis? And he explained to me that this is a question of the burdensomeness of this treatment. How difficult would it be? How much would it cost me? Not just, you know, finances aside, but finances are also a consideration in the church's teaching about burdensomeness. But how much of the life that I'm trying to have by doing dialysis would be available to me by doing dialysis? And that gave me a lot to think about. First and foremost, I was happy to hear that the choice really is mine, and that nobody could say I was suicidal or that I was sinning or that I was not properly protecting and valuing the gift of life that I have. That was tremendously freeing.
1: That's exactly my understanding as well. And the other nice thing about this is that the decision is yours and you can start or stop this at any time. So, you know, you may start dialysis, and I bet that it will make you feel better. And we'll go along and see how you do with this. If it does at some point become too burdensome, meaning it's a lot of time out of your week, you're feeling pain, you're just not feeling right, you're continuing to not be able to live the way that you want to live, it can be stopped at any time. But at no point will any of us abandon you. We will be right there, I will be right there to help manage your symptoms, to keep these conversations going, to talk with your family about what we can expect going forward.
0: Well, this was interesting because I remember, and you know, there was so much going on in my head when we started this conversation a few months ago, but I remember at the time you were saying that the colleagues you work with are a team, so that while you primarily, and I liked the way you all work together, so you kind of work over laps, you all understand the roles that you have, but also know enough about the other roles. That was important to me. It wasn't at the time I heard it, but since I've had the talks with the renal doctor and really have to now figure this out, I was happy to hear, I still have so many questions. Mm-hmm. And so the idea that there is a group of people that I can turn to, some of whom can just deal with the logistics, you know, will my insurance cover this? Can I stay at home safely and go out to dialysis 3 times a week? And how do I get there? Mm-hmm. Because I know there are times when I can hardly keep my eyes open, so would I be safe to drive myself to and from? Do I have to figure out transportation? And that there's somebody who can help me with those logistics questions. That there's somebody who can, as I told you, I'm fairly sure that a part of my just being done in all the time is probably psychological as much as physical. And so that there's somebody I can talk to about those things and as I need it, not just one and done.
1: Yeah.
0: That's really important.
1: Yeah, those are such great points to bring up. And I'm so happy that we talked before about our palliative care team as a real interdisciplinary team. So, you know, it may be myself helping with your symptoms or one of our nurse practitioners. It can and also just listening to you and what's important. But we have our social work colleagues who can help figure out logistics of, you know, how do I get there and can I drive and is there other forms of transportation that can be arranged for me? But also just an objective person to talk with and just bring those worries to and unburden. And then speaking of unburdened, our spiritual care providers are really just so great at, you know, bringing out from you your strengths, your hopes, your worries, making meaning out of this illness. You know, why me, God? Why right now? You know, those questions are all normal. They're all normal to think about what did I do to have this happen to me? You did nothing.
0: That's a normal thought.
1: It is a
0: normal thought.
1: Because
0: I've been thinking, is this punishment?
1: Yeah, no, it's not. It's not. It's just that those kidneys are given out because of the years and years of blood pressure problems.
0: Yeah. I have to say, the priest that finally was able to talk to me about it,

0: asked me if I had seen, he kept calling the chaplain, and he said, it's not always a priest, but mm-hmm. it's somebody trained in spiritual care. And I remembered you had told me that you had spiritual care colleagues as part of your team. Mm-hmm. So they're available too.
1: Absolutely, yeah.
0: And they're used to dealing with the both the spiritual concerns, but also, you know, I want to do this right. I want to know what church teaching is. I mm-hmm. want to know, are there resources in our faith community? Are there ways to continue to access it, even when I'm not really feeling, you know, tip top?
1: Yeah, absolutely. They're very well versed in all of the ethical and religious directives, church teachings, and just the care of you, whether it's to pray with you, whether it's to listen to you, whether it's to provide the sacraments. We can get a priest in if we need that. So there's lots of different people that are all going to be here for you, including me.
0: Thanks. When do we need to make the call on this, sooner rather than later?
1: Yeah, so let's get things rolling, and I will be in touch with the renal doctor and let him know. And it sounds like for me, I just want to check in and make sure I have this right, that we're going to think about starting dialysis. So that's going to involve getting some special lines put in to do the dialysis. We'll get our social work colleagues to continue to talk with you and look at the logistics, and our renal colleagues, and get that started. But remember, this is your decision, and it can change anytime, and we're going to always be talking about this as it changes.
0: Thanks, Dr. O'Brien.
1: All right. Take care.
0: And so I'll blot my eyes, and I'll say to our viewers for this week, thanks so much for being with us. And Karen, you're amazing.
1: Wow, thank you.
0: I wish myself great health, but I'd love to be your patient if I needed you. Thank you.
1: Thank you.

0: In the Gospel of John, Jesus tells his disciples that his flesh is true food and his blood is true drink. Though we can't see this reality with our eyes, we believe that at every Mass, the bread and wine truly become the body and blood of Jesus Christ.
1: For this is my body.
0: In Presencia, we'll look at stories of Eucharistic miracles, times when the reality of the true presence became perceptible to the senses. You'll hear about consecrated bread that began to bleed, wine that became blood, scientific studies which found human heart tissue in communion hosts, and more. Watch Presencia right here on Catholic TV.
2: Hi, it's Bishop Reed. Join us Wednesday right here in the living room for This is the Day as we welcome Father Tim from Stonehill College, Kevin Nelson's alma mater. We'll discuss his very unique role as athletics chaplain, accompanying student athletes as they balance academics and competition and faith. It's going to be a great show, so please do join us here in the living room on Wednesday for This is the Day. Hello, I'm Bishop Reed, standing in the magnificent Cathedral Basilica of the Assumption in Covington, Kentucky. 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

Masters, in today's episode, we are going to delve into the meaning of the last two marks of the church. The church is Catholic and apostolic. What does Catholic mean? Catholic comes from a Greek word, which means universal, Catholike. That's why, dear brothers and sisters, we have adapted this term to our theological terminology to understand and to believe that the church is universal. Why? Because her founder is universal. Christ is universal. Where the church is, Christ is there. So that's why, dear brothers and sisters, we believe that the church belongs to each and every one of us. The church belongs to everybody, not only the baptized ones, but to everybody. It's open to all humanity because Jesus, the Savior, Christ, the Anointed, the Emmanuel, God with us, came for all of us, for all humanity. So that's why we need to understand and believe that the Catholic Church is universal to embrace every nation, every language, every color, every gender, everybody. And this is the meaning of Catholic, universal. Dear brothers and sisters, we have many particular churches in the world. We call them dioceses, or according to the Eastern code of canon law, they are called eparchies. So all dioceses, all eparchies, they are particular churches. And in these particular churches, the Catholic Church is also present there. So that's why it's very important to remember the church is not an idea. The church is a reality. It's not a federation of small churches, communities, believers. It's not that. Every single church on earth reflects the Catholic Church. We all are Catholic Church. That's why we are the people of God. Catholic Church, Catholic people of God. Dear brothers and sisters, in the Catholic community, in the Catholic Church, we have 23 sui juris or semi-independent churches. We have the greatest of them, the biggest of them, the Roman Catholic Church, and the other 22 Eastern Catholic churches. And this is the Catholic Church. It means it can have different traditions, different languages, different colors, different ways of celebrating Holy Mass or celebrating sacraments, but we only have one founder. We only have one vicar of Christ. We only have one authority in the church. That's why, dear brothers and sisters, for example, in the Eastern Catholic churches, we have different traditions. We have the Antiochene tradition. We have the Alexandrian tradition. We have the Constantinopolitan tradition. We have the Chaldean tradition. We have the Armenian tradition. We have many traditions, but they all are part of the Catholic Church. Dear brothers and sisters, in our diversity, we want to live our unity. So diversity is not against unity. They go hand in hand. Dear brothers and sisters, the Lord, by His incarnation and by establishing the church here on earth, He gave us a structure. Jesus Christ entrusted to Peter the primacy of the church. And also He entrusted to the other disciples to spread the good news. So all of them are called to spread the good news, to go all over the world, all over the nations, to baptize them in the name of the Father and the Son and the Holy Spirit. And the Lord has promised us that He will always be with His church until the end of times. Matthew chapter 28, verses 19 and 20. Dear brothers and sisters, in the last chapter of St. Mark, chapter 16, the Lord
was, we are told by the evangelist St. Mark, the Lord was walking, was accompanying his disciples during their mission, and he was confirming them in their actions. What does that mean? It means the Lord is the head of his church, and we are all as servant leaders of this church, as Pope or bishops or priests or deacons, we are all servants of the Lord. So the church fathers teach us that everybody belongs to the church. Everybody, regardless of their religious, everybody belongs to the church. Why? Because the church is Catholic. The church is universal. The church is open to everybody. If somebody has never heard about the message of Jesus Christ, about Jesus Christ, about the Savior, and about his church, he or she will not be condemned to hell, of course. They will be judged according to their actions, done with faith, hope, and love, and done according to their conscience, where the Lord gives us wisdom, understanding, and gives us also knowledge, the gifts of the Holy Spirit, counsel, piety, fear of the Lord, and fortitude. So the Lord is the one who helps us get to heaven, regardless if we are part of the church or not part of the church. But we Christians, baptized in the name of the Father and the Son of the Holy Spirit, and knowing that the church is the sacrament of salvation, and we refuse to be part of this church, we will not be saved. So that's why the church is a sacrament of salvation. For the ones who have accepted the church as an instrument of salvation, as a sacrament of salvation, by virtue of our baptism, we are all incorporated in one holy Catholic and apostolic church. So we cannot refuse the church knowingly, with full knowledge, otherwise we will be condemned. So that's why, dear brothers and sisters, the church is Catholic, universal, that embraces everybody. Of course, the church has different relationship with other religions, especially with Judaism and Islam. Why? Because in Judaism, we have the Old Covenant, and we have received the Old Covenant from our brothers and sisters, Jewish brothers and sisters. John Paul II used to call our Jewish brothers and sisters our older brothers and sisters, because we have received from them the Old Covenant, the Ten Commandments, the prophets, and all the Old Testament. So that's why, dear brothers and sisters, we have special relationship with our brothers and sisters in Judaism. And we have a special relationship with Islam as well, because the Muslims also believe in one God, the merciful God, and they believe that God the Almighty is the maker of heaven and earth. So that's why, dear brothers and sisters, the three religions, Christianity, Judaism, and Islam, they have Abraham as their father of faith. So that's why, dear brothers and sisters, we have special relationship with these two religions. The Catholic Church has also established interreligious dialogue with other religions like Hinduism, Buddhism, and other religions, because it is important to remember that all humanity is invited to be part of the Catholic Church. Dear brothers and sisters, the last mark of the Catholic Church is apostolic. We know very well that Jesus Christ entrusted to Peter and the other apostles the guidance of the church. That's why the apostles are entrusted with the power of teaching, governing, and sanctifying. And they all work together in communion with the Vicar of Christ, the Holy Father, the Pope, and the successor of St. Peter. If somebody is not in communion with the Holy Father, that means he is not part of the Catholic Church. So he is excommunicated. He's not in communion, because we believe that we are one
Holy and Catholic Apostolic Church, in heaven, the triumphant church, in purgatory, the suffering church, and on earth, the militant church. And this is the communion of saints. And who is the responsible or the supreme authority that represents this communion of saints? Here on earth, we have the hierarchy. The bishops, the priests, and the deacons, and all of this in communion with the Holy See, with Peter, the vicar of Christ, and the successor of Saint Peter. So that's why, dear brothers and sisters, it's very important to remember, if we are not in communion with the Holy Father, if we are not communion with our bishop, that means we are out of the church. So that's why it's very important to remember the deposit of faith, sacred scripture, and sacred tradition that go hand in hand in the Catholic Church were handed on to the apostles, and through the apostles to the bishops, and with the bishop by extension to the priest and deacon and all laity, to all people of God. So the church guards this deposit of faith, sacred scriptures, and the tradition of the church in order to preserve it and to present it to the people of God in order to believe in it, to be obedient to it, and in order to always be a pilgrimage church that is preparing herself for salvation, preparing herself to go back to heaven. That's why, dear brothers and sisters, the church is apostolic. That means it is founded on the apostles, and the apostles were the ones who followed Jesus, learned from Jesus, and they were so obedient to Jesus that they went out to spread the good news all over the world. Amen.

The obscure saint of the month for October is Saint Bruno. Bruno was born in Cologne, Germany, became a famous teacher at Reims, and was appointed chancellor of the archdiocese at the age of 45. He supported Pope Gregory VII in his fight against the decadence of the clergy and took part in the removal of his own scandalous archbishop. Bruno had a dream of living in solitude and prayer and persuaded a few friends to join him in a hermitage. Eventually, he was given some land in Chartreuse, from which comes the word Carthusians. The climate, desert, mountainous terrain, and inaccessibility guaranteed silence, poverty, and small numbers. It is here that Bruno and his friends built an oratory with small individual cells at a distance from each other. They spent their time in prayer and solitude. Their main work was copying manuscripts. Hearing of Bruno's holiness, the Pope called for his assistance in Rome. When the Pope had to flee Rome, Bruno spent his last years in the wilderness of Calabria. Bruno was never formally canonized because the Carthusians were averse to all occasions of publicity. However, Pope Clement X extended his feast to the whole church in 1674. His feast day is celebrated on October 6th.

Dear brothers and sisters, in today's episode, we are going to delve into the meaning of the forgiveness of sins and its relationship with the first sacrament, baptism. In the Creed, we proclaim together, I confess in one baptism for the forgiveness of sins. After his resurrection, Jesus Christ conferred his divine power to the apostles to forgive all sins. In John chapter 20, verse 22, Jesus Christ himself told his disciples, receive the Holy Spirit. If you forgive the sins of any, they are forgiven. And if you retain the sins of any, they are retained. That's why, dear brothers and sisters, the apostles receiving the Holy Spirit, they went out to the whole world to proclaim the forgiveness of sins. Dear brothers and sisters, in Mark chapter 16, verses 15 and 16, Jesus told his disciples, go into the whole world and preach the gospel to all creation. He who is baptized and who believes will be saved. So the ones who believe and are baptized will be saved. So that's why baptism is very important for the forgiveness of sins, because it, with baptism, we have all the gates of heaven open for each and every one of us. Dear brothers and sisters, the grace of baptism gives us the gift of becoming prophets, priests, and kings, like Jesus Christ. So our lives are conformed to Jesus Christ's life. We become prophets to tell the truth, because the truth will set us free. And this is the vocation of any good and truthful and trustworthy prophet who comes from God, to always tell the truth and not to be scared of the world or of society. Always tell the truth, because God is truth. And second, to become kings like Jesus Christ. He is our king. And a king who knows how to serve. That's why Jesus in Mark chapter 10, verse 45, he reminds us, I have not come to be served, but to serve. So in order to become good kings, we need to be good servant leaders. Good servant leaders who know how to serve others for the glory of God. And we are priests. We are called to be priests. There is a difference between the common priesthood that we all are by virtue of our baptism, the common priesthood, and the ministerial priesthood. Like me, I was ordained to become a priest to serve the people of God. So that's why, dear brothers and sisters, as priests, we adore God. As priests, we worship God. As priests, we always ask God to be with us, to accompany us, in order to always be under His blessing and to live with His grace. Of course, the grace that we receive with the sacrament of baptism helps us to overcome the original sin. But how about the other sins, the concupiscence that we have in our nature? And what is concupiscence? Concupiscence means our inclination towards evil, our inclination towards doing bad things. And we all are exposed to evil, to do bad things. So that's why we need to combat and to face all our demons or our problems, addictions, vices, our concupiscence with the grace of God. So that's why baptism is very important, to enter into the divine nature, the divine dimension of God. St. Peter, in his second letter, chapter 1, verse 4, he says, and he reminds us that we are all called to be sharers in divine nature. And this is our vocation. So we, human beings, created in the image and likeness of God, we are called to share in God's divine nature. So the baptism that we receive, we
With the baptism that we receive as babies, we become sons and daughters of God, and we have the opportunity to share in God's divine nature. We are exposed to sin. We are exposed to addictions and problems and challenges and vices. How can we solve these problems? Well, the Lord, knowing our nature, He gave us another sacrament, the sacrament of penance, the sacrament of reconciliation, the sacrament

of confession. One of the church fathers, Gregory of Nazianzus, he calls the sacrament of reconciliation a laborious kind of baptism. It's like being baptized a second time, being baptized a second time to receive the grace of God. Dear brothers and sisters, baptism means we are immersed in Jesus Christ's death. And when we come out of the waters, then we receive the resurrection from death. We receive, like the risen Lord, a new life. This is our life. It's always to be participating in Jesus Christ's death, to die to sin, and in his resurrection. All the sacraments, all the seven sacraments, signify and symbolize the death and resurrection of Jesus Christ. Baptizein, it's a Greek verb, which means to be immersed into the waters. So when we are immersed into the waters, we cannot breathe. We are under the water, so we die in a way to our sin. And this is the symbolism of death. But when we come out of the waters, we can breathe again. We receive a new life. So that's why, dear brothers and sisters, Jesus Christ tied the forgiveness of sins to the sacrament of baptism. When he sent out his disciples to the whole world, he asked them, of course, to preach the gospel and to baptize everybody in the name of the Father and of the Son and of the Holy Spirit. And he promised us to be always with us until the end of time. The church has received the power to confer all sacraments to the people of God. Because the sacraments, dear brothers and sisters, are signs, visible signs of invisible grace. We, by ourselves, by our nature, by our strength, we cannot overcome evil and sin and temptation. So we need the grace of God to overcome all our challenges. That's why we are always called to convert or to revert. Conversion in our lives is a daily combat, is a daily challenge that we need to ask the Lord to give us the gifts of the Holy Spirit, and especially the gifts of wisdom, understanding, knowledge, science, counsel, fear of the Lord, courage, and piety, in order with the Holy Spirit overcome all our temptations. Of course, it is not easy to overcome all our challenges in one day or in one moment or in one time. No, it's not possible. It is a daily struggle, a daily combat. So that's why we need to work every single day with the Holy Spirit in order to overcome all our challenges. So that's why conversion is very important in our daily spiritual discipline. In order to have a good spiritual life, we need conversion. We need a spiritual mindset. And conversion means that we ask the Lord to help us overcome our problems, of course, challenges, and to give us a divine mindset, not only human mindset. With our human mindset, we were never ever overcome our problems and challenges. We will never ever be able to enter into divine dimension. But with God, it is possible. So that's why conversion means to change direction every single day with the help of the Holy Spirit in order to remember our baptismal promises that we were forgiven already by God himself, in order to remember we are loved, we are forgiven, and we can walk with God again. So that's why we need conversion. That's why we need reconciliation every single day. And we need to start with our mind.
and with our heart. And when the mind and heart work together, then we have harmony, we have serenity, we have tranquility, and then we can make good decisions for the glory of God. Good decisions are always made with God. And when we make them with God, everything will be beautiful, everything will be bright and brilliant, because we are working with God to make sure that our decisions are done in His presence and for His glory. Dear brothers and sisters, baptism helps us to remember that we are forgiven. That's why the church received this power from the Lord Himself, especially St. Peter, when he received the keys. Remember, we talked in our previous episodes about the power that the Lord Himself conferred on Peter. He gave him that authority in Matthew chapter 16, in Matthew chapter 18, in John chapter 20, in John chapter 21. Please review all these chapters to see how the Lord conferred His divine power on Peter and on the other apostles to forgive all sins. So that's why, dear brothers and sisters, at the end of the creed, we confess in one baptism for the forgiveness of sins. The first sacrament and the principal sacrament is baptism, because as the Catechism teaches us, it is like a door opening to us, in front of us, to come into the kingdom of God. So in Latin, we call it Janua. Janua is door or doorway. So baptism, remember this symbol of the door and doorway, where the door opens up for all of us to be welcomed by God and to be always received with love and with forgiveness and with compassion, in order to have peace, because the Lord is our peace. Amen.

0: This feast day was established in 1573 in honor of a 16th century Christian victory against the Turkish invasion. Pope St. Pius V attributed this victory to the intercession of Our Lady, who was invoked on the day of the battle where people all throughout Europe prayed the Rosary. This month is the month of the Rosary and reminds us of the importance of praying the Rosary. The Rosary means garland of roses. Moved by a vision of the Blessed Mother in 1214, St. Dominic devised the Rosary as we know of it today. This prayer enables us to connect to Jesus through the heart of Mary. It is a powerful way for us to meditate on the life of Jesus and the great mysteries of our salvation. Through Mary, we are joined closer to her Son and our Savior, Jesus Christ. This simple and meditative prayer strengthens us deeper in our faith and brings immense peace and grace to our lives.
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0: In the name of the Father, and of the Son, and of the Holy Spirit.
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0: You expired, Jesus, but the source of life gushed forth for souls, and the ocean of mercy opened up for the whole world. O font of life, unfathomable divine mercy, envelop the whole world and empty yourself out upon us.
2: O blood and water, which gushed forth from the heart of Jesus as a fountain of mercy for us, I trust in you.
3: Our Father, who art in heaven, hallowed be thy name. Thy kingdom come, thy will be done, on earth as it is in heaven. Give us this day our daily bread, and forgive us our trespasses, as we forgive those who trespass against us. And lead us not into temptation, but deliver us from evil. Amen.
0: Hail Mary, full of grace, the Lord is with thee. Blessed art thou among women, and blessed is the fruit of thy womb, Jesus.
2: Holy Mary, Mother of God, pray for us sinners, now and at the hour of our death. Amen.
0: The Apostles' Creed. I believe in God,
3: the Father Almighty, Creator of heaven and earth, and in Jesus Christ, his only Son, our Lord, who was conceived by the Holy Spirit, born of the Virgin Mary, suffered under Pontius Pilate, was crucified, died, and was buried. He descended to the dead. On the third day he rose again. He ascended into heaven and is seated at the right hand of God, the Father Almighty. He will come to judge the living and the dead. I believe in the Holy Spirit, the Holy Catholic Church, the communion of saints, the forgiveness of sins, the resurrection of the body, and life everlasting.
0: Eternal Father, I offer you

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Have mercy on us and on the whole world. Eternal Father, I offer you the body and blood, soul and divinity of your dearly beloved Son, our Lord Jesus Christ, in atonement for our sins and those of the whole world. For the sake of

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Eternal Father, I offer you the body and blood, soul and divinity of your dearly beloved Son, our Lord Jesus Christ, in atonement for our sins and those of the whole world. 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

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Eternal Father, I offer you the

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Eternal Father, I offer you the body and blood, soul and divinity of your dearly beloved Son, our Lord Jesus Christ, in atonement for our sins and those of the whole world. For the sake of his

Let us pray. Eternal God, in whom mercy is endless and the treasury of compassion inexhaustible, look kindly upon us and increase your mercy in us, that in difficult moments we might not despair nor become despondent, but with great confidence submit ourselves to your holy will, which is love and mercy itself. We are

the divine praises. Blessed be God, blessed be his holy name, blessed be Jesus Christ, true God and true man, blessed be the name of Jesus, blessed be his most sacred heart, blessed be his most precious blood, blessed be Jesus in the most holy sacrament of the altar, blessed be the Holy Spirit, the Paraclete, blessed be the great Mother of God, Mary most holy, blessed be her holy and immaculate conception, blessed be her glorious assumption, blessed be the name of Mary, Virgin and Mother, blessed be Saint Joseph, her most chaste spouse, blessed be God in his angels and in his saints.

0: Bruno was born in Cologne, Germany, became a famous teacher at Reims, and was appointed Chancellor of the Archdiocese at the age of 45. He supported Pope Gregory VII in his fight against the decadence of the clergy and took part in the removal of his own scandalous archbishop. Bruno had a dream of living in solitude and prayer and persuaded a few friends to join him in a hermitage. Eventually, he was given some land in Chartreuse, from which comes the word Carthusians. The climate, desert, mountainous terrain, and inaccessibility guaranteed silence, poverty, and small numbers. It is here that Bruno and his friends built an oratory with small individual cells at a distance from each other. They spent their time in prayer and solitude. Their main work was copying manuscripts. Hearing of Bruno's holiness, the Pope called for his assistance in Rome. When the Pope had to flee Rome, Bruno spent his last years in the wilderness of Calabria. Bruno was never formally canonized because the Carthusians were averse to all occasions of publicity. However, Pope Clement X extended his feast to the whole church in 1674. His feast day is celebrated on October 6th.
1: In the Gospel of John, Jesus tells his disciples that his flesh is true food and his blood is true drink. Though we can't see this reality with our eyes, we believe that at every Mass, the bread and wine truly become the body and blood of Jesus Christ.
2: For this is my body.
1: In Presencia, we'll look at stories of Eucharistic miracles, times when the reality of the true presence became perceptible to the senses. You'll hear about consecrated bread that began to bleed, wine that became blood, scientific studies which found human heart tissue in communion hosts, and more. Watch Presencia right here on Catholic TV.
3: Hi, it's Bishop Reed. Join us Wednesday right here in the living room for This is the Day as we welcome Father Tim from Stonehill College, Kevin Nelson's alma mater. We'll discuss his very unique role as athletics chaplain, accompanying student athletes as they balance academics and competition and faith. It's going to be a great show, so please do join us here in the living room on Wednesday for This is the Day.
4: This feast day was established in 1573 in honor of a 16th century Christian victory against the Turkish invasion. Pope St. Pius V attributed this victory to the intercession of Our Lady, who was invoked on the day of the battle where people all throughout Europe prayed the Rosary. This month is the month of the Rosary and reminds us of the importance of praying the Rosary. The Rosary means garland of roses. Moved by a vision of the Blessed Mother in 1214, St. Dominic devised the Rosary as we know of it today. This prayer enables us to connect to Jesus through the heart of Mary. It is a powerful way for us to meditate on the life of Jesus and the great mysteries of our salvation. Through Mary, we are joined closer to her Son and our Savior, Jesus Christ. This simple and meditative prayer strengthens us deeper in our faith and brings immense peace and grace to our lives.

Hello, dear friends. I'm Father Anthony Mihalik, and I welcome you to this time of special devotion and prayer, the novena to honor our Mother of Perpetual Help. We come to you from the Basilica of Our Lady of Perpetual Help, the Mission Church in Boston, Massachusetts. And we invite you to join us as we raise our minds, our hearts, and our voices in prayer to Mary, the Mother of God, and our own dear Mother. Through her loving gaze, we are led ever more deeply into the great mystery of God's love for us. Through her, we are brought ever closer.

0: answer to her divine Son, our Lord Jesus Christ. We contemplate her beauty, serenity, and majesty as she is given to us in the holy icon of our Mother of Perpetual Help. She gazes on us and she points us to Him. She holds her divine Son close to herself, yet she offers Him lovingly to us, her children. Mother of Perpetual Help, we come before you and look to your holy icon, which teaches us how to follow Jesus, your Son, with faith and confidence in the midst of our daily lives. You call us to enter with you into the mystery of redemption as we contemplate the incarnation, passion, death, and resurrection of Jesus, our Redeemer. Holy Mary, you have been blessed and favored by God. You became not only the mother of the Redeemer, but the mother of the redeemed as well. We come to you today as your loving children. Watch over us and take care of us. As you held the child Jesus in your loving arms, so take us in your arms. Be a mother at every moment, ready to help us. For God, who is mighty, has done great things for you, and God's mercy is from age to age on those who love God. Intercede for us, dear Mother, in obtaining pardon for our sins, love for Jesus, final perseverance, and the grace always to call upon you. Dearest Mary, from the cross, your Son gave you to us as our mother. In confidence, we present our needs to you and trust in your motherly care for us. Gather us under your protection and lead us one day to share the joys of heaven with you and all the angels and saints. Mother of Perpetual Help, pray for us. Hail Mary, full of grace, the Lord is with thee. Blessed art thou among women, and blessed is the fruit of thy womb, Jesus. Holy Mary, Mother of God, pray for us sinners, now and at the hour of our death. Amen. Hail Mary, full of grace, the Lord is with you. Blessed are you among women, and blessed is the fruit of your womb, Jesus. Holy Mary, Mother of God, pray for us sinners, now and at the hour of our death. Amen. Hail Mary, full of grace, the Lord is with thee. Blessed art thou among women, and blessed is the fruit of thy womb, Jesus. Holy Mary, Mother of God, pray for us sinners, now and at the hour of our death. Amen. Through the powerful intercession of our Mother of Perpetual Help, may Almighty God bless you and free you of every ill of mind, body, and spirit. In the name of the Father, and of the Son, and of the Holy Spirit. Amen.
1: A reading from the Gospel of Luke. And Mary said, "My soul proclaims the greatness of the Lord. My spirit rejoices in God, my Savior,

He has looked upon his handmaid's lowliness. Behold, from now on will all ages call me blessed. The Almighty has done great things for me, and holy is his name. His mercy is from age to age to those who fear him. He has thrown down the rulers from their thrones, but lifted up the lowly. The hungry he has filled with good things. The rich he has sent empty away. The Gospel of the Lord. Praise be to you, Lord Jesus Christ. Over 100 years ago, in a small field in Portugal, the Mother of God knelt before three shepherd children, Lucia, Francisco, and Jacinta, and entrusted them with a message not of despair, but of profound, unshakable hope, that she chose children, the simple, the overlooked, the powerless, tells us everything we need to know about who God is and what he asks of us. Her message echoes across time and lands here in this place with us. Her request was simple. Pray the rosary every day, not perfectly, not with theological mastery. Simply begin one bead, one breath, one act of trust at a time. Our Lady does not ask us to be saints before we start. She asks us to start so that we may become saints. In a world that never stops demanding our attention, the rosary is a quiet revolution. It is the choice to stop, to be still, and to place ourselves, our families, our fears, our world, into the hands of God. Her second call was to conversion, to look honestly at our lives and to name what pulls us away from God. She did not come to condemn, but to heal. She pointed to the sacrament of reconciliation as medicine for the soul and reminded us that some battles in our own heart and in the world around us require the combined force of prayer and sacrifice. The little ones of Fatima understood this. Jacinta, barely 7 years old, willingly embraced suffering and prayed, "O Jesus, this is for love of you, for the conversion of sinners." If a child could grasp this, then so can we. Yes, Our Lady spoke of war. She spoke of suffering and the reality of hell. She did not shield the children from these hard truths, but she spoke those truths in the same breath as a promise, the greatest promise a mother could make, that in the end, grace wins, that history is not simply carried along by one dark current beyond our reach, that our prayers, our sacrifices, our small acts of daily conversion are woven into God's plan for the world. This is not passive hope, the kind that simply waits and wishes. This is an active, muscular, persevering hope, the kind that gets up and prays even when it is tired, the kind that offers its daily pain upward to God rather than drowning in it, the kind that believes against all appearances that love is stronger than death, that light overcomes darkness, and that a mother's heart, the Immaculate Heart of Mary, will not be defeated. Brothers and sisters, whatever weight you carry, whatever grief, uncertainty, or exhaustion brought you to where you are today,
Our Lady's message at Fatima.

Emma was written for this moment too. She asked three things: pray, repent, and persevere. Three things that we need to tend to faithfully, which can change a soul. And believe me, a changed soul, our faith teaches, can help change the world. So pray one rosary, offer one small sacrifice, trust the promise. In the end, her immaculate heart will triumph, and by God's grace, we will triumph with her.

The Chaplet of Divine Mercy. In the name of the Father, and of the Son, and of the Holy Spirit. Amen. You expired, Jesus, but the source of life gushed forth for souls, and the ocean of mercy opened up for the whole world. O font of life, unfathomable divine mercy, envelop the whole world and empty yourself out upon us. O blood and water which gushed forth from the heart of Jesus as a font of mercy for us, I trust in you. O blood and water which gushed forth from the heart of Jesus as a font of mercy for us, I trust in you. O blood and water which gushed forth from the heart of Jesus as a font of mercy for us, I trust in you. Our Father, who art in heaven, hallowed be thy name. Thy kingdom come, thy will be done, on earth as it is in heaven. Give us this day our daily bread, and forgive us our trespasses, as we forgive those who trespass against us. And lead us not into temptation, but deliver us from evil. Amen. Hail Mary, full of grace, the Lord is with thee. Blessed art thou among women, and blessed is the fruit of thy womb, Jesus. Holy Mary, Mother of God, pray for us sinners, now and at the hour of our death. Amen. I believe in God, the Father Almighty, creator of heaven and earth, and in Jesus Christ, his only Son, our Lord, who was conceived by the Holy Spirit, born of the Virgin Mary, suffered under Pontius Pilate, was crucified, died, and was buried. He descended into hell. On the third day, he arose again from the dead. He ascended into heaven and is seated at the right hand of God, the Father Almighty. From there, he will come to judge the living and the dead. I believe in the Holy Spirit, the Holy Catholic Church, the communion of saints, the forgiveness of sins, the resurrection of the body, and life everlasting. Amen. Eternal Father, I offer you the body and blood, soul and divinity of your dearly beloved Son, our Lord Jesus Christ, in atonement for our sins and those of the whole world. For the sake of his sorrowful passion, have mercy on us and on the whole world. For the sake of his sorrowful passion, have mercy on us and on the whole world. For the sake of his sorrowful passion, have mercy on us and on the whole world. For the sake of his sorrowful passion, have mercy on us and on the whole world. For the sake of his sorrowful passion, have mercy on us and on the whole world. For the sake of his sorrowful passion, have mercy on us and on the whole world. For the sake of his sorrowful passion, have mercy on us and on the whole world. For the sake of his sorrowful passion, have mercy on us and on the whole world. For the sake

sake of his sorrowful passion, have mercy on us and on the whole world. For the sake of his sorrowful passion, have mercy on us and on the whole world. Eternal Father, I offer you the body and blood, soul and divinity of your dearly beloved Son, our Lord Jesus Christ, in atonement for our sins and those of the whole world. For the sake of his sorrowful passion, have mercy on us and on the whole world. For the sake of his sorrowful passion, have mercy on us and on the whole world. For the sake of his sorrowful passion, have mercy on us and on the whole world. For the sake of his sorrowful passion, have mercy on us and on the whole world. For the sake of his sorrowful passion, have mercy on us and on the whole world. For the sake of his sorrowful passion, have mercy on us and on the whole world. For the sake of his sorrowful passion, have mercy on us and on the whole world. For the sake of his sorrowful passion, have mercy on us and on the whole world. For the sake of his sorrowful passion, have mercy on us and on the whole world. For the sake of his sorrowful passion, have mercy on us and on the whole world. Eternal Father, I offer you the body, blood, soul, and divinity of your dearly beloved Son, our Lord Jesus Christ, in atonement for our sins and those of the whole world. For the sake of his sorrowful passion, have mercy on us and on the whole world. For the sake of his sorrowful passion, have mercy on us and on the whole world. For the sake of his sorrowful passion, have mercy on us and on the whole world. For the sake of his sorrowful passion, have mercy on us and on the whole world. For the sake of his sorrowful passion, have mercy on us and on the whole world. For the sake of his sorrowful passion, have mercy on us and on the whole world. For the sake of his sorrowful passion, have mercy on us and on the whole world. For the sake of his sorrowful passion, have mercy on us and on the whole world. For the sake of his sorrowful passion, have mercy on us and on the whole world. For the sake of his sorrowful passion, have mercy on us and on the whole world. Eternal Father, I offer you the body and blood, soul and divinity of your dearly beloved Son, our Lord Jesus Christ, in atonement for our sins and those of the whole world. For the sake of his sorrowful passion, have mercy on us and on the whole world. For the sake of his sorrowful passion, have mercy on us and on the whole world. For the sake of his sorrowful passion, have mercy on us and on the whole world. For the sake of his sorrowful passion, have mercy on us and on the whole world. For the sake of his sorrowful passion, have mercy on us and on the whole world. For the sake of his sorrowful passion, have mercy on us and on the whole world. For the sake of his sorrowful passion, have mercy on us and on the whole world. For the sake of his sorrowful passion, have mercy on us and on the whole world. For the sake of his sorrowful passion, have mercy on us and on the whole world. For the sake of his sorrowful passion, have mercy on us and on the whole world. Eternal Father, I offer you the body and blood, soul and divinity of your dearly beloved Son, our Lord Jesus Christ, in atonement for our sins and those of the whole world. For the sake of his sorrowful passion, have mercy on us and on the whole world. For the sake of his sorrowful passion, have mercy on us and on the whole world. For the sake of his sorrowful passion, have mercy on us and on the whole world. For the sake of his sorrowful passion, have mercy on us and on the whole world. For the sake of his sorrowful passion, have mercy on us and on the whole world. For the sake of his sorrowful passion, have mercy on us and on the whole world. For the sake of his sorrowful passion, have mercy on us and on the whole world. For the sake of his sorrowful passion, have mercy on us and on the whole world. For the sake of his sorrowful passion, have mercy on us and on the whole world. For the sake of his sorrowful passion, have mercy on us and on the whole world.
Holy God,

Holy Mighty One, Holy Immortal One, have mercy on us and on the whole world. Holy God, Holy Mighty One, Holy Immortal One, have mercy on us and on the whole world. Holy God, Holy Mighty One, Holy Immortal One, have mercy on us and on the whole world. Eternal God, in whom mercy is endless and the treasury of compassion inexhaustible, look kindly upon us and increase your mercy in us, that in difficult moments we might not despair or become despondent, but with great confidence submit ourselves to your holy will, which is love and mercy itself. In the name of the Father, and of the Son, and of the Holy Spirit. Amen. We thank you for joining us here at the Basilica of Our Lady of Perpetual Help. It is our sincere desire that your prayers will continue to be joined with ours during this time of novena in praise of our Blessed Mother. Please know that the intentions you hold in mind and heart will be brought before the holy icon of our Mother of Perpetual Help during our regular time of this novena devotion. Every Wednesday after the 7 a.m. and 12:10 Mass, and again on Wednesday evenings at 5 o'clock. The Redemptorists have been serving the people of God here in Boston for over 150 years. We pray that that legacy may continue far into the future. For more information with regard to the work and ministry of the Redemptorist Fathers and Brothers, or to make a donation to the Basilica of Our Lady of Perpetual Help, please visit our website at bostonsbasilica.com. 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And together, may we pray for an ever deepening love for Mary, our Mother of Perpetual Help. May she bring us ever closer to the love of God, ever closer to the embrace of her divine Son. Mother of Perpetual Help, pray for us. May God bless you.

0: My name is Archie Wright. I'm a district deputy for the Fort Worth Diocese, and I'm in Council 16393. Wherever they need me, I try and help them out. As if they need another guy at a softball game, I'll help them out there. I grew up Catholic my entire life. Me and my brothers, we were altar servers growing up. What attracted me the most about the Knights of Columbus was the community service work that they were doing. I met a couple of guys at the Catholic Newman Center. During my freshman year, we became a council, and that's where my leadership in the Knights started.
1: Archie's an excellent district deputy. He's always around. He will be there volunteering his time and his energy and effort.
2: He's very focused. He gets after his message very clearly.
3: He's there for the betterment of every single council he visits.
2: He's there to help us out and sets a great example.
0: All the councils in my district are very zealous when it comes to being engaged in the community.
1: It's important for my generation to get involved in the Knights because it gives us a community, a brotherhood, strengthening that bond within the church itself.
3: This is our church, and we're here to further the mission of our Lord. And the way that we can do that, especially following the example of Father Michael McGivney, is being there for the most needy in our community.
0: I hope the Knights can continue helping out their parishes in whatever way they can. The benefits that you get out of this organization is better than any other organization that you'll ever join.
4: The obscure saint of the month for October is Saint Bruno. Bruno was born in Cologne, Germany, became a famous teacher at Reims, and was appointed chancellor of the archdiocese at the age of 45. He supported Pope Gregory VII in his fight against the decadence of the clergy and took part in the removal of his own scandalous archbishop. Bruno had a dream of living in solitude and prayer and persuaded a few friends to join him in a hermitage. Eventually, he was given some land in Chartreuse, from which comes the word Carthusians. The climate, desert, mountainous terrain, and inaccessibility guaranteed silence, poverty, and small numbers. It is here that Bruno and his friends built an oratory with small individual cells at a distance from each other. They spent their time in prayer and solitude. Their main work was copying manuscripts. Hearing of Bruno's holiness, the Pope called for his assistance in Rome. When the Pope had to flee Rome, Bruno spent his last years in the wilderness of Calabria. Bruno was never formally canonized because the Carthusians were averse to all occasions of publicity. However, Pope Clement X extended his feast to the whole church in 1674. His feast day is celebrated on October 6th.

This feast day was established in 1573 in honor of a 16th century Christian victory against the Turkish invasion. Pope St. Pius V attributed this victory to the intercession of Our Lady, who was invoked on the day of the battle where people all throughout Europe prayed the Rosary. This month is the month of the Rosary and reminds us of the importance of praying the Rosary. The Rosary means garland of roses. Moved by a vision of the Blessed Mother in 1214, St. Dominic devised the Rosary as we know of it today. This prayer enables us to connect to Jesus through the heart of Mary. It is a powerful way for us to meditate on the life of Jesus and the great mysteries of our salvation. Through Mary, we are joined closer to her Son and our Savior, Jesus Christ. This simple and meditative prayer strengthens us deeper in our faith and brings immense peace and grace to our lives.

0: Hello, everyone. Welcome to another episode of Some Seminarians. My name is Deacon David Chaco, and I'm joined by
1: Moses Castro
2: and Joseph Duque.
0: Awesome. Good to be here with you guys.
2: And
0: just want to let our viewers know that at the time of this recording, I'm Deacon David, but please God, by the time that this recording gets released, I'll be Father David. And so pray for me. And even if you're watching this and I'm already a priest, continue to keep me in your prayers.
1: Amen.
0: But we're excited to talk to you today about radiating Christ. And this topic came to my mind. We were thinking about what we wanted to share with you. And I remember reading a book about a military chaplain named Father Vincent Capodanno, and he actually got the Medal of Honor tending to the wounded and giving last rites in the Vietnam War. But reading a book about his life, he encountered this phrase, radiating Christ. And it was from a book he read by a Jesuit father named Raoul Plus. And radiating Christ is this idea of how we kind of live in this tension as Christians, where we're called to let our light shine. At the same time, we're not supposed to be focusing the attention on ourselves and being like, everyone look at me. Like that was Jesus criticized the Pharisees about that. So I want to talk about radiating Christ with you guys. And what does that mean?
1: You know, honestly, the song, This Little Light of Mine, I'm going to let it shine comes to my mind.
0: Yeah, no, that's great. I mean, we all probably learned that as a kid.
1: Yeah. What do you have, Joseph?
2: I ain't got no song for you.
0: That's awesome.
1: I mean, certainly, I think of the great saints, I mean, which we're all called to be on our pilgrimage here on earth to achieve sainthood. With the help of God's grace, but most especially, I think of Mother Teresa, Saint Mother Teresa, and the way she undoubtedly radiated Christ, and not in a way where she was seeking attention or going out and trying to have all of the attention on her, but she just went out to the poorest of the poor on her own, and just that charity that she expressed in her actions drew attention. Right, but we recognize certainly that wasn't her intention, right? Like it was just her response to God's call in her life, and through her faithfulness, she radiated Christ, and it was attractive.
2: Yeah, she wasn't doing it for personal gain, for others to see, to be popular or anything, but just doing it because that's what needed to be done. That's what God was calling her to do.
1: Right,
2: and it just came. The result was a natural after effect, I guess.
0: I think this is an important topic because we're living in this time when we're like, we want to be evangelizers. We want to live our faith in a way that's compelling to others. And yet we can easily fall into the danger of like, look at me, look at what I'm doing. Or trying to draw attention to ourselves. And so I feel like sometimes there's that tension. We were talking about it before, how Jesus in the Sermon on the Mount criticizes the Pharisees. We hear it every Ash Wednesday, you know, don't give alms so that others see you. Don't pray in such a way that others are supposed to, you're trying to impress others. And don't fast in such a way that people are can know that you're fasting. But at the same time, in that same Sermon on the Mount, Jesus says, let your light shine before men so that they may glorify not you, but your heavenly Father. And so, so radiating Christ, I really like that example that you gave of Mother Teresa, how she didn't seek to glorify herself, but she was convicted and she was secure in what she knew the will of God for her was, and it turned heads in the right way.
1: Yeah, absolutely. I also think of any like imitation, right? So even I think of young boys or young girls who see someone, who look up to someone in their life, they want to imitate them. So a young boy who sees a superhero wants to go out and imitate this superhero. A young girl who sees a princess on TV wants to imitate this princess. And so if we truly know Christ, then we desire to imitate him, right? And I think then if that happens, then we live in such a way that turns heads or that people start to question. I think, well, I just want to share in my personal experience back at Texas State when I was a student, the Fellowship of Catholic University students had were on campus at the Catholic Student Center, and I always remember them encouraging us to live curiously. And I remember just pondering that idea and what does that mean. And one of the things they shared with us is live in such a way that people are curious as to why you do what you do. So as an example, on campus we had daily mass. On campus we had adoration. And so imagine for a moment you're hanging out with your friends at lunch or grabbing food, or you have a study group to go to, or you're working on a group project, and they say, let's meet up at 5:15 on Thursday afternoon. And your response is, hey, I would love to, but I can't. Why? Well, I'm going to daily mass. People, your peers would be so confused. Like, what are you doing? Why would you do it over lunch? Yeah, exactly. And it's true, because certainly we did have a noon mass, so it would interrupt your meal time as well. And so, or I'm going to go pray a rosary with my friends, or I'm going to go serve at a shelter or a food pantry, when you could certainly be doing anything.

0: anything else as a college student without your parents' supervision, right? Mm-hmm. So in that environment, the invitation was to live curiously, live in such a way that people wonder, like, where are you getting this joy from? Where are you getting this enthusiasm to go out and engage in conversation with a stranger? What is driving that behavior and that action? And it's stemming from a relationship with Christ or a desire to know Christ better and ultimately imitate him.
1: Wow. I mean, there's so many things that I want to pull out from what you said. The first thing you said about imitation, it just reminds me, like, we first encounter Christ through others.
0: Right.
1: And so I remember thinking about myself or any young boy that I've seen that wants to maybe say mass,
0: right,
1: you know, in his room or with his siblings gathered around as the congregation. They're imitating the priest.
0: Sure.
1: And I think that's just a beautiful way that they see something. They see Christ. Right. They see Jesus in the priest, in the mass, and they want to practice and imitate that.
0: Right.
1: And the other thing you said about living curiously in such a way that you're not intentionally seeking to draw attention to yourself, but that just by the very nature of who you are and what you're about, it sends a message, and it sends a positive message.
0: Right.
1: It reminds me when I was in Mexico, a lot of the seminarians get to go to Mexico for a summer to do an immersion experience. And so to go to daily mass, we'd get to lunch late by going to daily mass first. And we had other students, this school that we were at when I went, there were other students that weren't seminarians from other places throughout the United States also coming to learn Spanish. And so some of those guys were our age, and they noticed that we would go to mass after class instead of going straight to lunch.
0: Right.
1: And one of them was finally like, hey, can I come to mass with you guys?
0: Wow.
1: I want to know. I want to, like, I never experienced people going to daily mass.
0: And I
1: think he was Catholic, you know, kind of culturally growing up Catholic, but didn't have that experience of daily mass, and he was curious.
0: Definitely.
2: There's that point that imitating Christ, radiating Christ, it's not something that you can just do interiorly or in private. At a certain point, it's going to come out.
0: Right.
2: Other people are going to see the results, the fruits of your relationship with Christ in your life.
0: And you're not hiding it under a bushel basket, right?
2: Yeah.
0: That you're we're a community. We're the body of Christ. We're oriented in that way to be as a family. And so no doubt we're going to see one another, and we're going to be inspired and encouraged by one another. And I love what you shared, David, because the statistics say this about men who are in seminary and men who become priests, that they were encouraged and inspired by a priest, that they were invited to consider the priesthood by their parish priest. And so that beautiful example of having someone in your life who just radiates Christ and orients you in that direction to follow Christ and grow in relationship with Christ and get to know him better. And how important that is even for our vocational discernment. No doubt those who are seeking marriage, young girls want to aspire to be like their mom or other people who are in a beautiful marriage. Like, they desire that. Their heart is yearning for that. And so, again, by identifying our vocation, seeking to be intimate with Christ, we then radiate him and it becomes attractive. I also want to say there's an aroma, right? No doubt JP2 had an aroma. And he walked about this earth.
1: Like a fragrance.
0: Like a fragrance. Yeah, a beautiful fragrance.
2: Those like stories that you hear of people saying that when they encountered him, there was just something unique about him. Like,
1: same thing about Mother
2: Teresa. Yeah, they could tell that they are like in the presence of a saint, that the way that he would look at them, interact with them, was just something special about him.
0: Even then, that, like, when you I've heard also too, like, when you spoke with JP2 or Mother Teresa, it was like you were the only person in the room or on earth. Like, they were just so focused on you as a human person, as a brother or sister in Christ, and they just desired to know you.
2: Whatever good things you see in my life coming out of me is not because of me. It's because of God.
1: Amen.
2: Working great things. Yeah.
0: Right. And that spiritual journey is ongoing. As I love this, the image of this pilgrimage that we're all on, that each one of us uniquely on our own journey with Christ, motivated by the Holy Spirit, and this pilgrim journey on earth, that we're moving forward, please God toward a relationship with Christ, but knowing that we're each on our own.

0: space and journey, and that we're all called to radiate Christ in an incredibly unique way, right? Because of the gift of the charisms, those gifts and those graces that we've received, Joseph, Deacon David, and myself, like, and everyone listening, like, we all have those charisms. And so as we bring that to prayer, that we might discern, how is the Lord calling us to radiate him in a unique way? And we already just mentioned two saints, but there's many that we can think about who radiated Christ in a very unique way.
1: Yeah, and I think it comes down to, you know, Jesus made us uniquely. Mm-hmm. He wants us to be fully who we are. Right. I mean, that doesn't mean accept sin. That might mean conversion in our life, but he wants us to live fully, live beautifully.
0: Right.
1: I really like this this author, this spiritual author named Father Jacques Philippe, mm-hmm. and one of his books is entitled Called to Life. Mm-hmm. And he says, I shall insist that any call from God is first of all a call to life, mm-hmm. to live life as it is,
0: right.
1: more beautifully, more right. intensely, right. more fully.
0: Right.
1: And so I feel like radiating Christ means living fully who we're called to be.
0: Absolutely. And even at that, there's a Saint Catherine Drexel, and she has this quote, and I forget it, but the basis of it is, don't worry about everyone else around you and what their spiritual achievements are, because we can get distracted and be like, oh, well, that person did that, or that person's doing this. They're starting an orphanage. They're starting a food pantry. They're, you know, they're fasting for these all these hours, and I'm so distracted by their piety, if you will. But looking at the way God's calling each one of us is simply, we're only called to respond in that unique way, right? And so we can get distracted. We can definitely get distracted and start comparing in such a way that's not right. Or I don't know.
2: Yeah, well, that's the great thing about like reading about the saints, uh-huh. seeing how completely unique
0: right.
2: and different they all are from each other. Mm-hmm. They all have different stories. Like you were saying, some of them, yes, of course, did great things, worked great miracles in their lives, but some of them were much just smaller, led much simpler, quieter lives, but still, through God's grace working through them,
0: right,
2: we're able to become saints, live great lives of virtue, and radiate Christ.
1: I mean, I think like that's a perfect example. Mother Teresa, circling back to her, I'm sure when she first started, she never thought, I'm going to be some world famous Nobel Peace Prize winning person.
0: I bet.
1: You know, like she just said, I remember reading a quote from her. I just started with one person. Mm. And I said, today I'm going to start with one person, and then I'm going to try to do one more. It reminds me of that movie Hacksaw Ridge. Uh-huh. Have you all seen the movie Hacksaw Ridge? Where there's this medic, and he's like, I'm just going to go get one more. He was in the battlefield, and he's trying to rescue wounded people. Mm-hmm. And he's like, I'm just going to get one more. And he ended up, after one more, he rescued 75 wounded people and got the Medal of Honor.
0: Wow.
1: So it's she focused on little things, what she can do, doing ordinary things, small things with extraordinary love. Yeah. And so I think hits the nail on the head.
0: Yeah.
1: Another thing that came to mind was when you said we're all called to be unique and not compare.
0: Mm-hmm.
1: I really love Saint Therese of Lisieux.
0: Oh yeah, I was gonna go there. You did. Okay, thank you for bringing her up.
1: Saint Therese of Lisieux. She had this kind of crisis, not crisis, but you know, internal crisis in her convent. It was like, part of me wants to go be a missionary.
0: Yeah.
1: Part of me wants to be, you know, kind of an apostolic worker in the church. I want to go be an evangelist. I have so many desires. And maybe you can finish it off. How did she reconcile all that?
0: Well, she wanted to be her vocation was love. Right? Her vocation was love, and to do small things with great love.
1: Amen.
0: And that was it. I mean, not something, it doesn't have to be some extraordinary thing, but living in the convent and loving her sisters and one another, being patient and kind and generous.
2: The little way.
1: And now look, I feel like, I mean, I could be biased, but I feel like she's influenced more people. She's like the patron of vocations.
0: Absolutely.
1: She's the patron of the missions.
0: So
1: she's influenced more people by being herself and being fully who God had called her to be that she could have ever done if she had somehow tried to wrestle against that and say, no, I'm going to go try to imitate this other person exactly, even though that's not what is fully me and what God is asking me to do.
2: Well, this is all great, guys, but I have a question. How do we do this? How do we radiate Christ in the world today?
0: Yeah,
1: that's a great question.
0: Or how to discern what it, we're talking about.
2: Yeah.
0: Oh, how unique we all are and our charisms. Like, how do we even discern that? One way, and we were talking about this, if we seek to imitate Christ, how do we even get to know him? How do we learn?

0: about him? Mm. Scriptures. Scriptures are obviously a great place to start, the Gospels. And so I think when you ask that question, growing in awareness and understanding of who Christ is, who Jesus Christ, our Savior, is, and understanding what did he do? How did he interact with other people? How did he counsel those who were wounded? How did he heal those who were sick? How did he comfort them? How did, you know, so like just reflecting there in the gospel message and the scriptures and just really coming to grow an understanding of who is Jesus Christ.
1: I think that's a really good point, especially going back to like Jesus as we find him in the gospels, going back to the scriptures, because I think sometimes we can get, you know, I can watch a lot of YouTube videos. I remember before seminary, and they were good, they were helpful, but it maybe had all these ideas in my head about, oh, okay, I need to, you know, look a certain way and be a certain way and pray certain prayers to be holy.
0: Right.
1: And all of those things are good, but realizing that I can lose sight of who am I imitating? Who am I seeking to radiate? Right. Am I just trying to build up an image, or am I radiating Christ?
0: Right.
1: And one of the things that I've really liked about learning about in seminary is just kind of prayer as not so much me telling, you know, me bringing something to God, but about me making space, being available to God, for God to act on me, for Jesus to pray in me, to let his attitudes and dispositions like take over me.
0: Right.
1: And how do I know his attitudes and dispositions? Well, through reflection on the gospels. Like what attitudes did he bring?
0: Right.
1: What dispositions did he bring? What postures did he bring?
0: Right. Yeah, you know, one thing that comes to my mind is all of the beautiful resources. We recently had a conference with Bishop Mike Boulette, and he gave a small conference to the seminarians for the Archdiocese of San Antonio. And one of the things he was reflecting on in his life as a priest and now as a bishop, that he says there's a team behind him supporting him. And what does he mean by that? Spiritual directors, counselors, friends, advisors, like that idea of like we're not living life in isolation or alone, right? We're a part of a community. And even when we think about it too, when we discern our vocation, we discern it in community. As seminarians, the church is discerning alongside us, trying to discern whether priesthood is in fact our vocation. Likewise, in a relationship to a couple, they're discerning together. They're not discerning in isolation alone. Yeah. And so recognizing that we don't have to necessarily go on this path alone, invite friends and trusted support people in your life and share in dialogue. A spiritual director is an incredible resource, a confessor, availing yourself to the sacrament of reconciliation to ensure that you're oriented in the right direction and you're not going off in the wrong direction because of a blurred vision, because of sin, mortal sin or otherwise, but that we're purifying our souls, that we're doing all those spiritual practices which are extremely efficacious in our lives, that help us to grow in a relationship with Christ and bring us in union with him and his mother as well, Our Lady, right?
2: Yeah.
1: It reminds me of thinking of like having that support group can help people, can help name the graces, name graces that they see in our lives, name gifts. So like, Joseph, I know one of the gifts that you have that's so beautiful is your musical talent, and you can help people worship God. You know, I remember thinking one time when I was at Mass at the seminary and you and Luis de la Cruz were playing, and I was just so thankful. I felt like my soul was being lifted up to God, and I was like, wow, like this is a gift. I remember saying, this is a gift, this is a grace. And so, I mean, that's just one example of like something that you already know that is a way that you can be yourself. You bring that gift.
2: Yeah, I mean, it's this whole idea of that. Yeah, you can read the scriptures, of course, that's great things to do to grow in a relationship with Christ. But God also speaks to you in other ways, through other people, through certain experiences and events.
0: Right.
2: He's always speaking to you. I think the thing is to have a listening heart, listening mind, to always be receptive to how he's trying to enter you and give you special graces.
0: And that was a conversation we had in a recent podcast that we recorded about that experience of like quiet contemplation,

0: today. And a lot of times by doing that, by retreating, kind of like Jesus did, mm-hmm. his example in the Gospels, by retreating, we are more attuned the next time we go out, and we maybe cannot recognize it even in the moment.
1: Absolutely.
0: Even in the moment, we can start building this recognition, because we're living that interiority, interiority where we're united with Jesus already. Mm-hmm. And I think that's where now I'm thinking of this phrase. You cannot give what one cannot give what one does not have. Mm-hmm. So if we want to radiate Christ, he has to be present here.
1: Yeah.
0: And in fact, we should be like John the Baptist, who says, you know, he must increase, I must decrease. Right. So it's not about, people are going to see Christ in me. It's just about being myself, being who authentic. Jesus wants me to be, authentic. Mm-hmm. That's authenticity is compelling. Yeah, right. Authenticity, you know, people can spot fake right away. People can spot fake right away. And so, but if we're just allowing his joy to lead us, his peace to lead us, and that's who we authentically desire to be, Christ will make himself known. Mm-hmm. Christ will make himself known.
1: When I think of this word authenticity, or being authentic or genuine, then I think there's a real need to acknowledge our own failures, recognizing that we're human and that we're not perfect. And we spoke a little bit about that pilgrim journey, this journey that we're on. It's not always going to be perfect in that sense that we're not always going to achieve like the best prayer life every day. I mean, we're going through all these different trials and tribulations in our lives, whatever it may be, whatever our circumstances are, they can be extremely challenging. And so just being honest with ourselves, like, I know I'm not going to be perfect every time. I know I'm not going to be a saint perhaps today because of just original sin and concupiscence, that's part of now how I am as a human person, as we all are. But the grace of God is sufficient, right? And opening ourselves up to receive that grace, most certainly through the sacraments. We talked about the sacrament of reconciliation, but we cannot not speak of the sacrament of the Eucharist, the Holy Eucharist, receiving the body, blood, soul, and divinity of Jesus Christ into our very being, so that we might be transformed more and more into Christ.
0: They call it a medicine, the medicine of immortality, for a reason.
1: Yeah.
0: Right? The Eucharist is the medicine of immortality because we need healing.
1: Right.
0: And the paradoxical thing coming from the saints, like Saint Therese, is that by accepting myself and my weakness, my poverty, my littleness, my imperfection, by accepting myself, I'm actually being more authentically humble.
1: Right.
0: And grace is more able to work with someone who is honest with themselves before God, rather than someone who beats themselves up over it, which I know I'm probably guilty number one, you know, but so we're working on it. We're working on it. But that, thank you for bringing that up.
1: And then that's authenticity. And so like, even when you approach people in seeking to share the gospel message with them, not presenting yourself in such a way that I've already have everything figured out.
0: Oh,
1: I'm perfect. I'm a saint. But being authentic with the other, even as seminarians and even as priests, that we're able to come to the people recognizing we're all human in this journey. We're all human together. We all have those failings and shortcomings, but that we're orienting ourselves toward Christ, seeking to imitate him, and we're all going to journey together in that direction.
2: Mm-hmm. What you were saying before about Mass, the Eucharist, brought into mind the saying, like what people say with food, like you are what you eat. But in this case, like we can apply it to so many other things, like the Eucharist, you are what you eat.
1: Right.
2: The more you're receiving Jesus, the more you're slowly being transformed into Jesus. In the sacrament of reconciliation, receiving his grace, forgiveness, his mercy, slowly transforming your soul. Even through reading the scriptures, the more you spend time with God in the scriptures, letting him speak to you, spending time in adoration and his presence in the tabernacle, and even like with other people, spending time with people who build you up, who are also leading you to Christ, who themselves are radiating Christ. So just surrounding yourself with God's presence.
1: Right.
0: And it becomes this mutual building up in Christ. And then, I mean, that's the whole goal, because by being transformed into Christ and letting Christ live, allowing Christ to live in us and direct us, can we even hope to radiate him? Mm-hmm. And honestly, it's not so much an active radiation as more of Christ

0: is doing all the action. I'm right. just letting I'm yeah. getting out of the way. Yeah. You know, I'm getting out of the way. Mm-hmm. But I really like what you said, like having the authenticity and humility to say, just like the disciples, like I'm thinking of the episode from John's gospel where Andrew goes and tells Peter, come, we found the Messiah. Or Philip tells Nathaniel, come. Yeah, yeah. He's not saying, come, look at me.
1: He's saying,
0: come, you know, I'm still imperfect. You still see pride and problems in me, but this guy, he's different.
1: Yeah, this guy is absolutely different.
0: And
2: my life's been changed. Yeah. Come see why.
0: Yeah, right. Like, even though I'm still imperfect, I'm different. Mm-hmm. It reminds me of that line from The Chosen. I was one way, and now I'm completely different.
1: Yeah.
0: And the thing that happened in between was him.
1: Praise God. Amen. Yeah.
0: And so, well, we encourage all of you guys to radiate Christ and reflect on this theme of radiating Christ. Live curiously. And let us know in the comments what other ways you think that we can accomplish this beautiful goal. Please like, share, and subscribe to our content. Find us on YouTube, Facebook, Instagram, Spotify. Thanks so much for listening, and God bless.

This feast day was established in 1573 in honor of a 16th century Christian victory against the Turkish invasion. Pope St. Pius V attributed this victory to the intercession of Our Lady, who was invoked on the day of the battle where people all throughout Europe prayed the Rosary. This month is the month of the Rosary and reminds us of the importance of praying the Rosary. The Rosary means garland of roses. Moved by a vision of the Blessed Mother in 1214, St. Dominic devised the Rosary as we know of it today. This prayer enables us to connect to Jesus through the heart of Mary. It is a powerful way for us to meditate on the life of Jesus and the great mysteries of our salvation. Through Mary, we are joined closer to her Son and our Savior, Jesus Christ. This simple and meditative prayer strengthens us deeper in our faith and brings immense peace and grace to our lives.

Court trials make for great drama. The setting is as familiar to us as it is full of tension. We know the different actors, the judge, the defense attorney, the prosecutor, the witnesses, the jury, and of course, the accused. In our legal system, the drama is heightened by the contest between the prosecution and the defense. Each side calls witnesses to make its case. The jury members, of course, are not witnesses. They did not directly experience the chain of events the trial aims at establishing. Instead, the jurors have to rely on the witnesses to reconstruct what actually happened and determine if the accused really committed a crime or not. In really good court dramas, it's not clear if the person standing trial is guilty or not. We instinctively put ourselves in the jury box. We weigh each witness's testimony. We follow the cross-examination of the lawyers. We might even have arguments with the people who are watching the drama with us over who really committed the crime. This is why courtroom dramas are so engrossing. We become virtual participants in the trial. We can feel the weight of the jury's decision. Think of classic movies like To Kill a Mockingbird or 12 Angry Men.

What will the jury decide? Is the witness trustworthy? Will the accused be found guilty or go free? The verdict, of course, hinges on whom the jury chooses to believe. Yes, the prosecutor and the defense attorney make their arguments, but the case so often comes down to the credibility of the witnesses. Was the witness truly in a position to see what happened? Is the witness of good character? Does the witness have a motivation to lie? To choose to believe a witness's testimony is a matter of human faith. Faith, both in its ordinary and supernatural forms, always involves assenting to or asserting as true something that we do not see for ourselves. It always involves an unseen object, either unseen literally or sensibly or intellectually unseen. The only way we have access to this unseen object is through someone else's seeing it. This someone else is the witness. To give firm assent to something unseen requires believing or having faith in the witness who sees. Belief, therefore, always involves indirect knowledge through a witness who possesses direct knowledge. The unseen object believed in human faith comes to us only from the testimony of the witness. Human faith, therefore, involves believing a witness and therefore believing that their testimony is true. It involves a decision. After assessing if a witness is credible or trustworthy, we have to decide whether or not to believe the witness's testimony. There's always an element of freedom in faith. We thus have to take personal responsibility for whom we decide to believe. Consequently, there's also a relational element here as well. One of the fastest ways of ruining a friendship is to refuse to believe a friend who confides in us. To refuse to believe someone is, in a real way, to reject them on some level. When we withhold faith, we are sending a message to the person we do not believe that they are not trustworthy or competent or sound of mind. To choose to believe someone, on the other hand, deepens our connection with that person. In believing, we express our confidence, trust, and esteem for the person whose word we believe. We opened our mind to them. Indeed, we participate in their knowledge. We even become dependent on them for this knowledge. This is where some folks can get a little squeamish. A lot of people would prefer to see and know for themselves rather than having to rely on someone else. There's a prideful part of us that recoils from depending on others. I'll figure this out on my own, so we think. Or perhaps some prior breach of trust makes us wary of putting our faith in someone else. Regardless of the motives for our discomfort with having to rely on another's word, faith always cuts against our independence. And this is not a bad thing. A moment's reflection reveals that the vast majority of our knowledge depends on faith in this ordinary sense. The sphere of our direct experience and our powers of personal verification are so very small. Because we can't go back in time, history is founded on believing the testimony of witnesses to the past. Because we can't travel every nook and cranny of the world, we have to trust the surveyors and geographers who make our maps. The examples could go on and on, but one thing is abundantly clear.
We could never make our way through the world

without believing the testimony of others. So very much of our lives are built on the words, the testimony of other human beings. What is true in human affairs is also true of our relationship with God. Divine faith, or believing the Word of God, shares many of the characteristics of human faith, its ordinary cousin. There is an unseen object, a witness who sees, and a decision we have to make about whether to believe the witness. In the case of faith, divine faith, it's pretty clear that the object is unseen. It's God. So much of what God reveals about Himself and His plan is beyond the capacity of our intellects to grasp. Reason simply can't reach up into the mystery of God's inner life. The only way we have access to the mystery is through God speaking to us about Himself. In the case of divine faith, the unseen object is God Himself and the eternal decrees of His will. The witness whom we believe in the act of divine faith is also God Himself. Only God has direct knowledge of His inner life. Our only access to this mystery is through His revealing Word. When confronted with divine revelation, then, we have a choice to make. Will we believe or will we not? This decision, as with the decision to believe a human witness, has enormous relational consequences. To say, yes, I believe, is to be drawn into the life God has opened to us. It allows us to participate in His knowledge of Himself. It is the beginning of the friendship He extends to us in His love. To refuse to believe, on the other hand, is to close the door to the Lord's outreach to us. What a tragedy! So very much hangs in the balance, in the question of faith. Believing is not just a matter of the head. The Second Vatican Council, in its Constitution on Divine Revelation, known as Dei Verbum, defines faith this way. The obedience of faith is to be given to God who reveals, an obedience by which man commits his whole self freely to God, offering the full submission of intellect and will to God who reveals, and freely assenting to the truth revealed by Him. Faith, then, involves the totality of who we are: intellect, will, heart. Faith is the beginning of the self-gift we make to God that flows outward towards Him in love. As human beings, we have to choose where or on what we are going to build our lives. Every life requires a foundation. By believing in God and what He reveals, we accept His Word as the foundation on which we will live our lives. The Hebrew roots for the word Amen, a word we say so very often, denote firmness and dependability. In saying Amen to God's Word, we embrace it as the house built on rock of which Jesus speaks in His parable in the Gospel of Matthew. No storm of life can overcome it. An interesting side note here is that the word mammon, meaning wealth, is related to the word Amen. They actually share that common root indicating firmness. Mammon, money, promises the firmness and dependability that we can really only find in God. Mammon promises protection and provision against the misfortunes of life. Often we think to ourselves, if only I could get a little more money,
then

0: I'd be secure. Seduced by Mammon's promise of security, many people give their amen to it instead of God and build their lives on the pursuit of financial gain. Many people who regard the Christian life as unbelievable easily give their amen to advertisements and marketers who promise that their products will transform their lives. They may not think they are making an act of faith when they run out and buy that product, but they are. This raises an important point. It's not so much whether people have faith, but what they put their faith in. Faith in something is inescapable. We have to build our lives trusting in something to be our foundation. To what or to whom we decide to entrust ourselves will, of course, determine the course and conduct of our lives. At the heart of Jesus' teaching that we cannot serve both God and mammon is the hard truth that our lives can only have one foundation, only one supreme object of love and trust. In the end, every other foundation, mammon included, crumbles under the storms of life. Only God's word remains. Only God's word is firm.
1: The obscure saint of the month for October is Saint Bruno. Bruno was born in Cologne, Germany, became a famous teacher at Reims, and was appointed chancellor of the archdiocese at the age of 45. He supported Pope Gregory VII in his fight against the decadence of the clergy and took part in the removal of his own scandalous archbishop. Bruno had a dream of living in solitude and prayer and persuaded a few friends to join him in a hermitage. Eventually, he was given some land in Chartreuse, from which comes the word Carthusians. The climate, desert, mountainous terrain, and inaccessibility guaranteed silence, poverty, and small numbers. It is here that Bruno and his friends built an oratory with small individual cells at a distance from each other. They spent their time in prayer and solitude. Their main work was copying manuscripts. Hearing of Bruno's holiness, the Pope called for his assistance in Rome. When the Pope had to flee Rome, Bruno spent his last years in the wilderness of Calabria. Bruno was never formally canonized because the Carthusians were averse to all occasions of publicity. However, Pope Clement X extended his feast to the whole church in 1674. His feast day is celebrated on October 6th.

Many people in the Gospels were exposed to Jesus, his life, teaching, and even his miracles. Not all, however, believed. Being addressed by divine revelation isn't by itself enough to generate faith. All of us know this from experience. Perhaps we have siblings or children, all raised in the Catholic faith, with the same inspiring parents and teachers around them, only to have some of them believe and others reject the faith. We may even know others who have had their prayers miraculously answered in healings and clear divine interventions, only to fade away from the faith after their crisis and its divine resolution were forgotten. We all know that strange story of the 10 lepers Jesus cured. Only one returned in faith to give him thanks. The others went on with their lives, impervious to the deeper meaning of the miracle they experienced in their very flesh. Abiding in faith, abiding faith, isn't an automatic response to God's outreach. The externals may be there, good teachers, examples, even a miracle. But some interior dimension is missing or resisted. What is this interior dimension?

Dei Verbum helps us answer this question. The Council Fathers teach, to make this act of faith, the grace of God and the interior help of the Holy Spirit must precede and assist, moving the heart and turning it to God, opening the eyes of the mind, and giving joy and ease to everyone in assenting to the truth and believing it. The message here is clear. Faith is a gift from God that only He can instill in us. Only by the Holy Spirit moving at the core of our being can we make the decision to believe God. It is by the light of grace that we begin to recognize God's voice speaking to us through those who share His gospel with us. St. Paul praises the Thessalonians for their docility to this light when he says, "We constantly give thanks to God for this, that when you received the word of God that you heard from us, you accepted it not as a human word, but as what it really is, God's word, which is also at work in you believers." Yes, the Thessalonians heard the human voice of Paul when he preached the gospel to them, but it was only by the light of faith that they were able to recognize what he was sharing with them was something more than a human message. Faith enables us to hear a divine authority resonate in the earthly voices of the messengers of God's word. This divine authority bathes our minds in a new and higher light. And in that light, we see ourselves, others, and the whole world with fresh eyes. Faith enables us to recognize an unseen world through the Word of God. Jesus himself speaks of faith's supernatural power of recognition when he likens our relationship with him to that between a shepherd and sheep. This is from John chapter 10. "He calls his own sheep by name and leads them out. When he has brought out all his own, he goes ahead of them, and the sheep follow him because they know his voice. They will not follow a stranger, but they will run from him because they do not know the voice of strangers." One of the reasons I love this image is how it highlights the mysteriously instinctive character of faith. Instincts are hard to explain to other people who lack them, but that makes them no less reliable. Bloodhounds can't explain why they can follow a scent for miles and miles, yet they can. And we rely on them for this capacity. Not only is there an element of recognition in this instinct, there's also an attraction. The sheep recognize their shepherd's voice, yes, but they also know that they are safe with him. They are drawn to him. And isn't that so true of faith? I love to read conversion stories. How Christ draws people to himself is endlessly fascinating to me. A common thread in so many conversion stories is this element of attraction. There's something about the gospel that tugs at the heart, even when the head rejects it. Sometimes we perceive the goodness of the gospel before we are able to grasp its truth. A desire is kindled in us. It burns in us, and only later does it burst into the light of recognition. So many people are at first reluctant converts because of the tension between this divinely kindled desire and their plans for what they think will be a happy life. Little by little, they find themselves less and less satisfied by what the world can offer. They become restless. They want something more,
but they aren't sure what that something is.

is. All of this is God's marvelous way of working in their hearts, moving them by subtle turns toward Himself and the discovery of His Word. What joy there is when that Word is found. What peace we find when we welcome the author of our hearts into our life through faith. We begin this episode with the example of a court trial in order to illuminate what the human act of faith looks like and just how consequential it is. We did this to illuminate what believing God through the gift of supernatural faith looks like. The court trial, however, is not only the paradigmatic setting for human faith, it is the setting for divine faith as well. St. John, in his gospel, makes this very clear. In sending his Son into the world, the Father convokes a cosmic trial in which all of us participate. Jesus, the one who will one day come again to judge the living and the dead, stands as the accused. The question to be decided is whether he truly is who he says he is. We fill the juror's bench, and the question before us is whether we will believe Jesus' testimony about himself. In this cosmic courtroom, there is an advocate for the accused. This advocate is the Holy Spirit, or the Paraclete, which is the Greek word for a defense attorney. He constantly works to turn our hearts to believe Jesus and accept him and his testimony. The Paraclete also calls and equips supporting witnesses, the saints, and especially the martyrs, to give testimony in favor of Jesus. However, the Paraclete and his witnesses do not go uncontested. There is also a prosecutor who works to tear down the accused and the witnesses who support him. He works to move the jury, us, to reject the testimony of Jesus. This is Satan, whose name means accuser. His aim is to sow doubt in us, and he uses every imaginable tactic to prevent us from spending too much time reflecting on Jesus' testimony. He's also content to get us, the jury, to believe that we don't have to make a decision at all. Distractions usually serve his malign purposes here. In the end, Satan accuses Jesus of not being the Savior the world really needs. And he plays on our disappointments and resentments so that we might turn elsewhere for salvation. This is not simply a court drama of the past. The whole world and each generation is involved in this trial. Each of us is empaneled as a juror, and everyone must deliver a verdict about Jesus. He waits for our decision. The Paraclete strains to convince us that his word is true. Every day, we must live out our response to his testimony. Every day, we must declare our verdict anew. Do we believe him or not? Our final verdict will ultimately echo back upon us when the one who stands accused returns as judge of the living and the dead. It's only by the gift of faith, inspired in us by the Paraclete's interior persuasion, that we are able to say, I believe. With this verdict, we are the ones who are set free.

0: In the Gospel of John, Jesus tells his disciples that his flesh is true food and his blood is true drink. Though we can't see this reality with our eyes, we believe that at every Mass, the bread and wine truly become the body and blood of Jesus Christ.
1: For this is my body.
0: In Presencia, we'll look at stories of Eucharistic miracles, times when the reality of the true presence became perceptible to the senses. You'll hear about consecrated bread that began to bleed, wine that became blood, scientific studies which found human heart tissue in communion hosts, and more. Watch Presencia right here on Catholic TV.

0: Show us your Christ. After this, our exile. But show him to us also now. Show him while we are still wanderers.
1: Hi, it's Bishop Reed. Join us Wednesday right here in the living room for This is the Day as we welcome Father Tim from Stonehill College, Kevin Nelson's alma mater. We'll discuss his very unique role as athletics chaplain, accompanying student athletes as they balance academics and competition and faith. It's going to be a great show, so please do join us here in the living room on Wednesday for This is the Day.
2: This feast day was established in 1573 in honor of a 16th century Christian victory against the Turkish invasion. Pope St. Pius V attributed this victory to the intercession of Our Lady, who was invoked on the day of the battle where people all throughout Europe prayed the Rosary. This month is the month of the Rosary and reminds us of the importance of praying the Rosary. The rosary means garland of roses. Moved by a vision of the Blessed Mother in 1214, St. Dominic devised the rosary as we know of it today. This prayer enables us to connect to Jesus through the heart of Mary. It is a powerful way for us to meditate on the life of Jesus and the great mysteries of our salvation. Through Mary, we are joined closer to her Son and our Savior, Jesus Christ. This simple and meditative prayer strengthens us deeper in our faith and brings immense peace and grace to our lives.
1: We've got a studio full of really smart kids. I'm Father Reed, and this is...
3: Wow! The Apple TV Challenge!

0: Okay, boys and girls.
1: Life eternal love.
2: Where the kids are actually the teachers. Think of that. So let's meet our first set of contestants. Mr. Nelson, could you introduce them to us, please?
3: The terrific group of contestants to start off the show, Father Reed. Our first contestant for this round is Jack Stevens. Jack's favorite subject in school is math. His favorite sports are soccer and baseball. And our second contestant is Sean Silva. Sean's favorite sport is baseball in school. One of the classes he enjoys the most is ELA. And our third contestant is Anna Shave. Anna enjoys reading, and for sports, one of our favorites is softball. And those are our three contestants for this round of WOW, the Catholic TV Challenge.
2: What is ELA, Sean?
4: English Language Arts.
2: Oh, okay, all right. I was confused by that. Anna, how did you end up with these two guys? Unbelievable. But they're great guys. And Jack, soccer, baseball, you do it all, though.
5: Mm-hmm.
2: And now you are one of the first contestants on WOW today, along with Sean and Anna. Can I just explain the rules to the three of you?

0: You want to keep your hands by your side, please? I get to ask the questions. That's my big job that they give me around here. But you have the far more important job of answering them, or at least attempting. So listen to the whole question. The whole question. If you think you know the answer, hit the red button in front of you. If you get it right, great. If you don't get it right, no big deal. We'll just move on. Does that all make sense to the three of you?
1: Yes.
0: Perfect. Now, what we need around here is something to talk about. We need kind of the theme of the show. In these parts, we call it a what about. And I can't think of a better person than Riley to tell us what today's what about is. Hey, Riley, what's today's what about?
2: Father Reed, today's what about is the Holy Spirit.
0: The Holy Spirit! Riley, you're the best. Thank you so much for sharing that piece of information with us. And so, contestants, if you are ready, studio audience, are you ready?
3: Yeah!
0: Well then, let's set the wah watch. Let's get to business here. Jack, Sean, Anna, here's a question for you. Here it is. Listen to this. See if you know the answer to this. Listen to the whole question, though. What does the Holy Spirit help us do by coming into our hearts? Ooh, the Holy Spirit, I know the answer to this one, helps us to come to know the Father, the Creator, God who made the whole universe, who is so mysterious. That's what the Holy Spirit does. Okay, now, here's one for you. And today's what about, of course, is the Holy Spirit. What can the Holy Spirit help us to do in the world? Sean.
4: Make the world a better place.
0: That's correct. Yeah. To make the world a better place, because the Holy Spirit provides the inspiration and the help. Think of Pope Francis. What an inspired decision it was to bring him to be our Pope. Okay, here's one for the three of you. Anna, Sean, Jack. Who did Jesus promise to send before he died?
2: Anna? The Holy Spirit?
0: That's correct. Another counselor, he said. A paraclete, from the Greek parakletos, which means a counselor, a comforter, one to accompany us. Okay, here's one for the three of you. Listen to the whole question. When the Holy Spirit came to the disciples, what did they receive? What did they receive? Charisms. Ah, charisms. Yes, special gifts that are given to a person, for example, to preach, to be charitable to the poor. Those are a couple of examples of charisms. A charism is a Greek word meaning what? A charism is a what? From the Greek, it means... Sean?
4: Gift.
0: A gift is right!
3: Wow!
0: You just made it under the wire, Sean. Hey, Jack, Anna, Sean, here's a question for you. Listen closely. Now, we use the word charism to describe what? Something that comes from the Holy Spirit. Oh, gifts. Just gifts. In a very formal way, the gifts of the Holy Spirit, there are a list of them, but the gifts of the Holy Spirit are many. Okay. Now, when you talk about the apostles, think of the 12 apostles. Can you name two special charisms that the apostles received? Jeff. Two.
2: Prophecy?
0: Yep.
2: Miracles.
0: That's right! Wow! Prophecy, miracles. Another one would be healing, because the apostles were able to heal people by the power of the Holy Spirit. Okay. Do people still receive gifts of the Holy Spirit? Jeff!
2: Yes!
0: That's right! Wow! Very good. Okay. Here's what... We are out of time. I can't believe it. And you know what? We have ended up having a little tie here. So Anna, I'm just gonna bring your light down just for a second. Jack and Sean, I'm gonna turn now the question asking task over to that vindicator of virtue, that guardian of grace, that champion of the church, that curator of Catholicism, the very hero of holiness himself, Captain Wowzer, the super challenge man. Do you have a super challenge for these two guys?
5: Okay, Father Reed, okay, boys and girls, here is a super challenge. To this day, the Holy Spirit is what to the church?
0: Jack?
2: Special?
0: Yes, but no. That's not what we're looking for, but that's okay. Good answer, though. I got to give you credit on that. I'm going to ask another question of you and see if you can get this one, okay? Hold on 1 second. I'm going to find it, and here it is. What form does the Holy Spirit take when coming to Jesus? Yes.
2: A dove?
0: That's correct, and you win! Jack, congratulations. Sean and Anna, you were a great first set of contestants. Thank you so much for being a part of the show today, and thanks to you for being with us, too. Don't go away. There's more WOW to come.
1: You have just seen our first group of contestants, and here's your first round winner. Coming up, our next three contestants will vie for the second spot in the final challenge when WOW, the Catholic TV Challenge, continues.
3: This feast day was established in 1573 in honor of a 16th century Christian victory against the Turkish invasion. Pope St. Pius V attributed this victory to the intercession of Our Lady, who was invoked on the day of the battle where people all throughout Europe prayed the rosary. This month is the month of the rosary and reminds us of the importance of praying the rosary. The rosary means garland of roses. Moved by a vision of the Blessed Mother in 1214, St. Dominic devised the rosary as we know of it today. This prayer enables us to connect to Jesus through the heart of Mary. It is a powerful way for us to meditate on the life of Jesus and the great mysteries of our salvation. Through Mary, we are joined closer to her Son and our Savior, Jesus Christ. This simple and meditative prayer strengthens us deeper in our faith and brings immense peace and grace to our lives.
0: Second round, and I believe this is ladies' round. And Mr. Nelson, who are the three wonderful young ladies who are our next contestants?
1: Well, another great group of contestants, Father Reed. For this round, our first contestant is Ailish Dujardin. Ailish's favorite subject in school is reading, and one of her sports she loves the most is basketball. And our second contestant is Maya Rosenthal. Maya loves math in school. One of her favorite sports to play is softball. And our third contestant is Allison Rooney. Allison loves dancing. One of her favorite subjects in school is math. And those are our three contestants for this round of WOW, the Catholic TV Challenge.
0: Ailish, Maya, Allison, thank you so much for being part of our special ladies round today. And I know you talk about the stuff that you do in school, sports and studies. I mean, you have a great school, St. Agatha's School. I love that school. Always been so impressed. You're very fortunate to go to such a great school, and we're so happy to have the three of you here today. Now, can I just go over the rules with you? Please, ladies, please do keep your hands by your side. And let me ask the whole question, because that's why they pay me the big bucks around here, you see, because I get to ask the questions. But you have the far more important job of answering them. So if you think you know the answer, just hit the red button in front of you. If you get it right, great. If not, no problem. Plenty more where that came from. How's that sound?
6: Good.
0: All right. Gavin, are you set?
7: Yes.
0: Audience, studio audience, are you ready?
8: Yeah!
0: Well, then, without further ado, let's set the WOW watch. And Allison, Maya, Ailish, here's the first question. When the Holy Spirit came, what did they see? What did the apostles see? Maya?
9: Tongues of fire over their heads.
0: That's correct!
10: Wow!
0: So they knew that something cool was happening because everybody had like a flame, like a tongue of fire over their head. They knew something big was happening. And it was the Holy Spirit, which of course is today's what about. Now, we talked earlier about the symbol of the dove being important. Why is a dove important? English?
9: Because the dove is a sign of peace.
0: That's correct! Whoa. All right. Allison, hi. How you doing? Maya, Ailish. When do we receive the Holy Spirit? Ailish?
9: Through the sacraments?
0: That's correct! And studio audience, how many sacraments are there?
8: Seven!
0: Whoa. Yeah. Wow. I say wow. Okay, here's another one for the three of you. When we receive the Holy Spirit, what gestures are used? Gestures.

0: imposition of hands and anointing with oil?
1: Correct! Like, for example, when I was ordained a priest, the bishop put his hands on my head and then anointed my hands with the chrism, the sacred chrism, which is oil. Okay, finish this sentence. And no one can say Jesus is Lord except...
0: by the Holy Spirit?
1: That's correct. Wow! 1 Corinthians 12, verse 3, I believe. 1 Corinthians 12, verse 3. Write that down. Okay, next question. When did the Holy Spirit... how did the Holy Spirit work through people in the Old Testament?
0: By making them prophets?
1: That's correct! Yeah! And so, the prophets would warn people, they would call them to prayer and worship, and they would also foretell the coming of the Messiah, who is Jesus. Right, Allison? Mm-hmm. Maya? How you doing? Hi. Kalish? Okay. What New Testament prophet was inspired to preach about the coming Messiah? Allison?
0: John the Baptist.
1: That's correct! Wow! Good. He was kind of the bridge between the Hebrew Scriptures and the New Testament. Now, here's one for the three of you. How did the Holy Spirit work through Mary? English?
0: By allowing her to be the mother of God.
1: That's correct! And the Holy Spirit will come upon you, and the power of the Most High will overshadow you. Hence, the child to be born will be called Son of God. Now, we are out of time. I'm sorry. The three of you, ladies round, has been so much fun. Thank you for smiling all the way through it. And I have to say, a big, huge congratulations to Ailish, our winner of the second round. Hey, don't go away. I'm going to take a quick break and back with three more contestants right here on WOW.
2: We have our second contestant for the final round, and we have three more contestants ready to play for the final spot in the final challenge. Stay with us as WOW, the Catholic TV Challenge, continues in just a moment. The obscure saint of the month for October is Saint Bruno. Bruno was born in Cologne, Germany, became a famous teacher at Reims, and was appointed chancellor of the archdiocese at the age of 45. He supported Pope Gregory VII in his fight against the decadence of the clergy and took part in the removal of his own scandalous archbishop. Bruno had a dream of living in solitude and prayer and persuaded a few friends to join him in a hermitage. Eventually, he was given some land in Chartreuse, from which comes the word Carthusians. The climate, desert, mountainous terrain, and inaccessibility guaranteed silence, poverty, and small numbers. It is here that Bruno and his friends built an oratory with small individual cells at a distance from each other. They spent their time in prayer and solitude. Their main work was copying manuscripts. Hearing of Bruno's holiness, the Pope called for his assistance in Rome. When the Pope had to flee Rome, Bruno spent his last years in the wilderness of Calabria. Bruno was never formally canonized because the Carthusians were averse to all occasions of publicity. However, Pope Clement X extended his feast to the whole church in 1674. His feast day is celebrated on October 6th.
1: And welcome back to the third round here on WOW, the Catholic TV Challenge. We have three new contestants, and you know what? Mr. Nelson, he's the only one who knows their names. Mr. Nelson?
2: Looks like we have another excellent group of contestants. Father Reed, our first contestant for this round is Claire Dujardin. Claire's favorite subject in school is math, and one of the things she really loves to do is read. And our second contestant is Amelia Fernandez. Amelia also loves math in school. One of her favorite sports is soccer. And our third contestant is Logan Lucier. Logan is another one who enjoys math in school, and for sports, his favorite to play is hockey. And those are our three contestants for this round of WOW, our Catholic TV Challenge.
1: I gotta give you three credit. I mean, I've never seen a more relaxed group of contestants as you. You just seem to be taking this all in stride. You're very much at ease. Are you okay with the what about today, which is?
3: The Holy Spirit.
1: You're okay with that, right? Very good. What about the rules? Let me just go over those quickly. Logan, Amelia, and Claire, I want to keep you hands

0: By your side, please. Let me ask the entire question, and when I am finished, if you think you know the answer, just hit that big old red button in front of you. And if you get it right, that is a great thing. If you don't get it right, it's fine. You know, no big deal. All right, does that sound good to you? Very good. So we're going to get going here now, as long as the studio audience is ready.
1: Yes!
0: Good, thank God. And so, I'm going to set the wow watch. Here's the first question, Amelia, Claire, Logan. What feast recalls the coming of the Holy Spirit? Claire?
2: Pentecost.
0: That's right!
1: Wow!
0: It's the end of the Easter season. Truth be told, when we're recording this show, it happens to be next Sunday. So now you can do the math and you can figure out when we actually recorded this show. Okay. Speaking of the Holy Spirit, which is today's what about? Pentecost comes from a Greek word meaning? Claire.
2: The 50th day.
0: The 50th day.
1: Wow!
0: That's absolutely right. 50 days after what?
3: Easter.
0: Easter. 50 days after Easter, the Holy Spirit came. Jesus promised it, and it happens. Okay. Now, Christian people celebrate Pentecost as the birthday of what? Claire?
2: The torch.
0: That's correct.
1: Wow!
0: The birthday of the church, that community, that holy communion to which we belong. And the apostles then went out and boldly proclaimed that Jesus is alive, that he's truly risen, that he's Lord. And that's where it all began, ladies and gentlemen. Okay, here's another question for you. Logan, Amelia, Claire. When the when were the apostles able to be heard in every language? Clear.
2: On Pentecost?
0: That's correct.
1: Wow!
0: It was a great miracle. Like, imagine if there were people here who spoke Spanish and Italian and Japanese, and all of a sudden you could understand everything I was saying in your own language. That's what happened that day. Amazing. Okay, here's a question for the three of you. Does the Holy Spirit help us through the sacraments? Yes, Claire?
2: Yes.
0: That's correct.
1: Wow!
0: I mean, think of the Holy Eucharist when the priest says, let the Holy Spirit come upon these gifts so that they might become for us the body and blood of Christ. Just think of that, for instance. Okay, Logan, Amelia, hi, Claire. When we read or listen to the Bible, who can help us understand the Word of God? Claire?
2: The Holy Spirit.
0: That's correct.
1: Wow!
0: The Holy Spirit can open up our minds and our hearts to understand God's holy word. Okay, here's one for the three of you. Ready? Name two things the Holy Spirit does in my life. Claire?
2: Teaches us to pray and helps me to care for others.
0: That's correct.
1: Wow!
0: Those are charisms. Charismatic gifts. Okay, Amelia, listen to this one. Logan. Ooh, we are out of time. Unbelievable. You know, you guys are just fantastic and so relaxed and so wonderful to have as our contestants. And I have to thank all three of you, and a special thanks and congratulations to Claire, the winner of our third round. Now, listen to me. You can't go away because we're going to have the final challenge now. We're going to welcome back the three winners of the first three rounds. So don't go away. We'll be right back after this.
4: The group for the final challenge has been decided. We have our three contestants. Which one of these three will be today's Catholic TV Challenge winner? Find out in just a minute.
5: Home Improvement television host Josh Temple here. A house is not a home without strong parenting skills. Let's hear from some of our parenting experts.
6: What's the rule that you don't like at your house?
7: Phones have to be, like, in the charging station by 9 o'clock.
6: You gotta give up the phone at 9.
7: Yeah.
6: Do you spend too much time on your phones?
7: Yeah.
8: Sometimes.
6: So you all admit that?
9: Yeah. Yeah.
6: But you're not gonna stop?
8: No.
6: What about you? Do you have a phone?
10: Yeah, but I'm not really on it much. It's not like, it doesn't have any data.
6: So you have a dumb phone?
10: Yes.
5: Okay, let's switch it up. Do you love your parents?
8: Yes.
10: Yes.
6: What do you love about your parents?
8: They buy me stuff.
5: They buy you stuff.
8: And they birthed me.
5: And they birthed you. So your existence and everything you get afterwards.
8: Yes.
5: To strengthen your parenting skills, visit the real experts at boystown.org/parenting.

0: to see who wins the show today. I know you guys know the rules, right? I don't have to go over those, do I?
1: Yeah.
0: And I know that the studio audience is ready.
2: Yeah!
0: And so, without further ado, let's set the wild watch. And I'm going to read the first question here. It's one of those kind of fill-in-the-blank questions. Confirmation is like our personal...
3: Pentecost?
0: That's right! Wow. So when you receive the sacrament of confirmation, it'll be like your personal Pentecost. You know what? My questions are too easy. Let's turn to that vindicator of virtue, that guardian of grace, that champion of the church, that curator of Catholicism, the very hero of holiness himself. Captain Wiles of the Super Challenge Man, do you have a super challenge for my three friends?
4: All right, Father Reed. Okay, boys and girls, here is another super challenge. How does the Holy Spirit help build up the church?
0: Claire?
3: By sending necessary gifts to the people.
0: That's correct! Woo! Okay, what about today is the Holy Spirit? Jack, Ailish, Claire. How many gifts of the Spirit are there anyway? Claire!
3: Seven.
0: That's correct! Very good. Very good. Okay, here's one for you. This is a very important one now, and I kind of already gave you a clue. In what sacrament is the Holy Spirit poured out on us? Ailish?
3: Confirmation.
0: That's correct. Let's go back to that vindicator of virtue, that hero of holiness, Captain Wiles of the Super Challenge Man. Have you got another question for my friends?
4: Father Reed, boys and girls, here is another super challenge. How does the Holy Spirit help each one of us?
0: And clear!
3: By helping us understand God more fully.
0: That's correct! Wow, unbelievable. Okay, now I'm fiddling with my cards here, and I got another one for you. We're talking about a confirmation. We become witnesses for whom?
3: Jesus Christ.
0: That's correct. Wow. Absolutely. Let's go back to that vindicator of virtue, that hero of holiness, Captain Wowzer, the Super Challenge Man. Another question, please.
4: Okay, Father Reed. Okay, boys and girls. Here is another super challenge. What is an example of the Holy Spirit's presence throughout history?
0: Ailish.
3: The lives of the saints.
0: That's correct! Wow. My mind immediately goes to St. Thérèse of Lisieux, the patroness of Catholic TV. The Holy Spirit inspired her to live a holy life for 24 years. Okay, here's a question for you. When the Holy Spirit came down on the apostles, he gave them what power? Clear!
3: To forgive sins.
0: That's correct! Wow. Whose sins you shall forgive, they are forgiven. Whose sins you shall retain, they are retained. And when that music plays, we are out of time. But I'm happy to announce that our winner today is our friend Claire. Congratulations to you. And Mr. Nelson, how about a prize for today's television champion?
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0: Well, thanks to Jack and Ailish and Claire and all of our contestants today. I'm Father Reed, and thanks to you for joining us. May God bless you always, and we'll see you next time on another edition of WOW, the Catholic TV Challenge.

do we hear God during our prayer? All of us, because we are human beings, we want to hear the voice of God explicitly, loudly, and we want some kind of clear direction. For most of us, that almost never happens. And so I think about that quiet whisper where God is found. And that's why it's important that we are allowing that time for silence and listening. We shouldn't be afraid of our imagination. Our mind can inform our prayer. So if we take a piece of scripture and we're thinking about putting ourselves in the story with Christ and being present when he's speaking his word, we think about and we imagine what that must have been like. And this is the presence of God. This is God speaking to us. We just have to trust that although we are creative people, we're not always making up what we think God is saying to us. That really is the voice of God. If God is making his presence known, we're going to know it. If there's a presence of peace in our soul, if there's a presence of peace in our life, it's the presence of God. And even, you know, in the turmoil of life, even in those hardships of life, God promises that he's always with us.

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If you yourself are thinking of this extraordinary vocation, or if you know a man who might be considering it, I invite you, even at this moment, to pray to God that he be given the grace and the strength and the courage to hear and to follow that call to serve our Lord and his people here in the Archdiocese of Boston. For more information, I invite you to visit our website, vocationsboston.org, or to follow us on Facebook or Instagram at Vocations Boston. Thank you.

0: Hey, everybody, it's Bishop Reed. Welcome to This Is The Day. I'm sitting here in the Catholic TV living room with Kevin Nelson. We have a great show for you today. We're going to be sharing a conversation that Colette had recently with Deacon Dan Cook about Samaritan cycling and the ride across America. It's a journey that's raising awareness and support for people who are experiencing homelessness.
1: We're going to learn how faith, service, and community are at the heart of this mission and how the ride is making a difference in the lives of those in need. It's going to be a great show. This Is The Day starts right now.

0: Welcome, everyone, to Monday's edition of This Is the Day. It is October 5th, 2026. Thank you so much for joining us. I hope you have a cup of coffee, a cup of tea, and perhaps, you know, Danish or something like that
1: to join us.
0: Yeah,
1: relax.
0: Yeah,
1: just pretend like you're here with us in the living room.
0: Exactly, exactly. Have a seat. Yeah. Have a seat. How are you doing, Bishop?
1: Doing well. We had a great visit yesterday at St. John's Seminary. We invited the neighbors. About 80 parishioners from St. Columbkill Parish came with their pastor, Father Richard Fitzgerald, Father Fitz, and Father Stephen Restrepo. I said to them, I said, who's saying the Mass at St. Columbkill? They said, oh, we got student priests doing that. But they came up for Mass, and we had breakfast afterwards. We had a rosary procession, because it's the month of October.
0: Nice.
1: It was really nice.
0: Yeah. It's around the time, too, where the blessing of the animals is going on.
1: Yeah.
0: St. Francis is...
1: Is that coming up in Walpole?
0: Yeah.
1: Perhaps.
0: That's going on, too. And then, of course, this week, too... Well, tonight is the big premiere of Our Lady of Victory, a Catholic destination, the first one.
1: Part one
0: taking place tonight at 8:30 p.m. And then the second part will take place

0: next Monday at October 12th. But all through this week, the first one will be playing. And you'll begin a better look at Our Lady of Victory and the great work that they're doing with the charities there, as well as the beautiful Basilica and Shrine, and of course the story of Monsignor Baker. And on Wednesday, by the way, it's the Feast of Our Lady of the Rosary, which actually was the Feast of Our Lady of Victory, and it turned into Our Lady of Rose.
1: Because it celebrates the victory at Lepanto.
0: So
1: I didn't make that connection.
0: So that's October 7th, Wednesday. So another reason to celebrate this week. And of course, as you saw on the calendar too, Presentia, which is a beautiful series about Eucharistic miracles. It's going to premiere October 12th. 9 p.m.
1: Right after
0: the second
1: part two
0: of Our Lady of Victory. And of course, in November, we have Augustus Tolton's story, part of the series, Black Catholics' Footsteps to Sainthood.
1: Very much looking forward to that.
0: Yeah, in November as well. So lots of great things. You might as well just stay home and keep the channel tuned to Catholic TV.
1: I was going to say, like, why would you plan to do anything during the month of October except sit in front of the boob tube and watch Catholic TV? I mean, with all these new shows, I mean, why go anywhere else?
0: Amen to that. Well, it's text message time.
1: Oh, let me sit up in my chair.
0: And we always enjoy getting the text. Lots of people, you can send in prayers, you can send in comments.
1: Can you send in complaints?
0: You can send in complaints. That's great. You know, you don't like my tie or, you know, whatever. But we've been getting mostly prayers. One viewer wrote in, please pray for my daughter-in-law who is dealing with serious health issues. And, of course, we always talk about this and the importance of having good health. And it is always difficult when you're not in good health.
1: So, yeah, it affects your whole life. It really does.
0: Yeah.
1: It just takes everything down a few notches. And speaking of health, another viewer texted, please pray for Ellen's health. So we're going to put that in the prayer box. And we commend that intention to you as well.
0: And our final one, please pray for the Beyer family. So we will say a prayer for the Beyer family as well. And as a reminder, you can text us your prayer intentions, comments, or questions, as we said, or complaints, 844-697-5221, 844-697-5221. We may read your message on the air, and we invite you to pray for all the intentions that we receive throughout the course of our...
1: Now, who decides which one we read on the air? Is that your responsibility?
0: No, it hasn't been. I believe right now it's Davis picking those out. Yeah.
1: Okay.
0: Yeah.
1: Well, Davis, thanks for leading us, not leading us astray. By the way, yesterday, October 4th, was the feast day of St. Francis of Assisi. Kevin mentioned the blessing of animals, which happens in a lot of parishes. Now, St. Francis of Assisi could hardly be referred to as an obscure saint. And we all know the name. We all know what he looks like, you know. And luckily, this is great luck, Kevin Nelson produced some Reformer Saint of the Month pieces. So I want you to sit down, relax, and take a look.
2: St. Francis of Assisi is one of the most well-known reformers in church history. He was born in Assisi, in Umbria, in 1181, and enjoyed a very rich, easy life growing up because of his father's wealth and the permissiveness of the times. As he grew up, Francis became the leader of a crowd of young people who spent their nights in wild parties. One day, while riding through the countryside, Francis came face to face with a leper. Repelled by the appearance and the smell of the leper, Francis nevertheless jumped down from his horse and kissed his hand. When his kiss of peace was returned, Francis was filled with joy. As he rode off, he turned around for a last wave and saw the leper had disappeared. His search for conversion led him to the ancient church at San Damiano. While he was praying there, he heard Christ on the crucifix speak to him, Francis, repair my church. Eventually, Francis gave up all his possessions and his birthright, and with nothing but rags to wear, went off to the woods to live. He began to preach about returning to God and obedience to the church. He was for a time considered to be a religious fanatic, begging from door to door when he could not get money for his work. But soon others began to follow Francis. And even though he had no intention of founding an order, once it began, he protected it and accepted all the legal structures needed to support it.

0: devotion and loyalty to the church were absolute, at a time when various movements of reform tended to break the church's unity. During the last years of his relatively short life, Francis was half blind and seriously ill. 2 years before his death, he received the stigmata, the real and painful wounds of Christ. On his deathbed, Francis said over and over again the last addition to his Canticle of the Sun, "Be praised, O Lord, for our sister death." He died on October 3rd, 1226, at the age of 44. His feast day is celebrated on October 4th.
1: And there you go, October 4th, St. Francis. Yes, just yesterday.
2: Have you been to Assisi at all?
1: I have not. No. I'd love to go. Yeah. Yeah. Have you?
2: Yeah. Yes. When I was a student in Rome, it was an easy train ride, you know. But just a beautiful, peaceful place and kind of classic Italian.
1: Yeah, you know? Yeah. And now St. Carlo Acutis is there as well.
2: That's right. His body is preserved there.
1: Yeah. Well, our next guest has dedicated his life to serving others and sharing the faith.
2: And recently, Colette sat down with Deacon Dan Cook to talk about his ministry and the unique charity that is Samaritan Cycling. So let's take a look.
3: Hi, joining me now is Deacon Dan Cook. He's here to tell us about Samaritan Cycling. Deacon Cook, welcome.
4: Good morning. Good to be with you.
3: So glad to have you here today. And for viewers who may not be familiar with it, can you tell us a little bit about Samaritan Cycling and the mission behind this great organization?
4: Yes. So Samaritan Cycling was formed in 2011 by our captain, Tom Schween, in Denver, Colorado. And we are a group of cyclists that ride charity cycling events to raise money for the Samaritan House in Denver. And it's a homeless shelter that was built 40 years ago to serve the crisis of homelessness in Denver, Colorado.
3: Wow, that's amazing. I learned that you're currently participating in the Ride Across America, this transcontinental bike ride. What inspired this journey for you, and how's the experience been?
4: So I joined the team about 10 years ago and have ridden many rides with the team. This year, our team captain, Tom Schween, had the vision to take our mission nationwide. And so we will be riding across America starting October 4th, this Sunday, and we'll ride 3,000 miles to St. Augustine, Florida. And we'll be raising money for a number of homeless shelters and food banks across the country as we ride the Southern Tier route across the continental United States.
3: Wow, that is going to be quite the endeavor. How long is it going to take you, you said?
4: We are riding for 40 days.
3: 40 days.
4: And we have 5 rest days, so a total of 45 days on the road.
3: Wow, well, we'll be praying for you as you launch this October 4th, just a few days away. And can you tell us a little bit more about why that mission of raising awareness and support for homelessness is such an important part of the mission?
4: Yes, because the shelters that we raise money for do so much more than just provide a bed and a meal for the homeless. They provide needed counseling services. They provide needed education, needed medical care if necessary, to help them reenter society, to get their lives stabilized and to find jobs, to find housing, and it's such an important cause that we're riding for.
3: Yeah, so you really help them in the human, the personal sphere, kind of daily life skills. Do you have a story from working with them that you'd like to share?
4: Yeah, I could share many stories, but what you find is that the homeless, each of them has a story, and each of them has unfortunate turn of events that has led to them being in the situation that they're in, and cause that we ride for is to just let them know that there are people that care about them, there's a team of cyclists out there that would ride across the country just to help them out, and it's so great to see how that story alone can bring a smile to their face and just give them so much encouragement.
3: Beautiful, that's beautiful. And is there anything as you prepare for this 45-day journey, is there anything you're nervous about?
4: Yes, I'm worried about being able to write.

0: that far. It's something, of course, we've been training for, but I don't know. You can't totally prepare for being on the road for 40 days and riding that kind of distance and the weather that we'll incur and other mechanical issues on bikes and all the things that could slow us down or cause trouble along the way. Yeah, I'm a little nervous about it.
1: And so how can our viewers here at Catholic TV pray for you, for your team, and for the homeless while you're journeying?
0: Well, there's really three different ways that we would ask for prayers. And first of all, just pray for the safety and the health of our team members, our riders. And you certainly will need your prayers. We'll need that kind of strength, knowing that people are out there praying for us as we ride. And we would ask that you pray for those that we ride for. Pray for their needs and that they might find the care they need and the resources that they need to stabilize their lives and get back into society. And of course, pray that they know that someone cares for them, that they have dignity as children of God and that they have a reason for living, that God has a plan for them. And so we'd ask for prayers for that. And of course, we also ask for prayers for success of our mission, that we raise awareness as we cross the country, make other people aware of this need, and that we might raise the funds that our goal is to raise $2 million. And we're well along on raising those funds, and we would pray that people would consider supporting us financially as well as with your prayers.
1: Yeah, praise God. We'll definitely keep you in prayers. And where can our viewers, if they're interested to learn more about Samaritan Cycling and supporting the ride across America, where can they find more information?
0: Yeah, so you can visit our website, of course, teamsamaritan.org, and click on the link right across America at the top of the page, and you'll see the story about our team, and you'll be able to track our riders as we cross the country. We will have a GPS program tracking us as we ride and telling a little bit about that day's ride, our distance, and where we're at, and the number of feet that we're climbing over mountain passes as we cross the country.
1: Well, that's very cool. We'll certainly keep you and the team in prayer over this next 45 days, starting on Sunday, and hope you have a very safe journey all the way to St. Augustine, Florida, and enjoy the beach, hopefully, at the end when you arrive.
0: We hope to enjoy that. Yes. Thank you for your prayers and thank you for allowing me to tell the story today.
1: Yes. Thank you so much for being here. God bless. And we'll
0: God
1: pass
0: bless.
1: now right back to the team to go along with This Is the Day.
2: Well, thank you, Colette, and thanks to Deacon Dan, and good luck to him. Are you a bike rider? Do you like?
3: No, I was. I mean, when I was a kid, but I don't have a bike now.
2: Yeah, that's a lot of biking.
3: I'd be a little afraid that I'd kill myself.
2: Well, but it's a great cause, and we wish all the best. God bless to
3: Absolutely.
2: Deacon Dan and the whole team there. From the Samaritan group. Well, right now we're going to turn to the Vatican Museums. They're the home to some of the world's most treasured works of art, preserving centuries of culture and history.
3: But restoring and maintaining those masterpieces takes tremendous dedication and a lot of support. Rome Reports takes a look at the patrons whose generosity helps make that restoration work possible. Take a look.
4: The Vatican Museums house more than 70,000 works of art, spread across galleries stretching for several miles. Every day, 25,000 visitors walk their halls. Those thousands of tourists pay an average admission fee of 20 euros. That means the museums bring in between 200,000 and 300,000 euros a day, or roughly 100 million euros a year. That enormous sum accounts for half of the Vatican City State's revenue. But the Vatican Museums don't keep the money they generate. Instead, it helps cover the expenses of the entire Vatican State. So it becomes necessary to find other sources of funding to pay for the costly restoration of its priceless works of art. That is the mission of the Office for Relations with Patrons of the Arts, headed by Monsignor Terence Hogan.
5: Many years ago, Pope John Paul II, Pope St. John Paul II, said, "Now we need to restore all the art that we have." The reason being, the people who come in, the tickets.

0: that people purchase to come into the museum, that money goes for the support of the entire Vatican City State, for all the people who work here, for all the buildings and everything that's involved.
1: Today, the patrons help fund the restoration of works in the Vatican museums. The process is simple. Every year, the director of the museums meets with the art curators from the 17 museums that make up the Vatican museums. Based on that assessment, Hogan's office puts together a catalog of the works most urgently in need of restoration and makes it available to the public.
0: We give them one day, 1 hour, and we send out all the projects during that 1 hour, and we let them know when that 1 hour is going to be. And it's almost like voting. Whoever gets to email us first, they win the project, as it were. It's very interesting, but we have to do that because those projects, we have so many donors, and they really want many, many of these projects. So we don't tell them before the actual wish book is opened up to the public.
1: The catalog features around 20 projects of all kinds from across the Vatican museums. Some require thousands of euros, while others cost millions. The patrons have funded everything from restorations of the Sistine Chapel and the Apostolic Palace to the museum's air conditioning system, which is essential to preserving the works of art. But who is the typical donor?
0: It's a very interesting mix of people, but they're from all around the world, and the common denominator seems to be art and faith. I always call them friends. They're our friends of the Vatican Museum. They're the patrons, you know, they have a fatherly, a motherly care for all this art.
1: The patrons of the arts have raised a seven-figure sum covering most of the funding needed to restore the museums.
2: And just beautiful and great that they are able to get some patrons to sponsor that, because, I mean, I can't imagine the process of restoration for all that they have to do.
3: You know? I know. You know, I remember when I lived in Rome, not just in, say, St. Peter's Basilica and the churches, but even in the city, you know, there was always something that was in scaffolding.
2: Yeah.
3: Because everything is so old,
2: yeah,
3: it has to be, you know, perpetually restored. So it's kind of a way of life.
2: Yeah.
3: In an old, ancient city like Rome,
2: yeah,
3: to have to restore things. And all that artwork, it's such a huge museum, the Vatican Museum.
2: I have to check it out again. Go out there. Well, it's cool here in the Northeast, and let's go someplace warm. We head to San Antonio now, where Archbishop Gustavo recently celebrated the 100-year anniversary of the Corde Marian Missionary Sisters. Let's take a look.
4: So we are celebrating their dedication to God as a community. The sisters that are here, they live in this site of San Antonio, and they serve the Lord in many different ways. Congratulations, sisters. We are with you.
5: To honor their resilient history and profound service to the community, the Corde Marian Missionary Sisters recently celebrated their 100th anniversary. This milestone was commemorated with a special anniversary mass and a community reception.
6: Very thankful to the Lord for allowing me to live these many years. And we're celebrating 100 years that our Corde Marian Sisters came to the United States.
4: We are here celebrating the 100 years of the Corde Marian community, religious order who arrived here in the United States in the 100 years ago.
6: We're a congregation teaching in schools and parishes, wherever God calls us and whenever the sisters are needed, we try to do our best to do in the areas that are poor, that need help, and it's a beautiful life. I'm very thankful to the Lord for giving me this many years in this congregation that I love with the Immaculate Heart of Mary, our patroness, and she helps us in all our apostolate.

0: Sisters, you know well the Blessed Mother. You have her name. And she was empowered by the Holy Spirit. And so her heart expanded, giving life to Jesus Christ, our Savior, the Word incarnate. This blessing is directed to the Holy Spirit and you, so that the mystery that happened in the Blessed Mother of giving life to Jesus may continue being your mission too.
1: As they were fleeing the persecution of the government, as Catholics suffer that moment of persecution, and they were fleeing from there, is what the time that we are very aware of the Cristeros. The Cristeros, they were with their faith expressing how to believe in God is the most important thing in life. And because they wanted to practice their faith. Now, with that horrible situation of persecution, we received the gift of the Cordemarian sisters here, as many other orders who came 100 years ago.
2: I loved working with children in the schools. I was a teacher, a principal. I worked in several parishes, 20 years at St. Rose of Lima, more than 25 years at Christ the King. And wherever I've been, I have been a very happy person helping my people, my brothers and my sisters in Christ.

0: That's great.
1: Great celebration. The Quitty Marion Missionary Sisters. Congratulations, 100 years. We love it here in Boston. We wish we were with you in San Antonio.
0: I got to get this, of course, our resident artist, Christian.
1: Oh, Christian's been at it.
0: Checking in with a Halloween card. He's got the GIST girls on the ladies on the front here with a little pumpkin. And then inside, I don't know if you can see that. Yeah. Then inside we have everybody that's on the branch here. Oh, no, it's a broomstick of some
1: sort.
0: Kind
1: of a GIST-themed Halloween card.
0: Yeah, so next month, October, Columbus Day, Canadian Thanksgiving, Halloween, and GIST-oween. GIST-oween.
1: Well, you should put that in the green room.
0: You know, we used to, they had GIST-miss once, and this is a
1: GIST-oween. GIST-oween, I get it.
0: Yes, okay. And then there's a little card here with everybody.
1: It was Christian 57 years old.
0: Sometimes he's, I think he's that. He is 57 years old,
1: Secrets. Secrets are being revealed, Christian.
0: Of course, this is big around here. He made a bookmark of Dunkin' Donuts.
1: Donkey.
0: There you go. Thank you, Christian. Always great to get your cards here.
1: Thank you, Christian. You're the best. Happy Halloween in advance.
0: And we get right into the National Days. You know, you can't beat this one. National Do Something Nice Day.
1: It's about time, Kevin. You
0: dedicated to
1: nice.
0: Making the world a little brighter. I mean, you can't beat that.
1: No. Right? What a way to start the week.
0: And while you're doing that, get a little funky. It's National Get Funky Day.
1: What does that mean? I never knew what funky meant.
0: Time to tune up the energy, improve the mood, smile, laugh, and dance everywhere you go.
1: Be funky.
0: It doesn't really give a definition for funky. But that was a big 70s term.
1: Yeah, I remember it.
0: National Child Health Day. National Child Health Day occurs each year on the first Monday in October, recognizes the care and guidance children need to grow strong and healthy. Very important. National Apple Betty Day. I never...
1: It's a dessert, right?
0: Yeah, it's like a crisp or apple crumble or apple crisp, I guess.
1: Who's Betty?
0: Recipes vary. I'm not sure. You get apples made with butter, sugar, cinnamon topping.
1: You get up the
0: sometimes
1: cinnamon.
0: Oats or flowers, crumbs on there. So it sounds great. And National Consignment Day. Big consignment days are huge. Consignment shops are huge. Nowadays, so celebrate, go out, buy something. Got some birthdays. Chester A. Arthur, our 21st president of the United States. Helen Churchill Candy, author, journalist, and survivor of the Titanic.
1: Good boy.
0: Bill Keane, remember the cartoonist, created Family Circus, ran the Family Circus. Steve Miller Band, Jeff Conaway, who played, starred in Grease and Taxi. Bernie Mac, Travis Kelce. I see a lot of him lately. Maya Lin, architect and sculptor who designed the Vietnam Veterans Memorial and Civil Rights Memorial.
1: No Steve Miller tunes? I expect you to come and start
0: humming. Let's see, what's
1: one?
0: A good one? Diego Jet Airliner. Don't carry me too far away.
1: But now you've got to go away because it's the end of the show. Thanks so much for joining Kevin, me, and all of us here in the Catholic TV living room. We love coming into yours. Happy Monday. Have a great weekend, everyone. And may God bless you, the Father, the Son, and the Holy Spirit.
0: Amen.
1: Take care.

0: In the Gospel of John, Jesus tells his disciples that his flesh is true food and his blood is true drink. Though we can't see this reality with our eyes, we believe that at every Mass, the bread and wine truly become the body and blood of Jesus Christ.
1: For this is my body.
0: In Presencia, we'll look at stories of Eucharistic miracles, times when the reality of the true presence became perceptible to the senses. You'll hear about consecrated bread that began to bleed, wine that became blood, scientific studies which found human heart tissue in communion hosts, and more. Watch Presencia right here on Catholic TV.
2: Hi, it's Bishop Reed. Join us Wednesday right here in the living room for This is the Day as we welcome Father Tim from Stonehill College, Kevin Nelson's alma mater. We'll discuss his very unique role as athletics chaplain, accompanying student athletes as they balance academics and competition and faith. It's going to be a great show, so please do join us here in the living room on Wednesday for This is the Day.

0: The angel of the Lord declared to Mary,
1: and she conceived of the Holy Spirit.
0: Hail Mary, full of grace, the Lord is with thee. Blessed art thou among women, and blessed is the fruit of thy womb, Jesus.
1: Holy Mary, Mother of God, pray for us sinners, now and at the hour of our death. Amen.
0: Behold, the handmaid of the Lord.
1: Be it done unto me according to thy word.
0: Hail Mary, full of grace, the Lord is with thee. Blessed art thou among women, and blessed is the fruit of thy womb, Jesus.
1: Holy Mary, Mother of God, pray for us sinners, now and at the hour of our death. Amen.
0: And the Word was made flesh
1: and dwelt among us.
0: Hail Mary, full of grace, the Lord is with thee. Blessed art thou among women, and blessed is the fruit of thy womb, Jesus.
1: Holy Mary, Mother of God, pray for us sinners, now and at the hour of our death. Amen.
0: Pray for us, O Holy Mother of God,
1: that we may be made worthy of the promises of Christ.
0: Let us pray. Pour forth, we beseech thee, O Lord, thy grace into our hearts, that we, to whom the incarnation of Christ, thy Son, was made known by the message of an angel, may by his passion and cross be brought to the glory of his resurrection, through Christ our Lord.
1: Amen.
2: Steve McDonald, a heroic NYPD, was paralyzed and then took the important step of forgiving the young man who shot him. His son is now a captain in the NYPD, Connor McDonald. Connor's our guest here in Personally Speaking. Please stay with us.

0: Hello and welcome to Personally Speaking. I'm your host, Monsignor Jim Lasanti. I'm delighted that Captain Connor McDonald joins me now. Connor is an NYPD police captain and the son of NYPD hero detective Stephen McDonald. 29-year-old Stephen McDonald was shot and paralyzed from the neck down in 1986 by a 15-year-old teenager who was stealing a bike in Central Park. Despite his grievous injuries, Stephen McDonald went on to publicly forgive the teenager. Detective Stephen McDonald stayed on with the NYPD as an ambassador of peace and became a fixture in New York City. He met with mayors, President George W. Bush, and traveled to Bosnia, Northern Ireland, and the Middle East. Detective Stephen McDonald is the subject of a new documentary called Saint of the City, which traces his extraordinary journey from Central Park shooting victim to international symbol of forgiveness and peace. The NYPD, the New York Police Department, officially renamed the Police Academy in Queens County after Detective McDonald this month. His son Connor is here with us today to talk about his father's life, his message of forgiveness, the Catholic faith that gave him the courage to forgive, and what that message means for all of us. Joining me now, I'm so pleased to welcome to Personally Speaking, New York Police Department Captain Connor McDonald. Okay, we're here with Connor McDonald. So we said in the introduction, we're talking about the film Saint of the City, as well as the fact that the Police Academy in New York has been named after his dad, Stephen McDonald. Now, let me start with this, Connor. You're not only someone very active and a leader in the police force, but you're also married and a dad of two children. I want to ask you, from the experience of being raised by Stephen McDonald, what did you learn about fathering or about parenthood from him that you now have to live and practice with your own kids?
1: Yeah, that's a great question, Monsignor. Thank you very much for having me on your show and giving me the time to talk to you. As we all know, my father was Stephen McDonald, and I'm blessed that he was my father, and he gave me a lot of examples of love and forgiveness and compassion, and how to just be a good person. We're not perfect. My dad wasn't perfect. I'm not perfect, but I was blessed that he gave me a foundation to be a father. And I didn't understand what it meant to be a father until I had my daughter Grady Ann, mm-hmm. and then my son Stephen. Grady's 4 years old. My son Stephen Michael is about to be 2 years old. He's named after my dad and father Michael Judge, who was killed 9/11. Yeah, it's remarkable. Just kind of, you understand that unconditional love that your mom and dad talk about all the time growing up, you know, and what it means to have children and just raise them in this world, and the ups and downs of being a parent, working, doing all that good stuff. And my wife's actually calling me at this time. she never calls me.
0: You're very married, Connor. Yeah. You're very married.
1: Yeah, my father told me just the examples of unconditional love, and being a child, they don't know what no means, what yes means. They want everything they want, and you have to be that guiding influence. And my father was that guiding influence to me. I mean, my dad was a remarkable human being, as you know, Monsignor. Yeah. He was just a guy who just, he would always tell me he wasn't perfect, but he was living the examples of, Jesus Christ. And every day he tried to live that, especially after he was shot. You know, he had a great foundation from his mother and father, Anita Conway McDonald and David McDonald. They grew up, was raised, born in Queens Village and then raised in Rockville Center. Moved there when he was 7 years old and went to St. Agnes growing up. So, he lived a faithful life. He wasn't perfect, but he was a great man, and he helped me really understand what life is all about. And his examples, I created my foundation. I'll be a dad. So I'm just beginning. So I'm still learning.
0: Well, that's a great lesson taught by dad. But let me ask you, because I talk about your parents all the time in pre-canine, as I have for the past 30 years or more. And I always say, we talk about unconditional love, but actually living it is not an easy thing to do. And if there's a sainthood story in your father's life, it's got to be a sainthood shared with Patty Ann, your mom. And I'm just wondering, do you have any idea where the strength came from her to be someone carrying you as a child? So she's pregnant with you. Her husband is paralyzed and in a wheelchair for the rest of his life. And somehow or another, this lady finds the strength, the gumption, the dedication not just to survive, but to keep loving this guy and love the family and raising up. So tell us about the other saintly person in your family's life, your mom.
1: Yeah, I mean, you're right. You hit the nail on the head. Like I talked about my dad, his parents, Anita and David, created my dad's foundation of what my dad became. And my mother, she grew up in Malvern, Long Island, Our Lady of Lord's Church. And, you know, my grandmother, Sheila Kennedy Norris, and my grandfather, Jack Norris, they were incredible human beings that, you know, created that foundation with my mother that, you know, my mother never gave up on her vows. You know, she believed, you know, when they exchanged vows, my mother and my father on November 9th, she never forgot that, especially when my dad got shot. You know, it was, you know, in good times and bad times, healthy times and sick times, my mother knew that, you know, she loved my father so much. And she, you know, it's really, honestly, I think about that a lot, especially living the life I live with my wife and how lucky we are, how blessed we are. And thinking if we ever had a moment like that where my parents experienced, that's a testament to true love, you know, just never giving up on your spouse. And, you know, I was blessed to watch that every single day of my life, especially growing up in Malvern, just watching, you know, it wasn't easy. It was extremely difficult with my father's situation. You know, he was suffering every single day. And it was a lot of stress on my household. But, you know, I think the foundation of my grandparents on both sides, and also, you know, our, you know, practicing our faith within the Catholic Church, my parents were just incredible human beings, and, they really practiced what they preach, you know. And I'm not, you know, they would say this too. My mother would say this, my father would say this, like, they're not perfect. I'm not perfect. You know, there is a lot of, you know, we faulted at times as a family, but, you know, you always kind of, you know, there was one thing my dad would always do. He'd always pull out the rosary beads, and every single day he'd be praying. Every single day my dad would be praying. Maybe every other 2 hours, he'd just be praying. And at the end of the night, especially when I was living, growing up in my house, and, you know, when I was a young cop, when I, you know, had time, and he'd be in his bed, or he'd come into my room, in Malvern, Long Island, and we would say Decade of the Rosary, and then we do the St. Michael the Archangel prayer, and then the St. Francis Peace prayer. That was a big part of my dad's life. And then we prayed to the saints and our loved ones that that went before us. So, you know, I just grew up in a house where we knew we weren't perfect. We knew that we had a great big obstacle in our life because of my father's situation. But somehow, some way, my parents always found a way to get through it. And it was really through the love that they had for each other. And I can't, you know, I'd be remiss not to talk about, like, my family and friends, the drivers, the nurses, you know, police officers and the nurses that took care of my father every single day. You know, it takes a village to raise a child, you know, especially with me. You know, it was my family on both sides, the police officers who drove my dad, the nurses who took care of my dad 24/7, you know, my mom's friends, my dad's friends. So we were just very, very lucky. And it really began with my parents. They created such an amazing environment in the house where I grew up, where my house was 24/7. It was like Penn Station growing up, you know, all hours of the day, you know. So it was a great childhood.
0: It sure sounds like it. Connor McDonald's our guest. We're talking about his mom, Patty Ann, his dad, Stephen. You know, I wanted to ask you, with famously your father, very quickly, as he's paralyzed and limited for the rest of his life, make sure he lets the world know that he forgives the young man who shot and paralyzed him. And that's a great lesson for everybody. But I got to ask, you know, your father, again, with this very forgiving heart, miraculous in some ways, but so you're the son, you're the child who's never going to have dad to do what dads so often do physically. And I got to ask you, in the course of your life, have you ever had to consciously say, not only did my dad forgive that guy who shot him, but I forgive that man?
1: Yeah, I mean, yes. You know, growing up with my father's story, probably the biggest part of my dad's story after being shot was forgiving the young boy that shot him. Mm. And, you know, my dad did that every single day, you know, like, try to explain to people when we discuss my dad's life since he's been gone, that and my dad forgave Shavad Jones every single day of his life after being shot. You know, that forgiveness is not a one-time practice. It's an exercise that has to be worked on every single day. And I think that part of my dad's exercise in forgiving Shavad Jones was giving this up to God and praying as much as he did. You know what I mean? My dad believed in the power of prayer and he believed in the rosary. I'm not quite there yet. So don't compare to my dad, but like, he was like the Michael Jordan of praying, my dad, you know, you know, and my mom would talk about it, you know, when he eventually believed, when he eventually came to like the realization when he was in Bellevue Hospital, recovering from the gunshot wounds and being paralyzed neck down, he couldn't speak because of his injuries until later on in his recovery. And my mom will explain it well. Like, it was pretty much when about 6 months after he was shot, I was born, and I think my father knew that, you know, why life was worth living. You know, he had a young child in his life now that was his. And I think he knew the rage and anger could take away everything. Not just, you know, the bullets took away his mobility, took away his ability to live the normal life that he lived before he got shot. Yeah. But if he let anger and the anger and rage take hold of his life, he probably would not survive. So I think my dad did a lot of prayer and did a lot of reflection. You know, he had Cardinal O'Connor in his life. He had Father Michael Judge in his life. You know, my mom, my grandma Nita, his mother, who was a devout Catholic, his parents, his siblings, he was one of eight. And also Monsignor Kowski, who was the police chaplain at the right. time, John Kowski. So we had a lot. I think my dad had a lot of support to face mm-hmm. the reality that he wasn't going to be able to live the life he once lived, and that he had to forgive this young boy that shot him. You know, I think that, you know, just the idea. It really, he always told me anger was a waste of emotion, and that if you wanted to live a life after being shot that was plentiful, he would have to forgive the young boy that shot him, and that's what he did. And on March 1st of 1987, he on his birthday, my baptism, he forgave Shavar Jones.
0: Oh, yeah, amazing. Connor McDonald's our guest. His dad is Stephen McDonald, who we talked about much in the introduction. Connor, I want to ask you, because I'm intrigued, but I am the grandson, son, nephew, cousin of NYPD guys. I mention all that because obviously I chose another path in life, but it's a legitimate question for you. When your dad has literally offered his life at the altar of public service as a police officer in New York City, why in the world, in this very dangerous world, would his son choose the similar or the same vocation?
1: Well, you know, I believe being a police officer calling. I believe I work for the greatest police department in the world. I believe New York City is the greatest city in the world. It's a diverse city with a lot of great people of all creeds and colors and backgrounds. And you know, when my dad got shot, you know, New York City as a whole came together and support my family, and they still did. The 30 and a half years my dad, you know, after his shooting, you know, from all walks of life, from all different neighborhoods, you know, different backgrounds, different nationalities, you know, different religions. A lot of people came to support my dad and befriend my dad. And I was lucky enough to know a lot of those people and witness a lot of that love. And, you know, even though I grew up on the outskirts in Nassau County, you know, New York City's my home. You know, that's where my ancestors came through when they immigrated, and I have I have a big stake in New York City because of all the love and support that its citizens gave to my family and I to get through a very, very dark time in my family's life. So, you know, I believe policing is a calling, and I believe it's the greatest calling that one can have. And, you know, I work with amazing men and women that, you know, each and every day, 24/7, they put their lives on the line. So my grandfather would tell all of us and tell my dad and his brother and his siblings, it's not just a job. It's the only job, you know. It's a great, I'm very, I'm very blessed that I made the decision I made to become an NYPD officer. You know, it's just and the amount of people I've met through this job, the people who've become long lasting friends in my life. You know, I wouldn't change it for the world. And my, as my dad would say as well, if he was here, he wouldn't change it at all either. You know, and my dad loved being a cop.
0: Connor, you know that you can't tell the story of Steve McDonald, as we said before, without talking about Patty Ann Norris, his wife, who becomes a McDonald. In the same way, you are the man you are because of your mom and dad and family, but you're also sharing your life with a particular woman. How did you decide to marry this particular woman? What did she have that made you

0: say, I think I can build a life with this person.
1: Yeah, my wife, Catherine Sullivan, Katie Sullivan McDonald.
0: Another Italian?
1: Yeah. She's German, though, too. She's half German, half Irish. So, yeah. As her mother remind me, you know, my mother-in-law, Mary, great lady as well. But, you know, Katie and I, we met when we were our early 20s. I met her through actually, as we just discussed before, Gerard Caulfield, a very good friend of mine, him and his wife, Bridget Crotier Caulfield. They through my friendship with Bridget, I met Katie, and I very blessed. And my wife centers me, you know. She's always centered me since we've dated. I'm a very passionate individual, and you know, my wife, we see things differently, but we also have common ground about things, and she centers me in a lot of my life obstacles, and also the good times and bad times. You know, my wife also, she lost her father 2 years ago to a form of dementia called the frontal lobe degenerate, FDL, as they call it. And my wife has suffered just as much as I suffered in regards to losing her father. So, you know, we have differences, but we have a lot of commonalities, and she just makes me a better person. My wife has always made me a better person, you know, and she's helped me get through a lot of stuff. And I hope to think that I've helped her get through a lot of stuff, but my wife is the best part about me.
0: Wow.
1: She's an incredible human being who's been through a lot with me. I've been with her probably since 2012, 2013. So a long time. Been through a lot of stories with me, and she's went through a lot of it with a smile, you know. She's an incredible human being, and I'm just blessed. I'm very blessed that she said yes, because I'd be lost without her.
0: Connor, would you do me a favor and make sure she gets to hear or see this interview? Because if she's wondering how important she is to you, you made that very clear. For our listeners and viewers, I'm now holding up a picture, and this is Connor just a couple of years ago. So this is what he used to look like. Can you see that, Connor?
1: Yeah. I got to be like, what year was that? 92, 93?
0: Well, how old do you think you are here? Are you like 5 or 6?
1: Yeah, I got to be between 5 or 6 years old then.
0: Yeah. And this picture is taken from a TV appearance of your dad where he talked about why forgive. And the spirituality that's behind his forgiveness, let's talk a little bit about two people you mentioned, because they're forgotten in some ways. Not so much, oddly enough, not so much Father Judge, who people do remember, but sometimes when there's a new Archbishop, Tim Dolan is the new kid in town, he's the big guy, and now Archbishop Hicks. But Cardinal John O'Connor was someone who had a special bond with your dad. Can you talk a little bit about how they got to meet and what was so special in their friendship?
1: Yeah, so Mayor Koch, who was the mayor, Edward Koch, who was the mayor at the time when my dad got shot, he came to Bellevue Hospital to visit my father, I think within the first 24 hours. Wow. And, you know, my mother and father come from big, big Irish Catholic families. My dad was one of 8, as you know, and my mother was one of 6, as you know, some of my mom's siblings. And so, that, you know, there's about, you know, plus that they had a lot of cousins. So when I guess Mayor Koch showed up, they were praying at my dad's bedside, and it was just a lot of family. And I think from what I'm told, Mayor Koch was overwhelmed by just the devotion of my father's family and my mother's family, that he called the cardinal and told the cardinal, he's like, I think you got to come down here. It's not a good situation, but the family is so devout, and you know, the wife is 3 months pregnant, and so the mayor urged Cardinal O'Connor to come down. And Cardinal O'Connor came and met my parents, and he made a comment about he would offer, as my mother tells a story, he made a comment that he would offer mass in my father's name. So I guess when my dad mouthed it, my mom thought, I guess because my mom was running late, maybe, or I'm not sure exactly what happened. But my dad, when he was talking to the Cardinal on his bedside, he thought he mouthed to my mother that the Cardinal is going to say mass for me, you know. But he just said he was going to say my dad's name, not like say all, you know, say mass in my father's name. So my mom told everybody, she's like, we got to go to St. Patrick's. The Cardinal is going to say mass.

0: Cardinal O'Connor, he baptized me on March 1st, 1987, and he created a lasting bond with my mom and I and my dad.
1: Connor, I wanted to ask you, I was one of many people who attended your dad's funeral, and there was a spirit, even in the midst of that sadness, of incredible joy. And then years later, in the middle of Rockville Center, I run into you and your mom and the family. And your mom had just come from the funeral of her mom. And again, we're on the streets of Rockville Center, and there's a spirit of joy there. And I said to myself, through both your father's funeral and your grandma's funeral, this family, in order to be that joyful, has to believe in the reality of the resurrection, that this life is not the whole story, that there's more to come, that the best is yet to come. Is that true? Am I right in identifying your family as a family of faith who really believe that we're going to see Stephen, we're going to see your grandmother, we're going to see all the people we love again, that resurrection is for real?
0: Yeah, that's what as a Catholic, growing up Catholic, having the examples of my father and my mother and my grandparents. You're talking about my grandmother Sheila, yeah, Norris, who passed away last year. That's our belief, and that's well, you know, that's why we do what we do. You know, that's why we live the life that we live. Like I said, we're not perfect, you know, you know, I'm very blessed and grateful that, you know, my parents chose to show me the way within the Catholic Church, to live the life that we live within the church, and also knowing that, you know, one day it's our day to get, you know, called up above, and you know, we believe that we'll be so in some way, somehow, we'll be reunited with our family and friends. So, you know, and that's what my dad truly believed. My mom truly believes. My grandparents truly believed. You know, it's funny, like, talking about Father Mike, I remember asking Father Michael Judge about this. And, you know, Father Mike would always say that he couldn't wait to see his parents again, you know. Mm-hmm. His father died when he was a very young child. He didn't really have a relationship with his father. So, you know, I remember talking to him distinctly about that. So, you know, one day, I believe we'll meet again, you know. Yeah. And, hopefully, it's far away away, but we'll see what happens. Yeah,
1: Connor McDonald has at least 40 times in this interview said, I'm not perfect. So I got to ask the final follow up question.
0: Yeah,
1: Connor, are you going to heaven?
0: We'll see what God wants. You know,
1: I think you will, Connor. I'm pretty sure you will.
0: Yeah, I think. You know, my dad really set a great example in my life, and just the way how to live and the way how to pray. And, you know, I remember when he was unconscious and he died, I never felt as close as God as I did those couple of days. You know, it was an incredible feeling, being with our family and friends in his bedside. And like, even though he was unconscious, like you could feel his presence there, you know, and I can still feel him every day. You know, I can feel him the days and the weeks that go by, you know, when there's tough times, and the good times too, the tough times and good times. I feel my dad all the time, you know.
1: Yeah.
0: And he always, you know, just, you know, and he always told me, I remember one time, you know, when you're going through tough times, that's when everyone prays, you know, you're praying to God through tough times, but also, you know, I remember him always making sure, reminding me to pray to God and thank God in the good times too. And, you know, especially having two kids, two beautiful children, healthy kids who love life. The last few years, I keep reminding myself, and those quiet moments that you have as a parent, just thanking God with, you know, having a beautiful wife who's amazing and two beautiful kids, and life's good, you know, and I've seen the worst of life. I've seen the worst of life. And, you know, just reminding myself how blessed I am and how grateful I am. And, you know, just lucky that God has given what he's given to me. And my dad and my mother, I keep talking about my dad a lot, but my mother is an incredible human being. As you said, Monsignor, yes, she's a saint as well. You know, my mom kept our family together through the tougher times. Yeah. And, you know, there's some people there were some experts in the beginning in the medical field that told my mom to put my dad in a nursing home and just to move on with her life, you know, and she never did, you know, and she kept the family together. And my dad lived a fruitful

0: plentiful life in a wheelchair. Yeah. But he lived a fruitful, plentiful life.
1: I want to thank Con McDonald for being with us and testifying to the amazing way in which he was raised by a God who loved him, by parents who are extraordinary. And he keeps their faith and their joy alive by his own personal testimony, the importance of forgiveness, which his father lived and his mother lived. Connor, you're just a great witness to what a loving set of parents can do with God's grace. And praying for you, praying for your kids, praying for your wife, and hoping for all our listeners and watchers that as this film, Saint of the City, becomes even more popular and widespread in terms of availability, that every parish around the world will have a chance to witness the story of the grace of forgiveness. And one of the things Stephen McDonald would say all the time is, if we're that lucky to receive the forgiveness of God, we are in turn obligated to share that forgiveness with others. And those weren't just words for him. They were truly what he lived. Connor, thank you for being with us and personally speaking. You're great.
0: Thank you, Marcy. I appreciate it. Stay safe. God bless.
1: Thanks for being with us and personally speaking. You may have listened to it on the Catholic Channel, Sirius XM. You can also watch our program on YouTube, searching under Personally Speaking with Monsignor Jim Lasanti. Please don't forget to click like and subscribe. I've been privileged to serve as host and executive producer, Personally Speaking. Our producer is Lisa Jandovitz. Thanks so much for joining us. We'll be with you again next time on Personally Speaking.

I'm Bishop Reed. Thank you for joining me today in praying the Holy Rosary and meditating, as we will, on the sorrowful mysteries. And I can't think of a more appropriate place than here at the Cathedral of the Holy Cross to meditate on the suffering and the death of Jesus. This magnificent cathedral was dedicated on the 8th of December in 1875, designed by Patrick Keeley. It is a magnificent example of Gothic Revival architecture, renovated in 2019 under the leadership of Cardinal Sean Patrick O'Malley. This cathedral is the Mother Church of the Archdiocese of Boston, the seat of the Archbishop of Boston, and spiritual home to thousands and thousands of Bostonians. And so, together here at the Cathedral of the Holy Cross, let's meditate together upon the sorrowful mysteries of the Most Holy Rosary of the Blessed Virgin Mary. And beginning our prayer, we say together, in the name of the Father, and of the Son, and of the Holy Spirit, Amen. I believe in God, the Father Almighty, creator of heaven and earth, and in Jesus Christ, his only Son, our Lord, who was conceived by the Holy Spirit, born of the Virgin Mary, suffered under Pontius Pilate, was crucified, died, and was buried. He descended into hell. The third day he rose again from the dead. He ascended into heaven and sits at the right hand of God, the Father Almighty. From there he shall come to judge the living and the dead. I believe in the Holy Spirit, the Holy Catholic Church, the communion of saints, the forgiveness of sins, the resurrection of the body, and life everlasting. Amen. Our Father, who art in heaven, hallowed be thy name. Thy kingdom come, thy will be done, on earth as it is in heaven. Give us this day our daily bread, and forgive us our trespasses, as we forgive those who trespass against us. And lead us not into temptation, but deliver us from evil. Amen. Hail Mary, full of grace, the Lord is with thee. Blessed art thou among women, and blessed is the fruit of thy womb, Jesus. Holy Mary, Mother of God, pray for us sinners, now and at the hour of our death. Amen. Hail Mary, full of grace,

The Lord is with thee. Blessed art thou among women, and blessed is the fruit of thy womb, Jesus. Holy Mary, Mother of God, pray for us sinners now and at the hour of our death. Amen. Hail Mary, full of grace, the Lord is with thee. Blessed art thou among women, and blessed is the fruit of thy womb, Jesus. Holy Mary, Mother of God, pray for us sinners, now and at the hour of our death. Amen. Glory be to the Father, and to the Son, and to the Holy Spirit, as it was in the beginning, is now, and ever shall be, world without end. Amen. O my Jesus, forgive us our sins, save us from the fires of hell. Lead all souls into heaven, especially those who are in most need of thy mercy. The first sorrowful mystery, the agony in the garden. On the night that Jesus was betrayed, he went first, after celebrating the Passover meal with his chosen friends, to the Garden of Gethsemane, and there he agonized greatly. The suffering that he experienced, we perhaps cannot even imagine, because he was like us in all things, save sin. And he agonized over his impending passion and death. There were no broken bones. There was no blood shed aside from his tears that appeared as drops of blood. But yet, he agonized as he prepared to suffer for you and for me. As we meditate on this mystery, we pray. Our Father, who art in heaven, hallowed be thy name. Thy kingdom come, thy will be done on earth as it is in heaven. Give us this day our daily bread, and forgive us our trespasses, as we forgive those who trespass against us. And lead us not into temptation, but deliver us from evil. Amen. Hail Mary, full of grace, the Lord is with thee. Blessed art thou among women, and blessed is the fruit of thy womb, Jesus. Holy Mary, Mother of God, pray for us sinners, now and at the hour of our death. Amen. Hail Mary, full of grace, the Lord is with thee. Blessed art thou among women, and blessed is the fruit of thy womb, Jesus. Holy Mary, Mother of God, pray for us sinners, now and at the hour of our death. Amen. Hail Mary, full of grace, the Lord is with thee. Blessed art thou among women, and blessed is the fruit of thy womb, Jesus. Holy Mary, Mother of God, pray for us sinners, now and at the hour of our death. Amen. Hail Mary, full of grace, the Lord is with thee. Blessed art thou among women, and blessed is the fruit of thy womb, Jesus. Holy Mary, Mother of God, pray for us sinners, now and at the hour of our death. Amen. Hail Mary, full of grace, the Lord is with thee. Blessed art thou among women, and blessed is the fruit of thy womb, Jesus. Holy Mary, Mother of God, pray for us sinners, now and at the hour of our death. Amen. Hail Mary, full of grace, the Lord is with thee. Blessed art thou among women, and blessed is the fruit of thy womb, Jesus. Holy Mary, Mother of God, pray for us sinners, now and at the hour of our death. Amen. Hail Mary, full of grace, the Lord is with thee. Blessed art thou among women, and blessed is the fruit of thy womb, Jesus. Holy Mary, Mother of God, pray for us sinners, now and at the hour of our death. Amen. Hail Mary, full of grace, the Lord is with thee. Blessed art thou among women, and blessed is the fruit of thy womb, Jesus. Holy Mary, Mother of God, pray for us sinners, now and at the hour of our death. Amen. Hail Mary, full of grace, the Lord is with thee. Blessed art thou among women, and blessed is the fruit of thy womb, Jesus. Holy Mary, Mother of God, pray for us sinners, now and at the hour of our death. Amen. Hail Mary, full of grace, the Lord is with thee. Blessed art thou among women, and blessed is the fruit of thy womb, Jesus. Holy Mary, Mother of God, pray for us sinners, now and at the hour of our death. Amen. Glory to the Father, and to the Son, and to the Holy Spirit, as it was in the beginning, is now, and ever shall be, world without end. Amen. O my Jesus, forgive us our sins, save us from the fires of hell. Lead all souls into heaven, especially those in most need of thy mercy. The second sorrowful mystery,
the scourging at the pillar. It's amazing if you think of it, how devastating we can be toward one another, how much pain we can inflict on another person, devising ways that actually inflict torture and pain. And so before Jesus was led off to be crucified, the Gospels tell us he was attached to a pillar and scourged and whipped. And in this moment, he experienced tremendous physical pain, part of his passion leading up to his death on the cross. As we meditate upon the scourging at the pillar, this second sorrowful mystery, let's call to mind the times that we perhaps have inflicted pain on others. Let's ask for God's mercy and the courage and strength to never do it again. Our Father, who art in heaven, hallowed be thy name. Thy kingdom come, thy will be done on earth as it is in heaven. Give us this day our daily bread, and forgive us our trespasses, as we forgive those who trespass against us. And lead us not into temptation, but deliver us from evil. Amen. Hail Mary, full of grace, the Lord is with thee. Blessed art thou among women, and blessed is the fruit of thy womb, Jesus. Holy Mary, Mother of God, pray for us sinners, now and at the hour of our death. Amen. Hail Mary, full of grace, the Lord is with thee. Blessed art thou among women, and blessed is the fruit of thy womb, Jesus. Holy Mary, Mother of God, pray for us sinners, now and at the hour of our death. Amen. Hail Mary, full of grace, the Lord is with thee. Blessed art thou among women, and blessed is the fruit of thy womb, Jesus. Holy Mary, Mother of God, pray for us sinners, now and at the hour of our death. Amen. Hail Mary, full of grace, the Lord is with thee. Blessed art thou among women, and blessed is the fruit of thy womb, Jesus. Holy Mary, Mother of God, pray for us sinners, now and at the hour of our death. Amen. Hail Mary, full of grace, the Lord is with thee. Blessed art thou among women, and blessed is the fruit of thy womb, Jesus. Holy Mary, Mother of God, pray for us sinners, now and at the hour of our death. Amen. Hail Mary, full of grace, the Lord is with thee. Blessed art thou among women, and blessed is the fruit of thy womb, Jesus. Holy Mary, Mother of God, pray for us sinners, now and at the hour of our death. Amen. Hail Mary, full of grace, the Lord is with thee. Blessed art thou among women, and blessed is the fruit of thy womb, Jesus. Holy Mary, Mother of God, pray for us sinners, now and at the hour of our death. Amen. Hail Mary, full of grace, the Lord is with thee. Blessed art thou among women, and blessed is the fruit of thy womb, Jesus. Holy Mary, Mother of God, pray for us sinners, now and at the hour of our death. Amen. Hail Mary, full of grace, the Lord is with thee. Blessed art thou among women, and blessed is the fruit of thy womb, Jesus. Holy Mary, Mother of God, pray for us sinners, now and at the hour of our death. Amen. Hail Mary, full of grace, the Lord is with thee. Blessed art thou among women, and blessed is the fruit of thy womb, Jesus. Holy Mary, Mother of God, pray for us sinners, now and at the hour of our death. Amen. Glory be to the Father, and to the Son, and to the Holy Spirit, as it was in the beginning, is now, and ever shall be, world without end. Amen. O my Jesus, forgive us our sins. Save us from the fires of hell. Lead all souls into heaven, especially those who are in most need of thy mercy. The third sorrowful mystery, the crowning with thorns. In the head, of course, is our brain that contains all of our memories, perhaps our very personhood itself. And upon Jesus' sacred head, a crown woven from thorns was placed and pushed into his skull. It was a humiliating moment, but for Jesus, through his suffering, a crowning moment, because his crown is ours. His suffering we share.
with the hope of sharing equally in his glory, a glory that he won for us upon his holy cross. As we meditate upon Jesus' crowning with thorns, let's call to mind his suffering and unite ours with his. Our Father who art in heaven, hallowed be thy name. Thy kingdom come, thy will be done on earth as it is in heaven. Give us this day our daily bread, and forgive us our trespasses as we forgive those who trespass against us. And lead us not into temptation, but deliver us from evil. Amen. Hail Mary, full of grace, the Lord is with thee. Blessed art thou among women, and blessed is the fruit of thy womb, Jesus. Holy Mary, Mother of God, pray for us sinners, now and at the hour of our death. Amen. Hail Mary, full of grace, the Lord is with thee. Blessed art thou among women, and blessed is the fruit of thy womb, Jesus. Holy Mary, Mother of God, pray for us sinners, now and at the hour of our death. Amen. Hail Mary, full of grace, the Lord is with thee. Blessed art thou among women, and blessed is the fruit of thy womb, Jesus. Holy Mary, Mother of God, pray for us sinners, now and at the hour of our death. Amen. Hail Mary, full of grace, the Lord is with thee. Blessed art thou among women, and blessed is the fruit of thy womb, Jesus. Holy Mary, Mother of God, pray for us sinners, now and at the hour of our death. Amen. Hail Mary, full of grace, the Lord is with thee. Blessed art thou among women, and blessed is the fruit of thy womb, Jesus. Holy Mary, Mother of God, pray for us sinners, now and at the hour of our death. Amen. Hail Mary, full of grace, the Lord is with thee. Blessed art thou among women, and blessed is the fruit of thy womb, Jesus. Holy Mary, Mother of God, pray for us sinners, now and at the hour of our death. Amen. Hail Mary, full of grace, the Lord is with thee. Blessed art thou among women, and blessed is the fruit of thy womb, Jesus. Holy Mary, Mother of God, pray for us sinners, now and at the hour of our death. Amen. Hail Mary, full of grace, the Lord is with thee. Blessed art thou among women, and blessed is the fruit of thy womb, Jesus. Holy Mary, Mother of God, pray for us sinners, now and at the hour of our death. Amen. Hail Mary, full of grace, the Lord is with thee. Blessed art thou among women, and blessed is the fruit of thy womb, Jesus. Holy Mary, Mother of God, pray for us sinners, now and at the hour of our death. Amen. Hail Mary, full of grace, the Lord is with thee. Blessed art thou among women, and blessed is the fruit of thy womb, Jesus. Holy Mary, Mother of God, pray for us sinners, now and at the hour of our death. Amen. Glory be to the Father, and to the Son, and to the Holy Spirit, as it was in the beginning, is now, and ever shall be, world without end. Amen. O my Jesus, forgive us our sins. Save us from the fires of hell. Lead all souls into heaven, especially those who are in most need of thy mercy. The fourth sorrowful mystery, the carrying of the Holy Cross. We often refer to the difficulties and challenges and sufferings that we face in this life as our crosses, the crosses that we must bear. But putting them all together, I don't feel that they would equal the weight of the cross that was placed upon Jesus' back. He fell three times. He was helped by a stranger that they pulled in from the road. He was greeted by the women and his own blessed mother along the way to his crucifixion. And as he carried his cross, he was also carrying our crosses. We know that when we experience difficulties and challenges in this life, we can unite them to the suffering and the passion of Jesus. For he remains with us always according to his promise to help us in carrying our crosses, as small in comparison as they might be.
Our Father who art in heaven, hallowed be thy name. Thy kingdom come, thy will be done on earth as it is.

in heaven. Give us this day our daily bread, and forgive us our trespasses, as we forgive those who trespass against us. And lead us not into temptation, but deliver us from evil. Amen. Hail Mary, full of grace, the Lord is with thee. Blessed art thou among women, and blessed is the fruit of thy womb, Jesus. Holy Mary, Mother of God, pray for us sinners, now and at the hour of our death. Amen. Hail Mary, full of grace, the Lord is with thee. Blessed art thou among women, and blessed is the fruit of thy womb, Jesus. Holy Mary, Mother of God, pray for us sinners, now and at the hour of our death. Amen. Hail Mary, full of grace, the Lord is with thee. Blessed art thou among women, and blessed is the fruit of thy womb, Jesus. Holy Mary, Mother of God, pray for us sinners, now and at the hour of our death. Amen. Hail Mary, full of grace, the Lord is with thee. Blessed art thou among women, and blessed is the fruit of thy womb, Jesus. Holy Mary, Mother of God, pray for us sinners, now and at the hour of our death. Amen. Hail Mary, full of grace, the Lord is with thee. Blessed art thou among women, and blessed is the fruit of thy womb, Jesus. Holy Mary, Mother of God, pray for us sinners, now and at the hour of our death. Amen. Hail Mary, full of grace, the Lord is with thee. Blessed art thou among women, and blessed is the fruit of thy womb, Jesus. Holy Mary, Mother of God, pray for us sinners, now and at the hour of our death. Amen. Hail Mary, full of grace, the Lord is with thee. Blessed art thou among women, and blessed is the fruit of thy womb, Jesus. Holy Mary, Mother of God, pray for us sinners, now and at the hour of our death. Amen. Hail Mary, full of grace, the Lord is with thee. Blessed art thou among women, and blessed is the fruit of thy womb, Jesus. Holy Mary, Mother of God, pray for us sinners, now and at the hour of our death. Amen. Hail Mary, full of grace, the Lord is with thee. Blessed art thou among women, and blessed is the fruit of thy womb, Jesus. Holy Mary, Mother of God, pray for us sinners, now and at the hour of our death. Amen. Hail Mary, full of grace, the Lord is with thee. Blessed art thou among women, and blessed is the fruit of thy womb, Jesus. Holy Mary, Mother of God, pray for us sinners, now and at the hour of our death. Amen. Glory be to the Father, and to the Son, and to the Holy Spirit, as it was in the beginning, is now, and ever shall be, world without end. Amen. O my Jesus, forgive us our sins, save us from the fires of hell. Lead all souls into heaven, especially those who are in most need of thy mercy. The fifth and the final sorrowful mystery, the crucifixion. This grand cathedral is named after the wood of the cross. There is a precious relic of that cross kept here at this cathedral. It's designed in the shape of a cross, cruciform in shape. And it's a continual reminder to the people who come here to worship that the crucifixion of Jesus, this mystery we meditate upon now, is literally the very turning point of human history. It might not have seemed it to those who stood near the cross, but as Jesus bowed his head and died on that holy wood, he gave his life for you. He was thinking of you and of me, and he died for us, the church, his body. 3 days later, he rose, but if it had not been for that death that he suffered for us, where would we be? We worship you and praise you, O Christ, for by your holy cross, you have redeemed the world. Our Father who art in heaven, hallowed be thy name. Thy kingdom come, thy will be done on earth as it is in heaven. Give us this day our daily bread, and forgive us our trespasses as we forgive those who trespass against us. And lead us not into temptation, but deliver us from evil. Amen. Hail Mary, full of grace, the Lord is with thee. Blessed art thou among women, and blessed is the fruit of thy womb, Jesus.
Holy Mary, Mother of God, pray for us sinners, now and at the hour of our death. Amen. Hail Mary, full of grace.

The Lord is with thee. Blessed art thou among women, and blessed is the fruit of thy womb, Jesus. Holy Mary, Mother of God, pray for us sinners, now and at the hour of our death. Amen. Hail Mary, full of grace, the Lord is with thee. Blessed art thou among women, and blessed is the fruit of thy womb, Jesus. Holy Mary, Mother of God, pray for us sinners, now and at the hour of our death. Amen. Hail Mary, full of grace, the Lord is with thee. Blessed art thou among women, and blessed is the fruit of thy womb, Jesus. Holy Mary, Mother of God, pray for us sinners, now and at the hour of our death. Amen. Hail Mary, full of grace, the Lord is with thee. Blessed art thou among women, and blessed is the fruit of thy womb, Jesus. Holy Mary, Mother of God, pray for us sinners, now and at the hour of our death. Amen. Hail Mary, full of grace, the Lord is with thee. Blessed art thou among women, and blessed is the fruit of thy womb, Jesus. Holy Mary, Mother of God, pray for us sinners, now and at the hour of our death. Amen. Hail Mary, full of grace, the Lord is with thee. Blessed art thou among women, and blessed is the fruit of thy womb, Jesus. Holy Mary, Mother of God, pray for us sinners, now and at the hour of our death. Amen. Hail Mary, full of grace, the Lord is with thee. Blessed art thou among women, and blessed is the fruit of thy womb, Jesus. Holy Mary, Mother of God, pray for us sinners, now and at the hour of our death. Amen. Hail Mary, full of grace, the Lord is with thee. Blessed art thou among women, and blessed is the fruit of thy womb, Jesus. Holy Mary, Mother of God, pray for us sinners, now and at the hour of our death. Amen. Hail Mary, full of grace, the Lord is with thee. Blessed art thou among women, and blessed is the fruit of thy womb, Jesus. Holy Mary, Mother of God, pray for us sinners, now and at the hour of our death. Amen. Glory be to the Father, and to the Son, and to the Holy Spirit, as it was in the beginning, is now, and ever shall be, world without end. Amen. O my Jesus, forgive us our sins, save us from the fires of hell. Lead all souls into heaven, especially those who are in most need of thy mercy. Hail, Holy Queen, Mother of Mercy, our life, our sweetness, and our hope. To thee do we cry, poor banished children of Eve. To thee do we send up our sighs, mourning and weeping in this valley of tears. Turn then, most gracious Advocate, thine eyes of mercy toward us, and after this, our exile, show unto us the blessed fruit of thy womb, Jesus. O clement, O loving, O sweet Virgin Mary, pray for us, O Holy Mother of God, that we may be made worthy of the promises of Christ. Let us pray. O God, whose only begotten Son, purchase for us the rewards of eternal life, grant, we beseech thee, that while meditating upon these mysteries of the Most Holy Rosary of the Blessed Virgin Mary, we may both imitate what they contain and obtain what they promise through the same Christ our Lord. Amen. May the divine assistance remain always with us. May the souls of the faithful departed, through the mercy of God, rest in peace. Holy Mother, with thy loving child, thy blessing give to us this day. In the name of the Father, and of the Son, and of the Holy Spirit. Amen. Well, thank you for joining me in prayer together today, meditating as we have upon the sorrowful mysteries of the Most Holy Rosary of the Blessed Virgin Mary here in this magnificent cathedral dedicated to the Holy Cross of Jesus Christ.

The obscure saint of the month for October is Saint Bruno. Bruno was born in Cologne, Germany, became a famous teacher at Reims, and was appointed chancellor of the archdiocese at the age of 45. He supported Pope Gregory VII in his fight against the decadence of the clergy and took part in the removal of his own scandalous archbishop. Bruno had a dream of living in solitude and prayer and persuaded a few friends to join him in a hermitage. Eventually, he was given some land in Chartreuse, from which comes the word Carthusians. The climate, desert, mountainous terrain, and inaccessibility guaranteed silence, poverty, and small numbers. It is here that Bruno and his friends built an oratory with small individual cells at a distance from each other. They

0: spent their time in prayer and solitude. Their main work was copying manuscripts. Hearing of Bruno's holiness, the Pope called for his assistance in Rome. When the Pope had to flee Rome, Bruno spent his last years in the wilderness of Calabria. Bruno was never formally canonized because the Carthusians were averse to all occasions of publicity. However, Pope Clement X extended his feast to the whole church in 1674. His feast day is celebrated on October 6th.
1: In the Gospel of John, Jesus tells his disciples that his flesh is true food and his blood is true drink. Though we can't see this reality with our eyes, we believe that at every Mass, the bread and wine truly become the body and blood of Jesus Christ.
2: For this is my body.
1: In Presencia, we'll look at stories of Eucharistic miracles, times when the reality of the true presence became perceptible to the senses. You'll hear about consecrated bread that began to bleed, wine that became blood, scientific studies which found human heart tissue in communion hosts, and more. Watch Presencia right here on Catholic TV.
3: Hi, it's Bishop Reed. Join us Wednesday right here in the living room for This is the Day as we welcome Father Tim from Stonehill College, Kevin Nelson's alma mater. We'll discuss his very unique role as athletics chaplain, accompanying student athletes as they balance academics and competition and faith. It's going to be a great show, so please do join us here in the living room on Wednesday for This is the Day.

The Catholic TV Network welcomes and invites you to celebrate the sacred mysteries. Listen to God's Word, and in the Holy Eucharist, proclaim the victory of Jesus over death until He comes in glory.

0: It's a joy to join with you all, watching on Catholic television, streaming online, and here in this beautiful chapel. My name is Father Eric Caden. I'm the pastor here at St. Patrick's Parish in Watertown and Sacred Heart Parish here in Watertown, as well as the vocation director here in the Archdiocese of Boston. And as we gather today and always, we bring our needs and our intentions to the Lord who hears and who answers them. My brothers and sisters, let us acknowledge our sins and so prepare ourselves to celebrate the sacred mysteries. You are sent to heal the contrite of heart. Lord, have mercy.
1: Lord, have mercy.
0: You came to call sinners. Christ, have mercy.
1: Christ, have mercy.
0: You are seated at the right hand of the Father to intercede for us. Lord, have mercy.
1: Lord, have mercy.
0: May Almighty God have mercy on us, forgive us our sins, and

0: O God, who called Saint Bruno to serve you in solitude, grant through his intercession that amid the changes of this world, we may constantly look to you alone. Through our Lord Jesus Christ, your Son, who lives and reigns with you in the unity of the Holy Spirit, God forever and ever.
1: Amen.
2: A reading from the letter of St. Paul.

0: to the Galatians. Brothers and sisters, you heard of my former way of life in Judaism, how I persecuted the Church of God beyond measure and tried to destroy it, and progressed in Judaism beyond many of my contemporaries among my race, since I was even more a zealot for my ancestral traditions. But when he who from my mother's womb had set me apart and called me through his grace was pleased to reveal his son to me so that I might proclaim his name to the Gentiles, I did not immediately consult flesh and blood, nor did I go up to Jerusalem to those who were apostles before me. Rather, I went into Arabia and then returned to Damascus. Then after 3 years, I went up to Jerusalem to confer with Cephas and remained with him for 15 days. But I did not see any other of the apostles, only James, the brother of the Lord. As to what I am writing to you, behold, before God, I am not lying. Then I went into the regions of Syria and Cilicia, and I was unknown personally to the churches of Judea that are in Christ. They only kept hearing that the one who was once persecuting us is now preaching the faith he once tried to destroy. So they glorified God because of me. The word of the Lord.
1: Thanks be to God.

0: Jesus entered a village where a woman whose name was Martha welcomed him. She had a sister named Mary who sat beside the Lord at his feet, listening to him speak. Martha, burdened with much serving, came to him and said, "Lord, do you not care that my sister has left me by myself to do the serving? Tell her to help me." The Lord said to her in reply, "Martha, Martha, you are anxious and worried about many things. There is need of only one thing. Mary has chosen the better part, and it will not be taken from her." The Gospel of the Lord.
1: Praise to you, Lord Jesus Christ.
0: So this moment, this encounter of Jesus in the home of Martha, Mary, and Lazarus is so familiar, and in this exchange, I know, is so relatable. So many, and I suspect so many of you watching and streaming online, see yourselves as a Martha. And it's easy to point out the Marys in our life who seem to be doing nothing. And Martha, she's one of my favorite saints. And the reasons for that are for another time. But what Jesus is doing here is important. And also, we have to note that Jesus doesn't scold Martha. And he doesn't say that serving others or caring for people or working hard is bad. He does not say that at all. You know, he says to her that Mary has chosen the better part and it will not be taken from her, implying that what Martha is doing is the good part. And that's important. You see, Martha serves Jesus, which is good and worthy of praise. What Mary does, Mary receives from Jesus. And both are important and both are necessary. But what's happening in this moment is now the best way to serve Jesus, he's telling them, is to receive from him. And we know this. Think about moments in your life when you're with people you care about and love, and all you want to do is just to serve them and them to receive the gift of your love and your time and your grace, and how at times they can resist that, or perhaps you resist it. Do you consider yourselves at times a burden? I don't want to be an obligation to someone. Where in a subtle way we say, please don't serve me. When love, the outpouring of love, doesn't count the cost but desires to give of itself. That in moments, not all the time, of course, but there are moments when the gift you offer the other is to receive their love. And Jesus is showing that Mary is receiving the outpouring of his presence, of his grace and his mercy. And that when we do that, it allows us then to be filled with his very life and very person, so that then our love and our service flows from that. You see, he says to Martha, you're concerned and anxious about many things. Because there are times in our life when we cannot so much lose sight that we do of Jesus, and we get caught up in all the activities of our life, forgetting that all of those activities are flowing from being loved first, and again and again and anew through his church, through the sacraments that heal and transform and give us mercy, that when we receive that, we then can serve and love Jesus in his body. And so we recognize that receiving and loving Mary and Martha is what the Lord is calling us to. And so we recognize that we are called and our gift to the Lord Your gift to Jesus is to first be loved by him, and then to love him in others in return. And so we see and we learn from both, so that we can be joined to the one and the only important one who is Jesus. Let us pray. As God's children, we turn now with confidence to our Father in heaven, who hears and who answers our prayers.
2: For God's holy church throughout the world, and all her clergy, religious, and lay faithful, we pray to the Lord.
0: Lord, hear our prayer.
2: That God may bless and preserve our country and our community, we pray to the Lord.

0: Lord, hear our prayer.
1: That the peace of Christ may reign in our homes and in our families, we pray to the Lord.
0: Lord, hear our prayer.
1: For respect for the right to life from conception to natural death, we pray to the Lord.
0: Lord, hear our prayer.
1: For the health of the sick and those who care for the sick, we pray to the Lord.
0: Lord, hear our prayer.
1: And for the repose of the souls of all the faithful departed, we pray to the Lord.
0: Lord, hear our prayer. And we pray too and always for an increase in all vocations in the church, holy matrimony, religious life, and especially that of the diocesan priesthood here in Boston. We pray to the Lord.
2: Lord, hear our prayer.
0: Father in heaven, we come to you this day with gratitude and joy in our hearts, that you know us, you long for us, you heal us, you make us lovers of you. Hear and answer our prayers according to your will, and for our good and our salvation.

0: pray, brothers and sisters, that my sacrifice and yours may be acceptable to God the Almighty Father.
1: May the Lord accept this sacrifice at your hands for the praise and glory of his name, for our good and the good of all his holy church.
0: Receive, O Lord, we pray, the offerings made for the salvation of your people, so that through the intercession of Blessed Bruno, we may flee the enticements of sin and draw near to the company of heaven, through Christ our Lord.
2: Amen.
0: The Lord be with

0: Let us give thanks to the Lord our God.
1: It is right and just.
0: It is truly right and just, our duty and our salvation, always and everywhere to give you thanks. Lord, Holy Father, Almighty and Eternal God, for as on the festival of Saint Bruno, you bid your church rejoice, so too you strengthen her by the example of his holy life, teach her by his words of preaching, and keep her safe in answer to his prayers. And so with the company of angels and saints, we sing the hymn of your praise, as without end we acclaim.

are indeed holy, O Lord, and all you have created rightly gives you praise. For through your Son, our Lord Jesus Christ, by the power and working of the Holy Spirit, you give life to all things and make them holy. And you never cease to gather a people to yourself so that from the rising of the sun to its setting, a pure sacrifice may be offered to your name.

Therefore, Lord, we humbly implore you, by the same Spirit, graciously make holy these gifts we have brought to you for consecration, that they may become the body and blood of your Son, our Lord Jesus Christ, at whose command we celebrate these mysteries. For on the night he was betrayed, he himself took bread, and giving you thanks, he said the blessing, broke the bread and gave it to his disciples, saying, take this, all of you, and eat of it. For this is my body, which will be given up for you.

In a similar way, when supper was ended, he took the chalice and giving you thanks, he said the blessing and gave the chalice to his disciples, saying, take this, all of you, and drink from it. For this is the chalice of my blood, the blood of the new and eternal covenant, which will be poured out for you and for many for the forgiveness of sins. Do this

Therefore, O Lord, as we celebrate the memorial of the saving passion of your Son, his wondrous resurrection and ascension into heaven, and as we look forward to his second coming, we offer you in thanksgiving this holy and living sacrifice. Look, we pray, upon the oblation of your church, and recognizing the sacrificial victim, by whose death you will to reconcile us to yourself. Grant that we who are nourished by the body and blood of your Son, and filled with his Holy Spirit, may become one body, one spirit in Christ. May he make of us an eternal offering to you, so that we may obtain an inheritance with your elect, especially with the most blessed Virgin Mary, Mother of God, with blessed Joseph, her spouse, with your blessed apostles and glorious martyrs, with Saint Bruno, and with all the saints on his constant intercession in your presence, we rely for unfailing help. May this sacrifice of our reconciliation, we pray, O Lord, advance the peace and salvation of all the world. Be pleased to confirm in faith and charity your pilgrim church on earth, with your servant Leo, our Pope, and Richard, our Bishop, the order of bishops, all the clergy, and the entire people you've gained for your own. Listen graciously to the prayers of this family whom you have summoned before you. In your compassion, O merciful Father, gather to yourself all your children scattered throughout the world. To our departed brothers and sisters, and to all who are pleasing to you at their passing from this life, give kind admittance to your kingdom. There we hope to enjoy forever the fullness of your glory, through Christ our Lord, through whom you bestow on the world all that is good. Through him and with him and in him, O God, almighty Father, in the unity of the Holy Spirit, all glory and honor is yours forever.

0: Lord Jesus Christ, who said to your apostles, peace I leave you, my peace I give you. Look not on our sins, but on the faith of your church, and graciously grant her peace and unity in accordance with your will, who live and reign forever and ever.
1: Amen.
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Grant our request, we pray, O Lord our God, that defended by the protection of Blessed Bruno, we may live by the sacrament of your wisdom in serenity and moderation through Christ our

We have worshiped God, the Father, the Son, and the Holy Spirit. 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

Saint Michael the Archangel, defend us in battle. Be our protection against the wickedness and snares of the devil. May God rebuke him, we humbly pray. And do thou, O Prince of the Heavenly Host, by the power of God, cast into hell Satan and all the evil spirits who prowl through the world seeking the ruin of souls.

God, come to my assistance. Lord, make haste to help me. Glory be to the Father, and to the Son, and to the Holy Spirit, as it was in the beginning, is now, and ever shall be, world without end. Amen.

The Lord surrounds his people with his strength. Those who put their trust in the Lord are Mount Zion, that cannot be shaken, that stands forever. Jerusalem, the mountains surround her, so the Lord surrounds his people both now and forever. For the scepter of the wicked shall not rest over the land of the just, for fear that the hands of the just should turn to evil. Do good, Lord, to those who are good, to the upright of heart. But the crooked and those who do evil, drive them away. On Israel, peace. Glory be to the Father, and to the Son, and to the Holy Spirit, as it was in the beginning, is now, and ever shall be, world without end. Amen. Surround your people, Lord, within the safety of your church, which you preserve on its rock foundation. Do not let us stretch out our hands to evil deeds, nor be destroyed by the insidious snares of the enemy, but bring us to share the lot of the saints in light. The Lord surrounds his people with his strength. Unless you acquire the heart of a child, you cannot enter the kingdom of God. O Lord, my heart is not proud, nor haughty my eyes. I have not gone after things too great, nor marvels beyond me. Truly, I have set my soul in silence and peace. As a child has rest in its mother's arms, even so my soul. O Israel, hope in the Lord, both now and forever. Glory be to the Father, and to the Son, and to the Holy Spirit, as it was in the beginning, is now, and ever shall be, world without end. Amen. Lord Jesus, gentle and humble of heart, you declared that whoever receives a little child in your name receives you, and you promised your kingdom to those who are like children. Never let pride reign in our hearts, but may the Father's compassion reward and embrace all who willingly bear your gentle yoke. Unless you acquire the heart of a child, you cannot enter the kingdom of God. Lord, you have made us a kingdom and priests for God our Father. O Lord our God, you are worthy to receive glory and honor and power, for you have created all things. By your will they came to be and were made. Worthy are you, O Lord, to receive the scroll and break open its seals, for you were slain. With your blood you purchased for God men of every race and tongue, of every people and nation. You made of them a kingdom and priests to serve our God, and they shall reign on the earth. Worthy is the Lamb that was slain to receive power and riches, wisdom and strength, honor and glory and praise. Glory be to the Father, and to the Son, and to the Holy Spirit, as it was in the beginning, is now, and ever shall be, world without end. Amen. Lord, you have made us a kingdom and priests for God our Father. Your love must be sincere. Detest what is evil. Cling to what is good. Love one another with the affection of brothers. Anticipate each other in showing respect. Do not grow slack, but be fervent in spirit. He whom you serve is the Lord. Rejoice in hope. Be patient under trial. Persevere in prayer. Through all eternity, O Lord, your promise stands unshaken. Through all eternity, O Lord, your promise stands unshaken. Your faithfulness will never fail. Your promise stands unshaken. Glory to the Father, and to the Son, and to the Holy Spirit. Through all eternity, O Lord, your promise stands unshaken. My spirit rejoices in God my Savior. My soul proclaims the greatness of the Lord. My spirit rejoices in God my Savior, for he has looked with favor on his lowly servant.
From this day, all generations will call me blessed. The Almighty has done great things for me, and holy is his name.

He has mercy on those who fear him in every generation. He has shown the strength of his arm. He has scattered the proud in their conceit. He has cast down the mighty from their thrones and has lifted up the lowly. He has filled the hungry with good things, and the rich he has sent away empty. He has come to the help of his servant Israel, for he has remembered his promise of mercy, the promise he made to our fathers, to Abraham and his children forever. Glory be to the Father, and to the Son, and to the Holy Spirit, as it was in the beginning, is now, and ever shall be, world without end. Amen. My spirit rejoices in God, my Savior. God establishes his people in hope. Let us cry out to him with joy. You are the hope of your people, Lord. We thank you, Lord, because in Christ you have given us all the treasures of wisdom and knowledge. You are the hope of your people, Lord. O God, in your hands are the hearts of the powerful. Bestow your wisdom upon government leaders. May they draw from the fountain of your counsel and please you in thought and deed. You are the hope of your people, Lord. The talents of artists reflect your splendor. May their work give the world hope and joy. You are the hope of your people, Lord. You do not allow us to be tested beyond our ability. Strengthen the weak and raise up the fallen. You are the hope of your people, Lord. Through your Son, you promised to raise up men on the last day. Do not forget those who have died. You are the hope of your people, Lord. Gathering all of our intentions together, we pray in the words that Jesus taught us. Our Father who art in heaven, hallowed be thy name. Thy kingdom come, thy will be done on earth as it is in heaven. Give us this day our daily bread, and forgive us our trespasses, as we forgive those who trespass against us. And lead us not into temptation, but deliver us from evil. Amen. Lord, may our evening prayer rise up to you and your blessing come down upon us. May your help and salvation be ours now and through all eternity. Through our Lord Jesus Christ, your Son, who lives and reigns with you in the unity of the Holy Spirit, God forever and ever. Amen. The Lord be with you. Blessed be the name of the Lord, now and forever. Our help is in the name of the Lord, who made heaven and earth. And may Almighty God bless you, the Father, the Son, and the Holy Spirit. Amen. Go in peace. Thanks be to God.

For centuries, the Catholic Church maintained a clear and succinct doctrine regarding its relationship with the outside world. Outside of the Church, there is no salvation. But despite being such a long-held tradition, the Second Vatican Council chose not to use this language in any of its documents on the Church or in its relationship with other religions, choosing instead to take on a much more ecumenical tone that was far more inclusive of other faiths. This, naturally, has led Catholics to ask a pretty important question today. Does the Church still profess this long-standing doctrine, or has it changed its mind? In a word, yes. This is Catholicism in Focus. For almost as long as the Church has been around, bishops and theologians have declared a simple doctrine. Outside of the Church, there is no salvation. And while the exact phrase didn't appear until a 3rd century letter from Cyprian, the Bishop of Carthage, there's evidence that Ignatius of Antioch and Origen held similar views previously, and that John Chrysostom and Augustine maintained this stance after him. By the Middle Ages, the phrase was not only the pastoral stance of bishops and private theologians, but had become a part of the official doctrine of the Church. In 1215, the Fourth Lateran Council proclaimed, "One indeed is the universal church of the faithful, outside of which no one at all is saved." And 200 years later, the Council of Florence elaborated, "The Catholic Church firmly believes, professes, and proclaims that those not living within the Catholic Church, not only those of Greco-Roman religions, but also Jews and heretics and schismatics, cannot become participants in eternal life, but will depart into everlasting fire which was prepared for the devil and his angels, unless before the end of life, the same have been added to the flock." Following the tradition of the Patristic Fathers, the official magisterium of the Church did not mince words in either case, and for many, there's little debate as to what the doctrine entailed. Unless one was a visible and official member of the Roman Catholic Church, salvation was not possible. And yet, the first rule of all historical study is that nothing ever exists in a vacuum. No matter how clear these statements may seem to us in the present world, to understand fully what they meant in their time, one has to know the context that surrounded them. What was going on at the time? Who were they written for? And most importantly, why were they written at all? When we begin to dig below the surface a bit, what we find is that these statements took for granted a number of presuppositions that we no longer accept today. The first is that there was no sense of a difference between the Catholic Church and Christianity. Especially before 1054, but even until the Protestant Reformation, there was the legitimate church and there were schismatic groups. For Cyprian and the other patristic leaders, the purpose of their statements was to address the issue of apostasy and the growth of schismatic groups. Speaking to those who once professed the faith, the message was clear. There is no salvation outside of the Church, and all must renounce their heretical views and return to the true Church of Jesus Christ if they wish to be saved. In other words, while the words of Cyprian and others may be read today to mean that anyone who is not a part of the Church could not be saved, Jews and other non-Christians, read within its context, we can see that that was not necessarily their intention. Their words were meant for former believers, not for people who never believed in the first place. By the Middle Ages, however, any such ambiguity is gone, and the magisterial statements seem clear. Unless one is a Christian, particularly a Catholic Christian, there can be no salvation. But once again, there seems to be a pretty important presupposition at play here that is no longer accepted, namely that everyone who remains outside of the Church has heard the gospel and therefore is actively rejecting it. Embedded in the medieval doctrine that only those within the Church could be saved was the notion that the mission of evangelization had been completed, that all the ends of the earth had been introduced to the teachings of Jesus Christ, and thus, if someone didn't accept it, they were liable for their own condemnation. With the global expeditions of the 16th century and the discovery of a wider, more populated world, it became clear that this was not the case. Throughout the world, there were innumerable people who had never heard the name of Jesus or encountered the Church, and so were never given the opportunity to accept it. In other words, there were people, as the Church declared, who were invincibly ignorant to the precepts of the Church and thus not to be held responsible. By no means a new concept, with discussions found in both St. Thomas's Summa Theologia and even as far back as Origen himself, the Church officially incorporated this language into the definition in the 19th century with documents by Pope Pius IX. In the 1863 document on the promotion of false doctrines, Pope Pius writes, "There are, of course, those who are struggling with invincible ignorance about our most holy religion.
Sincerely observing the natural law and its precepts inscribed by God on all hearts and ready to obey God, they live honest lives and are able to attain eternal life by the efficacious virtue of divine light and grace. Because God knows, searches, and clearly understands the minds, hearts, thoughts, and nature of all, His supreme kindness and clemency do not permit anyone at all who is not guilty of deliberate sin to suffer eternal punishments. Essentially, when the church says that there is no salvation outside the church, it is not saying that formal enrollment is a requirement. There is always the possibility, in God's infinite mercy, that a non-Christian can receive the gift of salvation. Fast forward 100 years and enter the Second Vatican Council and its dogmatic constitution on the church, Lumen Gentium. Choosing not to use the classic language in defining the limits of salvation, the bishops push the church in another direction, outlining the many ways in which the people of God includes non-Catholic Christians, people of other religious faiths, and even those who have not yet arrived at an explicit knowledge of God, but strive to live a good life. The following year, the Second Vatican Council further explained the theology behind these statements, highlighting the universal salvific will of God in the pastoral constitution of the church in the modern world, Gaudium et Spes. All this holds true not only for Christians, but for all people of good will in whose hearts grace works in an unseen way. For since Christ died for all people, and since the ultimate vocation of humanity is in fact one and divine, we ought to believe that the Holy Spirit, in a manner known only to God, offers everyone the possibility of being associated with this Paschal mystery. So, does this mean that the Church has finally changed its mind, that salvation can be achieved by anyone who is a good person, Christian or not? Well, no, not really. While the Second Vatican Council did broaden the definition of the people of God and express God's universal will for salvation, it also emphasized the necessity of the church to salvation. The church, a pilgrim now on earth, is necessary for salvation. The one Christ is the mediator in the way of salvation. He is present to us in his body, which is the church. He himself explicitly asserted the necessity of faith in baptism, and thereby affirmed at the same time the necessity of the church, which we enter through baptism as through a door. Hence, they could not be saved, who, knowing that the Catholic Church was founded as necessary by God through Christ, would refuse either to enter it or to remain in it. So, the Church hasn't changed at all then. Unless one is visibly and officially associated with the Church, there is no salvation. Well, no, that's not right either, as such a stance is called Feniism, and it's actually a condemned position by the official magisterium, but this video is already too long to explain who Feni is and why he was so wrong. So just check the description for a link for more information. What we have to understand in this issue is that no matter if one is a part of the church or not, salvation can only come through Jesus Christ. Neither the church in itself, nor the Pope, nor any other authority can grant salvation, nor can it be earned by anyone by good works. Jesus says that he is the way, the truth, and the life, and that no one can come to the Father except through him. While the church recognizes the possibility that people of other faiths, or even of no faith at all, may be given the gift of salvation, the cause of salvation, whether they explicitly know it or not, comes from and through Christ. And since the church is built upon the foundation of Christ and is Christ's visible presence on earth, it is therefore essential for salvation in that no one can receive salvation by actively being outside or against it. If one consciously chooses to be outside of the church or to deny its truth or importance, what they're effectively doing is denying Christ himself, and no one can receive salvation outside of Christ. So, is there salvation outside of the church? Ultimately, it depends on what we mean by outside. If we take it to mean that one fully understands the work of the church and yet persists in denying or contradicting its teachings, then no, there can be no salvation, for no one can be in Christ while denying his church. But if we take being outside to mean that someone is simply not a visible member because they've never been given a free opportunity to know its fullness and ascend to its truth, then yes, there's absolutely the possibility of salvation outside of the church through the abundant love and mercy of God. And in this way, we live in hope for the salvation of all souls. Thanks for watching this episode of Catholicism in Focus, and welcome back to a brand new season. If you're looking for a bit more clarity in your faith, join me each Monday as I dive into challenging and often misunderstood questions like this one. Of course, be sure to subscribe if you haven't already, and check out the great lineup of original content coming this fall.

God of life, you know the innermost depths of our hearts, the light and shadows within us, the silent wounds that sometimes no one sees. Today we bring before you our brothers and sisters who struggle with challenges to their mental health, who suffer

in solitude with anxiety, depression, or any other mental illness. You call them by name with tenderness, and in you they find dignity and hope.

forgive us for the times we have looked the other way, feeding the stigma and discrimination of persons with mental illnesses. May your church be an open house, a safe space where everyone has a place, a community that accompanies and never excludes, that listens without judging and draws near without fear.

We pray to you, Lord, for those who care, professionals, family members, volunteers, men and women who with patience and love build bridges of understanding and comfort. Give them strength and compassion to sustain others. Send your spirit upon us that we may learn to welcome and integrate care for mental health into the life and ministry of our communities and of the whole church, and thus become a living sign of your mercy, which never abandons and always restores. Amen.

0: The obscure saint of the month for October is Saint Bruno. Bruno was born in Cologne, Germany, became a famous teacher at Reims, and was appointed chancellor of the archdiocese at the age of 45. He supported Pope Gregory VII in his fight against the decadence of the clergy and took part in the removal of his own scandalous archbishop. Bruno had a dream of living in solitude and prayer and persuaded a few friends to join him in a hermitage. Eventually, he was given some land in Chartreuse, from which comes the word Carthusians. The climate, desert, mountainous terrain, and inaccessibility guaranteed silence, poverty, and small numbers. It is here that Bruno and his friends built an oratory with small individual cells at a distance from each other. They spent their time in prayer and solitude. Their main work was copying manuscripts. Hearing of Bruno's holiness, the Pope called for his assistance in Rome. When the Pope had to flee Rome, Bruno spent his last years in the wilderness of Calabria. Bruno was never formally canonized because the Carthusians were averse to all occasions of publicity. However, Pope Clement X extended his feast to the whole church in 1674. His feast day is celebrated on October 6th.
1: In the Gospel of John, Jesus tells his disciples that his flesh is true food and his blood is true drink. Though we can't see this reality with our eyes, we believe that at every Mass, the bread and wine truly become the body and blood of Jesus Christ.
2: For this is my body.
1: In Presencia, we'll look at stories of Eucharistic miracles, times when the reality of the true presence became perceptible to the senses. You'll hear about consecrated bread that began to bleed, wine that became blood, scientific studies which found human heart tissue in communion hosts, and more. Watch Presencia right here on Catholic TV.
3: Hi, it's Bishop Reed. Join us Wednesday right here in the living room for This is the Day as we welcome Father Tim from Stonehill College, Kevin Nelson's alma mater. We'll discuss his very unique role as athletics chaplain, accompanying student athletes as they balance academics and competition and faith. It's going to be a great show, so please do join us here in the living room on Wednesday for This is the Day.
4: This feast day was established in 1573 in honor of a 16th century Christian victory against the Turkish invasion. Pope St. Pius V attributed this victory to the intercession of Our Lady, who was invoked on the day of the battle where people all throughout Europe prayed the Rosary. This month is the month of the Rosary and reminds us of the importance of praying the Rosary. The Rosary means garland of roses. Moved by a vision of the Blessed Mother in 1214, St. Dominic devised the Rosary as we know of it today. This prayer enables us to connect to Jesus through the heart of Mary. It is a powerful way for us to meditate on the life of Jesus and the great mysteries of our salvation. Through Mary, we are joined closer to her Son and our Savior, Jesus Christ. This simple and meditative prayer strengthens us deeper in our faith and brings immense peace and grace to our lives.
0: From the studios of the Catholic TV Center, it's the Going My Way Show with Father Chris Hickey and the Catholic TV Orchestra. And now, here's your host for the show, Father Chris Hickey.
5: We are back, Going My Way with Bishop Reed.
3: Again.
5: Auditioning for the co-host job. First, we say we're so we're delighted to be back. But we have two guys here. I'm going to introduce them later. But first, I want to say to Father Rouse's family and to all his many, many fans that his dream was for this to continue on. And so we pay tribute to him this day. And
3: Going My Way was sort of his brainchild, wasn't it?
5: No, it was my brainchild, okay, but it was checking. He contributed.
3: See, he was very supportive.
5: This is not how you get to be the co-host, I just want to say. All right.
3: How's that piano? The piano work? That's the Rouse
6: piano.
3: Memorial
6: is excellent.
3: Piano.
5: The piano is excellent. Okay, first let's bring out our guest, because this is very special for me. I vested him at his first Mass.
3: Oh, I know who it is.
5: Yes, I hope so. He's been standing there for an hour. My good friend and yours, Father Chris Boyle. Father Chris, come on out. Christopher, welcome, brother.
7: Thank you.
5: How are
7: you?
5: Good to see you.
7: Okay,
5: listen. I want to sing first, because he knows the song. We're going to sing Bring Me Sunshine, then we're going to do some introductions, all right? Is that good?
3: Sounds good. But
5: love
3: the lyrics
5: it.
3: Are a little different, right?
5: Yes. They'll know that.
6: Bring me sunshine.

0: Unbelievable. So, yes, there's a change in the words.
1: I noticed that.
0: Because when Father Chris came home from Rome 2 years ago and all the craziness, right, he came home, and we went on the computer, and we did a live stream show. Am I saying that right still?
2: Yes.
0: Thank you.
2: Yes.
0: Still. I didn't go on the computer. We were on the computer. When you went on the computer, you could find us.
3: Streamline.
0: We streamlined. I called it live stream. Did I just do that again?
2: No, live stream's correct. No, you said it right this time.
0: I said it right.
2: Yeah.
0: I called it streamline for years. So if you go find